0: for rewarding him and giving him what he did not give other people.
1: Also, when he blesses on pleasures, he also thanks the Creator for rewarding him with believing that the Creator has provided him with pleasures that people can enjoy. But other people do not have this reward of believing that the Creator has given them all the things with which people can enjoy. And also, a person says during the 18 blesses in the morning, "Blessed are you, O Lord, for not making me a Gentile," thanking the Creator for making him Israel. We therefore see that we must thank the Creator for the smallest things we have in holiness and regard it as great. Although we cannot appreciate it, we should still believe it. And I heard from Bala Sulam, who once said that as much as we understand the importance of Torah and commandments, Lishma, for her sake, in truth, Lo Lishma, not for her sake, is far more important than the importance we ascribe to Lishma. This means that we cannot appreciate the contentment that the Creator derives from our desire to do His will. And each act that is done below, in this world, causes an awakening above, in the upper world. As it is said in the Holy Zohar, quote, "An act below awakens an act above," end quote. And since man has not yet been rewarded with entering the king's hall and attaining the lights that are renewed by the works of the lower ones, we must believe that this is so. That is, when a person comes to the synagogue and says there one verse for the Creator, to the Creator, this act is priceless, because at that time a person does the deed, and there is nothing more to add in the action. This is a sign that there is wholeness in the act, and it is as important to the Creator as though He has kept it with all the intentions of the complete righteous. In other words, he's told that there are righteous ones who add only intentions to the actions, but there is nothing more to add to the act itself. As said above, it was said about the act, quote, "Do not add and do not subtract," end quote. However, he is told that the work of intentions is not for him, that it belongs only to a chosen few. Thus, if this is his wholeness, he puts all his energy into keeping what he received by upbringing. By this he knows that all he has to do is maintain the quantity. As for the quality, meaning to improve the intentions, namely the reasons that make him keep the Torah and commandments, he knows what he was told in his upbringing, that in general he will have this world and the next world for his work in observing Torah and commandments. This is called one line, and not the right line, because there is still no left here, of which we can say that this line is called right, since there is no right without left.
0: In this way, there is no danger that he might lose the spiritual life of Kedusha, holiness. Rather, he's always advancing, because his calculations are measured by the actions. and each day he adds new actions. Therefore, he is always moving forward, because he always sees that each day he adds new actions. For example, when he reaches the age of 20, he knows that he has 7 years of observing Torah and mitzvot. And when he reaches the age of 30, he has acquired 17 years of Torah and mitzvot. It follows that this path is secured, and there is no danger here to his spiritual life, since he has a basis on which to look and measure his progress. Hence, this path is regarded as a safe path, and there is no danger here to his spiritual life. That is, on this way, he will not fall from his degree or ever despair, because he sees that he is not succeeding in his work. Instead, he will always be at peace. His only regret in the work will be that it pains him that other people around him do not serve the Creator like him. This is his only regret in the work. But in himself, he finds that he has much to be happy about, that thank God he has possessions of Torah and mitzvot. However, when he's told that there is another way called the left line, which means that on this way, a person sees that although he engages in Torah and mitzvot, he must still correct himself during the work, and that the correction is not on the action, but that he must correct the intention, meaning with what intention he does his actions, namely the reason that makes him keep Torah and mitzvot. This is already regarded as a dangerous way. This is so for two reasons. One, he is told that it is true that it is impossible to work without reward. Rather, any person who does any work, whether great or small, needs fuel that will give him strength to work. If he is told that the reward is that he will bring contentment to the Creator, meaning that his wish will be only to bestow upon the Creator, the body does not understand this reason as sufficient to give him strength to work, since it is against human nature, because the substance of man is the will to receive in order to receive. For this reason, when he works in one line, meaning that the basis of his work in this world is that he will receive reward in this world and in the next world, the body can understand that for himself, meaning to enjoy and be rewarded, it is worthwhile to work. However, when he is told that he must work with intentions, an aim with each action he is doing to bring contentment to his Maker, he is left powerless in the work, since then his body demands explanations. How can I work and relinquish many things that the body can enjoy so the Creator will enjoy? There is danger in this path that he might lose all of his spiritual life, even what he has acquired while engaging in one line.
1: Two, the second reason for danger is that even if he prevails each time and wants to work in order to bestow, he sees that he cannot overcome in the intention, but always sees the opposite. That when he worked in one line, he saw he was advancing. That is, if he spent 10 years of work, then he had 10 years of Torah and commandments. And if he has been engaging 20 years in Torah and commandments, then he has a possession of 20 years. But here, on the right line, it is to the contrary. If he has spent 3 years and cannot aim his work in order to bestow, then he is more shattered and broken, since he has been working on the path of bestowal for 3 years, but has nothing to show for it. That is, he has no possessions, even though he has put in 3 years of work. It is even more so if he put in 5 years and so forth. Therefore, the longer he is exerted in the work, the more he sees that he is worse. But Baal HaSulam said that in truth, on the one hand, we can say that a person did advance towards the truth in recognizing the evil. Before he began the work, he thought he would be able to overcome his evil. It is as our sages said, quote, "To the wicked, the evil inclination seems like a hair's breadth, and to the righteous, like a high mountain," end quote. But on the other hand, a person needs to see the truth as it is, meaning that by this his evil did not move an inch, and this might put him in danger of despairing, God forbid. Because he would say that lo lishma, not for her sake, is worthless, since the essence of the work is to bring contentment to the Creator, and he sees that he will not be able to overcome. It turns out that by walking on the left line, he might, God forbid, be repelled completely from spiritual life, for he has already cast a flaw on lo lishma. It turns out that he is empty both ways and has no grip on the life of holiness. For this reason, people are guided by only one line. If they wake up by themselves and have a drive of their own to start searching for the truth, if they are guided to walk by this way forever, or only when in the beginning of the work they are not shown the left line, that they must correct themselves to do all their works for the Creator.
0: This is as Maimonides says. Sages said, one should always engage in Torah, even lo lishma, since from lo lishma he comes to lishma. Therefore, when teaching children, women, and the uneducated, they are taught to work out of fear and in order to receive reward. Until they gain knowledge and acquire much wisdom, they are told that secret bit by bit, and are accustomed to this matter with ease until they attain him and know him from love. Therefore, we must walk on the right line as well as on the left line, which means that even if he knows that there is a truth called lishma, still, the way he walked on it when he had only one line, now that line has received a new name, and it is called the right line. However, what does it add to us that now we call the one line the right line? The explanation is that now there is an intention on the right line. That is, by changing the name one line to the right line, a special intention is attached to this name, which did not exist when it was called one line. This is why it is forbidden to cancel the left line and walk on the right line, since there is no right without left. Thus, we must say that when he was walking on one line, he did not know if there is another way. But now that there is the left line opposite it, the one line is called the right line. This means that the wholeness that he is receiving now is not because he is walking without deficiencies, but rather he feels whole and happy with his work as before he went into working in the left line, but for a different reason. Here, in the right line, the wholeness is because he sees that he is a simple person and knows that there is a true path, meaning that you must engage for the sake of the Creator. But he sees that he is far from it. That is, his body does not allow him to annul himself completely before the Creator, that his only direction in life will be to bestow. And yet, he sees that the Creator did give him strength to have some contact with holiness, and others do not have this power. It follows that he thanks and praises the Creator for this. It follows that in such a state, he is in wholeness. However, now that he has begun to work on the left line and understood that the work of bestowal is the main thing, it is difficult for him to be content with less. If he should work, he should work in order to achieve wholeness. But to make efforts to be rewarded with only a touch on the holy work, for this, the body has no fuel. This is called, as it is written, wherever there is a deficiency in Kedusha, there is a grip for the shells. That is, the shells make him think, should you work so hard for such a small reward, meaning to have such a small grip in Kedusha? It follows that the shells have the strength to remove him from Kedusha to a great extent. That is, he is told that it is not worthwhile to exert for Kedusha. Kedusha, meaning serving the king, is certainly a great thing. But you see for yourself that you do not have the strength for it. Therefore, that time awakens the danger that he will fall from the work completely, because now the body has a grip, a great grip in his work, since man himself sees his deficiencies in the work.
1: But in the work on one line, he knew that this was his wholeness, because he was instructed from the beginning that Lishma belongs to great people, who were born with great natural talents and good qualities and with great power.

0: Torah was not given to the ministering angels, but to all the people, each according to his ability. However, once he begins to walk on the left line, he feels that he too should achieve adhesion with the Creator and work in order to bestow. And henceforth, he will not be able to feel wholeness in the work of the right line, because the left will be obstructing him. Here begins the work of faith above reason. That is, he must believe that the work of holiness is very important work. Therefore, he does not mind if he is rewarded with true wholeness or the wholeness he deserves. That is, he still does not have the great privilege of doing the holy work completely, but only to a very small extent. But this he regards as a great fortune, whose value he cannot even measure. And it follows that in this work, when he walks on this line, he appreciates the holiness, so it constantly increases in importance. This is so because he should believe in its greatness above reason, although he still does not actually feel it. And he must tell himself, the reason I must believe above reason in the importance of Torah and commandments is that I am still not worthy of feeling its importance and greatness. As it is known, that as long as one is still immersed in self-love, he is unfit to feel the delight and pleasure that is clothed in them. But in truth, when I am worthy, I will see it in actual fact. It therefore follows that the reason he must believe above reason is not because of a deficiency in the light that is clothed in the Torah and commandments. Rather, the lack is in the vessel of the lower one, which is still unfit for it. But the Creator knows when I am fit, and will certainly let me feel the taste of Torah and commandments. It follows that we should believe above reason, not because we cannot feel the good in it, since the light is concealed and we cannot attain it. If that were so, then what does it mean, quote, for they are our lives, end quote, which is said about the Torah and commandments? Rather, he should believe above reason, as long as he has not corrected his vessels of reception, but when he completes his correction, the delight and pleasure will spread in everything holy in which he engages. Therefore, if he walks on the right line and believes above reason in its importance, to the extent of the importance that he attributes to the Torah and commandments, he can appreciate even the smallest thing, meaning even a touch, meaning even lo lishma of lo lishma can also delight him, because with this act, he is observing the commandment of the Creator.
1: However, afterwards, he must shift to the left line, meaning criticize the work, whether the work he is doing is a way to achieve adhesion with the Creator. As our sages said,

0: I've created the evil inclination, I've created the Torah as a spice. If he's truly going towards this purpose, this is regarded as putting himself in danger. When he's on the left line, his work is mainly to pray, meaning to cry out to the Creator to help him from above. As our sages said, he who comes to purify is aided. By this, we can interpret the meaning of the angels who surrounded Jacob. As mentioned in the words of the Holy Zohar, that the angels came to guard him, meaning that this is help that comes from above to assist him so he can continue his way. However, help that comes from above starts when a person has already begun the work and stands midway and cries out for help. But before he has begun the work, he is not given assistance. Therefore, when Jacob has begun the work and has put himself in danger and asks the Creator to help him, the angels were sent to keep him so he could win the war into which he has already entered. But when he has completed the work that he has begun and received help from the angels and wanted to begin a new work called small camps, and the beginning of the work is in darkness called night. This is called evident danger. Since a dark place called the left line is dangerous, then he should start alone. Afterward, when he sees that he cannot, he begins to ask the Creator to help, and then he will receive help from above once again.
1: Actually, the intention, the goal is to reach the intention, which is in order to bestow. And so long as he sees that he hasn't come to that, then he's deficient and there's room for prayer.
0: Yes, when the two angels come, they come to guard the person. It's an advanced state when a person works with the two angels, two messengers, two guards, left line, the right line. From both of them, he needs to us to compose the middle line. What's nice in this article is how Rabash shows us all the ways of the work of the person from the level of the individual to the general, that also on the individual level we have different things, like different states, like wanting to be on the right line in wholeness. This is what guides him. And above that, there is a state where a person goes with two lines and he doesn't care if he's in wholeness or not, left line or right line. He keeps going in corrections, crying to the Creator to bring him closer above both states.
2: We'll now continue to the lesson from February 17, 2002.
0: We read an article from the ranks of the letter, first volume, page 193, concerning help that comes from above. When does a person begin to get help from above? Help is anything that helps one advance towards the purpose of creation. This thing could also be in a clothing that is not so pleasant. We know that in order to educate a person, in order to promote him, one is sometimes given exercises which might be difficult so that he will learn something from it. He's failed, he needs to sweat, he needs to exert. By that, one grows. So the help could be with a nice and good clothing, but also with a different clothing, which is the opposite of what is good and comfortable and nice. When do they begin to help a person, both in a good way and also in a way that is not so good, when he's truly ready to overcome against that and to accept this help in a beneficial way. What does this help even mean? A person is zero. When he's born, when he grows up a little bit, they want to promote him to Kedusha. They give him a desire. He doesn't know what it is and why and from where and how. According to this desire, he searches for a place where he can fulfill this desire. Instinctively, this desire brings him to the place. One place, another place, somehow he scrutinizes, he doesn't know how, but these scrutinies also come from above. Afterwards, when he settles in some place and he begins to receive a method, the help that he is given is that he is given a burden. He is given questions. Out of these questions, now he needs to choose what to do. To run away or to advance. In running away, once again, he comes to the suffering that he had before. To advance, he doesn't know how, and here he has to invest a bit more in exertion, in study, until he realizes that the advancement is by asking for help. Here there is a problem. Rabash writes about it in these two adjacent lines that it's difficult for a person, then he cries out to the Creator and the Creator helps him. We can see here, truly with our sense of vision, of sight, from experience, that a person goes many times through burdening, failure, disappointments, until he finally begins to realize that he needs to turn to the Creator. Only from there will my help come. And when he does ask for help, he receives it in that the Creator is revealed. And now he already has powers. He can justify the help that he received also from the left line, that suddenly he received the burdening of the heart, bad desires, bad thoughts. And he also justifies the help that he received later on from the Creator in order to overcome these thoughts and go forward in spite of them. And after it seems to him that once again he's on the king's highway, that he is able to control everything, and he understands, and he's standing on both feet. Again, all kinds of alien thoughts come to him, and fears and anxieties, lack of confidence. Again, he's given from above all kinds of difficulties, questions. And again, it's hard to understand in that this is help. It simply seems to be the opposite. He feels that this is pushing him away from the goal. It pushes him away from the Creator, from Kedusha, from everything. He enters into depression, despair, until bit by bit, nevertheless, time goes by and it does its thing, and a person makes certain efforts. Nevertheless, he comes to study occasionally and so on, until the amount of the exertion that he gives and the amount of the suffering that he suffers, both together, bring him to a state where he receives help from above. And he begins to overcome this hardship and rise from his fall. And later on, see that this fall and these questions actually brought him progress. This is how it is each and every time. It is written that the Torah comes out of Zion, meaning from Yetziot, exits. Tzion, Zion, is from the word Yetziah, exit. From the exits from Kedusha and returning back into Kedusha, from that comes out the Torah. From that, a vessel is built in which we receive the Torah. So, the help that comes from above is perpetual. It always comes. That is, the upper light from above, called the thought of creation to benefit his creations, constantly presses on the soul of each and every one. Even though his permanent pressure, the soul, according to its structure, because it is built of two opposite forces, a will to receive and a will to bestow, she has the will to receive from its own, from her nature, and the will to bestow comes from the shattering of the vessels that exists in it, the point in the heart. So because it includes these two opposite forces, the permanent pressure of the light on the soul brings the soul one time to what we call the state of the left line and one time to a state which is called the state of the right line. This is how it grows on both legs. That is, the Creator sends only one kind of pressure, the upper line that wants to enter into the vessel, and it presses the vessel. The vessel itself feels from this pressure seemingly two manners of bestowal or influence from above, two angels, as we call them, the good angel and the bad angel, the good inclination and the evil inclination, and actually both of them operate only in the same direction. And here there has to truly be faith above reason. Through the study, through the society, the friends, they need to constantly remind a person that everything that is happening to him, happening around him, in the world in general, and specifically around him, it happens only out of that thought of creation, to benefit his creations. And it actually operates every moment to bring him closer to the goal. And he just needs, each and every moment, to find the correct manner of bestowal, of influence, how it comes to him, and within this influence to later on discover the bestower, the Creator. If he does not yet discover the Creator, it is considered that he's under double concealment. I feel bad, that's it. I feel bad. If I try and I begin to feel in this bad that it comes from him, it is considered that I shift from a double concealment to an ordinary concealment, a single concealment. That is, I don't see it, you can't see it, but I already feel that he exists inside of this bed, and he's sending it to me specifically in order to shake me, to awaken me, to discover him. After a person discovers a few times or tries to discover the Creator, to justify the Creator, to discover the Creator from the double concealment to the ordinary concealment, after a certain number of times, the Creator is revealed to him. This is considered that he crosses the barrier. This is actually the whole point. So, in each and every state, we need to discover that every state is help from above. Are there any questions? Yes?
1: He writes here that people who simply do things as they were taught, they're not advancing anywhere as a matter of principle. That's on one hand. But on the other hand, we see that turning to the Creator is what ultimately brings about advancement. But everything that's written in the prayers that people commonly pray, it is actually an appeal to the Creator.
0: So the question is as follows. It is written that an appeal to the Creator brings forth progress. We see many people in the world who cry out to the Creator, right? As it is in all kinds of religions and also all kinds of methods. And also a person naturally might turn to all kinds of forces. Also in Judaism, we have prayers, the prayer books, everything is organized in how to turn to the Creator. So, what is the difference between how they turn and how Kabbalah also requires of us? It tells us that if we will turn to the Creator, we will get help from there. It is a simple matter. It doesn't matter who is turning, the person. And it's also not important even how he calls the Creator. Either he thinks that it's just some upper force that arranges, I don't know what, as it's he tells about Abraham. Before the Creator was revealed to him, what did he think? That in rocks and in wood, in trees and in all kinds of places, there's an upper force. So where is he? I want to discover him. So he knew exactly what it is, how to turn to him. But rather, an appeal to the Creator means an appeal from the heart, that a person wants something. When he reads the prayer book and how he understands the words that are written there, these words were written by someone. Maybe he intended something, and this was according to his deficiency, his desire. But in me, it doesn't bring any deficiency. This means that the appeal has to come from the feeling of the necessity. That is, I have to know exactly what I want. I need more or less to know that there is someone who is interested in hearing, is interested in helping, and specifically to help with that problem that I have, that he has a heart, that he's listening, that he's ready, and he has the ability. And so, if I then turn in the right way, he will answer me. That is, there need to be many conditions in the prayer. And so, to prepare all of these conditions, that there will be a correct appeal for me, that in that, for sure, I will awaken his answer, his response, this thing has to come through preparation. And that preparation is not simple at all. And that preparation, this is what we call it, the time of preparation. The first desire from which a person is ready to start to turn to the Creator is called a point in the heart, that a person leaves just like a beast, and suddenly he feels that he is missing something. And it does not exist in this world. It does not exist in this world. It means that there is some kind of a deficiency that in the future could be directed towards the Creator. But a person doesn't yet see or feel what it is, what is the Creator, what he, for him, it hasn't taken any shape yet.
1: To prepare this desire in such a way that it becomes truly accepted above in the upper system and receives some response from there. That is all our work right now. The moment we prepare this and it's ready, we open the heavens to ourselves. We receive a reply from above. And gradually, slowly, we begin the time of preparation, and this can last for years. We begin to learn that the Creator doesn't answer every plea, apparently. Well, the truth is, right now I'm asking to win the lottery, right? There are those to whom the Creator answers, and those who don't receive a reply. So it means I need to know what lack I need to have exactly. Because in the beginning, when I received a lack, a point in the heart, it had no form. I feel bad, I want fulfillment, I want something. Something what? I don't know, something. That's something that I will receive in exactly the right form. Well, that form I need to receive from him. I need to know what he wants to hear from me as a request, so that request he truly grants. It's like a father with a child, right? The father is interested in the child asking for some good book. But the child wants some toy. He doesn't care, you know, that book. So the Father through various situations which he organizes around the child. Gradually, he teaches the child what the right desire should be for the child's benefit. And that will be granted by the Father as a gift. The child doesn't want it, and he does this and that, does all sorts of tricks. But gradually, the Father, through candy and punishments, he teaches him that, listen, Bub, this is the desire you should have. The moment the son has that desire, immediately the Father grants him this gift. So, of course, our desire with which we enter spirituality, meaning receive the gift, it's completely such a form of the point in the heart, a form which in the beginning we didn't think we need at all, we didn't want it. It was the absolute opposite. So many years are required to come to truly understand, to feel that this desire from within, for that desire from within to gradually take on the right shape. Because in spirituality, there is one law, equivalence of form. If I want exactly what he wishes to give, then I'll receive it, very simply. If not, then to the extent that there is still a deviation, a difference between my desire to receive and his desire to give, the difference between them begets suffering in me. That is all. Now, it follows that the more I advance, the closer I get to the Creator, where my desire is just about to, well, my desire will be to ask and his desire to give, and they will be the same, for the same thing, then it seems that the suffering in me needs to diminish, because the gap is almost closed. But no, the suffering doesn't become, the suffering don't become smaller, because the person begins to discern the gap, to see it as if through a magnifying glass, where each time he sees more and more how all the little details, the nuance within his will to receive, he sees that he's not equal to the upper desire in it. And so we don't turn off the suffering, quench it. We transition from external suffering to deeper suffering, pangs of love, right, as we call it. But they become truly great to me. These small discernments begin to become very important, very precious to me. And so I don't calm down. I advance. I go forward. This is, as we say, the Creator's is very meticulous with the righteous, as a hair's breadth. This is a very important point. Where if you look at it from the side, then what is this? But this importance actually helps. It's like navigation. You understand? I need to find a goal, a direction. For the time being, it's just north, but then it becomes more and more refined until you really hit the spot. That's how it is here. More? Yes.
0: The prayer, the correct desire, it includes a few...
1: Prayer, according to what we just said, and in light of that, a prayer is a desire for which one receives a reply, an answer. Otherwise, it's not prayer. You're just shouting. To who, to what? You're just shouting.
0: It includes all kinds of conditions.
1: But on the other hand, it's written that the Creator hears the prayer of every mouth. Even the beast goes moo, right? That is also a prayer. What does it mean, a prayer? Every desire, the suffering of the desire. Why that suffering? Because it's not satisfied. And fulfillment, that pertains to beasts, to people, to everyone. It doesn't matter what lack it is. And it's only the Creator. So all the prayers rise to the same source, you could say. But the problem is that the beast can receive according to its prayer, because it's natural. The beast is connected to the Creator, and there's nothing separating them. It's like an angel, as we say. It's the same system as the Creator of desire and pleasure. And there, what the whole world suffers from, other than the human, they're all suffering because of man. We will learn about it at some point. Otherwise, all the inanimate growing and living need to live in absolute peace and pleasure. But it's only because of mankind that they have this descent. But the person has to scrutinize the prayer. It's not enough for him to moo, to go moo, right? He has to mature and reach true prayer, such that he knows who he's requesting of and what he's asking for.
0: But in the end of the scrutinies, he will know that
1: other than these scrutinies, nothing exists. All the degrees from here to Ein Sof, infinity, all through to the end of correction, those are scrutinies on the will. Another desire and another awakens in me records, more and more. And for each record, I need to clothe the right form, meaning how to turn to the Creator with it. By that, I rise from degree to degree. The form that I receive on the will, the desire, that is the degree itself. Let's say I receive 10 kilograms of some clay, and from these 10 kilograms of clay, I need to make a shape, let's say of a horse. I did that, right? That is my correction. Now, if I received 15 kilos of clay, now I need to make an elephant out of that. So each time a person receives a desire, and he needs to make corrections over that desire, and then in that corrected desire, he feels olam, a world, a certain degree. Until he finishes all the corrections, then it is said that, well, he's rising through the spiritual ladder within the worlds, the five worlds. Yes.
0: As I understand it, all of these things, the prayer and the scrutinies, it happens only on the left line, right?
1: All the prayers, all the scrutinies happen on the left line. It's impossible to scrutinize anything on the left line. Scrutiny is actually light over darkness, white over black. How can scrutiny be conducted only in the left line? Meaning, the left line, those are the desires that awaken in the person gradually to the extent that he can contend with them and scrutinize them. Within me, the Malchut of Ein Sof exists, all of it. The Malchut of Infinity. It's concealed from me behind 125 screens. So this means that I descended from Malchut of Ein Sof through 125 degrees down to this world. Now, what does it mean to ascend, to remove one screen, to receive a desire, the very smallest, and to begin to correct it? When I correct it, it means that I've ascended to this first degree, and so on and so forth. So by what do I correct it? By the right line. The left line is just the desire. The right line is the Creator's form of bestowal, where if I take example from the form of bestowal towards me, the Creator's bestowal towards me, and I make the same shape with my will to receive, then I simulate the measure of that is my measure of equivalence with the Creator, the way he does to me, I do to him, unto him, and then we're adhered together on this first degree, and second, third, meaning scrutiny and correction can only happen by light opposite a vessel. It's not the left line, it's two lines. Two lines have to participate. And as an outcome, you get a third line.
0: Before the barrier, what state is most beneficial during the day? What state we feel is the most beneficial?
1: It's impossible to tell which state is the most beneficial for advancement. Every state is the most beneficial. if a person uses it in the most beneficial manner. It doesn't matter. It can be a state of such boredom, nothing, there's nothing, you know, but I begin to derive from it such little things, gray things. My effort seems to be worthless. It yields no fruit, but I make an effort. And maybe as I feel it, well, I feel that I'm doing next to nothing. But according to what I receive, well, the process is very substantial. We cannot, by our feelings and also by the outcomes that we perceive, say that one state is more beneficial than another. We cannot say that. It's all according to the person's attitude. That's how it's examined. Meaning the outcome, you can't determine anything based on outcome. Based on outcome, you can be given such states where you're delighted and you see and you feel, but this calms you. It doesn't advance you, it doesn't help you advance, and you're just on some trip, let's say. And what is the use? Feeling, yes, advancement, next to none. There are such states which are there to trip the person over, right? To teach him how addicted he is to pleasure. It's not drugs. Spiritual pleasures, it's eternality. What does eternality mean in the shell? That you don't want to exit it, even on pain of death. Right.
0: It's as if a person has to shift from an ordinary concealment to a double concealment a certain number of times.
1: No, not from regular concealment to double concealment. A person has to transition from double concealment to regular concealment.
0: So this has to happen a few times.
1: Yes. This is during the time of preparation. During the time of preparation, that is until we enter the spiritual world. We go from double concealment to single regular concealment, then we cross the barrier and we enter into revelation. So the person is being tripped over by giving the double concealment. He needs, through his effort, using various means, to find the creator as the cause for his situation. And then when he feels that the creator is there and he wants to connect to him, then it is said that he reached regular concealment.
3: I understood that he actually has to go through it a few times.
1: Many times he needs to go through it. How many times, we cannot say, and a person cannot count it either. We don't stand with a stomper, you know, tack, tack, tack, tack, counting with a counter. But as soon as a person finishes what he needs to do, from the root of his soul, that's the extent to which he needs to scrutinize these things to enter spirituality. For one person, it can be 100,000. For another, it can be, let's say, 20,000 times. These aren't numbers. I'm just saying, it's you can never tell ahead of time in advance until you reach the very last moment, until he finishes the last scrutiny, he doesn't know. But maybe there are a million more.
3: If I study with my head, every time a thought comes, I can think that it'll never happen. But I prepare myself that it will happen, so then some thought will come, there's no creator, there's nothing, so I'll have an answer for it that I'm getting ready for that.
4: You're speaking from your intellect. How, when a certain state will come to me, I'll be smart enough to control the situation, etc.
3: No, but maybe because I'm studying, I'm preventing that it'll happen.
4: No, that a person studies and enters an environment, the group, by that he prepares supporters for himself, meaning forces, means, which can give him different problems, queries, which is help on the one hand, but this is the way in which it comes. Now, if a person is not really inside this stew, cooking inside of it, then he's not given this different course. He feels comfortable. He feels good. He comes to the lesson. This is this. This is that. He sees the different drawings. He studies wisdom, but he won't be given any of these big questions because there's no one to give it to. He's small. He's weak. What can you give him? Give him small curry, and that's it. He stays at home. So there's nothing more to give him. So no choice. There's no choice. The more you prepare yourself, the more work and queries will you get from above. And when you pass that preparation, then, and this is what Bala Sulam writes, that in the time of preparation, it is forbidden to stop, but to invest as much as you can in what and everything, whatever you can. And whether you have the mind to do it or not, doesn't matter, as much as possible, because until you finish this time, nothing will work. And here are all the problems that a thousand go into study and one comes out into light. 999 fall on the way. They don't try to acquire these forces that will give them greater problems, queries, failures. But they were given something and no, just not that. And they run away. So he runs away. So what can you do? Sit down until you grow a few more incarnations, until you grow up. Until there will nonetheless be a desire to receive in the next time that nonetheless naturally grows, then it'll grow in a crueler or coarser way towards spirituality. And then a person will see that he has to advance. He has no choice. And that's how it is from one generation to the next. Why weren't you sitting next to a Kabbalah book a few generations ago? That's how it is. So there are those who leave now for a few generations. And yeah.
3: We're always talking how important the society is to hold a person in the work.
4: We simply see, besides that they write, we also see it on ourselves, that the easiest way to advance, the most beneficial way, is that you're in a place where you're simply being brainwashed, strengthened, awoken, reminded about these things, and that's how you cook. That's how it works. Even though that anyone or everyone who comes as a personality, as a point in the heart, he feels himself as the only one, and that comes to us from the Creator. It is a holy or divine part from above, so each feels that I'm even more, etc. But when you come here, gradually that sense of self is erased. If not, a person's miserable. He simply doesn't grow. If his personality, his individualism doesn't subdue, yield toward the public, toward the collective, then he remains only with that small group. If he doesn't yield towards the general group or the 10. And whoever grows, he feels himself smaller than everyone and is ready to advance and incorporate, and he wants to incorporate with everyone. He begins to feel how much his desires, the parts of his soul, are really inside each and every one of those that are around him. Meaning, these are one of the tests that a person can see on himself. Is he improving or not? Now, as if there are people for whom it's easier to connect by character, they're willing to hug with everyone. There are those that until a person gives the other person a hand, it rejects him and whatnot. There are different situations. But really, if we're talking about the inner point, it depends only on the recognition of the Creator, meaning the measure to which the surrounding light really shines upon the person, and he feels that otherwise he is not coming closer to the goal. And therefore, so there are people, really smart people, that have already left us or that are sitting here, but if they're not working, there's no correction.
3: In the end, we say that I feel that the parts of my soul are scattered amongst my friends. How could that bring me to a state of annulling before a friend? Because it's also me. On the contrary, I don't need to annul.
4: You feel that annulment toward the friend is the only thing that can help you receive from him discernments, vessels, desires, support, help.
3: Why?
4: Why? Because that in the light that comes to you, you saw how weak you are and that you're the lowest and worst from everyone. And you're looking for something that can help you out of helplessness.
3: By necessity is because I feel I need him to advance.
4: Only out of necessity. You need a kli for everything. That from that kli will come the necessity. From that kli will come the drive. Otherwise, how come I need to connect with someone that I want all these things? Someone who comes here for the first time. If you talk to them about these things, it'll reject them. What, you want to make some kind of a club here? Kibbutz, what? What is it all for? Why? It's only in the measure of the necessity that a person feels, and this is something that grows over years. It's not simple, but a person who feels that he's not advancing and that through his exertion he begins to understand where he is, then it's not a problem. When you will be great, when you will merit becoming great, then you'll feel how each one who comes with a desire of a tiny point through his desire can give you plenty of new discernments for you to grow, and you will be great.
3: How does a person know that he made a right preparation, and what is a right preparation?
4: The right preparation, like I said, maybe we can say that it's the yearning to reveal the Creator as the reason for all of my states. Searching for Him in each and every state that I'm in, that means that I'm acting correctly, that I'm really preparing myself for Him. By that, I as if force Him to reveal Himself, and He gives me different questions and queries, and that I'll want to reveal Him despite all that. It's like, oh, where they climb the mountain, and the guards and everyone, they throw them back, and they still want to reach the king's palace, etc., etc. So, only according to the direction of my search, what do I want out of every situation that I'm in?
3: If a person prepares correctly, and all kinds of states are revealed that he's not prepared for him, is that a right measurement for a person? That if he did a right preparation, so the states are revealed, love. It could be that I did everything right and that I discovered my point of connection with the Creator and that I feel that He is organizing it all for me and He brought me these bad things and that I have anxieties and fear and lack of confidence and through that I feel Him and I hold on to Him. So this point, when I hold on to him, I grab him in my feeling that it's him. Now the question is, why do I want to hold on to him? Because of fear and confidence, or lack of confidence, that then I won't feel and I can only rest by that, or that I'll have fear? But the good in holding him, that there'll be more fear, I'll hold on to him more. This is the struggle that a person has. What does he want from this point of connection? And there are a lot of inner discernments in this. Do you have something to ask about that?
4: Not about this.
3: Not about this. So wait.
4: Is there a difference between scrutiny and criticism? And can we as a group scrutinize before?
3: A group can scrutinize and correct for each and everyone. That's called to pray for the sake of the friend, for the wholeness of the friend. Peace of the friend. Peace is wholeness. Shalom. When someone is sick, it means he's not in wholeness. Doesn't matter what. Could be mental health, bodily health. Doesn't matter. A deficiency was revealed that needs to be corrected. The group can, like one body, can work on the wholeness of the state.
4: And if you don't have the right line yet, you said that there can't be any scrutiny. If we still don't have the right line,
3: don't hold on to it. What does it mean?
4: It's not even the beginning of the right line. We're not there.
3: What do you mean, beginning of the right line? There's no left without right. A person isn't given questions if he's not prepared to overcome them and process them correctly.
4: So if we're given, it's a sign.
3: If they gave, yeah, they never put an obstacle before a person from above. You always add in holiness and never take away from it. It's a law. Either Torah or suffering, hastening the time or at his own time, but they're always adding holiness. It can't be that they're going to make a person fail, that he's going to fail and that's it, he's done. Maybe not now, maybe a year from now, he'll see the benefit of this state. Because we're still working on a timeline, but obviously each and every action comes from above only in order to bring a person closer. That's what we need, first of all, to determine the relation to that it's this way, to take it above reason. It's like that. Now, where is it like that? Where can I search for it that it's right? And to start working. Okay.
4: You said about the annulment of the person's individualism. What does it mean? That every special thing about me, or not special, all the things that the Creator gave me, that this is my structure. I need to castrate myself, choke myself, kill myself, etc., or what?
3: A person who wants to study, he comes to study to us. He doesn't come to study. He thinks that here he can fill himself. His point in the heart brings him to this field of forces, brings his body. The body brings the point in the heart. The point in the heart brings the body that it'll sit here. Even though it's not pleasant here, we come because this is a place where we can probably fill that point. Even though it's a point, but it's higher than all the desires. So it is now in control on me. What can you do? That point is special. Each and every one has his own point. Each and every one is from a different part of the guf of Adam Rishon. So each and every one feels himself as a personality, as if there's no one like him, and there really isn't anyone like him. No one resembles the other. according to the composition of the qualities and forces, there isn't anyone else. What happens afterwards? A person starts discovering that except for this point he has, in all the other souls, well, let's say bodies, he sees that there's supposedly a part of him. You don't feel it yet, but soon a few of you will feel it. Then the rest, when a bit will feel, it'll also help the others. Even though you don't understand how it happens, but that's how it happens. You'll start feeling how each and every one starts becoming precious, that I really see in him a part of me. Not because he's a friend and I'm suffering with him here, like in some elite army unit that we're together from the same village or whatever. Nothing. I start seeing in him a part that belongs to me. And that brings me to some kind of equality with him. Because if there's a part of him in me, so you're done. From my ego, I'm only aiming to that part, not to the whole person, only to that part. I look at him. I'm not looking at his shape or form. He has something that is precious to me, and it starts becoming the most natural way. And it has no contact to all kinds of things that belong to this world. You simply stop seeing that person. You don't feel him, his body, his face, his character, nothing. You start seeing this part that is really in him. And then it brings you to subjugation because you actually already depend on him, that he has it in him. So from here, comes a yearning to connect, but in a different way. Now that I have to sit with him and talk to him and eat with him, these are also external things. But here comes an impulse to be connected internally. And then a person supposedly loses, that's what I said, he loses his individuality, his personality. He doesn't lose it, but he feels that he himself is scattered between all the souls in the world. And he has nothing to do but only be connected with them together. Then he starts feeling that whether they live in their bodies, live, alive or dead, he feels connection between all the souls. But by seeing himself as a general soul, I wouldn't say that he loses his individuality, actually, compared to the previous state that he is as a point, of course, yes, but by this he acquires the vessel of the Shekhinah. I don't know how to say it.
4: I simply thought that you meant that I need to coerce myself somehow.
3: No, you're not forced. It comes naturally. In spirituality, a person doesn't determine anything. He doesn't know what next form he's supposed to receive. Now I'll do some action, that now I'll be good. Now I'll do a different action and I'll be a hero. There is no such thing. We try through all kinds of things. We don't also understand the way that we try all this. But what is revealed in us that some pattern, some shape is built of us, like an image. We don't understand exactly what we have to build, whether it's a hand or a leg or some other part of the soul. Only afterwards we discover all the changes that were made. Okay.
4: Let's share our impressions from the lesson and what are we taking for a realization in the 10.
3: What I was inspired by was the matter of a person's development, how it happens, that actually the Creator helps a person advance only to the extent that he yearns for him, but in order

0: By this, he can increase and grow.
1: Every time a person gets a new Roshimo, a new desire, and upon that, he makes the different corrections, etc. And according to the correction, the light clothes. And that's how he rises from one degree to the next. And from these two lines, he reaches a kli, which is the result, which is the middle line. And Rob beautifully explained how a person who starts to advance, he begins to see himself inside the internality of the friends, how he's really scattered inside the internality of the friends, that he no longer sees externality, but sees the inner part in each and every one and feels connected this way. That he feels connected internally to all the souls in the world, which are actually his soul. And he doesn't lose his individualism, but creates a greater uniqueness.
0: A person goes through all ways from right to left, and until he understands that the advancement is by asking for help. He reaches a heaviness, a failure, disappointment. In the end, it's all in order to ask for help. Like it's written from Zion, from the exits, I will get the Torah. And a person needs to know what his right deficiency is, that it will resemble what the Creator wants to give to reach equivalence of form. But at the end, a person goes from external suffering to internal suffering, called suffering of love.
1: Right, as long as the person thinks that he can advance by himself, by his own powers, then he's not ready for help yet. But really, and he also talked about it, that a person gets help from the very start. He only doesn't know that it's help. Sometimes he gets it in the form of hardships or success, and that's also help. And the person reaches a state where he really feels that he needs help, when he really feels that he needs help, that he can't do it himself, that's the place where the Creator can really help.
0: And Rav explained that the point in the heart doesn't have a form. We give the point a form, and on every degree a different form. In the beginning, it could be a horse, then an elephant.
1: We consist of two forces, the desire to receive and the desire to bestow. And therefore, we all the time have work in two lines. The upper light pushes from above, puts pressure on each and every soul. And because it consists of two opposite forces, then the pressure each time leads to the right-left or the right line or the left line. It's called the two angels. And everything that happens to a person in his environment, and like we said, that everything that happens to the person, whatever happens to the person, is to bring him closer to the Creator, to discover that there's none else besides him, the good that does good, and eventually everything leads us to a state where we have to turn to the Creator for him to help. But only he can come and help us. And every time we need to check that we're turning to him correctly, like the Creator is expecting us to. He is aiming us, guiding us, what to ask for from above and we from below, how to correctly ask and

0: כן, חברים, אנחנו ממשיכים ללמוד מהר"ן.
1: Yeah, friends, we are continuing to study from the Rav, the preface to the Wisdom of Kabbalah, that series he gave. So we are in the third lesson, in the third part. Very exciting lesson, as always, a lot of details, but we're going to prepare before.
2: Ba'asulam, in item 155, says,
1: therefore we must ask, why then did the Kabbalists obligate every person to study the wisdom of Kabbalah? Indeed, there is a great thing about it, we should be publicized. There is a wonderful and valuable remedy to those who engage in the wisdom of Kabbalah. Although they do not understand what they are learning, through the yearning and the great desire to understand what they are learning, they awaken upon themselves the light that surrounds their souls. We wanted to ask a question before we started the lesson. What does it mean that from the strong desire to understand what they're studying, what is that strong desire to understand what they're learning?
2: Right, let's jump in.
1: I just want to add another thing. We are talking, if you have a problem, you have to start from the beginning. That there's a beginning, there's a creator, the light comes out from him, and 1, 2, 3, 4, the whole chain until the place where we got to. So we're speaking about Malchut. It fills itself with the screen. Filled itself a bit, then a bit more, and a bit more, and a bit more, until the Tabor, let's say, right? Let's draw it this way. This is Galgalta, Ab, Sag, Ma, and Bon. And this remains empty. This is all we just learned. And all this fulfillment is called the world of Adam Kadmon. This Malchut, this Malchut is built out of five parts. Root 1, 2, 3, 4 phases. Or Keta Chochma Bina Zeran Pin Malchut. Whichever way we draw them. Or how we call them. So we have a vessel, Malchut, that gets the light through the screen, doesn't matter. And it has five parts. It's called the root. 1, 2, 3, 4. Or we can call them. Afterwards, you'll understand why. But for now, let's just take it as a fact. Kutso shel Yud, the tip of the Yud, Yud, the first Hey, Vav, and the lower Hey. It's just its name. We all know the name, Yud, Ke, Vav, Ke. Now we'll see. We have signs. There are two types of light, two types of pleasure. The pleasure that comes from the Creator is called the light of Chochmah. It's a pleasure that comes from the Creator. That's why phase one is called Chochmah. The pleasure that we get from phase two, Bina, is called light of chasadim, or light of mercy. It's the pleasure of giving. light of Chassidim. In order to mark these two types of lights, so we give the light of Chochmah the symbol Yud, the letter, and the symbol for the light of Chassidim, the letter, is He. So it turns out that on every parzuf, there's root 1, 2, 3, 4, or the tip of the Yud and Yud He Vav He. So if a parzuf that only has the light of Chochmah, so I'll write it this way, Yud, first He, Vav, and the lower He. So there's Yud, He, with Yud, Vav, He. If we calculate it, Yud is 10, Vav is 6, 4, 5, 10, Vav is 6. If you add all these numbers up, you get 72, and that is Ab in Gematria. That's why Patsuf Chochmah, we call it Ab. If we take Yud Evav He and fill it with the light of Chassidim, right? So it'll be Yud He Vav He. Calculate this, it'll be 63 or Sag and so on. I have all those calculations in the books. What do I want to say? This is where the names come from, the Gematria. What is that? You take Yud Gei Vav Gei with the information on the screen, with the light that fills them. That's called Gematria, meaning all it is information about the inner state of the Potsuf, of the soul. What lights fill it? Because every potsuf, every soul, whatever it may be, its part, its structure is from Yud Hei Vav Hei. But the difference between all of them are the lights, whether Ab, Sag, or Ma, or Bun. One, it can be either of the four, and no more than that. That's it. One of the four states. Afterwards, we'll learn that there are a lot more degrees, that on each one of them there's Absagma Bon, those states. That's why there's so many souls and Potsufim and names and so on. But all in all, they each have the same name, Yud Hei Vav Hei, and only the lights in each one are different. So the lights that fill the potsuf are called Gematria. That's it. There's no big deal here that you think Gematria, there's nothing to deal with it. That's all it is. It's calculating in which state a certain potsuf is. Let's say today I had 100 shekel, and I went into a restaurant and bought some chicken with rice and a bottle of beer. What else? Yeah, tea with mint in the end. So all those pleasures with the 100 shekel I paid, all of that together in my body, that it's clear that I'm a person and not a cow or something. So along with all these things, when the screen, I have 100 shekel to give and to get certain pleasures inside, that state of filling by the forces of overcoming, that's called Gematria. That's all it is. People that don't understand it think it's some mysticism. There is no mysticism. It's all very realistic and scientific.
2: So it's Yud, He, Yud, Vav, Yud?
3: Vav, Yud, Vav.
2: I don't exactly say it's Vav, Yud, Vav?
1: Yes. Rav Yudua. In Sag, it's Vav with Aleph. I'm not in focus. Vav Aleph. Vav. We'll learn about it. Instead of Yud and Hey, why do we have Aleph? It's a sign for the second restriction. We'll learn about it later. It's a special symbol for the type of combination of the lights in that paltzuf. Okay, guys, listen. We today learned about the five paltzufim that Malchut Avein Sof, after the first restriction, by the screen, gets five portions from the upper light. Every portion she got was called a potsuf. These five potsufim together are called the world of Adam Kadmon. These five potsufim are called Gargal Tab Segmabon, or Keter Chochma Bina Zahan Pin Malchut. In every potsuf, there's the expansion of the light or its departure, called Teamim. Enekudot, after the lights disappear, so the records of the expansion are called Tagin, and the records of the departure of the lights are called Nekudot. In the end, Tamim, Tagin, Nekudot, and Otiyot is the information of all the light that came in and left in the desire. And then it's expressed by the gematria, that we take the lights the way they fill the vessel. The vessel is always Yud-Heh-Vav-Heh. It can't be a different name. All the souls, all the created beings, whatever they may be, wherever they may be, all they are, their body, without the fulfillment, is always Yud-Heh-Vav-Heh. And the fulfillment, as much as they are filled with the light, that's called gematria, the measure of light that fills the vessel. Or the body, along with the light that fills it, is called a name. Meaning, what is the name we give to a partzuf, to a spiritual partzuf? As much as the Creator is in him, as much as the light is in the vessel. It's clear? That's why it's clear to us that if a person attains different spiritual degrees, he changes the names. Every time you get, it gives it a different name. Whether it's Moshe or Avram, or doesn't matter how. Why? Because on every level, on every degree, the same vessel gets a different screen and a different fulfillment. So it has a new name. What is that name? Why is it called to reveal the holy names? To reveal the name of the Creator, that a person that performs a coupling by striking and brought light inside him, from within, he discovers the Creator, that light. He feels it. That's called that he revealed a new name. A person becomes that holy name. It is all and revealed in that man. That's what he writes in Matan Torah, in the article, The Essence of the Wisdom of Kabbalah. Maybe we have it there. You have it? He writes here, this article is a series of roots towards us, or below, but it's a series of roots that cascade from above, from Ein Sof, down to this world, through cause and effect, in predetermined laws, as we learn about, we will know them, that all connect together to and are aimed to one exalted goal. Which goal? This all cascades to man, and in man there's already a goal. Revelation of the Creator to His created beings, meaning we're in this world as we are now, flesh and blood, and in us we need to create we have a will to receive with a screen, and in it will reveal. What will we reveal? His godliness to the created beings in this world. So, from this world, we will reach all this. If somebody thinks that there's anything beyond that state, he still doesn't understand, and he thinks there's more other states. There's nothing but this world, and the revelation of the Creator in this world, there's nothing. All other states, we'll talk later what they are. Our goal is the only goal, the only purpose that can be in a person's contact with godliness, with spirituality. Any questions? Don't be scared that there's a lot of material. In short, whoever doesn't go back and repeat this a few times during this week, I recommend to listen to the tape or watch the tape at least once a day. I'm serious. Because there's the matter of just a dumb exertion like a donkey. From these simple things, this the material penetrates. According to that comes surrounding lights. You remember what we learned during the studies. When we try, what does he write? You remember where it is? In the introduction to Tess, item 155, he writes, therefore, we must ask, why did the Kabbalists obligate every person to study the wisdom of Kabbalah? He says, what are we studying? We don't feel this. We don't see it. We're just studying what he wrote. So why? It's not something in this world that later on I can use. I have nothing to do with all this knowledge. What is it, a theory? So he said, why did they obligate every person to study the wisdom of Kabbalah? With no limitations. Indeed, there's a great thing about it which we should publish. Because there's a remedy. You understand? It's not according to my brain. I sit here, I don't understand, so it's not worth it. It doesn't go into your soul according to your mind. There's a wonderful and valuable remedy to those who engage in the wisdom of Kabbalah, although they don't understand what they are learning. He says, to begin with, you won't understand. And even more, you're dumb if you think you understand it. You really can't know this. So don't yearn to know this. Through knowledge, you don't reach spirituality. But look, through the yearning and the great desire to understand what they are learning, they don't understand, but they want to connect to this. They awaken upon themselves the light that surrounds their souls. Then these lights gradually enter a person, not according to as much as a person understands, but as much as he yearns. This is how spirituality goes in there. That's why whoever understands more or less, it's the same to me. But whoever comes out with a bigger desire to know or less, that's the difference. A person sits here, doesn't know anything, but he comes out, completely despaired that he doesn't know anything. If now he's going to listen to it every day or watch it, he has a chance a few times more than someone who comes out of here and understood everything. In his brain, it was absorbed. Nothing won't be left in him except for this knowledge. The light won't enter, and we need the lights to enter. The light that goes inside passes its qualities. It builds the screens. Without the screen, we will never see spirituality and never feel it. So you can remain with all this knowledge, absag, all this nonsense. Each one can just let it come out of his mouth, but he won't have anything except for that.
2: So it's better not to understand?
1: No, not that it's better, but it's not upon you. You have to yearn. And the yearning comes, you understand what he says? When you learn, although you don't understand, but from the desire and yearning to understand. So if you don't understand, but you still want it, by this you're awakening the light to come in. And not according to your understanding at all.
2: Can I ask? I don't understand what happens with the Rosh of Galgalta.
1: No, it's not now.
2: Can we get these lessons on discs, not on cassettes, video cassettes?
1: There's on regular cassettes. Yeah, he doesn't have a tape recorder, but he wants a DVD. He's a wise guy. He always wants a bit more. Give it to him through a satellite, then it'll be okay. No less.
2: What about the field trip?
1: Field trip? I don't know. He's in charge. What to me?
2: What state are we in?
1: We're in the garbage. We're in a state that there's nothing worse. This world is the worst. And you see how everything is in Israel. Everybody's crying.
2: Do we also exist outside the state of the restriction?
1: Next time, remind me, I'll draw where we are. We're beyond, under the five worlds. This is only the first world from the five. Okay, I'll draw it now. We have the Creator. Then there's Malchut Avein Sof, the world of Adam Kadmon, Atzilut Bria, Yetzirah Asiya, the barrier, and this world. And here we are. We're the lowest. This world is still a spiritual concept. We're even below that. Inside us, we have to reach something called this world. This world is that I feel where I am. I still don't feel it. Or after these five worlds, that's called concealment. Five concealments. And our main problem is to burst through the barrier. That's called the exodus from Egypt. And rise till the world of Atzilut. This is our work. To go from the barrier till the world of Atzilut. That's called the 6,000 years we have to go through. After that, whatever's here, that's not important. That's called the end of correction. We'll learn it all.
2: So we still have time.
1: 6,000 years means 6,000 degrees that you go through. Asiya, Yetzirah, and Bria. Every world is 2,000 degrees. That can be done within a few months. Okay, so all the best. Repeat the materials. I recommend it.
2: Right, friend. So before the lesson we just watched, we asked, what does it mean from the strong desire to understand when we study? Now, with us, there are many friends right now, experienced, that are with us for 20, 30 years, that have been studying every day, even more, etc. And we'd like to hear some advice from the more experienced or less experienced friends, it doesn't matter, but how do we stay focused on the yearning and the desire that this is what we want to get and not the understanding? Rav said that it is not upon you to complete the work. You need to yearn. That even though that they don't understand, but because of the strong desire to understand, and if during the lesson you don't understand but want, by that you awaken the light that enters, and it doesn't come from understanding. So there are many experienced friends. Let's see, what kind of advice can we give each other precisely about this point? That Tel Aviv 2.
1: Something very important about that is to try and understand why you came to the lesson, to have like a preparation for yourself a day before, to understand what you want to attain from this lesson and how to do it.
0: Thank you. Itzik Smagin,
2: bakasha. Thank you. Itzik Smagin. How do you keep the intention and desire to understand? And
1: I can't keep the intention without the friends. I take my force from the 10 that we prepare also before the sleep, also in the morning, in order to come with the 10's desire and raise a prayer.
2: Right, important advice to preserve the strength of the 10.
1: In the Torah, it's written to Abraham, walk before me and be humble, that if we will want to understand, or we won't be naive anymore. We have to do the actions, what the sages tell us about, to read the articles, to connect, and the light will already work on us.
2: Thank you, Yoav. Again, pinpoint the question. How do we keep the yearning? How do we come out of the lesson with the yearning to understand, the desire to understand? Not with the understanding itself, but the yearning for it, Ofo.
1: Baal HaSulam tells us, if he doesn't have a desire for spirituality, but he's amongst people who have the desire for spirituality, if these people are fond to him, so he'll take force to overcome, and their desires and aspirations, even though he, from his own qualities, he doesn't have those desires. But according to the importance that he sees these people as important, he'll get new forces. Thank you.
2: USA Northeast, you're last, and then we can ask on whatever we learned about.
3: 25 лет. И я не обращаю внимания на то, что сколько
1: 25 years I haven't been paying attention on how much I understand. But I pay attention on how much I feel through the 10 and as much as I'm connected to them. And by this, there's some kind of illumination that you cannot explain. It's worse than someone who studies from knowledge, but if every lesson, I know that I'm becoming closer to the 10.
2: I think that a person's yearning is something that he needs to take this as his place of work. This is the exertion. When he listens to the lesson, it all passes through him, and he as if receives suckles. But if he makes an effort along with it, and will try to work with these words inside of him, to hold that moment as if, when more each time, he makes room for the light to work on him. And that depends only on the person's exertion to try and hold on to this more and more. And this is how the lights will affect him.
4: Рав когда-то нам сказал, что каждый день я должен приносить в жертву Творца.
1: Rav told us once that every day I have to sacrifice in order to discover a new creator in the ten. If every day I try to understand through the friend how 10 friends and my 10 understood, so I'll have more of a yearning and I'll discover more as much as I don't understand.
2: Good morning. Maybe you can give us some kind of advice. There's a completely, friends feel a completely different lack toward the study, starting with trying to connect between the articles and the preface, many different ways. Can you give us some advice about this?
1: Again, could you make your question more precise?
2: Can you give us some advice? As to, in the 10, there are very different lacks to the study of the preface. From trying to take any article or Rav's, or what Rav says, and to try and relate that to the Pticha, and up to the point of complete rejection. It varies. How can we improve the situation in the 10?
1: First of all, give importance to the studies in the 10, how important it is, how much we get forces from tests that we can't get from any other source. And we have to exert. We can't run from it. We have to read and write and draw and follow up on everything until from this exertion will gradually, from the efforts and yearning, the light will start working. And that is what works. The main thing is not to surrender. The main thing is the desire, not as much as you understand or not. Like Rav keeps saying, let the desire burn inside. How to do it? Through the exertion and very strong stubbornness that I won't accept it that I don't understand. I want to understand the way Bala Sulam attained and Rav. That's, I want that too.
2: Right, also to add that when a person is with himself, facing the light, the study, he goes through different states. Sometimes he understands a bit more, a bit less. On the previous lesson, Rav talked about a person crossing from single to double concealment and back and forth. And the 10, it's a wonderful trick. At the same time, in a 10, you can have all the different states. So what do we need to ask the light? Just to develop greater sensitivity toward the friends, if this is what we'll ask the light to do, for us to be able to be with them in the same state, then the yearning is built actually out of the difference between us. Someone more, someone less, someone sleeping, someone's not. Someone's all excited, and the next moment it could turn around. But if we're thinking about the collective ear of the ten, then we gain from it instead of going state by state and forgetting about the previous state each time, etc. We become incorporated in all the states together. That's tremendous. It's something that we need to really appreciate, that we have something so great in the ten.
5: כן, שמענו שהרב אמר לנו הרבה פעמים להשתוקק, להבין את
1: זה. We heard many times that Rav said to yearn to understand the lesson, that a lesson is a portion, as much as you get from the lesson. And we see that the yearning, the more we give each other in the tens, in meeting like this and studying between friends, it gives a lot of forces. And we see the whole world clearly asking questions and being interested in scrutinizing. That already increases our yearning. Our incorporation in each other's yearning gives a drive to advance. And I have a question, if I may. Rav explained that He made the drawing, the last moment of the Creator, the worlds of Avakan Abia. And then he said that there's a line of the barrier, and then he wrote this world, and another line, and then us. So I wanted to ask, below the barrier, what's the difference between us to this world? What is this world, the spiritual one, or before spirituality, I guess?
2: Sometimes Rav describes our situation as a state called our world, where we have no connection to spirituality, to the existence of the Creator, and this is the state that we start from. This world is a situation where we do feel the Creator, where we do feel the upper worlds, to some extent.
1: So in the preface, Baal HaSulam talks about it, that this world is the bottom of the world of Asiya. So you can, it depends on the way you speak it. This world, what a person is in, this is a dream everybody's in. But when you talk about spirituality, it's already beyond the barrier. This world is the bottom of the world of Asiya. Baal HaSulam explained that there the body and life is revealed. So the corporeal world to receive in life, because below the barrier, a person's perception is disconnected from spirituality. He's in his little ego, each one in his own little dream, and he doesn't even belong to reality or not any spiritual world. So you can't say that he's in this world. So Rav defines a lot as our world. What is our world? That's each one in his dream.
0: Women Europe.
1: Women Europe.
6: Gracias, amigos. Si este anhelo de entender no quiero recibirlo en la mente, entonces, ¿qué es lo que anhelamos entender?
2: If I don't want to receive this yearning in order to understand, then what are we yearning to understand? I mean, what vessel do we want to understand it in, if so?
1: We want to awaken the lights that surround our soul. From the strong desire to connect to what Baal HaSulam attained and he's passing on to us, we want to come closer to it, and we're only using this yearning to draw the surrounding lights upon the soul that will gradually enter the soul, like Rav said in the lesson.
2: The sages said, that's a piece of advice, that every day you should see it as completely new. That the yearning is in that I make room. Making room means to move aside the old and make room for the new. And therefore I see an inverted world. It's not studies for the wise, but the Torah is for the humbled. King David wrote a lot about it. Chaim.
1: Chaim, Florida.
7: כן, יש לי שאלה שיעור. לא הבנתי על רשימות תגים.
1: Yeah, I didn't understand about the רשימות תגים, נקודות, אותיות.
7: תודה.
1: What are these things? Thank you.
8: לא שומעים, אתה יכול לחזור?
2: Can you repeat, please?
7: כן, לא הבנתי על הנושא רשימות תגים, אותיות, נקודות.
1: I didn't understand about the records. תאמים נקודות, תגין אותיות. What are those things?
2: Tantan. This is something that Rav will also talk about later on down the line, but he explains it as tamim nekudot tagin en otiyot, when the light enters the paltzuf, we have the masach, comes the or yashar, direct light, and the or chozer, reflected light, which is a reaction of the screen to the light, and then comes the ol pnimi, inner light, into the peltzuf, down to the tabul, and Rav taught this in the previous lesson. So here you have the pe, then here you have the tabul, here it's the siyum of the aglin. So when the ol pnimi enters, that's called te'amim, literally meaning tastes, the very first entrance of the light into the paltzuf. As the light exits the paltzuf, and we won't get into why now, because that's an explanation in and of itself, then that's called nekudot. Now, the reshimo, the record from the ta'amim, reshimo is what remains after the ta'amim were inside. Then this is called tagin. And the reshimo, the record from the nekudot, is called otiyot, letters. The previous record was from the ta'amim, the tastes, and this record is from the nekudot, that's called otiyot, letters. So the entrance is called ta'amim, exit is called nekudot, what's left is called tagin, the reshimot from is called tagin, and the other reshimot are called otiyot, letters. Why is that important? Because these letters is what is left from the entrance and exit of the light all in all, as a prep for us when we climb, for the souls when they climb from below up, and that every time what they will discover on a higher degree are the otiyot, the letters, and therefore these otiyot are called complete vessels, because only the expansion of the light and its departure make the vessel worthy of its role, meaning there's the phase of the entrance of the light. After the light's exit, what's left are the reshimot. What's left from the ta'amim, from the tastes, it's called tagin, and what's left of the nekudot are called otiyot. Meaning, after the entire process, the only thing that's left is the otiyot. And then comes out the next paltzuf, lower paltzuf, smaller and smaller. And from above down, we're like given this ladder, so that later when we climb from below up in the correction, we'll discover these otiyot, letters, more and more. And Rav also explained in Gematria why is the Potsuf of Ab called Ab, because it's 72, by the calculation of the relationship between the light of Chochmah and Chasadim, and he also related to the letters there as letters which symbolize for whoever understands and attains it, of course. For us, it's something that we don't grasp yet, and not necessarily that we need to remember it. But again, for the same reason that we study that, from the great yearning and desire to understand, to bring upon ourselves those reforming lights that bring us closer to our purpose.
9: Какая разница между пониманием и постижением?
1: What's the difference between understanding or attaining?
7: Attaining is the highest degree.
2: most complete degree, most complete degree of attainment of the degree. Before, below that, there are levels that are lesser than the complete attainment.
8: Hola amigos, precisamente sobre este asunto de este mundo, yo sigo sin entender precisamente qué es este mundo. Mencionaron que era un sueño.
1: About the matter of this world, I still don't understand. What is this world? It said it was a dream, something we imagine, but at the same time, there's something very tangible here. It might be in our dream or imagination, but there's also an actual reality, what we feel in our senses. If so, what is this term called this world?
2: So again, we are the desire to receive, a product, a result of the shattering of Adam HaRishon, and therefore what we have to understand in our perception of reality is that we have a desire to receive pleasure. We're not corrected and therefore want to receive for ourselves. And because of that, we don't see the real picture, but each sees a picture which is real for him. Now, I'm right, I want, I'm disappointed because I didn't receive what I wanted, I hate someone because I didn't get the pleasure that I want, etc., etc. It's all the desire to receive, and on that sit the feelings and thoughts and everything else. And that's our perception of reality. Kabbalists say that it's an incorrect perception of reality, it's not real. For us, it's real. You can't grasp it any differently once that's the state that you're in. But it's, we're told that there is a much higher perception of reality that we will attain once we unite the souls, unite the connection between us. And then between us, we'll begin to generate something. Well, not to generate, but to reveal something that exists, which is the real thing, the real world. So the lowest attainment in the spiritual worlds, according to the order of degrees, is called Ha'olam Hazeh, this world. That is the very first spiritual, corrected spiritual perception called Ha'olam Hazeh, this world. Sometimes we use it in the day-to-day life. We say, this world. Because this is what I see in front of my very eyes. But as long as we use the desire to receive for ourselves and only, then certainly our perception is distorted. And King David said about that. He talked about it. Open my eyes and I'll see the truth. The true state. In the previous lesson, Rav talked about the soul of Adam HaRishon, that we need to reach a state where all of us together reveal the Shekhinah, the Kli called Shekhinah. And then it is possible to say that we begin to enter this world, the spiritual meaning of it, and not what we mean in the day-to-day language when we say this world. So it all depends on what point do you look from. I think that's it. Time's up.
1: Yep. So,
2: dear friends, thank you very much. Each lesson we'll hear Rav and talk about it, and try to understand and yearn for what we really need to yearn for. It's another portion of light that brings us closer to our soul. Let's sing.

Dear friends, in the first part, we will learn from a recorded lesson from the 17th of February 2002 based on the article Concerning Help That Comes From Above. The writings of Rabash, Concerning Help That Comes From Above. We'll read it together in the 10. We have 40 minutes for that. Concerning help that comes from above. Our sages said, quote, Rabbi Shimon ben Lakish said, man's inclination overcomes him every day and seeks to put him to death. As it is said, the wicked watches the righteous and seeks to put him to death. If the Creator did not help him, he would not overcome it. As it is said, the Lord will not leave him in his hand or condemn when he is judged. End quote. It is written in the Zohar, quote, Rabbi Chizkiah said, why then is it written, and Jacob was left alone? Where were all the camps of messengers that you say surrounded him and came with him? Rabbi Yehuda said, since he brought danger upon himself by remaining alone at night and seeing the danger with his eye, and since they came to guard him only from an invisible danger, they parted him. Then he said, I am not worthy of all the mercies and all the truth that you have shown your servant. These are the camps of holy messengers that surrounded him and now parted from him, for he had put himself in evident danger. Rabbi Yitzchak said, this is why the holy messengers parted from him. They surrounded him and have now parted from him because he put himself in evident danger. End quote. Accordingly, there is a question. When did the messengers part from him? They parted when he put himself in danger. That is, first he put himself in danger, and then the messengers parted from him. Of this it was said, quote, and Jacob was left alone, end quote. That is, when they saw, then they parted. And we should say, as one comes in and one comes out. We should understand why the messenger

0: teachers did not come to guard him in the face of obvious danger. It is as though we say that they are unable to keep him from real and evident danger. If so, when can they keep him? When it is not evident, and if the danger is not evident, who knows that there is danger here that requires keeping? That is, to whom should it be evident? To the person? Or, if the messengers see that there is obvious danger, they leave, although the person does not know. To explain this in the work, we first have to know what is the danger there. Afterwards, we will explain what is evident danger. It is known that the work begins from the right line. Right means something that does not require correction. That which requires correction is called left. As our sages said, quote, "We place the tefillin on the left, as it was said, and it shall be a token on your hand," end quote. Yad ko, your hand. And our sages said, the left pushes away and the right pulls closer. And for this reason, when a person is taught to walk in the ways of the work, he begins from the right. Because the right poses no danger to spiritual life, since he can always add, because the right line is called chesed, mercy. This means that a person appreciates the Torah and commandments and says that the Creator has been merciful with him by giving him a thought and desire to observe Torah and commandments. And even the simplest intention, meaning that he does not know what thought to think during the performance of the commandments and while engaging in the Torah, but simply knows that he is observing the commandment of the Creator, who commanded us through Moses. This is enough to have him commit to observing the Torah and commandments according to his ability, and this is enough for him.
1: Therefore, upon each and every deed he does in Torah or engagement in mitzvot, he thanks and praises the Creator for being merciful with him, giving him a thought and desire to observe the Torah and mitzvot. Hence, in each and every mitzvah commandment, he thanks and praises the Creator for rewarding him with a grip in Torah and mitzvot, regardless of how much. Rather, whatever time he has, when the body lets him study, he studies. And as much as he can, he exerts to keep the mitzvot. He's happy that he can keep the Creator's will, which was not given to other people like him, meaning that the Creator did not give them the understanding and desire to keep the commandments of the Creator. One who walks on this line is still not regarded as walking on the right line, because we see that when there is only one line and a person does not see another line, it is impossible to say that this is called the right line. We can say right only when there is another line. Then I can say that one is right and one is left. Therefore, when guiding a person to walk in the path of the Creator, he is told, "No, that the Creator does not want anything from you, but only that you will observe the Torah and Mitzvot in utter simplicity. This is enough for you. You do not need great intentions like the great righteous. Rather, the Creator requires man to observe Torah and Mitzvot according to man's understanding, each according to his quality, meaning with his innate talents. It is impossible to require men to engage in Torah and Mitzvot the same as those who are very capable or brave, but each according to the quality with which he was born. It is, as the Holy Ari says, there is not a day that is like another, or a moment that is like the next, and there is no man who is like another, and the Galbanum will correct what the frankincense will not correct. That is, each person should correct his self and the quality with which he was born. One is not required to do anything more than the might of his mind and strength with which he was born. It follows that one line is when he is told that he does not need to find efficiencies in his work. Rather, if he keeps Torah and Mitzvot in utter simplicity, it is a great thing, since he is observing the king's commandments. Man should calculate and appreciate his work in utter simplicity. That is, if he is praying and saying a verse or a blessing, whether the blessing on the mitzvot or the blessing on pleasure, he should think then to whom he is speaking. Certainly, to the extent that he pictures before whom he stands, he will feel differently while saying the blessing and while praying. Even if he does not know the meaning of the words, it is still very important, because it does not matter what he says, but to whom he is speaking. Therefore, when observing some mitzvah, such as wearing tzitzit, the prayer shawl, he looks at the fact that there are some Jews in the world who were not given the opportunity to wear a tzitzit, but he was given the privilege of keeping the commandment of the Creator. He should be very thankful to the Creator for this. Therefore, to the extent of his simple mind, according to his belief in the greatness of the Creator and that it is a great privilege that he can do what the Creator wants, for these reasons he says the blessings, "Blessed are you, O Lord," that is, he blesses the Creator and thanks him for rewarding him and giving him what he did not give other people.
0: Also, when he blesses on pleasures, he also thanks the Creator for rewarding him with believing that the Creator has provided him with pleasures that people can enjoy. But other people do not have this reward of believing that the Creator has given them all the things with which people can enjoy. And also, a person says during the 18 blesses in the morning, "Blessed are you, O Lord, for not making me a Gentile," thanking the Creator for making him Israel. We therefore see that we must thank the Creator for the smallest things we have in holiness, and regard it as great. Although we cannot appreciate it, we should still believe it. And I heard from Bala Sulam, who once said that as much as we understand the importance of Torah and commandments, Lishma, for her sake, in truth, Lo Lishma, not for her sake, is far more important than the importance we ascribe to Lishma. This means that we cannot appreciate the contentment that the Creator derives from our desire to do His will. And each act that is done below, in this world, causes an awakening above, in the upper world. As it is said in the Holy Zohar, quote, an act below awakens an act above, end quote. And since man has not yet been rewarded with entering the king's hall and attaining the lights that are renewed by the works of the lower ones, we must believe that this is so. That is, when a person comes to the synagogue and says there one verse for the Creator, to the Creator this act is priceless, because at that time a person does the deed, and there is nothing more to add in the action. This is a sign that there is wholeness in the act, and it is as important to the Creator as though He has kept it with all the intentions of the complete righteous. In other words, he's told that there are righteous ones who add only intentions to the actions, but there is nothing more to add to the act itself, as said above. It was said about the act, quote, do not add and do not subtract, end quote. However, he is told that the work of intentions is not for him, that it belongs only to a chosen few. Thus, if this is his wholeness, he puts all his energy into keeping what he received by upbringing. By this he knows that all he has to do is maintain the quantity. As for the quality, meaning to improve the intentions, namely the reasons that make him keep the Torah and commandments, he knows what he was told in his upbringing, that in general he will have this world and the next world for his work in observing Torah and commandments. This is called one line, and not the right line, because there is still no left here, of which we can say that this line is called right, since there is no right without left.
1: In this way, there is no danger that he might lose the spiritual life of Kedusha, holiness. Rather, he's always advancing, because his calculations are measured by the actions, and each day he adds new actions. Therefore, he is always moving forward, because he always sees that each day he adds new actions. For example, when he reaches the age of 20, he knows that he has 7 years of observing Torah and mitzvot. And when he reaches the age of 30, he has acquired 17 years of Torah and mitzvot. It follows that this path is secured, and there is no danger here to his spiritual life, since he has a basis on which to look and measure his progress. Hence, this path is regarded as a safe path, and there is no danger here to his spiritual life. That is, on this way, he will not fall from his degree or ever despair, because he sees that he is not succeeding in his work. Instead, he will always be at peace. His only regret in the work will be that it pains him that other people around him do not serve the Creator like him. This is his only regret in work. But in himself, he finds that he has much to be happy about, that, thank God, he has possessions of Torah and mitzvot. However, when he's told that there is another way called the left line, which means that on this way, a person sees that although he engages in Torah and mitzvot, he must still correct himself during the work. And that the correction is not on the action, but that he must correct the intention. Meaning, with what intention he does his actions. Namely, the reason that makes him keep Torah and mitzvot. This is already regarded as a dangerous way. This is so for two reasons. One, he is told that it is true that it is impossible to work without reward. Rather, any person who does any work, whether great or small, needs fuel that will give him strength to work. If he is told that the reward is that he will bring contentment to the Creator, meaning that his wish will be only to bestow upon the Creator, the body does not understand this reason as sufficient to give him strength to work, since it is against human nature. Because the substance of man is the will to receive in order to receive. For this reason, when he works in one line, meaning that the basis of his work in this world is that he will receive reward in this world and in the next world, the body can understand that for himself. Meaning to enjoy and be rewarded, it is worthwhile to work. However, when he is told that he must work with intentions and aim with each action he is doing to bring contentment to his Maker, he is left powerless in the work, since then his body demands explanations. How can I work and relinquish many things that the body can enjoy so the Creator will enjoy? There is danger in this path that he might lose all of his spiritual life, even what he has acquired while engaging in one line.
0: Two, the second reason for danger is that even if he prevails each time and wants to work in order to bestow, he sees that he cannot overcome in the intention, but always sees the opposite. That when he worked in one line, he saw he was advancing. That is, if he spent 10 years of work, then he had 10 years of Torah and commandments. And if he has been engaging 20 years in Torah and commandments, then he has a possession of 20 years. But here, on the right line, it is to the contrary. If he has spent 3 years and cannot aim his work in order to bestow, then he's more shattered and broken, since he has been working on the path of bestowal for 3 years, but has nothing to show for it. That is, he has no possessions, even though he has put in 3 years of work. It is even more so if he put in 5 years and so forth. Therefore, the longer he is exerted in the work, the more he sees that he is worse. But Baal HaSulam said that in truth, on the one hand, we can say that a person did advance towards the truth in recognizing the evil. Before he began the work, he thought he would be able to overcome his evil. It is as our sages said, quote, to the wicked, the evil inclination seems like a hair's breadth, and to the righteous, like a high mountain, end quote. But on the other hand, a person needs to see the truth as it is, meaning that by this his evil did not move an inch, and this might put him in danger of despairing, God forbid, because he would say that lo lishma, not for her sake, is worthless, since the essence of the work is to bring contentment to the Creator, and he sees that he will not be able to overcome. It turns out that by walking on the left line, he might, God forbid, be repelled completely from spiritual life, for he has already cast a flaw on lo lishma. It turns out that he is empty both ways and has no grip on the life of holiness. For this reason, people are guided by only one line. If they wake up by themselves and have a drive of their own to start searching for the truth, if they are guided to walk by this way forever, or only when in the beginning of the work they are not shown the left line, that they must correct themselves to do all their works for the Creator.
1: This is as Maimonides says. Sages said, one should always engage in Torah, even lo lishma, since from lo lishma it comes to lishma. Therefore, when teaching children, women, and the uneducated, they are taught to work out of fear and in order to receive reward, until they gain knowledge and acquire much wisdom, they are told that secret bit by bit, and are accustomed to this matter with ease, until they attain him and know him from love. Therefore, we must walk on the right line, as well as on the left line. Which means that even if he knows that there is a truth called lishma, still the way he walked on it when he had only one line, now that line has received a new name, and it is called the right line. However, what does it add to us that now we call the one line the right line? The explanation is that now there is an intention on the right line. That is, by changing the name one line to the right line, a special intention is attached to this name, which did not exist when it was called one line. This is why it is forbidden to cancel the left line and walk on the right line, since there is no right without left. Thus, we must say that when he was walking on one line, he did not know if there is another way. But now that there is the left line opposite it, the one line is called the right line. This means that the wholeness that he is receiving now is not because he is walking without deficiencies, but rather he feels whole and happy with his work as before he went into working in the left line, but for a different reason. Here, in the right line, the wholeness is because he sees that he is a simple person and knows that there is a true path, meaning that you must engage for the sake of the Creator. But he sees that he is far from it. That is, his body does not allow him to annul himself completely before the Creator, that his only direction in life will be to bestow. And yet, he sees that the Creator did give him strength to have some contact with holiness, and others do not have this power. It follows that he thanks and praises the Creator for this. It follows that in such a state, he is in wholeness. However, now that he has begun to work on the left line and understood that the work of bestowal is the main thing, it is difficult for him to be content with less. If he should work, he should work in order to achieve wholeness. But to make efforts to be rewarded with only a touch on the holy work, for this, the body has no fuel. This is called, as it is written, wherever there is a deficiency in Kedusha, there is a grip for the shells. That is, the shells make him think, should you work so hard for such a small reward, meaning to have such a small grip in Kedusha? It follows that the shells have the strength to remove him from Kedusha to a great extent. That is, he is told that it is not worthwhile to exert for Kedusha. Kedusha, meaning serving the king, is certainly a great thing. But you see for yourself that you do not have the strength for it. Therefore, that time awakens the danger that he will fall from the work completely, because now the body has a grip, a great grip in his work, since man himself sees his deficiencies in the work.
0: But in the work on one line, he knew that this was his wholeness, because he was instructed from the beginning that Lishma belongs to great people who were born with great natural talents and good qualities and with great powers to overcome their bodies. That is, they control themselves and can carry out what they like, and no one can stop them. And as for you, what's required of you is only according to your ability. That is, do what you can. And by that, you have done your duty. Since the Torah was not given to the ministering angels, but to all the people, each according to his ability. However, once he begins to walk on the left line, he feels that he too should achieve adhesion with the Creator and work in order to bestow. And henceforth, he will not be able to feel wholeness in the work of the right line, because the left will be obstructing him. Here begins the work of faith above reason. That is, he must believe that the work of holiness is very important work. Therefore, he does not mind if he is rewarded with true wholeness or the wholeness he deserves. That is, he still does not have the great privilege of doing the holy work completely, but only to a very small extent. But this he regards as a great fortune, whose value he cannot even measure. And it follows that in this work, when he walks on this line, he appreciates the holiness, so it constantly increases in importance. This is so because he should believe in its greatness above reason, although he still does not actually feel it. And he must tell himself, the reason I must believe above reason in the importance of Torah and commandments is that I am still not worthy of feeling its importance and greatness. As it is known, that as long as one is still immersed in self-love, he is unfit to feel the delight and pleasure that is clothed in them. But in truth, when I am worthy, I will see it in actual fact. It therefore follows that the reason he must believe above reason is not because of a deficiency in the light that is clothed in the Torah and commandments. Rather, the lack is in the vessel of the lower one, which is still unfit for it. But the Creator knows when I am fit, and will certainly let me feel the taste of Torah and commandments. It follows that we should believe above reason, not because we cannot feel the good in it, since the light is concealed and we cannot attain it. If that were so, then what does it mean, quote, for they are our lives, end quote, which is said about the Torah and commandments? Rather, he should believe above reason, as long as he has not corrected his vessels of reception, but when he completes his correction, the delight and pleasure will spread in everything holy in which he engages. Therefore, if he walks on the right line and believes above reason in its importance, to the extent of the importance that he attributes to the Torah and commandments, he can appreciate even the smallest thing, meaning even a touch, meaning even lo lishma of lo lishma can also delight him, because with this act he is observing the commandment of the Creator.
1: However, afterwards he must shift to the left line, meaning criticize the work, whether the work he is doing is a way to achieve adhesion with the Creator. As our sages said, I've created the evil inclination, I've created the Torah as a spice. If he is truly going towards this purpose, this is regarded as putting himself in danger. When he is on the left line, his work is mainly to pray, meaning to cry out to the Creator to help him from above. As our sages said, he who comes to purify is aided. By this, we can interpret the meaning of the angels who surrounded Jacob, as mentioned in the words of the Holy Zohar, that the angels came to guard him. meaning that this is help that comes from above to assist him so he can continue his way. However, help that comes from above starts when a person has already begun the work and stands midway and cries out for help. But before he has begun the work, he is not given assistance. Therefore, when Jacob has begun the work and has put himself in danger and asks the Creator to help him, the angels were sent to keep him so he could win the war into which he has already entered. But when he has completed the work that he has begun and received help from the angels and wanted to begin a new work called small camps, and the beginning of the work is in darkness called night. This is called evident danger. Since a dark place called the left line is dangerous, then he should start alone. Afterward, when he sees that he cannot, he begins to ask the Creator to help, and then he will receive help from above once again.
0: Actually, the intention, the goal is to reach the intention, which is in order to bestow. And so long as he sees that he hasn't come to that, then he's deficient and there's room for prayer.
1: Yes, when the two angels come, they come to guard the person. It's an advanced state when a person works with the two angels, two messengers, two guards, left line, the right line. From both of them, he needs to us to compose the middle line. What's nice in this article is how Rabash shows us all the ways of the work of the person from the level of the individual to the general, that also on the individual level we have different things, like different states, like wanting to be on the right line in wholeness. This is what guides him. And above that, there is a state where a person goes with two lines and he doesn't care if he's in wholeness or not, left line or right line. He keeps going in corrections, crying to the Creator to bring him closer above both states.
0: We'll now continue to the lesson from February 17, 2002.
1: We read an article from the ranks of the letter, first volume, page 193, concerning help that comes from above. When does a person begin to get help from above? Help is anything that helps one advance towards the purpose of creation. This thing could also be in a clothing that is not so pleasant. We know that in order to educate a person, in order to promote him, one is sometimes given exercises which might be difficult so that he will learn something from it. He's failed, he needs to sweat, he needs to exert. By that, one grows. So the help could be with a nice and good clothing, but also with a different clothing, which is the opposite of what is good and comfortable and nice. When do they begin to help a person, both in a good way and also in a way that is not so good, when he's truly ready to overcome against that and to accept this help in a beneficial way? What does this help even mean? A person is zero. When he's born, when he grows up a little bit, they want to promote him to Kedusha. They give him a desire. He doesn't know what it is and why and from where and how. According to this desire, he searches for a place where he can fulfill this desire. instinctively, this desire brings him to the place. One place, another place, somehow he scrutinizes, he doesn't know how, but these scrutinies also come from above. Afterwards, when he settles in some place, and he begins to receive a method, the help that he is given is that he is given a burden. He is given questions. Out of these questions, now he needs to choose what to do. To run away or to advance. In running away, once again, he comes to the suffering that he had before. To advance, he doesn't know how, and here he has to invest a bit more in exertion, in study, until he realizes that the advancement is by asking for help. Here there is a problem. Rabash writes about it in these two adjacent lines that it's difficult for a person, then he cries out to the Creator, and the Creator helps him. We can see here, truly with our sense of vision, of sight, from experience, that a person goes many times through the burdening, failure, disappointments, until he finally begins to realize that he needs to turn to the Creator. Only from there will my help come. And when he does ask for help, he receives it in that the Creator is revealed. And now he already has powers. He can justify the help that he received also from the left line, that suddenly he received the burdening of the heart, bad desires, bad thoughts, and he also justifies the help that he received later on from the Creator in order to overcome these thoughts and go forward in spite of them. And after it seems to him that once again he's on the King's Highway, that he is able to control everything, and he understands, and he's standing on both feet. Again, all kinds of alien thoughts come to him, and fears and anxieties, lack of confidence. Again, he's given from above all kinds of difficulties, questions. And again, it's hard to understand in that this is help. It simply seems to be the opposite. He feels that this is pushing him away from the goal. It pushes him away from the Creator, from Kedusha, from everything. He enters into depression, despair, until bit by bit, nevertheless, time goes by and it does its thing, and a person makes certain efforts. Nevertheless, he comes to study occasionally and so on, until the amount of the exertion that he gives and the amount of the suffering that he suffers, both together, bring him to a state where he receives help from above, and he begins to overcome this hardship and rise from his fall, and later on see that this fall and these questions actually brought him progress. This is how it is each and every time. It is written that the Torah comes out of Zion, meaning from Yetziot, exits. Zion, Zion, is from the word Yetziah, exit. From the exits from Kedusha and returning back into Kedusha, from that comes out the Torah. From that, a vessel is built in which we receive the Torah. So, the help that comes from above is perpetual. It always comes. That is, the upper light from above, called the thought of creation to benefit his creations, constantly presses on the soul of each and every one. Even though his permanent pressure, the soul, according to its structure, because it is built of two opposite forces, a will to receive and a will to bestow, she has the will to receive from its own, from her nature, and the will to bestow comes from the shattering of the vessels that exists in it, the point in the heart. So because it includes these two opposite forces, the permanent pressure of the light on the soul brings the soul one time to what we call the state of the left line and one time to a state which is called the state of the right line. This is how it grows on both legs. That is, the Creator sends only one kind of pressure, the upper line that wants to enter into the vessel, and it presses the vessel. The vessel itself feels from this pressure seemingly two manners of bestowal or influence from above, two angels, as we call them, the good angel and the bad angel, the good inclination and the evil inclination, and actually both of them operate only in the same direction. And here there has to truly be faith above reason. Through the study, through the society, the friends, they need to constantly remind a person that everything that is happening to him, happening around him, in the world in general, and specifically around him, it happens only out of that thought of creation, to benefit his creations. And it actually operates every moment to bring him closer to the goal. And he just needs, each and every moment, to find the correct manner of bestowal, of influence, how it comes to him, and within this influence to later on discover the bestower, the Creator. If he does not yet discover the Creator, it is considered that he's under double concealment. I feel bad, that's it. I feel bad. If I try and I begin to feel in this bad that it comes from him, it is considered that I shift from a double concealment to an ordinary concealment, a single concealment. That is, I don't see it, you can't see it, but I already feel that he exists inside of this bed, and he's sending it to me specifically in order to shake me, to awaken me, to discover him. After a person discovers a few times or tries to discover the Creator, to justify the Creator, to discover the Creator from the double concealment to the ordinary concealment, after a certain number of times, the Creator is revealed to him. This is considered that he crosses the barrier. This is actually the whole point. So, in each and every state, we need to discover that every state is help from above. Are there any questions? Yes?
0: He writes here that people who simply do things as they were taught, they're not advancing anywhere as a matter of principle. That's on one hand. But on the other hand, we see that turning to the Creator is what ultimately brings about advancement. But everything that's written in the prayers that people commonly pray, it is actually an appeal to the Creator.
1: So the question is as follows. It is written that an appeal to the Creator brings forth progress. We see many people in the world who cry out to the Creator, right? As it is in all kinds of religions and also all kinds of methods. And also a person naturally might turn to all kinds of forces. Also in Judaism, we have prayers, the prayer books, everything is organized in how to turn to the Creator. So, what is the difference between how they turn and how Kabbalah also requires of us? It tells us that if we will turn to the Creator, we will get help from there. It is a simple matter. It doesn't matter who is turning, the person. And it's also not important even how he calls the Creator. Either he thinks that it's just some upper force that arranges, I don't know what, as he tells about Abraham. Before the Creator was revealed to him, what did he think? That in rocks and in wood, in trees and in all kinds of places, there's an upper force. So where is he? I want to discover him. So he knew exactly what it is, how to turn to him. But rather, an appeal to the Creator means an appeal from the heart, that a person wants something. When he

0: reads the prayer book and he understands the words that are written there. These words were written by someone. Maybe he intended something, and this was according to his deficiency, his desire. But in me, it doesn't bring any deficiency. This means that the appeal has to come from the feeling of the necessity. That is, I have to know exactly what I want. I need more or less to know that there is someone who is interested in hearing, is interested in helping, and specifically to help with that problem that I have, that he has a heart, that he's listening, that he's ready, and he has the ability. And so, if I then turn in the right way, he will answer me. That is, there need to be many conditions in the prayer. And so, to prepare all of these conditions, that there will be a correct appeal for me, that in that, for sure, I will awaken his answer, his response, this thing has to come through preparation. And that preparation is not simple at all. And that preparation, this is what we call it, the time of preparation. The first desire from which a person is ready to start to turn to the Creator is called a point in the heart that a person leaves just like a beast, and suddenly he feels that he is missing something. And it does not exist in this world. It does not exist in this world means that there is some kind of a deficiency that in the future could be directed towards the Creator. But a person doesn't yet see or feel what it is, what is the Creator, what he, for him, it hasn't taken any shape yet.
1: To prepare this desire in such a way that it becomes truly accepted above in the upper system and receives some response from there. That is all our work right now. The moment we prepare this and it's ready, we open the heavens to ourselves. We receive a reply from above. And gradually, slowly, we begin the time of preparation, and this can last for years. We begin to learn that the Creator doesn't answer every plea, apparently. Well, the truth is, right now I'm asking to win the lottery, right? There are those to whom the Creator answers, and those who don't receive a reply. So it means I need to know what lack I need to have exactly. Because in the beginning, when I received a lack, a point in the heart, it had no form. I feel bad, I want fulfillment, I want something. Something what? I don't know. Something. That's something that I will receive in exactly the right form. Well, that form I need to receive from him. I need to know what he wants to hear from me as a request, so that request he truly grants. It's like a father with a child, right? The father is interested in the child asking for some good book. But the child wants some toy. He doesn't care, you know, that book. So the father, through various situations which he organizes around the child, gradually he teaches the child what the right desire should be for the child's benefit. And that will be granted by the father as a gift. The child doesn't want it, and he does this and that, does all sorts of tricks, but gradually the father, through candy and punishments, he teaches him that, listen, Bob, this is the desire you should have. The moment the son has that desire, immediately the father grants him this gift. So, of course, our desire with which we enter spirituality, meaning receive the gift, it's completely such a form of the point in the heart, a form which in the beginning we didn't think we need at all, we didn't want it. It was the absolute opposite. So many years are required to come to truly understand, to feel that this desire from within, for that desire from within to grasp

0: to the Creator, where my desire is just about to, well, my desire will be to ask and his desire to give, and they will be the same, for the same thing. Then it seems that the suffering in me needs to diminish, because the gap is almost closed. But no, the suffering doesn't become, the suffering don't become smaller, because the person begins to discern the gap, to see it as if through a magnifying glass, where each time he sees more and more how all the little details, the nuance within his will to receive, he sees that he's not equal to the upper desire in it. And so we don't turn off the suffering, quench it. We transition from external suffering to deeper suffering, pangs of love, right, as we call it. But they become truly great to me. These small discernments begin to become very important, very precious to me. And so I don't calm down. I advance. I go forward. This is, as we say, the Creator's is very meticulous with the righteous, as a hair's breadth. This is a very important point. Where if you look at it from the side, then what is this? But this importance actually helps. It's like navigation. You understand? I need to find a goal, a direction. For the time being, it's just north. But then it becomes more and more refined until you really hit the spot. That's how it is here. More. Yes.
1: The prayer, the correct desire, it includes a few...
0: Prayer, according to what we just said, and in light of that, a prayer is a desire for which one receives a reply, an answer. Otherwise, it's not prayer. You're just shouting. To who, to what? You're just shouting.
1: It includes all kinds of conditions.
0: But on the other hand, it's written that the Creator hears the prayer of every mouth. Even the beast goes moo, right? That is also a prayer. What does it mean, a prayer? Every desire, the suffering of the desire. Why that suffering? Because it's not satisfied. And fulfillment, that pertains to beasts, to people, to everyone. It doesn't matter what lack it is. And it's only the Creator. So all the prayers rise to the same source, you could say. But the problem is that the beast can receive according to its prayer, because it's natural. The beast is connected to the Creator, and there's nothing separating them. It's like an angel, as we say. It's the same system as the Creator of desire and pleasure. And there, what the whole world suffers from, other than the human, they're all suffering because of man. We will learn about it at some point. Otherwise, all the inanimate growing and living need to live in absolute peace and pleasure. But it's only because of mankind that they have this descent. But the person has to scrutinize the prayer. It's not enough for him to move, to go moo, right? He has to mature and reach true prayer, such that he knows who he's requesting of and what he's asking for.
1: But in the end of the scrutinies, he will know that...
0: Other than these scrutinies, nothing exists. All the degrees from here to Ein Sof, infinity, all through to the end of correction, those are scrutinies on the will. Another desire and another awakens in me records, more and more. And for each record, I need to clothe the right form, meaning how to turn to the Creator with it. By that, I rise from degree to degree. The form that I receive on the will, the desire, that is the degree itself. Let's say I receive 10 kilograms of some clay, and from these 10 kilograms of clay, I need to make a shape, let's say of a horse. I did that, right? That is my correction. Now, if I receive 15 kilos of clay, Now I need to make an elephant out of that. So

0: Each time a person receives a desire and he needs to make corrections over that desire, and then in that corrected desire he feels olam, a world, a certain degree, until he finishes all the corrections. Then it is said that, well, he's rising through the spiritual ladder within the worlds, the five worlds. Yes.
1: As I understand it, all of these things, the prayer and the scrutinies, it happens only on the left line, right?
0: All the prayers, all the scrutinies happen on the left line. It's impossible to scrutinize anything on the left line. Scrutiny is actually light over darkness, white over black. How can scrutiny be conducted only in the left line? Meaning, the left line, those are the desires that awaken in the person gradually to the extent that he can contend with them and scrutinize them. Within me, the Malchut of Ein Sof exists, all of it. The Malchut of Infinity. It's concealed from me behind 125 screens. So this means that I descended from Malchut of Ein Sof through 125 degrees down to this world. Now, what does it mean to ascend, to remove one screen, to receive a desire, the very smallest, and to begin to correct it? When I correct it, it means that I've ascended to this first degree, and so on and so forth. So, by what do I correct it? By the right line. The left line is just the desire. The right line is the Creator's form of bestowal. Where if I take example from the form of bestowal towards me, the Creator's bestowal towards me, and I make the same shape with my will to receive, then I simulate the measure of, that is my measure of equivalence with the Creator, the way he does to me, I do to him, unto him, and then we're adhered together on this first degree, and second, third. Meaning, scrutiny and correction can only happen by light opposite a vessel. It's not the left line, it's two lines. Two lines have to participate. And as an outcome, you get a third line.
1: Before the barrier, what state is most beneficial during the day? What state we feel is the most beneficial?
0: It's impossible to tell which state is the most beneficial for advancement. Every state is the most beneficial if a person uses it in the most beneficial manner. It doesn't matter. It can be a state of such boredom, nothing, there's nothing, you know, but I begin to derive from it such little things, gray things. My effort seems to be worthless, it yields no fruit, but I make an effort. And maybe as I feel it, well, I feel that I'm doing next to nothing. But according to what I receive, well, the process is very substantial. We cannot, by our feelings and also by the outcomes that we perceive, say that one state is more beneficial than another. We cannot say that. It's all according to the person's attitude. That's how it's examined. Meaning the outcome, you can't determine anything based on outcome. Based on outcome, you can be given such states where you're delighted and you see and you feel, but this calms you. It doesn't advance you, it doesn't help you advance, and you're just on some trip, let's say. And what is the use? Feeling, yes, advancement, next to none. There are such states which are there to trip the person over, right? To teach him how addicted he is to pleasure. It's not drugs. Spiritual pleasures, it's eternality. What does eternality mean in the shell? That you don't want to exit it, even on pain of death. Right.
1: It's as if a person has to shift from an ordinary concealment to a double concealment a certain number of times.
0: Not from regular concealment to double concealment. A person has to transition from double concealment to regular concealment.
1: So this has to happen a few times.
0: Yes. This is during the time of preparation. During the time of preparation, that is until we enter the spiritual world. We go from double concealment to single regular concealment, then we cross the barrier and we enter into revelation. So the person is being tripped over by giving the double concealment. He needs, through his effort, using various means, to find the creator as the cause for his situation. And then when he feels that the creator is there and he wants to connect to him, then it is said that he reached regular concealment.
2: I understood that he actually has to go through it a few times.
0: Many times he needs to go through it. How many times, we cannot say, and a person cannot count it either. We don't stand with a stomper, you know, tak, tak, tak, tak, counting with a counter. But as soon as a person finishes what he needs to do, from the root of his soul, that's the extent to which he needs to scrutinize these things to enter spirituality. For one person, it can be 100,000. For another, it can be, let's say, 20,000 times. These aren't numbers. I'm just saying, it's you can never tell ahead of time in advance until you reach the very last moment, until he finishes the last scrutiny, he doesn't know. But maybe there are a million more.
2: If I study with my head, every time my thought comes, I can think that it will never happen. But I prepare myself that it will happen, so then some thought will come, there's no creator, there's nothing. So I'll have an answer for it, that I'm getting ready for that.
3: You're speaking from your intellect. How, when a certain state will come to me, I'll be smart enough to control the situation, etc.
2: No, but maybe because I'm studying, I'm preventing that it'll happen.
3: No, that a person studies and enters an environment, the group, by that he prepares supporters for himself, meaning forces, means, which can give him different problems, queries, which is help on the one hand, but this is the way in which it comes. Now, if a person is not really inside this stew, cooking inside of it, then he's not given this different queries. He feels comfortable. He feels good. He comes to the lesson. This is this. This is that. He sees the different drawings. He studies wisdom, but he won't be given any of these big questions because there's no one to give it to. He's small. He's weak. What can you give him? Give him small query, and that's it. He stays at home. So there's nothing more to give him. So no choice. There's no choice. The more you prepare yourself, the more work and queries will you get from above. And when you pass that preparation, then, and this is what Bala Sulam writes, that in the time of preparation, it is forbidden to stop, but to invest as much as you can in what and everything, whatever you can. And whether you have the mind to do it or not, doesn't matter. As much as possible, because until you finish this time, nothing will work. And here are all the problems that a thousand go into study and one comes out into light. 999 fall on the way. They don't try to acquire these forces that will give them greater problems, queries, failures. But they were given something and no, just not that, and they run away. So he runs away, so what can you do? Sit down until you grow a few more incarnations, until you grow up. Until there will nonetheless be a desire to receive in the next time that nonetheless naturally grows, then it'll grow in a crueler or coarser way towards spirituality. And then a person will see that he has to advance, he has no choice. And that's how it is from one generation to the next. Why weren't you sitting next to a Kabbalah book a few generations ago? That's how it is. So there are those who leave now for a few generations. And yeah.
2: We're always talking how important the society is to hold a person in the work.
3: We simply see, besides that they rate, we also see it on ourselves, that the easiest way to advance, the most beneficial way, is that you're in a place where you're simply being brainwashed, strengthened, awoken, reminded about these things, and that's how you cook. That's how it works. Even though that anyone or everyone who comes as a personality, as a point in the heart, he feels himself as the only one, and that comes to us from the Creator. It is a holy or divine part from above, so each feels that I'm even more, etc. But when you come here, gradually that sense of self is erased. If not, a person's miserable. He simply doesn't grow. If his personality, his individualism doesn't subdue, yield toward the public, toward the collective, then he remains only with that small group. If he doesn't yield towards the general group, or the 10, and whoever grows, he feels himself smaller than everyone and is ready to advance and incorporate, and he wants to incorporate with everyone, he begins to feel how much his desires, the parts of his soul, are really inside each and every one of those that are around him. Meaning, these are one of the tests that a person can see on himself. Is he improving or not? Now, as if there are people for whom it's easier to connect by character, they're willing to hug with everyone. There are those that, until a person gives the other person a hand, you know, it rejects him and whatnot. They're different situations, but really, if we're talking about the inner point, it depends only on the recognition of the Creator, meaning the measure to which the surrounding light really shines upon the person, and he feels that otherwise he is not coming closer to the goal. And therefore, there are people, really smart people, that have already left us or that are sitting here, but if they're not working, there's no correction.
2: In the end, we say that I feel that the parts of my soul are scattered amongst my friends. How can that bring me to a state of annulling before a friend? Because it's also me. On the contrary, I don't need to annul.
3: You feel that annulment toward the friend is the only thing that can help you receive from him discernments, vessels, desires, support, help.
2: Why?
3: Why? Because that in the light that comes to you, you saw how weak you are and that you're the lowest and worst from everyone. And you're looking for something that can help you out of helplessness.
2: By necessity is because I feel I need him to advance.
3: Only out of necessity. You need a kli for everything. That from that kli will come the necessity. From that kli will come the drive. Otherwise, how come I need to connect with someone that I want all these things? Someone who comes here for the first time. If you talk to them about these things, it'll reject them. What, you want to make some kind of a club here? Kibbutz, what? What is it all for? Why? It's only in the measure of the necessity that a person feels, and this is something that grows over years. It's not simple, but a person who feels that he's not advancing and that through his exertion he begins to understand where he is, then it's not a problem. When you will be great, when you will merit becoming great, then you'll feel how each one who comes with a desire of a tiny point through his desire can give you plenty of new discernments for you to grow, and you will be great.
2: How does a person know that he made a right preparation, and what is a right preparation?
3: The right preparation, like I said, maybe we can say that it's the yearning to reveal the Creator as the reason for all of my states. Searching for Him in each and every state that I'm in, that means that I'm acting correctly, that I'm really preparing myself for Him. By that, I as if force Him to reveal Himself. And He gives me different questions and queries, and that I'll want to reveal Him despite all that. It's like where they climb the mountain, and the guards and everyone, they throw them back, and they still want to reach the king's palace, etc., etc. So only according to the direction of my search, what do I want out of every situation that I'm in?
2: If a person prepares correctly and all kinds of states are revealed that he's not prepared for him, is that a right measurement for a person? That if he did a right preparation, so the states are revealed, love. It could be that I did everything right and that I discovered my point of connection with the Creator and that I feel that He is organizing it all for me and He brought me these bad things and that I have anxieties and fear and lack of confidence and through that I feel Him and I hold on to Him. So this point, when I hold on to Him, I grab Him in my feeling that it's Him. Now the question is, why do I want to hold on to Him? Because of fear and confidence, or lack of confidence, that then I won't feel and I can only rest by that, or that I'll have fear. But the good in holding Him, that there'll be more fear, I'll hold on to Him more. This is the struggle that a person has. What does he want from this point of connection? And there are a lot of inner discernments in this. Do you have something to ask about that?
3: Not about this.
2: Not about this. So wait.
3: Is there a difference between scrutiny and criticism? And can we as a group scrutinize before?
2: A group can scrutinize and correct for each and everyone. That's called to pray for the sake of the friend, for the wholeness of the friend. Peace of the friend. Peace is wholeness. Shalom. When someone is sick, it means he's not in wholeness. It doesn't matter what. Could be mental, health, bodily health. Doesn't matter. A deficiency was revealed that needs to be corrected. The group can, like one body, can work on the wholeness of the state.
3: And if you don't have the right line yet, you said that there can't be any scrutiny. If we still don't have the right line,
2: don't hold on to it. What does it mean?
3: It's not even the beginning of the right line. We're not there.
2: What do you mean, beginning of the right line? There's no left without right. A person isn't given questions if he's not prepared to overcome them and process them correctly.
3: So if we're given, it's a sign.
2: If they gave, they never put an obstacle before a person from above. You always add in holiness and never take away from it. It's a law. Either Torah or suffering, hastening the time or at his own time, but they're always adding holiness. It can't be that they're going to make a person fail, that he's going to fail and that's it, he's done. Maybe not now, maybe a year from now, he'll see the benefit of this state. Because we're still working on a timeline, but obviously each and every action comes from above only in order to bring a person closer. That's what we need, first of all, to determine the relation to that it's this way, to take it above reason. It's like that. Now, where is it like that? Where can I search for it that it's right? And to start working. Okay.
4: כן, דוד.
5: אמרת בקשר לביטול האינדיבידואליות של האדם.
3: You said about the annulment of the person's individualism. What does it mean? That every special thing about me, or not special, all the things that the Creator gave me, that this is my structure. I need to castrate myself, choke myself, kill myself, etc., or what?
2: A person who wants to study, he comes to study to us. He doesn't come to study. He thinks that here he can fill himself. His point of the heart brings him to this field of forces, brings his body. The body brings the point of the heart. The point in the heart brings the body that it'll sit here. Even though it's not pleasant here, we come because this is a place where we can probably fill that point. Even though it's a point, but it's higher than all the desires. So it is now in control on me. What can you do? That point is special. Each and every one has his own point. Each and every one is from a different part of the guf of Adam Rishon. So each and every one feels himself as a personality, as if there's no one like him, and there really isn't anyone like him. No one resembles the other. According to the composition of the qualities and forces, there isn't anyone else. What happens afterwards? A person starts discovering that except for this point he has, in all the other souls, well, let's say bodies, he sees that they're supposedly a part of him. You don't feel it yet, but soon a few of you will feel it. Then the rest, when a bit will feel, it'll also help the others. Even though you don't understand how it happens, but that's how it happens. You'll start feeling how each and every one starts becoming precious, that I really see in him a part of me. Not because he's a friend and I'm suffering with him here, like in some elite army unit that we're together from the same village or whatever. Nothing. I start seeing in him a part that belongs to me. And that brings me to some kind of equality with him. Because if there's a part of him in me, so you're done. From my ego, I'm only aiming to that part, not to the whole person, only to that part. I look at him. I'm not looking at his shape or form. He has something that is precious to me, and it starts becoming the most natural way, and it has no contact to all kinds of things that belong to this world. You simply stop seeing that person. You don't feel him, his body, his face, his character, nothing. You start seeing this part that is really in him. And then it brings you to subjugation because you actually already depend on him, that he has it in him. So from here, comes a yearning to connect, but in a different way. Now that I have to sit with him and talk to him and eat with him, these are also external things. But here comes an impulse to be connected internally. And then a person supposedly loses, that's what I said, he loses his individuality, his personality. He doesn't lose it, but he feels that he himself is scattered between all the souls in the world. And he has nothing to do but only be connected with them together. Then he starts feeling that whether they live in their bodies, live, alive or dead, he feels connection between all the souls. But by seeing himself as a general soul, I wouldn't say that he loses his individuality, actually, compared to the previous state, that he is as a point, of course, yes, but by this he acquires the vessel of the Shekhinah. I don't know how to say it.
3: I simply thought that you meant that I need to coerce myself somehow.
2: No, you're not forced. It comes naturally. In spirituality, a person doesn't determine anything. He doesn't know what next form he's supposed to receive. Now I'll do some action, that now I'll be good. Now I'll do a different action and I'll be a hero. There is no such thing. We try through all kinds of things. We don't also understand the way that we try all this. But what is revealed in us that some pattern, some shape is built of us, like an image. We don't understand exactly what we have to build, whether it's a hand or a leg or some other part of the soul. Only afterwards we discover all the changes that were made. Okay.
3: Let's share our impressions from the lesson and what are we taking for a realization in the 10.
2: What I was inspired by was the matter of a person's development, how it happens, that actually the Creator helps a person advance only to the extent that he yearns for him, but in order for that yearning to have an overcoming, that it'll grow, then he gets all kinds of questions and challenges that are also in the regular concealment or double concealment. But the matter is that a person needs to keep yearning to relate the source of all these questions he gets. By this he can increase and grow.
3: Every time a person gets a new Roshimo, a new desire, and upon that, he makes the different corrections, etc. And according to the correction, the light clothes. And that's how he rises from one degree to the next. And from these two lines, he reaches a kli, which is the result, which is the middle line. And Rob beautifully explained how a person who starts to advance, he begins to see himself inside the internality of the friends, how he's really scattered inside the internality of the friends, that he no longer sees externality, but sees the inner part in each and every one and feels connected this way. that actually that he feels connected internally to all the souls in the world, which are actually his soul. And he doesn't lose his individualism, but creates a greater uniqueness.
2: A person goes through all ways from right to left, and until he understands that the advancement is by asking for help. He reaches a heaviness, a failure, disappointment. In the end, it's all in order to ask for help. Like it's written from Zion, from the exits, I will get the Torah. And a person needs to know what his right deficiency is, that it will resemble what the Creator wants to give, to reach equivalence of form. But at the end, a person goes from external suffering to internal suffering, called suffering of love.
3: Right, as long as the person thinks that he can advance by himself, by his own powers, then he's not ready for help yet. But really? And he also talked about it, that a person gets help from the very start. He only doesn't know that it's help. Sometimes he gets it in the form of hardships or success, and that's also help. And a person reaches a state where he really feels that he needs help, when he really feels that he needs help, that he can't do it himself, that's the place where the Creator can really help.
2: And Rav explained that the point in the heart doesn't have a form. We give the point a form, and on every degree a different form. In the beginning it could be a horse, then an elephant.
3: We consist of two forces, the desire to receive and the desire to bestow. And therefore, we all the time have work in two lines. The upper light pushes from above, puts pressure on each and every soul. And because it consists of two opposite forces, then the pressure each time leads to the right-left, or the right line, or the left line. It's called the two angels. And everything that happens to a person in his environment, and like we said, that everything that happens to the person, whatever happens to the person, is to bring him closer to the Creator, to discover that there's none else besides him, the good that does good, and eventually everything leads us to a state where we have to turn to the Creator for him to help. But only he can come and help us. And every time we need to check that we're turning to him correctly, like the Creator is expecting us to. He's aiming us, guiding us, what to ask for from above, and we from below, how to correctly ask and reach equivalence of form with the Creator.
2: Let's go to the next part of the lesson.

0: כן חברים, אנחנו ממשיכים ללמוד מהר"ן.
1: Yeah, friends, we are continuing to study from the Rav, the preface to the wisdom of Kabbalah, that series he gave. So we are in the third lesson, in the third part. Very exciting lesson, as always, a lot of details, but we're going to prepare before.
2: Basulam, in item 155, says,
3: למה זה חייבו המקובלים לכל איש ללמוד חוכמת הקבלה? אמנם יש בזה דבר גדול וראוי לפצח.
1: Therefore we must ask, why then did the Kabbalists obligate every person to study the wisdom of Kabbalah? Indeed, there is a great thing about it, we should be publicized. There is a wonderful and valuable remedy to those who engage in the wisdom of Kabbalah. Although they do not understand what they are learning, through the yearning and the great desire to understand what they are learning, they awaken upon themselves the light that surrounds their souls. We wanted to ask a question before we started the lesson. What does it mean that from the strong desire to understand what they're studying, what is that strong desire to understand what they're learning?
2: Great, let's jump in.
1: I just want to add another thing. We are talking, if you have a problem, you have to start from the beginning. That there's a beginning, there's a creator, the light comes out from him, and 1, 2, 3, 4, the whole chain until the place where we got to. So we're speaking about Malchut. It fills itself with the screen. Filled itself a bit, then a bit more, and a bit more, and a bit more, until the Tabu, let's say, right? Let's draw it this way. This is Galgalta, Ab, Sag, Ma, and Bon. And this remains empty. This is all we just learned. And all this fulfillment is called the world of Adam Kadmon. This Malchut, this Malchut is built out of five parts. Root 1, 2, 3, 4 phases. Or Keta Chochma Bina Zeran Pin Malchut. Whichever way we draw them. Or how we call them. So we have a vessel, Malchut, that gets the light through the screen, doesn't matter. And it has five parts. It's called the root. 1, 2, 3, 4. Or we can call them. Afterwards, you'll understand why. But for now, let's just take it as a fact. Kutso shel Yud, the tip of the Yud. Yud, the first Hey, Vav, and the lower Hey. It's just its name. We all know the name. Yud, Ke, Vav, Ke. Now we'll see. We have signs. There are two types of light, two types of pleasure. The pleasure that comes from the Creator is called the light of Chochmah. It's a pleasure that comes from the Creator. That's why phase one is called Chochmah. The pleasure that we get from phase two, Bina, is called light of chasadim, or light of mercy. It's the pleasure of giving. light of Chassidim. In order to mark these two types of lights, so we give the light of Chochmah the symbol Yud, the letter, and the symbol for the light of Chassidim, the letter, is He. So it turns out that on every parzuf, there's root 1, 2, 3, 4, or the tip of the Yud and Yud Hei Vav Hei. So if a parzuf that only has the light of Chochmah, so I'll write it this way, Yud, first Hei, Vav, and the lower Hei. So there's Yud, Hei, with Yud, Vav, Hei. If we calculate it, Yud is 10, Vav is 6, 4, 5, 10, Vav is 6. If you add all these numbers up, you get 72, and that is Ab in Gematria. That's why Patsuf Chochmah, we call it Ab. If we take Yud Evav Hei and fill it with the light of Chassidim, right? So it'll be Yud Hei Vav Hei. Calculate this, it'll be 63 or Sag and so on. I have all those calculations in the books. What do I want to say? This is where the names come from, the Gematria. What is that? You take Yud Gei Vav Gei with the information on the screen, with the light that fills them. That's called Gematria, meaning all it is information about the inner state of the Patsuf, of the soul. What lights fill it? Because every potsuf, every soul, whatever it may be, its part, its structure is from Yud Hei Vav Hei. But the difference between all of them are the lights, whether Ab, Sag, or Ma, or Bun. One, it can be either of the four, and no more than that. That's it. One of the four states. Afterwards, we'll learn that there are a lot more degrees, that on each one of them there's Absag Mabon, those states. That's why there's so many souls and Potsufim and names and so on. But all in all, they each have the same name, Yud Hei Vav Hei, and only the lights in each one are different. So the lights that fill the potsuf are called Gematria. That's it. There's no big deal here that you think Gematria, there's nothing to deal with it. That's all it is. It's calculating in which state a certain potsuf is. Let's say today I had 100 shekel, and I went into a restaurant and bought some chicken with rice and a bottle of beer. What else? Yeah, tea with mint in the end. So all those pleasures with the 100 shekel I paid, all of that together in my body, that it's clear that I'm a person and not a cow or something. So along with all these things, when the screen, I have 100 shekel to give and to get certain pleasures inside, that state of filling by the forces of overcoming, that's called Gematria. That's all it is. People that don't understand it think it's some mysticism. There is no mysticism. It's all very realistic and scientific.
2: So it's Yud, Hey, Yud, Vav, Yud?
3: Vav, Yud, Vav.
2: I don't exactly see it. It's Vav, Yud, Vav?
1: Yes. Rav Yudvav. In Sag, it's Vav with Aleph. I'm not in focus. Vav, Aleph, Vav. We'll learn about it. Instead of Yud and Hey, why do we have Aleph? It's a sign for the second restriction. We'll learn about it later. It's a special symbol for the type of combination of the lights in that Paltzuf. Okay, guys, listen. We today learned about the five Paltzufim that Malchut of Ein Sof, after the first restriction, by the screen, gets five portions from the upper light. Every portion she got was called a potsuf. These five potsufim together are called the world of Adam Kadmon. These five potsufim are called Gergalta Absegmabon, or Keter Chochma Bina Zahan Pin Malchut. In every potsuf, there's the expansion of the light or its departure, called Teamim and Nekudot. After the lights disappear, so the records of the expansion are called Tagin, and the records of the departure of the lights are called Nekudot. In the end, Teamim, Tagin, Nekudot, and Otiyot is the information of all the light that came in and left in the desire, and then it's expressed by the gematria, that we take the lights the way they fill the vessel. The vessel's always Yud-Heh-Vav-Heh. It can't be a different name. All the souls, all the created beings, whatever they may be, wherever they may be, all they are, their body, without the fulfillment, is always Yud-Heh-Vav-Heh. And the fulfillment, as much as they are filled with the light, that's called Gimatria, the measure of light that fills the vessel. Or the body, along with the light that fills it, is called a name. Meaning, what is the name we give to a Paltzuf, to a spiritual Paltzuf? As much as the Creator is in him, as much as the light is in the vessel. It's clear? That's why it's clear to us that if a person attains different spiritual degrees, he changes the names. Every time you get, it gives it a different name. Whether it's Moshe or Avram, or doesn't matter how. Why? Because on every level, on every degree, the same vessel gets a different screen and a different fulfillment. So it has a new name. What is that name? Why is it called to reveal the holy names? To reveal the name of the Creator, that a person that performs a coupling by striking and brought light inside him, from within he discovers the Creator, that light. He feels it. That's called that he revealed a new name. A person becomes that holy name. It is all and revealed in that man. That's what he writes in Matan Torah, in the article, The Essence of the Wisdom of Kabbalah. Maybe we have it there. You have it? He writes here, this article is a series of routes towards us, or below, but it's a series of routes that cascade from above, from Ein Sof, down to this world, through cause and effect, in predetermined laws, as we learn about, we will know them, that all connect together to and are aimed to one exalted goal. Which goal? This all cascades to man, and in man there's already a goal. Revelation of the Creator to His created beings, meaning we're in this world as we are now, flesh and blood, and in us we need to create we have a will to receive with a screen, and in it will reveal. What will we reveal? His godliness to the created beings in this world. So, from this world, we will reach all this. If somebody thinks that there's anything beyond that state, he still doesn't understand, and he thinks there's more other states. There's nothing but this world, and the revelation of the Creator in this world, there's nothing. All other states, we'll talk later what they are. Our goal is the only goal, the only purpose that can be in a person's contact with godliness, with spirituality. Any questions? Don't be scared that there's a lot of material. In short, whoever doesn't go back and repeat this a few times during this week, I recommend to listen to the tape or watch the tape at least once a day. I'm serious. Because there's the matter of just a dumb exertion like a donkey. From these simple things, the material penetrates. According to that, comes surrounding lights. You remember what we learned during the studies when we try. What does he write? You remember where it is? In the introduction to tests.

0: knowledge. What is it, a theory? So he said, why did they obligate every person to study the wisdom of Kabbalah? With no limitations. Indeed, there is a great thing about it which we should publish. Because there's a remedy. You understand? It's not according to my brain. I sit here, I don't understand, so it's not worth it. It doesn't go into your soul according to your mind. There's a wonderful and valuable remedy to those who engage in the wisdom of Kabbalah, although they don't understand what they are learning. He says, to begin with, you won't understand. And even more, you're dumb if you think you understand it. You really can't know this. So don't yearn to know this. Through knowledge, you don't reach spirituality. But look, through the yearning and the great desire to understand what they are learning, they don't understand, but they want to connect to this. They awaken upon themselves the light that surrounds their souls. Then these lights gradually enter a person, not according to as much as a person understands, but as much as he yearns. This is how spirituality goes in there. That's why whoever understands more or less, it's the same to me. But whoever comes out with a bigger desire to know or less, that's the difference. A person sits here, doesn't know anything, but he comes out completely despaired that he doesn't know anything. If now he's going to listen to it every day or watch it, he has a chance a few times more than someone who comes out of here and understood everything. In his brain, it was absorbed. Nothing won't be left in him except for this knowledge. The light won't enter, and we need the lights to enter. The light that goes inside passes its qualities. It builds the screens. Without the screen, we will never see spirituality and never feel it. So you can remain with all this knowledge, absag, all this nonsense. Each one can just let it come out of his mouth, but he won't have anything except for that.
1: So it's better not to understand?
0: No, not that it's better, but it's not upon you. You have to yearn. And the yearning comes, you understand what he says? When you learn, although you don't understand, but from the desire and yearning to understand. So if you don't understand, but you still want it, by this you're awakening the light to come in. And not according to your understanding at all.
1: Can I ask? I don't understand what happens with the Rosh of Galgalta.
0: No, it's not now.
1: Can we get these lessons on discs, not on cassettes? Video cassettes?
0: There's on regular cassettes. Yeah, he doesn't have a tape recorder, but he wants a DVD. He's a wise guy. He always wants a bit more. Give it to him through a satellite, then it'll be okay. No less.
1: What about the field trip?
0: Field trip? I don't know. He's in charge. What to me?
1: What state are we in?
0: We're in the garbage. We're in a state that there's nothing worse. This world is the worst. And you see how everything is in Israel. Everybody's crying.
1: Do we also exist outside the state of the restriction?
0: Next time, remind me, I'll draw where we are. We're beyond, under the five worlds. This is only the first world from the five. Okay, I'll draw it now. We have the Creator. Then there's Malchut Avein Sof. The world of Adam Kadmon, Atzilut Bria. Yetzirah Asiya, the barrier, and this world. And here we are. We're the lowest. This world is still a spiritual concept. We're even below that. Inside us, we have to

0: reach something called this world. This world is that I feel where I am. I still don't feel it. Or after these five worlds, that's called concealment. Five concealments. And our main problem is to burst through the barrier. That's called the exodus from Egypt. And rise till the world of Atzilut. This is our work. To go from the barrier till the world of Atzilut. That's called the 6,000 years we have to go through. After that, whatever's here, that's not important. That's called the end of correction. We'll learn it all.
1: So we still have time.
0: 6,000 years means 6,000 degrees that you go through. Asiya, Yetzirah, and Bria. Every world is 2,000 degrees. That can be done within a few months. Okay, so all the best. Repeat the materials. I recommend it.
1: Right, friend. So before the lesson we just watched, we asked, what does it mean from the strong desire to understand when we study? Now, with us, there are many friends right now, experienced, that are with us for 20, 30 years, that have been studying every day, even more, etc. And we'd like to hear some advice from the more experienced or less experienced friends, doesn't matter, but how do we stay focused on the yearning and the desire that this is what we want to get and not the understanding? Rav said that it is not upon you to complete the work. You need to yearn. That even though that they don't understand, but because of the strong desire to understand, and if during the lesson you don't understand but want, by that you awaken the light that enters, and it doesn't come from understanding. So there are many experienced friends. Let's see, what kind of advice can we give each other precisely about this point, that Tel Aviv 2.
0: Something very important about that is to try and understand why you came to the lesson, to have like a preparation for yourself a day before, to understand what you want to attain from this lesson and how to do it.
2: Thank you.
1: Itzik Smagin. How do you keep the intention and desire to understand? And
0: I can't keep the intention without the friends. I take my force from the 10 that we prepare also before the sleep, also in the morning, in order to come with the 10's desire and raise a prayer.
1: Right, important advice to preserve the strength of the 10.
0: In the Torah, it's written to Abraham, walk before me and be humble, that if we will want to understand, or we won't be naive anymore. We have to do the actions, what the sages tell us about, to read the articles, to connect, and the light will already work on us.
1: Thank you, Yav. Again, pinpoint the question. How do we keep the yearning? How do we come out of the lesson with the yearning to understand, a desire to understand? Not with the understanding itself, but the yearning for it, Ofo.
0: Baal HaSulam tells us, if he doesn't have a desire for spirituality, but he's amongst people who have the desire for spirituality, if these people are fond to him, so he'll take force to overcome, and their desires and aspirations, even though he, from his own qualities, he doesn't have those desires. But according to the importance that he sees these people as important, he'll get new forces. Thank you.
1: USA Northeast, you're last, and then we can ask on whatever we learned about.
0: Years, I haven't been paying attention on how much I understand, but I pay attention on how much I feel through the 10, and as much as I'm connected to them. And by this, there's some kind of illumination that you cannot explain. It's worse than someone who studies from knowledge, but if every lesson, I know that I'm becoming closer to the 10.
3: Okay.
1: I think that a person's yearning is something that he needs to take this as his place of work. This is the exertion. When he listens to the lesson, it all passes through him, and he as if receives, suckles. But if he makes an effort along with it, and will try to work with these words inside of him, to hold that moment as if, when more each time, he makes room for the light to work on him. And that depends only on the person's exertion to try and hold on to this more and more. And this is how the lights will affect him.
4: Rav, когда-то нам сказал, что каждый день я должен приносить в жертву Творца.
0: Rav told us once that every day I have to sacrifice in order to discover a new creator in the 10. If every day I try to understand through the friend how 10 friends and my 10 understood, so I'll have more of a yearning and I'll discover more as much as I don't understand.
5: Доброе утро.
1: Good morning. Maybe you can give us some kind of advice. There's a completely friends feel a completely different lack toward the study, starting with trying to connect between the articles and the preface, many different ways. Can you give us some advice about this?
0: Again, could you make your question more precise?
1: Can you give us some advice? As to, in the 10, there are very different lacks to the study of the preface. From trying to take any article or what Rav says, and to try and relate that to the pticha, and up to the point of complete rejection. It varies. How can we improve the situation in the 10?
0: First of all, give importance to the studies in the 10, how important it is, how much we get forces from tests that we can't get from any other source. And we have to exert We can't run from it. We have to read and write and draw and follow up on everything until from this exertion will gradually, from the efforts and yearning, the light will start working. And that is what works. The main thing is not to surrender. The main thing is the desire, and not as much as you understand or not. Like Rav keeps saying, let the desire burn inside. How to do it? Through the exertion and very strong stubbornness that I won't accept it, that I don't understand. I want to understand the way Bala Sulam attained and Rav. That's, I want that too.
1: Right, also to add that when a person is with himself, facing the light, the study, he goes through different states. Sometimes he understands a bit more, a bit less. On the previous lesson, Rav talked about a person crossing from single to double concealment and back and forth. And the 10, it's a wonderful trick. At the same time, in a 10, you can have all the different states. So what do we need to ask the light? Just to develop greater sensitivity toward the friends, if this is what we'll ask the light to do, for us to be able to be with them in the same state, then the yearning is built actually out of the difference between us. Someone more, someone less, someone sleeping, someone's not. Someone's all excited, and the next moment it could turn around. But if we're thinking about the collective ear of the 10, then we gain from it. Instead of going state by state and forgetting about the previous state each time, etc., we become incorporated in all the states together. That's tremendous. It's something that we need to really appreciate, that we have something so great in the 10.
6: Ken, shamanu she'arav amar lanu arbe pa'amim she...
0: We heard many times that Rav said to yearn to understand the lesson, that a lesson is a portion, as much as you get from the lesson. And we see that the yearning, the more we give each other in the tens, in meeting like this and studying between friends, it gives a lot of forces. And we see the whole world clearly asking questions and being interested and scrutinizing. That already increases our yearning. Our incorporation in each other's yearning gives a drive to advance. And I have a question, if I may. Rav explained that he made the drawing, the last moment of the Creator, the worlds, of Avakan Abia. And then he said that there's a line of the barrier, and then he wrote this world, and another line, and then us. So I wanted to ask, below the barrier, what's the difference between us to this world? What is this world, the spiritual one, or before spirituality, I guess?
1: Sometimes Rav describes our situation as a state called our world, where we have no connection to spirituality, to the existence of the Creator, and this is the state that we start from. This world is a situation where we do feel the Creator, where we do feel the upper worlds, to some extent.
0: So in the preface, Bala Sulam talks about it, that this world is the bottom of the world of Asiya. So you can, it depends on the way you speak it. This world, what a person is, this is a dream everybody's in. But when you talk about spirituality, it's already beyond the barrier. This world is the bottom of the world of Asiya. Bala Sulam explained that there the body and life is revealed. So the corporeal world to receive in life, because below the barrier, a person's perception is disconnected from spirituality. He's in his little ego, each one in his own little dream, and he doesn't even belong to reality or not any spiritual world. So you can't say that he's in this world. So Rav defines a lot as our world. What is our world? That's each one in his dream.
2: Women, Europe.
0: Women, Europe.
7: Gracias, amigos. Si este anhelo de entender no quiero recibirlo en la mente, entonces, ¿qué es lo que anhelamos entender?
1: If I don't want to receive this yearning in order to understand, then what are we yearning to understand? I mean, what vessel do we want to understand it in, if so?
0: We want to awaken the lights that surround our soul. From the strong desire to connect to what Baal HaSulam attained and he's passing on to us, we want to come closer to it, and we're only using this yearning to draw the surrounding lights upon the soul that will gradually enter the soul, like I've said in the lesson.
1: The sages said, that's a piece of advice, that every day you should see it as completely new. That the yearning is in that I make room. Making room means to move aside the old and make room for the new. And therefore I see an inverted world. It's not studies for the wise, but the Torah is for the humbled. King David wrote a lot about it. Chaim.
0: Chaim, Florida.
8: Ken, yes, I say la siu. Lo avanti ala reshimot tagim.
0: Yeah, I didn't understand about the reshimot tagim, nekudot otiot. What are these things? Thank you.
1: Can you repeat, please?
8: Ken, lo avanti ala nasea reshimot tagim otiot nekudot.
0: I didn't understand about the records. Ta'amim nekudot tagin otiot. What are those things?
1: Tantan. This is something that Rav will also talk about later on down the line, but he explains it as ta'amim nekudot tagin and otiot. When the light enters the paltzuf, we have the masach, comes the or yashar, direct light, and the or chozer, reflected light, which is a reaction of the screen to the light, and then comes the or pnimi, inner light, into the paltzuf, down to the tabul, and Rav taught this in the previous lesson, so here you have the pe, then here you have the tabul, here it's the siyum of the aglin. So when the ol pnimi enters, that's called te'amim, literally meaning tastes. The very first entrance of the light into the paltzuf. As the light exits the paltzuf, and we won't get into why now, because that's an explanation in and of itself, then that's called nekudot. Now, the reshimo, the record from the ta'amim, reshimo is what remains after the ta'amim were inside. Then this is called tagin. That's, and the reshimo, the record from the nekudot, is called otiot, letters. The previous record was from the ta'amim, tastes, and this record is from the nekudot, that's called otiot, letters. So the entrance is called ta'amim, exit is called nekudot, what's left is called tagin, the reshimot from is called tagin, and the other reshimot are called otiot, letters. Why is that important? Because these letters is what is left from the entrance and exit of the light all in all, as a prep for us when we climb, for the souls when they climb from below up, and that every time what they will discover on a higher degree are the otiot, the letters, and therefore these otiot are called complete vessels, because only the expansion of the light and its departure make the vessel worthy of its role, meaning there's the phase of the entrance of the light. After the light's exit, what's left are the rashimot. What's left from the tamim, from the tastes, it's called tagin, and what's left of the nekudot are called otiot. Meaning, after the entire process, the only thing that's left is the otiot. And then comes out the next potzuv, lower potzuv, smaller and smaller. And from above down, we're like given this ladder, so that later when we climb from below up in the correction, we'll discover these otiot, letters, more and more. And Rav also explained in Gematria why is the Potsuf of Ab called Ab, because it's 72, by the calculation of the relationship between the light of Chochmah and Chasadim, and he also related to the letters there, as letters which symbolize for whoever understands and attains it, of course. For us, it's something that we don't grasp yet, and not necessarily that we need to remember it. But again, for the same reason that we study that, from the great yearning and desire to understand, to bring upon ourselves those reforming lights that bring us closer to our purpose.
9: Какая разница между пониманием и постижением?
0: What's the difference between understanding or attaining?
1: Attaining is the highest degree, most complete degree, most complete degree of attainment of the degree. Before, below that, there are levels that are lesser than the complete attainment.
10: Hola amigos, precisamente sobre este asunto de este mundo, yo sigo sin entender precisamente qué es este mundo. Mencionaron que era un sueño.
0: About the matter of this world, I still don't understand. What is this world? It said it was a dream, something we imagined, but at the same time there's something very tangible here. It might be in our dream or imagination, but there's also an actual reality, what we feel in our senses. If so, what is this term called this world?
1: So again, we are the desire to receive, a product, a result of the shattering of Adam HaRishon, and therefore what we have to understand in our perception of reality is that we have a desire to receive pleasure. We're not corrected and therefore want to receive for ourselves. And because of that, we don't see the real picture. But each sees a picture which is real for him. Now, I'm right, I want, I'm disappointed because I didn't receive what I wanted, I hate someone because I didn't get the pleasure that I want, etc., etc. It's all the desire to receive, and on that sit the feelings and thoughts and everything else. And that's our perception of reality. Kabbalists say that it's an incorrect perception of reality, it's not real. For us, it's real. You can't grasp it any differently once that's the state that you're in, but it's we're told that there is a much higher perception of reality that we will attain once we unite the souls, unite the connection between us, and then between us we'll begin to generate something, well, not to generate, but to reveal something that exists, which is the real thing, the real world. So the lowest attainment in the spiritual worlds, according to the order of degrees, is called Ha'olam Hazeh, this world. That is the very first spiritual, corrected spiritual perception called Ha'olam Hazeh, this world. Sometimes we use it in the day-to-day life. We say, this world. Because this is what I see in front of my very eyes. But as long as we use the desire to receive for ourselves, and only, then certainly our perception is distorted. And King David said about that. He talked about it. Open my eyes and I'll see the truth. the true state. In the previous lesson, Rav talked about the soul of Adam HaRishon, that we need to reach a state where all of us together reveal the Shekhinah, the Kli called Shekhinah. And then it is possible to say that we begin to enter this world, the spiritual meaning of it, and not what we mean in the day-to-day language when we say this world. So it all depends on what point do you look from. I think that's it. Time's up.
0: Yep. So, dear friends, thank you very much. Each lesson we'll hear Rav and talk about it, and try to understand and yearn for what we really need to yearn for. It's another portion of light that brings us closer to our soul. Let's sing.

0: Dear friends, in the first part, we will learn from a recorded lesson from the 17th of February 2002 based on the article Concerning Help That Comes From Above. The writings of Rabash, Concerning Help That Comes From Above. We'll read it together in the 10. We have 40 minutes for that. Concerning help that comes from above. Our sages said, quote, Rabbi Shimon ben Lakish said, man's inclination overcomes him every day and seeks to put him to death. As it is said, the wicked watches the righteous and seeks to put him to death. If the Creator did not help him, he would not overcome it. As it is said, the Lord will not leave him in his hand or condemn when he is judged. End quote. It is written in the Zohar, quote, Rabbi Chizkiah said, why then is it written, and Jacob was left alone? Where were all the camps of messengers that you say surrounded him and came with him? Rabbi Yehudah said, since he brought danger upon himself by remaining alone at night and seeing the danger with his eye, and since they came to guard him only from an invisible danger, they parted him. Then he said, I am not worthy of all the mercies and all the truth that you have shown your servant. These are the camps of holy messengers that surrounded him and now parted from him, for he had put himself in evident danger. Rabbi Yitzchak said, this is why the holy messengers parted from him. They surrounded him and have now parted from him because he put himself in evident danger. End quote. Accordingly, there is a question. When did the messengers part from him? They parted when he put himself in danger. That is, first he put himself in danger, and then the messengers parted from him. Of this it was said, quote, and Jacob was left alone, end quote. That is, when they saw, then they parted. And we should say, as one comes in, and one comes out. We should understand why the messengers did not come to guard him in the face of obvious danger. It is as though we say that they are unable to keep him from real and evident danger. If so, when can they keep him? When it is not evident? And if the danger is not evident, who knows that there is danger here that requires keeping? That is, to whom should it be evident? To the person? Or, if the messengers see that there is obvious danger, they leave, although the person does not know. To explain this in the work, we first have to know what is the danger there. Afterwards, we will explain what is evident danger. It is known that the work begins from the right line. Right means something that does not require correction. That which requires correction is called left. As our sages said, quote, we place the tefillin on the left, as it was said, and it shall be a token on your hand, end quote. Yad ko, your hand. And our sages said, the left pushes away and the right pulls closer. And for this reason, when a person is taught to walk in the ways of the work, he begins from the right. Because the right poses no danger to spiritual life, since he can always add, because the right line is called chesed, mercy. This means that a person appreciates the Torah and commandments and says that the Creator has been merciful with him by giving him a thought and desire to observe Torah and commandments. And even the simplest intention, meaning that he does not know what thought to think during the performance of the commandments and while engaging in the Torah, but simply knows that he is observing the commandment of the Creator, who commanded us through Moses. This is enough to have him commit to observing the Torah and commandments according to his ability, and this is enough for him.
1: Therefore, upon each and every deed he does in Torah or engagement in mitzvot, he thanks and praises the Creator for being merciful with him, giving him a thought and desire to observe the Torah and mitzvot. Hence, in each and every mitzvah commandment, he thanks and praises the Creator for rewarding him with a grip in Torah and mitzvot, regardless of how much. Rather, whatever time he has, when the body lets him study, he studies. And as much as he can, he exerts to keep the mitzvot. He's happy that he can keep the Creator's will, which was not given to other people like him, meaning that the Creator did not give them the understanding and desire to keep the commandments of the Creator. One who walks on this line is still not regarded as walking on the right line, because we see that when there is only one line and a person does not see another line, it is impossible to say that this is called the right line. We can say right only when there is another line. Then I can say that one is right and one is left. Therefore, when guiding a person to walk in the path of the Creator, he is told, no, that the Creator does not want anything from you, but only that you will observe the Torah and mitzvot in utter simplicity. This is enough for you. You do not need great intentions like the great righteous. Rather, the Creator requires men to observe Torah and mitzvot according to man's understanding, each according to his quality, meaning with his innate talents. It is impossible to require men to engage in Torah and mitzvot the same as those who are very capable or brave, but each according to the quality with which he was born. It is, as the Holy Ari says, there is not a day that is like another, or a moment that is like the next, and there is no man who is like another, and the galbanum will correct what the frankincense will not correct. That is, each person should correct his self and the quality with which he was born. One is not required to do anything more than the might of his mind and strength with which he was born. It follows that one line is when he is told that he does not need to find efficiencies in his work. Rather, if he keeps Torah and mitzvot in utter simplicity, it is a great thing, since he is observing the king's commandments. Man should calculate and appreciate his work in utter simplicity. That is, if he is praying and saying a verse or a blessing, whether the blessing on the mitzvot or the blessing on pleasure, he should think then to whom he is speaking. Certainly, to the extent that he pictures before whom he stands. He will feel differently while saying the blessing and while praying. Even if he does not know the meaning of the words, it is still very important, because it does not matter what he says, but to whom he is speaking. Therefore, when observing some mitzvah, such as wearing tzitzit, the prayer shawl, he looks at the fact that there are some Jews in the world who were not given the opportunity to wear a tzitzit, but he was given the privilege of keeping the commandment of the Creator. He should be very thankful to the Creator for this. Therefore, to the extent of his simple mind, according to his belief in the greatness of the Creator and that it is a great privilege that he can do what the Creator wants, for these reasons, he says the blessings, "Blessed are you, O Lord," that is, he blesses the Creator and thanks him for rewarding him and giving him what he did not give other people.
0: Also, when he blesses on pleasures, he also thanks the Creator for rewarding him with believing that the Creator has provided him with pleasures that people can enjoy. But other people do not have this reward of believing that the Creator has given them all the things with which people can enjoy. And also, a person says during the 18 blesses in the morning, "Blessed are you, O Lord, for not making me a Gentile," thanking the Creator for making him Israel. We therefore see that we must thank the Creator for the smallest things we have in holiness and regard it as great. Although we cannot appreciate it, we should still believe it. And I heard from Baal HaSulam, who once said that as much as we understand the importance of Torah and commandments, Lishma, for her sake, in truth, Lo Lishma, not for her sake, is far more important than the importance we ascribe to Lishma. This means that we cannot appreciate the contentment that the Creator derives from our desire to do His will. And each act that is done below, in this world, causes an awakening above, in the upper world. As it is said in the Holy Zohar, quote, "An act below awakens an act above," end quote. And since man has not yet been rewarded with entering the King's Hall and attaining the lights that are renewed by the works of the lower ones, we must believe that this is so. That is, when a person comes to the synagogue and says there one verse for the Creator, to the Creator this act is priceless, because at that time a person does the deed, and there is nothing more to add in the action. This is a sign that there is wholeness in the act, and it is as important to the Creator as though he has kept it with all the intentions of the complete righteous. In other words, he is told that there are righteous ones who add only intentions to the actions, but there is nothing more to add to the act itself, as said above. It was said about the act, quote, "Do not add and do not subtract," end quote. However, he is told that the work of intentions is not for him, that it belongs only to a chosen few. Thus, if this is his wholeness, he puts all his energy into keeping what he received by upbringing. By this he knows that all he has to do is maintain the quantity. As for the quality, meaning to improve the intentions, namely the reasons that make him keep the Torah and commandments, he knows what he was told in his upbringing, that in general he will have this world and the next world for his work in observing Torah and commandments. This is called one line, and not the right line, because there is still no left here, of which we can say that this line is called right, since there is no right without left.
1: In this way, there is no danger that he might lose the spiritual life of Kedusha, holiness. Rather, he's always advancing, because his calculations are measured by the actions, and each day he adds new actions. Therefore, he's always moving forward, because he always sees that each day he adds new actions. For example, when he reaches the age of 20, he knows that he has 7 years of observing Torah and mitzvot. And when he reaches the age of 30, he has acquired 17 years of Torah and mitzvot. It follows that this path is secured, and there is no danger here to his spiritual life, since he has a basis on which to look and measure his progress. Hence, this path is regarded as a safe path, and there is no danger here to his spiritual life. That is, on this way, he will not fall from his degree or ever despair, because he sees that he is not succeeding in his work. Instead, he will always be at peace. His only regret in the work will be that it pains him that other people around him do not serve the Creator like him. This is his only regret in work. But in himself, he finds that he has much to be happy about, that thank God he has possessions of Torah and mitzvot. However, when he's told that there is another way called the left line, which means that on this way, a person sees that although he engages in Torah and mitzvot, he must still correct himself during the work, and that the correction is not on the action, but that he must correct the intention, meaning with what intention he does his actions, namely the reason that makes him keep Torah and mitzvot. This is already regarded as a dangerous way. This is so for two reasons. One, he is told that it is true that it is impossible to work without reward. Rather, any person who does any work, whether great or small, needs fuel that will give him strength to work. If he is told that the reward is that he will bring contentment to the Creator, meaning that his wish will be only to bestow upon the Creator, the body does not understand this reason as sufficient to give him strength to work, since it is against human nature. Because the substance of man is the will to receive in order to receive. For this reason, when he works in one line, meaning that the basis of his work in this world is that he will receive reward in this world and in the next world, the body can understand that for himself, meaning to enjoy and be rewarded, it is worthwhile work. However, when he is told that he must work with intentions and aim with each action he is doing to bring contentment to his Maker, he is left powerless in the work, since then his body demands explanations. How can I work and relinquish many things that the body can enjoy so the Creator will enjoy? There is danger in this path that he might lose all of his spiritual life, even what he has acquired while engaging in one line.
0: Two, the second reason for danger is that even if he prevails each time and wants to work in order to bestow, he sees that he cannot overcome in the intention, but always sees the opposite. That when he worked in one line, he saw he was advancing. That is, if he spent 10 years of work, then he had 10 years of Torah and commandments. And if he has been engaging 20 years in Torah and commandments, then he has a possession of 20 years. But here, on the right line, it is to the contrary. If he has spent 3 years and cannot aim his work in order to bestow, then he's more shattered and broken, since he has been working on the path of bestowal for 3 years, but has nothing to show for it. That is, he has no possessions, even though he has put in 3 years of work. It is even more so if he put in 5 years and so forth. Therefore, the longer he is exerted in the work, the more he sees that he is worse. But Baal HaSulam said that in truth, on the one hand, we can say that a person did advance towards the truth in recognizing the evil. Before he began the work, he thought he would be able to overcome his evil. It is as our sages said, quote, to the wicked, the evil inclination seems like a hair's breadth, and to the righteous, like a high mountain, end quote. But on the other hand, a person needs to see the truth as it is, meaning that by this his evil did not move an inch, and this might put him in danger of despairing, God forbid, because he would say that lo lishma, not for her sake, is worthless, since the essence of the work is to bring contentment to the Creator, and he sees that he will not be able to overcome. It turns out that by walking on the left line, he might, God forbid, be repelled completely from spiritual life, for he has already cast a flaw on lo lishma. It turns out that he is empty both ways and has no grip on the life of holiness. For this reason, people are guided by only one line. If they wake up by themselves and have a drive of their own to start searching for the truth, if they are guided to walk by this way forever, or only when in the beginning of the work they are not shown the left line, that they must correct themselves to do all their works for the Creator,
1: This is, as Maimonides says, sages said, one should always engage in Torah, even lo lishma, since from lo lishma it comes to lishma. Therefore, when teaching children, women, and the uneducated, they are taught to work out of fear and in order to receive reward. Until they gain knowledge and acquire much wisdom, they are told that secret bit by bit and are accustomed to this matter with ease until they attain him and know him from love. Therefore, we must walk on the right line as well as on the left line, which means that even if he knows that there is a truth called Lishma, still the way he walked on it when he had only one line, now that line has received a new name, and it is called the right line. However, what does it add to us that now we call the one line the right line? The explanation is that now there is an intention on the right line. That is, by changing the name one line to the right line, a special intention is attached to this name, which did not exist when it was called one line. This is why it is forbidden to cancel the left line and walk on the right line, since there is no right without left. Thus,

0: as before he went into working in the left line, but for a different reason. Here, in the right line, the wholeness is because he sees that he is a simple person and knows that there is a true path, meaning that you must engage for the sake of the Creator. But he sees that he is far from it. That is, his body does not allow him to annul himself completely before the Creator, that his only direction in life will be to bestow. And yet, he sees that the Creator did give him strength to have some contact with holiness, and others do not have this power. It follows that he thanks and praises the Creator for this. It follows that in such a state, he is in wholeness. However, now that he has begun to work on the left line and understood that the work of bestowal is the main thing, it is difficult for him to be content with less. If he should work, he should work in order to achieve wholeness. But to make efforts to be rewarded with only a touch on the holy work, for this, the body has no fuel. This is called, as it is written, wherever there is a deficiency in Kedusha, there is a grip for the shells. That is, the shells make him think, should you work so hard for such a small reward, meaning to have such a small grip in Kedusha? It follows that the shells have the strength to remove him from Kedusha to a great extent. That is, he is told that it is not worthwhile to exert for Kedusha. Kedusha, meaning serving the king, is certainly a great thing. But you see for yourself that you do not have the strength for it. Therefore, that time awakens the danger that he will fall from the work completely, because now the body has a grip, a great grip in his work, since man himself sees his deficiencies in the work.
1: But in the work on one line, he knew that this was his wholeness, because he was instructed from the beginning that Lishma belongs to great people who were born with great natural talents and good qualities and with great powers to overcome their bodies. That is, they control themselves and can carry out what they like, and no one can stop them. And as for you, what's required of you is only according to your ability. That is, do what you can. And by that, you have done your duty. Since the Torah was not given to the ministering angels, but to all the people, each according to his ability. However, once he begins to walk on the left line, he feels that he too should achieve adhesion with the Creator and work in order to bestow. And henceforth, he will not be able to feel wholeness in the work of the right line, because the left will be obstructing him. Here begins the work of faith above reason. That is, he must believe that the work of holiness is very important work. Therefore, he does not mind if he is rewarded with true wholeness

0: or the wholeness he deserves. That is, he still does not have the great privilege of doing the holy work completely, but only to a very small extent. But this he regards as a great fortune, whose value he cannot even measure. And it follows that in this work, when he walks on this line, he appreciates the holiness, so it constantly increases in importance. This is so because he should believe in its greatness above reason, although he still does not actually feel it. And he must tell himself, the reason I must believe above reason in the importance of Torah and commandments is that I am still not worthy of feeling its importance and greatness. As it is known, that as long as one is still immersed in self-love, he is unfit to feel the delight and pleasure that is clothed in them. But in truth, when I am worthy, I will see it in actual fact. It therefore follows that the reason he must believe above reason is not because of a deficiency in the light that is clothed in the Torah and commandments. Rather, the lack is in the vessel of the lower one, which is still unfit for it. But the Creator knows when I am fit, and will certainly let me feel the taste of Torah and commandments. It follows that we should believe above reason, not because we cannot feel the good in it, since the light is concealed and we cannot attain it. If that were so, then what does it mean, quote, for they are our lives, end quote, which is said about the Torah and commandments? Rather, he should believe above reason, as long as he has not corrected his vessels of reception, but when he completes his correction, the delight and pleasure will spread in everything holy in which he engages. Therefore, if he walks on the right line and believes above reason in its importance, to the extent of the importance that he attributes to the Torah and commandments, he can appreciate even the smallest thing, meaning even a touch, meaning even lo lishma of lo lishma can also delight him, because with this act he is observing the commandment of the Creator.
1: However, afterwards he must shift to the left line, meaning criticize the work, whether the work he is doing is a way to achieve adhesion with the Creator. As our sages said, I've created the evil inclination, I've created the Torah as a spice. If he is truly going towards this purpose, this is regarded as putting himself in danger. When he is on the left line, his work is mainly to pray, meaning to cry out to the Creator to help him from above. As our sages said, he who comes to purify is aided. By this, we can interpret the meaning of the angels who surrounded Jacob, as mentioned in the words of the Holy Zohar, that the angels came to guard him, meaning that this is help that comes from above to assist him so he can continue his way. However, help that comes from above starts when a person has already begun the work, and stands midway and cries out for help. But before he has begun the work, he is not given assistance. Therefore, when Jacob has begun the work and has put himself in danger and asks the Creator to help him, the angels were sent to keep him so he could win the war into which he has already entered. But when he has completed the work that he has begun and received help from the angels and wanted to begin a new work called Small Camps, and the beginning of the work is in darkness called night. This is called evident danger. Since a dark place called the left line is dangerous, then he should start alone. Afterward, when he sees that he cannot, he begins to ask the Creator to help, and then he will receive help from above once again.
0: Actually, the intention, the goal is to reach the intention, which is in order to bestow. And so long as he sees that he hasn't come to that, then he's deficient and there's room for prayer.
1: Yes, when the two angels come, they come to guard the person. It's an advanced state when a person works with the two angels, two messengers, two guards, the left line, the right line. From both of them, he needs to compose the middle line. What's nice in this article is how Rabash shows us all the ways of the work of the person from the level of the individual to the general, that also on the individual level we have different things, like different states, like wanting to be on the right line in wholeness. This is what guides him. And above that, there is a state where a person goes with two lines and he doesn't care if he's in wholeness or not, left line or right line. He keeps going in corrections, crying to the Creator to bring him closer above both states.
0: We'll now continue to the lesson from February 17, 2002.
1: We read an article from the ranks of the letter, first volume, page 193, concerning help that comes from above. When does a person begin to get help from above? Help is anything that helps one advance towards the purpose of creation. This thing could also be in a clothing that is not so pleasant. We know that in order to educate a person, in order to promote him, one is sometimes given exercises which might be difficult so that he will learn something from it. He's failed, he needs to sweat, he needs to exert. By that, one grows. So the help could be with a nice and good clothing, but also with a different clothing, which is the opposite of what is good and comfortable and nice. When do they begin to help a person, both in a good way and also in a way that is not so good, when he's truly ready to overcome against that and to accept this help in a beneficial way? What does this help even mean? A person is zero. When he's born, when he grows up a little bit, they want to promote him to Kedusha. They give him a desire. He doesn't know what it is and why and from where and how. According to this desire, he searches for a place where he can fulfill this desire. Instinctively, this desire brings him to the place. One place, another place, somehow he scrutinizes, he doesn't know how, but these scrutinies also come from above. Afterwards, when he settles in some place, and he begins to receive a method, the help that he is given is that he is given a burden. He is given questions. Out of these questions, now he needs to choose what to do. To run away or to advance in running away, once again, he comes to the suffering that he had before. To advance, he doesn't know how, and here he has to invest a bit more in exertion, in study, until he realizes that the advancement is by asking for help. Here there is a problem. Rabash writes about it in these two adjacent lines that it's difficult for a person, then he cries out to the Creator and the Creator helps him. We can see here, truly with our sense of vision, of sight, from experience, that a person goes many times through burdening, failure, disappointments, until he finally begins to realize that he needs to turn to the Creator. Only from there will my help come. And when he does ask for help, he receives it in that the Creator is revealed. And now he already has powers. He can justify the help that he received also from the left line, that suddenly he received the burdening of the heart, bad desires, bad thoughts, and he also justifies the help that he received later on from the Creator in order to overcome these thoughts and go forward in spite of them. And after it seems to him that once again he's on the king's highway, that he is able to control everything, and he understands, and he's standing on both feet. Again, all kinds of alien thoughts come to him, and fears and anxieties, lack of confidence. Again, he's given from above all kinds of difficulties, questions, and again, it's hard to understand in that this is help. It simply seems to be the opposite. He feels that this is pushing him away from the goal. It pushes him away from the Creator, from Kedusha, from everything. He enters into depression, despair, until bit by bit, nevertheless, time goes by and it does its thing, and a person makes certain efforts. Nevertheless, he comes to study occasionally and so on, until the amount of the exertion that he gives and the amount of the suffering that he suffers, both together, bring him to a state where he receives help from above and he begins to overcome this hardship and rise from his fall, and later on see that this fall and these questions actually brought him progress. This is how it is each and every time. It is written that the Torah comes out of Zion, meaning from Yetziot, exits. Zion, Zion, is from the word Yetziah, exit. From the exits from Kedusha and returning back into Kedusha, from that comes out the Torah. From that, a vessel is built in which we receive the Torah. So, the help that comes from above is perpetual. It always comes. That is, the upper light from above, called the thought of creation to benefit his creations, constantly presses on the soul of each and every one. Even though his permanent pressure the soul according to its structure, because it is built of two opposite forces, a will to receive and a will to bestow. She has the will to receive from its own, from her nature, and the will to bestow comes from the shattering of the vessels that exists in it, the point in the heart. So because it includes these two opposite forces, the permanent pressure of the light on the soul brings the soul one time to what we call the state of the left line, and one time to a state which is called the state of the right line. This is how it grows on both legs. That is, the Creator sends only one kind of pressure, the upper line that wants to enter into the vessel, and it presses the vessel. The vessel itself feels from this pressure seemingly two manners of bestowal or influence from above, two angels, as we call them, the good angel and the bad angel, the good inclination and the evil inclination, and actually both of them operate only in the same direction. And here there has to truly be faith above reason. Through the study, through the society, the friends, they need to constantly remind a person that everything that is happening to him, happening with him, happening around him, in the world in general, and specifically around him, it happens only out of that thought of creation, to benefit his creations. And it actually operates every moment to bring him closer to the goal. And he just needs, each and every moment, to find the correct manner of bestowal, of influence, how it comes to him, and within this influence to later on discover the bestower, the Creator. If he does not yet discover the Creator, it is considered that he's under double concealment. I feel bad, that's it. I feel bad. If I try and I begin to feel in this bad that it comes from him, it is considered that I shift from a double concealment to an ordinary concealment, a single concealment. That is, I don't see it, you can't see it, but I already feel that he exists inside of this bed, and he's sending it to me specifically in order to shake me, to awaken me, to discover him. After a person discovers a few times or tries to discover the Creator, to justify the Creator, to discover the Creator from the double concealment to the ordinary concealment, after a certain number of times, the Creator is revealed to him. This is considered that he crosses the barrier. This is actually the whole point. So, in each and every state, we need to discover that every state is help from above. Are there any questions? Yes?
0: He writes here that people who simply do things as they were taught, they're not advancing anywhere as a matter of principle. That's on one hand. But on the other hand, we see that turning to the Creator is what ultimately brings about advancement. But everything that's written in the prayers that people commonly pray, it is actually an appeal to the Creator.
1: So the question is as follows. It is written that an appeal to the Creator brings forth progress. We see many people in the world who cry out to the Creator, right? As it is in all kinds of religions and also all kinds of methods. And also a person naturally might turn to all kinds of forces. Also, in Judaism, we have prayers, the prayer books. Everything is organized in how to turn to the Creator. So, what is the difference between how they turn and how Kabbalah also requires of us? It tells us that if we will turn to the Creator, we will get help from there. It is a simple matter. It doesn't matter who is turning, the person. And it's also not important even how he calls the Creator. Either he thinks that it's just some upper force that arranges, I don't know what, as it's, he tells about Abraham. Before the Creator was revealed to him, what did he think? That in rocks and in wood, in trees and in all kinds of places, there's an upper force. So where is he? I want to discover him. So he knew exactly what it is, how to turn to him. But rather, an appeal to the Creator means an appeal from the heart, that a person wants something. When he reads the prayer book and he understands the words that are written there, these words were written by someone. Maybe he intended something, and this was according to his deficiency, his desire. But in me, it doesn't bring any deficiency. This means that the appeal has to come from the feeling of the necessity. That is, I have to know exactly what I want. I need more or less to know that there is someone who is interested in hearing, is interested in helping, and specifically to help with that problem that I have, that he has a heart, that he's listening, that he's ready, and he has the ability. And so, if I then turn in the right way, he will answer me. That is, there need to be many conditions in the prayer. And so, to prepare all of these conditions, that there will be a correct appeal for me, that in that, for sure, I will awaken his answer, his response, this thing has to come through preparation. And that preparation is not simple at all. And that preparation, this is what we call it, the time of preparation. The first desire from which a person is ready to start to turn to the Creator is called a point in the heart, that a person leaves just like a beast, and suddenly he feels that he is missing something. And it does not exist in this world. It does not exist in this world. It means that there is some kind of a deficiency that in the future could be directed towards the Creator. But a person doesn't yet see or feel what it is, what is the Creator, what he, for him, it hasn't taken any shape yet.
0: To prepare this desire in such a way that it becomes truly accepted above in the upper system and receives some response from there, that is all our work right now. The moment we prepare this and it's ready, we open the heavens to ourselves. We receive a reply from above. And gradually, slowly, we begin the time of preparation, and this can last for years. We begin to learn that the Creator doesn't answer every plea, apparently. Well, the truth is, right now I'm asking to win the lottery, right? There are those to whom the Creator answers, and those who don't receive a reply. So it means I need to know what lack I need to have exactly. Because in the beginning, when I received a lack, a point in the heart, it had no form. I feel bad. I want fulfillment. I want something. Something what? I don't know. Something. That something that I will receive in exactly the right form, well, that form I need to receive from him. I need to know what he wants to hear from me as a request, so that request he truly grants. It's like a father with a child, right? The father is interested in the child asking for some good book, but the child wants some toy. He doesn't care, you know, that book. So the father, through various situations which he organizes around the child, gradually he teaches the child what the right desire should be for the child's benefit. And that will be granted by the father as a gift. The child doesn't want it, and he does this and that, does all sorts of tricks. But gradually, the father, through candy and punishments, he teaches him that, listen, Bob, this is the desire you should have. The moment the son has that desire, immediately the father grants him this gift. So of course, our desire with which we enter spirituality, meaning receive the gift, it's completely such a form of the point in the heart, a form which in the beginning we didn't think we need at all, we didn't want it. It was the absolute opposite. So many years are required to come to truly understand, to feel that this desire from within, for that desire from within to gradually take on the right shape. Because in spirituality, there is one law, equivalence of form. If I want exactly what he wishes to give, then I'll receive it, very simply. If not, then to the extent that there is still a deviation, a difference between my desire to receive and his desire to give, the difference between them begets suffering in me. That is all. Now, it follows that the more I advance, the closer I get to the Creator, where my desire is just about to... Well, my desire will be to ask and his desire to give, and they will be the same, for the same thing. Then, it seems that the suffering in me needs to diminish, because the gap is almost closed. But no, the suffering doesn't become smaller, because the person begins to discern the gap, to see it as if through a magnifying glass, where each time he sees more and more how all the little details, the nuance within his will to receive, he sees that he's not equal to the upper desire in it. And so we don't turn off the suffering, quench it. We transition from external suffering to deeper suffering, pangs of love, right, as we call it. But they become truly great to me. These small discernments begin to become very important, very precious to me. And so I don't come down. I advance. I go forward. This is, as we say, the Creator's is very meticulous with the righteous, as a hair's breadth. This is a very important point. Where if you look at it from the side, then what is this? But this importance actually helps. It's like navigation. You understand? I need to find a goal, a direction. For the time being, it's just north. But then it becomes more and more refined until you really hit the spot. That's how it is here. More. Yes.
1: The prayer, the correct desire, it includes a few...
0: Prayer, according to what we just said, in light of that, a prayer is a desire for which one receives a reply, an answer. Otherwise, it's not prayer. You're just shouting. To who? To what? You're just shouting.
1: It includes all kinds of conditions.
0: But on the other hand, it's written that the Creator hears the prayer of every mouth. Even the beast goes moo, right? That is also a prayer. What does it mean, a prayer? Every desire, the suffering of the desire. Why that suffering? Because it's not satisfied. And fulfillment, that pertains to beasts, to people, to everyone. It doesn't matter what lack it is. And it's only the Creator. So all the prayers rise to the same source, you could say. But the problem is that the beast can receive according to its prayer, because it's natural. The beast is connected to the Creator, and there's nothing separating them. It's like an angel, as we say. It's the same system as the Creator of desire and pleasure. And there, what the whole world suffers from, other than the human, they're all suffering because of man. We will learn about it at some point. Otherwise, all the inanimate, growing, and living need to live in absolute peace and pleasure. But it's only because of mankind that they have this descent. But the person has to scrutinize the prayer. It's not enough for him to move, to go move, right? He has to mature and reach true prayer, such that he knows who he's requesting of and what he's asking for.
1: But in the end of the scrutinies, he will know that
0: other than these scrutinies, nothing exists. All the degrees from here to En Sof, infinity, all through to the end of correction, those are scrutinies on the will, another desire and another awakens in me, records, more and more. And for each record, I need to clothe the right form, meaning how to turn to the Creator with it. By that, I rise from degree to degree. The form that I receive on the will, the desire, that is the degree itself. Let's say I receive 10 kilograms of some clay, and from these 10 kilograms of clay, I need to make a shape, let's say of a horse. I did that, right? That is my correction. Now, if I received 15 kilos of clay, now I need to make an elephant out of that. So each time a person receives a desire and he needs to make corrections over that desire, and then in that corrected desire, he feels olam, a world, a certain degree. Until he finishes all the corrections, then it is said that, well, he's rising through the spiritual ladder within the worlds, the five worlds. Yes.
1: As I understand that all of these things, the prayer and the scrutinies, it happens only on the left line, right?
0: All the prayers, all the scrutinies happen on the left line. It's impossible to scrutinize anything on the left line. Scrutiny is actually light over darkness, white over black. How can scrutiny be conducted only in the left line? Meaning, the left line, those are the desires that awaken in the person gradually to the extent that he can contend with them and scrutinize them. Within me, the Malchut of En Sof exists, all of it. The Malchut of Infinity. It's concealed from me behind 125 screens. So this means that I descended from Malchut of En Sof through 125 degrees down to this world. Now, what does it mean to ascend, to remove one screen, to receive a desire, the very smallest, and to begin to correct it? When I correct it, it means that I've ascended to this first degree, and so on and so forth. So by what do I correct it? By the right line. The left line is just the desire. The right line is the Creator's form of bestowal, where if I take example from the form of bestowal towards me, the Creator's bestowal towards me, and I make the same shape with my will to receive, then I simulate the measure of, that is my measure of equivalence with the Creator. The way he does to me, I do to him, unto him, and then we're adhered together on this first degree, and second, third, meaning scrutiny and correction can only happen by light opposite a vessel. It's not the left line, it's two lines. Two lines have to participate. And as an outcome, you get a third line.
1: Before the barrier, what state is most beneficial during the day? What state we feel is the most beneficial?
0: It's impossible to tell which state is the most beneficial for advancement. Every state is the most beneficial if a person uses it in the most beneficial manner. It doesn't matter. It can be a state of such boredom, nothing, there's nothing. No. But I begin to derive from it such little things, gray things. My effort seems to be worthless. It yields no fruit, but I make an effort. And maybe as I feel it, well, I feel that I'm doing next to nothing. But according to what I receive, well, the process is very substantial. We cannot, by our feelings and also by the outcomes that we perceive, say that one state is more beneficial than another. We cannot say that. It's all according to the person's attitude. That's how it's examined. Meaning the outcome, you can't determine anything based on outcome. Based on outcome, you can be given such states where you're delighted and you see and you feel, but this calms you. It doesn't advance you, it doesn't help you advance, and you're just on some trip, let's say. And what is the use? Feeling, yes, advancement, next to none. There are such states which are there to trip the person over, right? To teach him how addicted he is to pleasure. It's not drugs. Spiritual pleasures, it's eternality. What does eternality mean in the shell? That you don't want to exit it, even on pain of death. Right.
1: It's as if a person has to shift from an ordinary concealment to a double concealment a certain number of times.
0: No, not from regular concealment to double concealment. A person has to transition from double concealment to regular concealment.
1: So this has to happen a few times.
0: Yes. This is during the time of preparation. During the time of preparation, that is until we enter the spiritual world. We go from double concealment to single regular concealment, then we cross the barrier and we enter into revelation. So the person is being tripped over by giving the double concealment. He needs, through his effort, using various means, to find the creator as the cause for his situation. And then when he feels that the creator is there and he wants to connect to him, then it is said that he reached regular concealment.
2: I understood that he actually has to go through it a few times.
0: Many times he needs to go through it. How many times, we cannot say, and a person cannot count it either. We don't stand with a stomper, you know, tack, tack, tack, tack, counting with a counter. But as soon as a person finishes what he needs to do, from the root of his soul, that's the extent to which he needs to scrutinize these things to enter spirituality. For one person, it can be 100,000. For another, it can be, let's say, 20,000 times. These aren't numbers. I'm just saying, it's you can never tell ahead of time in advance until you reach the very last moment, until he finishes the last scrutiny, he doesn't know. But maybe there are a million more.
2: If I study with my head, every time a thought comes, I can think that it will never happen. But I prepare myself that it will happen, so then some thought will come, there's no creator, there's nothing. So I'll have an answer for it, that I'm getting ready for that.
3: You're speaking from your intellect. How, when a certain state will come to me, I'll be smart enough to control the situation, etc.
2: No, but maybe because I'm studying, I'm preventing that it'll happen.
3: No, that a person studies and enters an environment, the group, by that he prepares supporters for himself, meaning forces, means, which can give him different problems, queries, which is help on the one hand, but this is the way in which it comes. Now, if a person is not really inside this stew, cooking inside of it, then he's not given this different queries. He feels comfortable. He feels good. He comes to the lesson. This is this. This is that. He sees the different drawings. He studies wisdom, but he won't be given any of these big questions because there's no one to give it to. He's small, he's weak. What can you give him? Give him small query and that's it. He stays at home. So there's nothing more to give him. So no choice. There's no choice. The more you prepare yourself, the more work and queries will you get from above. And when you pass that preparation, then, and this is what Baal HaSulam writes, that in the time of preparation, it is forbidden to stop, but to invest as much as you can in what? In everything, whatever you can. And whether you have the mind, do it or not, doesn't matter. As much as possible, because until you finish this time, nothing will work. And here are all the problems that a thousand go into study and one comes out into light. 999 fall on the way. They don't try to acquire these forces that will give them greater problems, queries, failures. But they were given something and no, just not that, and they run away. So he runs away, so what can you do? Sit down until you grow a few more incarnations, until you grow up. Until there will nonetheless be a desire to receive in the next time that nonetheless naturally grows, then it'll grow in a crueler or coarser way towards spirituality. And then a person will see that he has to advance, he has no choice. And that's how it is from one generation to the next. Why weren't you sitting next to a Kabbalah book a few generations ago? That's how it is. So there are those who leave now for a few generations. And yeah.
2: We're always talking how important the society is to hold a person in the work.
3: We simply see, besides that they write, we also see it on ourselves, that the easiest way to advance, the most beneficial way, is that you're in a place where you're simply being brainwashed, strengthened, awoken, reminded about these things, and that's how you cook. That's how it works. Even though that anyone or everyone who comes as a personality, as a point in the heart, he feels himself as the only one, and that comes to us from the Creator. It is a holy or divine part from above, so each feels that I'm even more, etc. But when you come here, gradually that sense of self is erased. If not, a person's miserable. He simply doesn't grow. If his personality, his individualism doesn't subdue, yield toward the public, toward the collective, then he remains only with that small group. If he doesn't yield towards the general group, or the 10, and whoever grows, he feels himself smaller than everyone and is ready to advance and incorporate, and he wants to incorporate with everyone. He begins to feel how much his desires, the parts of his soul, are really inside each and every one of those that are around him. Meaning, these are one of the tests that a person can see on himself. Is he improving or not? Now, as if there are people for whom it's easier to connect by character, they're willing to hug with everyone. There are those that until a person gives the other person a hand, you know, it rejects him and whatnot. They're different situations, but really, if we're talking about the inner point, it depends only on the recognition of the Creator, meaning the measure to which the surrounding light really shines upon the person, and he feels that otherwise he is not coming closer to the goal. And therefore, there are people, really smart people, that have already left us or that are sitting here, but if they're not working, there's no correction.
2: In the end, we say that I feel that the parts of my soul are scattered amongst my friends. how could that bring me to a state of annulling before a friend? Because it's also me. On the contrary, I don't need to annul.
3: You feel that annulment toward the friend is the only thing that can help you receive from him discernments, vessels, desires, support, help.
2: Why?
3: Why? Because that in the light that comes to you, you saw how weak you are and that you're the lowest and worst from everyone. And you're looking for something that can help you out of helplessness.
2: By necessity is because I feel I need him to advance.
3: Only out of necessity. You need a kli for everything. That from that kli will come the necessity. From that kli will come the drive. Otherwise, how come I need to connect with someone that I want all these things? Someone who comes here for the first time. If you talk to them about these things, it'll reject them. What, you want to make some kind of a club here? Kibbutz, what? What is it all for? Why? It's only in the measure of the necessity that a person feels, and this is something that grows over years. It's not simple, but a person who feels that he's not advancing and that through his exertion, he begins to understand where he is, then it's not a problem. When you will be great, when you will merit becoming great, then you'll feel how each one who comes with a desire of a tiny point through his desire can give you plenty of new discernments for you to grow, and you'll be great.
2: How does a person know that he made a right preparation, and what is a right preparation?
3: The right preparation, like I said, maybe we can say that it's the yearning to reveal the Creator as the reason for all of my states. Searching for Him in each and every state that I'm in, that means that I'm acting correctly, that I'm really preparing myself for Him. By that, I as if force Him to reveal Himself, and He gives me different questions and queries, and that I'll want to reveal Him despite all that. It's like where they climb the mountain, and the guards and everyone, they throw them back, and they still want to reach the king's palace, etc., etc. So, only according to the direction of my search, what do I want out of every situation that I'm in?
2: If a person prepares correctly, and all kinds of states are revealed that he's not prepared for him, is that a right measurement for a person? That if he did a right preparation, so the states are revealed, love. It could be that I did everything right and that I discovered my point of connection with the Creator and that I feel that He is organizing it all for me and He brought me these bad things and that I have anxieties and fear and lack of confidence and through that I feel Him and I hold on to Him. So this point, when I hold on to Him, I grab Him in my feeling that it's Him. Now the question is, why do I want to hold on to Him? Because of fear and confidence, or lack of confidence, that then I won't feel and I can only rest by that, or that I'll have fear. But the good in holding Him, that there'll be more fear, I'll hold on to Him more. This is the struggle that a person has. What does he want from this point of connection? And there are a lot of inner discernments in this. You have something to ask about that?
3: Not about this.
2: Not about this. So wait.
3: Is there a difference between scrutiny and criticism, and can we as a group scrutinize before?
2: A group can scrutinize and correct for each and everyone. That's called to pray for the sake of the friend, for the wholeness of the friend. Peace of the friend. Peace is wholeness. Shalom. When someone is sick, it means he's not in wholeness. Doesn't matter what. Could be mental, health, bodily health. Doesn't matter. A deficiency was revealed that needs to be corrected. The group can, like one body, can work on the wholeness of the state.
3: And if you don't have the right line yet, you said that there can't be any scrutiny. If we still don't have the right line,
2: don't hold on to it. What does it mean?
3: It's not even the beginning of the right line. We're not there.
2: What do you mean, beginning of the right line? There's no left without right. A person isn't given questions if he's not prepared to overcome them and process them correctly.
3: So if we're given, it's a sign.
2: If they gave, yeah, they never put an obstacle before a person from above. You always add in holiness and never take away from it. It's a law. Either Torah or suffering, hastening the time or at his own time, but they're always adding holiness. It can't be that they're going to make a person fail, that he's going to fail and that's it, he's done. Maybe not now, maybe a year from now, he'll see the benefit of this state. Because we're still working on a timeline, but obviously each and every action comes from above only in order to bring a person closer. That's what we need, first of all, to determine the relation to it, that it's this way, to take it above reason. It's like that. Now, where is it like that? Where can I search for it that it's right? And to start working. Okay.
4: כן, דוד. אמרת בקשר לביטול האינדיבידואליות של האדם.
3: You said about the annulment of the person's individualism. What does it mean? That every special thing about me, or not special, all the things that the Creator gave me, that this is my structure. I need to castrate myself, choke myself, kill myself, etc., or what?
2: A person who wants to study, he comes to study to us. He doesn't come to study. He thinks that here he can fill himself. His point of the heart brings him to this field of forces, brings his body. The body brings the point of the heart. The point in the heart brings the body that it'll sit here. Even though it's not pleasant here, we come because this is a place where we can probably fill that point. Even though it's a point, but it's higher than all the desires. So it is now in control on me. What can you do? That point is special. Each and every one has his own point. Each and every one is from a different part of the guf of Adam Rishon. So each and every one feels himself as a personality, as if there's no one like him, and there really isn't anyone like him. No one resembles the other. According to the composition of the qualities and forces, there isn't anyone else. What happens afterwards? A person starts discovering that except for this point he has, in all the other souls, well, let's say bodies, he sees that they're supposedly a part of him. You don't feel it yet, but soon a few of you will feel it. Then the rest, when a bit will feel, it'll also help the others. Even though you don't understand how it happens, but that's how it happens. You'll start feeling how each and every one starts becoming precious. that I really see in him a part of me. Not because he's a friend and I'm suffering with him here, like in some elite army unit that we're together from the same village or whatever. Nothing. I start seeing in him a part that belongs to me. And that brings me to some kind of equality with him. Because if there's a part of him in me, so you're done. From my ego, I'm only aiming to that part, not to the whole person, only to that part. I look at him. I'm not looking at his shape or form. He has something that is precious to me, and it starts becoming the

0: on him that he has it in him. So from here, comes a yearning to connect, but in a different way. Now that I have to sit with him and talk to him and eat with him, these are also external things. But here comes an impulse to be connected internally. And then a person supposedly loses, that's what I said, he loses his individuality, his personality. He doesn't lose it, but he feels that he himself is scattered between all the souls in the world. And he has nothing to do but only be connected with them together. Then he starts feeling that whether they live in their bodies, live, alive or dead, he feels connection between all the souls. But by seeing himself as a general soul, I wouldn't say that he loses his individuality, actually, compared to the previous state, that he is as a point, of course, yes, but by this he acquires the vessel of the Shekhinah. I don't know how to say it.
1: I simply thought that you meant that I need to coerce myself somehow.
0: No, you're not forced. It comes naturally. In spirituality, a person doesn't determine anything. He doesn't know what next form he's supposed to receive. Now I'll do some action, that now I'll be good. Now I'll do a different action and I'll be a hero. There is no such thing. We try through all kinds of things. We don't also understand the way that we try all this. But what is revealed in us, that some pattern, some shape is built of us like an image. We don't understand exactly what we have to build, whether it's a hand or a leg or some other part of the soul. Only afterwards we discover all the changes that were made. Okay.
1: Let's share our impressions from the lesson and what are we taking for a realization in the 10.
0: What I was inspired by was the matter of a person's development, how it happens, that actually the Creator helps a person advance only to the extent that he yearns for him. But in order for that yearning to have an overcoming, that it'll grow, then he gets all kinds of questions and challenges that are also in the regular concealment or double concealment. But the matter is that a person needs to keep yearning to relate the source of all these questions he gets. By this he can increase and grow.
1: Every time a person gets a new Roshimo, a new desire, and upon that, he makes the different corrections, etc. And according to the correction, the light clothes. And that's how he rises from one degree to the next. And from these two lines, he reaches a kli, which is the result, which is the middle line. And Rob beautifully explained how a person who starts to advance, he begins to see himself inside the internality of the friends, how he's really scattered inside the internality of the friends, that he no longer sees externality, but sees the inner part in each and every one and feels connected this way. That actually, that he feels

0: connected internally to all the souls in the world, which are actually his soul. And he doesn't lose his individualism, but creates a greater uniqueness.
1: A person goes through all ways from right to left, and until he understands that the advancement is by asking for help, he reaches a heaviness, a failure, disappointment. In the end, it's all in order to ask for help. Like it's written from Zion, from the exits, I will get the Torah. And a person needs to know what his right deficiency is, that it will resemble what the Creator wants to give, to reach equivalence of form. But at the end, a person goes from external suffering to internal suffering, called suffering of love.
0: Right, as long as the person thinks that he can advance by himself, by his own powers, then he's not ready for help yet. But really? And he also talked about it, that a person gets help from the very start. He only doesn't know that it's help. Sometimes he gets it in the form of hardships or success, and that's also help. And the person reaches a state where he really feels that he needs help, when he really feels that he needs help, that he can't do it himself, that's the place where the Creator can really help.
1: And Rav explained that the point in the heart doesn't have a form. We give the point a form, and on every degree a different form. In the beginning it could be a horse, then an elephant.
0: We consist of two forces, the desire to receive and the desire to bestow. And therefore, we all the time have work in two lines. The upper light pushes from above, puts pressure on each and every soul. And because it consists of two opposite forces, then the pressure each time leads to the right-left, or the right line, or the left line. It's called the two angels. And everything that happens to a person in his environment, and like we said, that everything that happens to the person, whatever happens to the person, is to bring him closer to the Creator, to discover that there's none else besides him, the good that does good, and eventually everything leads us to a state where we have to turn to the Creator for him to help, that only he can come and help us. And every time we need to check that we're turning to him correctly, like the Creator is expecting us to. He's aiming us, guiding us, what to ask for from above, and we from below, how to correctly ask and reach equivalence of form with the Creator.
1: Let's go to the next part of the lesson.

0: כן חברים אנחנו ממשיכים ללמוד מהר"ן.
1: Yeah friends, we are continuing to study from the Rav, the preface to the wisdom of Kabbalah, that series he gave. So we are in the third lesson, in the third part. Very exciting lesson, as always a lot of details, but we're going to prepare before.
2: Basulam, in item 155, says,
1: therefore we must ask, why then did the Kabbalists obligate every person to study the wisdom of Kabbalah? Indeed, there is a great thing about it, we should be publicized. There is a wonderful and valuable remedy to those who engage in the wisdom of Kabbalah. Although they do not understand what they are learning, through the yearning and the great desire to understand what they are learning, they awaken upon themselves the light that surrounds their souls. We wanted to ask a question before we started the lesson. What does it mean that from the strong desire to understand what they're studying, what is that strong desire to understand what they're learning?
2: Great, let's jump in.
1: I just want to add another thing. We are talking, if you have a problem, you have to start from the beginning. That there's a beginning, there's a creator, the light comes out from him, and 1, 2, 3, 4, the whole chain until the place where we got to. So we're speaking about Malchut. It fills itself with the screen. Filled itself a bit, then a bit more, and a bit more, and a bit more, until the Tabu, let's say, right? Let's draw it this way. This is Galgalta, Ab, Sag, Ma, and Bon. And this remains empty. This is all we just learned. And all this fulfillment is called the world of Adam Kadmon. This Malchut, this Malchut is built out of five parts. Root 1, 2, 3, 4 phases. Or Keta Chochma Bina Zeran Pin Malchut. Whichever way we draw them. Or how we call them. So we have a vessel, Malchut, that gets the light through the screen, doesn't matter. And it has five parts. It's called the root. 1, 2, 3, 4. Or we can call them. Afterwards, you'll understand why. But for now, let's just take it as a fact. Kutso shel Yud, the tip of the Yud. Yud, the first hey, Vav, and the lower hey. It's just its name. We all know the name. Yud, ke, Vav, ke. Now we'll see. We have signs. There are two types of light, two types of pleasure. The pleasure that comes from the Creator is called the light of Chochmah. It's a pleasure that comes from the Creator. That's why phase one is called Chochmah. The pleasure that we get from phase two, Bina, is called light of chasadim, or light of mercy. It's the pleasure of giving. Light of chassidim. In order to mark these two types of lights, so we give the light of Chochmah the symbol Yud, the letter, and the symbol for the light of Chassidim, the letter, is He. So it turns out that on every Parzuf, there's root 1, 2, 3, 4, or the tip of the Yud and Yud He Vav He. So if a Parzuf that only has the light of Chochmah, so I'll write it this way, Yud, first He, Vav, and the lower He. So there's Yud, He, with Yud, Vav, He. If we calculate it, Yud is 10, Vav is 6, 4, 5, 10, Vav is 6. If you add all these numbers up, you get 72, and that is Ab in Gimatria. That's why Patsuf Chochmah, we call it Ab. If we take Yud E Vav He and fill it with the light of Chassidim, right? So it'll be Yud, He, Vav, He. Calculate this, it'll be 63, or Sag, and so on. I have all those calculations in the books. What do I want to say? This is where the names come from, the Gimatria. What is that? You take Yud Gei Vav Gei with the information on the screen, with the light that fills them. That's called Gimatria, meaning all it is information about the inner state of the Patsuf, of the soul. What lights fill it? Because every Patsuf, every soul, whatever it may be, its part, its structure is from Yud Hei Vav Hei. But the difference between all of them are the lights, whether Ab, Sag, or Ma, or Bun. One, it can be either of the four, and no more than that. That's it, one of the four states. Afterwards, we'll learn that there are a lot more degrees, that on each one of them, there's Ab, Sag, Ma, Bun, those states. That's why there's so many souls and potsufim and names and so on. But all in all, they each have the same name, Yud Hei Vav Hei, and only the lights in each one are different. So the lights that fill the Patsuf are called Gimatria. That's it. There's no big deal here that you think Gimatria, there's nothing to deal with it. That's all it is. It's calculating in which state a certain Patsuf is. Let's say today I had 100 shekel and I went into a restaurant and bought some chicken with rice and a bottle of beer. What else? Yeah, tea with mint in the end. So all those pleasures with 100 shekel I paid, all of that together in my body, that it's clear that I'm a person and not a cow or something. So along with all these things, when the screen, I have 100 shekel to give and to get certain pleasures inside, that state of filling by the forces of overcoming, that's called Gimatria. That's all it is. People that don't understand it think it's some mysticism. There is no mysticism. It's all very realistic and scientific.
2: So it's Yud, He, Yud, Vav, Yud?
3: Vav, Yud, Vav.
2: I don't exactly see it. It's Vav, Yud, Vav?
1: Yes. Vav Yud Vav. In Sag, it's Vav with Aleph. I'm not in focus. Vav Aleph Vav. We'll learn about it. Instead of Yud and Hey, why do we have Aleph? It's a sign for the second restriction. We'll learn about it later. It's a special symbol for the type of combination of the lights in that Paltzuf. Okay, guys, listen. We today learned about the five Paltzufim that Malchut of Ein Sof, after the first restriction, by the screen, gets five portions from the upper light. Every portion she got was called a potzuf. These five potzufim together are called the world of Adam Kadmon. These five potzufim are called Gelgal Tab Segmabon, or Keter Chochma Bina Zahan Pin Malchut. In every potzuf, there's the expansion of the light or its departure, called Teamim and Nekudot. After the lights disappear, so the records of the expansion are called Tagin, and the records of the departure of the lights are called Nekudot. In the end, Teamim, Tagin, Nekudot, and Otiyot is the information of all the light that came in and left in the desire, and then it's expressed by the gematria, that we take the lights the way they fill the vessel. The vessel is always Yud Hey Vav Hey. It can't be a different name. All the souls, all the created beings, whatever they

they may be, wherever they may be, all they are, their body, without the fulfillment, is always Yudhevavhe. And the fulfillment, as much as they are filled with the light, that's called Gimatria, the measure of light that fills the vessel. Or the body, along with the light that fills it, is called a name. Meaning, what is the name we give to a partzuf, to a spiritual partzuf? As much as the Creator is in him, as much as the light is in the vessel. It's clear. That's why it's clear to us that if a person attains different spiritual degrees, he changes the names. Every time you get, it gives it a different name. Whether it's Moshe or Avram, or doesn't matter how. Why? Because on every level, on every degree, the same vessel gets a different screen and a different fulfillment. So it has a new name. What is that name? Why is it called to reveal the holy names? To reveal the name of the Creator, that a person that performs a coupling by striking and brought light inside him, from within he discovers the Creator, that light. He feels it. That's called that he revealed a new name. A person becomes that holy name. It is all and revealed in that man. That's what he writes in Matan Torah, in the article, The Essence of the Wisdom of Kabbalah. Maybe we have it there. You have it? He writes here, this article is a series of roots towards us. We're below, but it's a series of roots that cascade from above, from Ein Sof, down to this world, through cause and effect, in predetermined laws, as we learn about, we will know them, that all connect together to and are aimed to one exalted goal. Which goal? This all cascades to man, and in man there's already a goal. Revelation of the Creator to his created beings, meaning we're in this world as we are now, flesh and blood, and in us we need to create we have a will to receive with a screen, and in it will reveal. What will we reveal? His godliness to the created beings in this world. So, from this world, we will reach all this. If somebody thinks that there's anything beyond that state, he still doesn't understand, and he thinks there's more other states. There's nothing but this world, and the revelation of the Creator in this world, there's nothing. All their states, we'll talk later what they are. Our goal is the only goal, the only purpose that can be in a person's contact with godliness, with spirituality. Any questions? Don't be scared that there's a lot of material. In short, whoever doesn't go back and repeat this a few times during this week, I recommend to listen to the tape or watch the tape at least once a day. I'm serious. Because there's the matter of just a dumb exertion like a donkey. From these simple things, this the material penetrates

0: According to that come surrounding lights. You remember what we learned during the studies when we try. What does he write? You remember where it is? In the introduction to tests, item 155, he writes. Therefore, we must ask, why did the Kabbalists obligate every person to study the wisdom of Kabbalah? He says, what are we studying? We don't feel this. We don't see it. We're just studying what he wrote. So why? It's not something in this world that later on I can use. I have nothing to do with all this knowledge. What is it, a theory? So he said, why did they obligate every person to study the wisdom of Kabbalah? With no limitations. Indeed, there's a great thing about it, which we should publish. Because there's a remedy. You understand? It's not according to my brain. I sit here, I don't understand, so it's not worth it. It doesn't go into your soul according to your mind. There's a wonderful and valuable remedy to those who engage in the wisdom of Kabbalah, although they don't understand what they are learning. He says, to begin with, you won't understand. And even more, you're dumb if you think you understand it. You really can't know this. So don't yearn to know this. Through knowledge, you don't reach spirituality. But look, through the yearning and the great desire to understand what they are learning, they don't understand, but they want to connect to this. They awaken upon themselves the light that surrounds their souls. Then these lights gradually enter a person, not according to as much as a person understands, but as much as yearns. This is how spirituality goes in there. That's why whoever understands more or less, it's the same to me. But whoever comes out with a bigger desire to know or less, that's the difference. A person sits here, doesn't know anything, but he comes out completely despaired that he doesn't know anything. If now he's going to listen to it every day, or watch it, he has a chance a few times more than someone who comes out of here and understood everything. In his brain, it was absorbed. Nothing won't be left in him except for this knowledge. The light won't enter, and we need the lights to enter. The light that goes inside passes its qualities. It builds the screens. Without the screen, we will never see spirituality and never feel it. So you can remain with all this knowledge, all this nonsense. Each one can just let it come out of his mouth, but he won't have anything except for that.
1: So it's better not to understand?
0: No, not that it's better, but it's not upon you. You have to yearn. And the yearning comes, you understand what he says? When you learn, although you don't understand, but from the desire and yearning to understand. So if you don't understand, but you still want it, by this you're awakening the light to come in. And not according to your understanding at all.
1: Can I ask? I don't understand what happens with the Rosh of Galgalta.
0: No, it's not now.
1: Can we get these lessons on discs, not on cassettes, video cassettes?
0: There's on regular cassettes. Yeah, he doesn't have a tape recorder, but he wants a DVD. He's a wise guy. He always wants a bit more. Give it to him through a satellite, then it'll be okay. No less.
1: What about the field trip?
0: Field trip? I don't know. He's in charge. What to me?
1: What state are we in?
0: We're in the garbage. We're in a state that there's nothing worse. This world is the worst. And you see how everything is in Israel. Everybody's crying.
1: Do we also exist outside the state of the restriction?
0: Next time, remind me, I'll draw where we are. We're beyond, under the five worlds. This is only the first world from the five. Okay, I'll draw it now. We have the Creator. Then there's Malchut Avein Sof, the world of Adam Kadmon, Atzilut Bria, Yetzira Asiya, the barrier, and this world. And here we are. We're the lowest. This world is still a spiritual concept. We're even below that. Inside us, we have to reach something called this world. This world is that I feel where I am. I still don't feel it. We're after these five worlds. That's called concealment. Five concealments. And our main problem is to burst through the barrier. That's called the exodus from Egypt. And rise till the world of Atzilut. This is our work. To go from the barrier till the world of Atzilut. That's called the 6,000 years we have to go through. After that, whatever's here, that's not important. That's called the end of correction. We'll learn it all.
1: So we still have time.
0: 6,000 years means 6,000 degrees that you go through. Asiya, Yetzira, and Bria. Every world is 2,000 degrees. That can be done within a few months. Okay, so all the best. Repeat the materials. I recommend it.
1: Right, friend. So before the lesson we just watched, we asked, what does it mean from the strong desire to understand when we study? Now, with us, there are many friends right now, experienced, that are with us for 20, 30 years, that have been studying every day, even more, etc. And we'd like to hear some advice from the more experienced or less experienced friends, doesn't matter, but how do we stay focused on the yearning and the desire that this is what we want to get and not the understanding? Rav said that it is not upon you to complete the work. You need to yearn. That even though that they don't understand, but because of the strong desire to understand, and if during the lesson you don't understand but want, by that you awaken the light that enters, and it doesn't come from understanding. So there are many experienced friends. Let's see what kind of advice can we give each other precisely about this point, that Tel Aviv 2.
0: Something very important about that is to try and understand why you came to the lesson, to have like a preparation for yourself a day before, to understand what you want to attain from this lesson and how to do it.
1: Thank you. Itzik Smagin. How do you keep the intention and desire to understand? And
0: I can't keep the intention without the friends. I take my force from the 10 that we prepare also before the sleep, also in the morning, in order to come with the 10's desire and raise a prayer.
1: Right, important advice to preserve the strength of the 10.
0: In the Torah, it's written to Abraham, walk before me and be humble. That if we will want to understand, or we won't be naive anymore. We have to do the actions, what the sages tell us about, to read the articles, to connect. And the light will already work on us.
1: Thank you, Yoav. Again, pinpointing the question. How do we keep the yearning? How do we come out of the lesson with the yearning to understand, the desire to understand? Not with the understanding itself, but the yearning for it, Ofel.
0: The Baal HaSulam tells us, if he doesn't have a desire for spirituality, but he's amongst people who have the desire for spirituality, if these people are fond to him, so he'll take force to overcome, and their desires and aspirations, even though he, from his own qualities, he doesn't have those desires. But according to the importance that he sees these people as important, he'll get new forces. Thank you.
2: USA Northeast, אתם אחרונים, ואחרי זה פתוחים לשאלות.
1: USA Northeast, you're last, and then we can ask on whatever we learned about.
0: Years, I haven't been paying attention on how much I understand, but I pay attention on how much I feel through the ten, and as much as I'm connected to them. And by this, there's some kind of illumination that you cannot explain. It's worse than someone who studies from knowledge, but if every lesson, I know that I'm becoming closer to the ten.
3: Okay.
1: I think that a person's yearning is something that he needs to take this as his place of work. This is the exertion. When he listens to the lesson, it all passes through him, and he as if receives suckles. But if he makes an effort along with it, and will try to work with these words inside of him, to hold that moment as if more and more each time he makes room for the light to work on him. And that depends only on the person's exertion to try and hold on to this more and more. And this is how the lights will affect him.
4: Рав когда-то нам сказал, что каждый день я должен приносить в жертву Творца.
0: Рав told us once that every day I have to sacrifice in order to discover a new creator in the ten. If every day I try to understand through the friend, how 10 friends and my 10 understood, so I'll have more of a yearning and I'll discover more as much as I don't understand.
1: Good morning. Maybe you can give us some kind of advice. There's a completely friends feel a completely different lack toward the study, starting with trying to connect between the articles and the preface, many different ways. Can you give us some advice about this?
0: Again, could you make your question more precise?
1: Can you give us some advice? As to, in the 10, there are very different lacks to the study of the preface. from trying to take any article or Rav's, or what Rav says, and to try and relate that to the Pticha, and up to the point of complete rejection. It varies. How can we improve the situation in the ten?
0: First of all, give importance to the studies in the ten, how important it is, how much we get forces from tests that we can't get from any other source. And we have to exert. We can't run from it. We have to read and write and draw and follow up on everything until from this exertion will gradually, from the efforts and yearning, the light will start working. And that is what works. The main thing is not to surrender. The main thing is the desire, not as much as you understand or not. Like Rav keeps saying, let the desire burn inside. How to do it? Through the exertion and very strong stubbornness that I won't accept it that I don't understand. I want to understand the way Bala Sulam attained and Rav. I want that too.
1: Right, also to add that when a person is with himself, facing the light, the study, he goes through different states. Sometimes he understands a bit more, a bit less. On the previous lesson, Rav talked about a person crossing from single to double concealment and back and forth. And the ten, it's a wonderful trick. At the same time, in a ten, you can have all the different states. So what do we need to ask the light? Just to develop greater sensitivity toward the friends, if this is what we'll ask the light to do, for us to be able to be with them in the same state, then the yearning is built actually out of the difference between us. Someone more, someone less, someone sleeping, someone's not. Someone's all excited, and the next moment it could turn around. But if we're thinking about the collective ear of the ten, then we gain from it. Instead of going state by state and forgetting about the previous state each time, etc., we become incorporated in all the states together. That's tremendous. It's something that we need to really appreciate, that we have something so great in the ten.
3: Ken, שמענו שהרב אמר לנו הרבה פעמים ש...
0: We heard many times that Rav said to yearn to understand the lesson, that a lesson is a portion, as much as you get from the lesson. And we see that the yearning, the more we give each other in the tens, in meeting like this and studying between friends, it gives a lot of forces. And we see the whole world clearly asking questions and being interested and scrutinizing. That already increases our yearning. And incorporation in each other's yearning gives a drive to advance. And I have a question, if I may. Rav explained that he made the drawing, the last moment of the Creator, the worlds, of Akan Abiyah. And then he said that there's a line of the barrier, and then he wrote this world, and another line, and then us. So I wanted to ask, below the barrier, what's the difference between us to this world? What is this world, the spiritual one, or before spirituality, I guess?
1: Sometimes Rav describes our situation as a state called our world, where we have no connection to spirituality, to the existence of the Creator, and this is the state that we start from. This world is a situation where we do feel the Creator, where we do feel the upper worlds to some extent.
0: Also in the preface, Bala Sulam talks about it, that this world is the bottom of the world of Asiya. So you can, it depends on the way you speak it. This world, what a person is, this is a dream everybody's in. But when you talk about spirituality, it's already beyond the barrier. This world is the bottom of the world of Asiya. Bala Sulam explained that there the body and life is revealed. So the corporeal world to receive in life, because below the barrier, a person's perception is disconnected from spirituality. He's in his little ego, each one in his own little dream, and he doesn't even belong to reality or not any spiritual world. So you can't say that he's in this world. So Rav defines a lot as our world. What is our world? That's each one in his dream.
2: Women Europe.
0: Women Europe.
5: Gracias, amigos. Si este anhelo de entender no quiero recibirlo en la mente, entonces, ¿qué es lo que anhelamos entender?
1: If I don't want to receive this yearning in order to understand, then what are we yearning to understand? I mean, what vessel do we want to understand it in, if so?
0: We want to awaken the lights that surround our soul from the strong desire to connect to what Baal HaSulam attained and he's passing on to us. We want to come closer to it, and we're only using this yearning to draw the surrounding lights upon the soul that will gradually enter the soul. Like I've said in the lesson.
1: The sages said, that's a piece of advice, that every day you should see it as completely new. That the yearning is in that I make room. Making room means to move aside the old and make room for the new. And therefore, I see an inverted world. It's not studies for the wise, but the Torah is for the humbled. King David wrote a lot about it. Chaim.
0: Chaim, Florida. I didn't understand about the Reshimot Tagim, Nekudot Otiyot. What are these things? Thank you.
1: Can you repeat, please?
6: Ken, lo avanti ala nasea Reshimot Tagim, Otiyot, Nekudot.
0: I didn't understand about the records. Ta'amim nekudot tagin otiyot. What are those things?
1: Tantan. This is something that Rav will also talk about later on down the line, but he explains it as ta'amim nekudot tagin and otiyot. When the light enters the potzuf, we have the masach, comes the or yeshar, direct light, and the or chozer, reflected light, which is a reaction of the screen to the light, and then comes the ol pnimi, inner light, into the peltzuf, down to the tabul, and Rav taught this in the previous lesson. So here you have the pe, then here you have the tabul, here it's the siyum of the aglin. So when the ol pnimi enters, that's called te'amim, literally meaning tastes. The very first entrance of the light into the Paltzuf. As the light exits the Paltzuf, and we won't get into why now, because that's an explanation in and of itself, then that's called Nekudot. Now, the Reshimo, the record from the Ta'amim, Reshimo is what remains after the Ta'amim were inside. Then this is called Tagin. That's, and the Reshimo, the record from the Nekudot, is called Otiyot, letters.
2: O
1: The previous record was from the Tamim, the tastes, and this record is from the Nekudot, that's called Otiot letters. So the entrance is called Tamim, exit is called Nekudot, what's left is called Tagin, the Reshimot from it's called Tagin, and the other Reshimot are called Otiot, letters. Why is that important? Because these letters is what is left from the entrance and exit of the light all in all, as a prep for us when we climb, for the souls when they climb from below up, and that every time what they will discover on a higher degree are the Otiot, the letters, and therefore these Otiot are called complete vessels, because only the expansion of the light and its departure make the vessel worthy of its role, meaning there's the phase of the entrance of the lights. After the lights exit, what's left are the Reshimot. What's left from the Teamim, from the tastes, it's called Tagin, and what's left of the Nekudot are called Otiot. Meaning, after the entire process, the only thing that's left is the Otiot. And then comes out the next Potsuv, lower Potsuv, smaller and smaller. And from above down, we're like given this ladder, so that later when we climb from below up in the correction, we'll discover these Otiot letters more and more. And Rav also explained in Gematria why is the Potsuf of Ab called Ab, because it's 72, by the calculation of the relationship between the light of Chochmah and Chasadim, and he also related to the letters there as letters which symbolize for whoever understands and attains it, of course. For us, it's something that we don't grasp yet, and not necessarily that we need to remember it. But again, for the same reason that we study that from the great yearning and desire to understand, to bring upon ourselves those reforming lights that bring us closer to our purpose.
7: Какая разница между пониманием и постижением?
0: What's the difference between understanding or attaining?
1: Attaining is the highest degree, most complete degree, most complete degree of attainment of the degree. Before, below that, there are levels that are lesser than the complete attainment.
8: Hola amigos, precisamente sobre este asunto de este mundo, yo sigo sin entender precisamente qué es este mundo. Mencionaron que era un sueño.
0: About the matter of this world, I still don't understand. What is this world? It said it was a dream, something we imagined, but at the same time there's something very tangible here. It might be in our dream or imagination, but there's also an actual reality, what we feel in our senses. If so, what is this term called this world?
1: So again, we are the desire to receive, a product, a result of the shattering of Adam HaRishon, and therefore what we have to understand in our perception of reality is that we have a desire to receive pleasure. We're not corrected and therefore want to receive for ourselves. And because of that, we don't see the real picture, but each sees a picture which is real for him. Now, I'm right, I want, I'm disappointed because I didn't receive what I wanted, I hate someone because I didn't get the pleasure that I want, etc., etc. It's all the desire to receive, and on that sit the feelings and thoughts and everything else. And that's our perception of reality. Kabbalists say that it's an incorrect perception of reality, it's not real. For us, it's real. You can't grasp it any differently once that's the state that you're in, but it's, we're told that there is a much higher perception of reality. that we will attain once we unite the souls, unite the connection between us, and then between us we'll begin to generate something, well, not to generate, but to reveal something that exists, which is the real thing, the real world. So the lowest attainment in the spiritual worlds, according to the order of degrees, is called Ha'olam Hazeh, this world. That is the very first spiritual, corrected spiritual perception.

0: to reach a state where all of us together reveal the Shekhinah, the Kli called Shekhinah. And then it is possible to say that we begin to enter this world, the spiritual meaning of it, and not what we mean in the day-to-day language when we say this world. So it all depends on what point do you look from. I think that's it. Time's up.
1: Yep. So,
0: dear friends, thank you very much. Each lesson where we hear Rav and talk about it and try to understand and yearn for what we really need to yearn for, it's another portion of light that brings us closer to our soul. Let's sing.

Dear friends, in the first part, we will learn from a recorded lesson from the 17th of February 2002 based on the article Concerning Hope That Comes From Above. The writings of Rabash, Concerning Hope That Comes From Above. We read it together in the 10. We have 40 minutes for that. Concerning help that comes from above. Our sages said, quote, Rabbi Shimon ben Lakish said, man's inclination overcomes him every day and seeks to put him to death. As it is said, the wicked watches the righteous and seeks to put him to death. If the Creator did not help him, he would not overcome it. As it is said, the Lord will not leave him in his hand or condemn when he is judged. End quote. It is written in the Zohar, quote, Rabbi Chizkiah said, why then is it written, and Jacob was left alone? Where were all the camps of messengers that you say surrounded him and came with him? Rabbi Yehudah said, since he brought danger upon himself by remaining alone at night and seeing the danger with his eye, and since they came to guard him only from an invisible danger, they parted him. Then he said, I am not worthy of all the mercies and all the truth that you have shown your servant. These are the camps of holy messengers that surrounded him and now parted from him, for he had put himself in evident danger.

0: Rabbi Yitzchak said, "This is why the holy messengers parted from him. They surrounded him and have now parted from him because he put himself in evident danger." End quote. Accordingly, there is a question. When did the messengers part from him? They parted when he put himself in danger. That is, first he put himself in danger, and then the messengers parted from him. Of this it was said, quote, "And Jacob was left alone," end quote. That is, when they saw, then they parted. And we should say, as one comes in and one comes out. We should understand why the messengers did not come to guard him in the face of obvious danger. It is as though we say that they are unable to keep him from real and evident danger. If so, when can they keep him? When it is not evident? And if the danger is not evident, who knows that there is danger here that requires keeping? That is, to whom should it be evident? To the person? Or, if the messengers see that there is obvious danger, they leave, although the person does not know. To explain this in the work, we first have to know what is the danger there. Afterwards, we will explain what is evident danger. It is known that the work begins from the right line. Right means something that does not require correction. That which requires correction is called left. As our sages said, quote, "We place the tefillin on the left, as it was said, and it shall be a token on your hand," end quote. Yad ko, your hand. And our sages said, the left pushes away and the right pulls closer. And for this reason, when a person is taught to walk in the ways of the work, he begins from the right. Because the right poses no danger to spiritual life, since he can always add, because the right line is called chesed, mercy. This means that a person appreciates the Torah and commandments and says that the Creator has been merciful with him by giving him a thought and desire to observe Torah and commandments. And even the simplest intention, meaning that he does not know what thought to think during the performance of the commandments and while engaging in the Torah, but simply knows that he is observing the commandment of the Creator, who commanded us through Moses. This is enough to have him commit to observing the Torah and commandments according to his ability, and this is enough for him.
1: Therefore, upon each and every deed he does in Torah or engagement in mitzvot, he thanks and praises the Creator for being merciful with him, giving him a thought and desire to observe the Torah and mitzvot. Hence, in each and every mitzvah commandment, he thanks and praises the Creator for rewarding him with a grip in Torah and mitzvot, regardless of how much. Rather, whatever time he has, when the body lets him study, he studies. And as much as he can, he exerts to keep the mitzvot. He's happy that he can keep the Creator's will, which was not given to other people like him, meaning that the Creator did not give them the understanding and desire to keep the commandments of the Creator. One who walks on this line is still not regarded as walking on the right line, because we see that when there is only one line and a person does not see another line, it is impossible to say that this is called the right line. We can say right only when there is another line. Then I can say that one is right and one is left. Therefore, when guiding a person to walk in the path of the Creator, he is told, no, that the Creator does not want anything from you, but only that you will observe the Torah and Mitzvot in utter simplicity. This is enough for you. You do not need great intentions like the great righteous. Rather, the Creator requires man to observe Torah and Mitzvot according to man's understanding, each according to his quality, meaning with his innate talents. It is impossible to require men to engage in Torah and Mitzvot the same as those who are very capable or brave, but each according to the quality with which he was born. It is, as the Holy Ari says, there is not a day that is like another, or a moment that is like the next, and there is no man who is like another, and the galbanum will correct what the frankincense will not correct. That is, each person should correct his self and the quality with which he was born. One is not required to do anything more than the might of his mind and strength with which he was born. It follows that one line is when he is told that he does not need to find efficiencies in his work. Rather, if he keeps Torah and Mitzvot in utter simplicity, it is a great thing, since he is observing the King's commandments. Man should calculate and appreciate his work in utter simplicity. That is, if he is praying and saying a verse or a blessing, whether the blessing on the mitzvot or the blessing on pleasure, he should think then to whom he is speaking. Certainly, to the extent that he pictures before whom he stands, he will feel differently while saying the blessing and while praying. Even if he does not know the meaning of the words, it is still very important, because it does not matter what he says, but to whom he is speaking. Therefore, when observing some mitzvah, such as wearing tzitzit, the prayer shawl, he looks at the fact that there are some Jews in the world who were not given the opportunity to wear a tzitzit, but he was given the privilege of keeping the commandment of the Creator. He should be very thankful to the Creator for this. Therefore, to the extent of his simple mind, according to his belief in the greatness of the Creator and that it is a great privilege that he can do what the Creator wants, for these reasons he says the blessings, blessed are you, O Lord, that is, he blesses the Creator and thanks him for rewarding him and giving him what he did not give other people.
0: Also, when he blesses on pleasures, he also thanks the Creator for rewarding him with believing that the Creator has provided him with pleasures that people can enjoy. But other people do not have this reward of believing that the Creator has given them all the things with which people can enjoy. And also, a person says during the 18 blessings in the morning, Blessed are you, O Lord, for not making me a Gentile, thanking the Creator for making him Israel. We therefore see that we must thank the Creator for the smallest things we have in holiness and regard it as great. Although we cannot appreciate it, we should still believe it. And I heard from Baal HaSulam, who once said that as much as we understand the importance of Torah and commandments, Lishma, for her sake, in truth, Lo Lishma, not for her sake, is far more important than the importance we ascribe to Lishma. This means that we cannot appreciate the contentment that the Creator derives from our desire to do His will. And each act that is done below, in this world, causes an awakening above, in the upper world. As it is said in the Holy Zohar, quote, an act below awakens an act above, end quote. And since man has not yet been rewarded with entering the King's Hall and attaining the lights that are renewed by the works of the lower ones, we must believe that this is so. That is, when a person comes to the synagogue and says there one verse for the Creator, to the Creator this act is priceless, because at that time a person does the deed, and there is nothing more to add in the action. This is a sign that there is wholeness in the act, and it is as important to the Creator as though He has kept it with all the intentions of the complete righteous. In other words, he is told that there are righteous ones who add only intentions to the actions, but there is nothing more to add to the act itself, as said above. It was said about the act, quote, do not add and do not subtract, end quote. However, he is told that the work of intentions is not for him, that it belongs only to a chosen few. Thus, if this is his wholeness, he puts all his energy into keeping what he received by upbringing. By this he knows that all he has to do is maintain the quantity. As for the quality, meaning to improve the intentions, namely the reasons that make him keep the Torah and commandments, he knows what he was told in his upbringing, that in general he will have this world and the next world for his work in observing Torah and commandments. This is called one line, and not the right line, because there is still no left here, of which we can say that this line is called right, since there is no right without left.
1: In this way, there is no danger that he might lose the spiritual life of Kedusha, holiness. Rather, he's always advancing, because his calculations are measured by the actions, and each day he adds new actions. Therefore, he is always moving forward, because he always sees that each day he adds new actions. For example, when he reaches the age of 20, he knows that he has 7 years of observing Torah and mitzvot. And when he reaches the age of 30, he has acquired 17 years of Torah and mitzvot. It follows that this path is secured, and there is no danger here to his spiritual life. since he has a basis on which to look and measure his progress. Hence, this path is regarded as a safe path, and there is no danger here to his spiritual life. That is, on this way, he will not fall from his degree or ever despair, because he sees that he is not succeeding in his work. Instead, he will always be at peace. His only regret in the work will be that it pains him that other people around him do not serve the Creator like him. This is his only regret in the work. But in himself, he finds that he has much to be happy about, that thank God he has possessions of Torah and mitzvot. However, when he's told that there is another way called the left line, which means that on this way, a person sees that although he engages in Torah and mitzvot, he must still correct himself during the work, and that the correction is not on the action, but that he must correct the intention, meaning with what intention he does his actions, namely the reason that makes him keep Torah and mitzvot. This is already regarded as a dangerous way. This is so for two reasons. One, he is told that it is true that it is impossible to work without reward. Rather, any person who does any work, whether great or small, needs fuel that will give him strength to work. If he is told that the reward is that he will bring contentment to the Creator, meaning that his wish will be only to bestow upon the Creator, the body does not understand this reason as sufficient to give him strength to work, since it is against human nature, because the substance of man is the will to receive in order to receive. For this reason, when he works in one line, meaning that the basis of his work in this world is that he will receive reward in this world and in the next world, the body can understand that for himself, meaning to enjoy and be rewarded, it is worthwhile to work. However, when he is told that he must work with intentions and aim with each action he is doing to bring contentment to his Maker, he is left powerless in the work, since then his body demands explanations. How can I work and relinquish many things that the body can enjoy so the Creator will enjoy? There is danger in this path that he might lose all of his spiritual life, even what he has acquired while engaging in one line.
0: Two, the second reason for danger is that even if he prevails each time and wants to work in order to bestow, he sees that he cannot overcome in the intention, but always sees the opposite. That when he worked in one line, he saw he was advancing. That is, if he spent 10 years of work, then he had 10 years of Torah and commandments. And if he has been engaging 20 years in Torah and commandments, then he has a possession of 20 years. But here, on the right line, it is to the contrary. If he has spent 3 years and cannot aim his work in order to bestow, then he is more shattered and broken, since he has been working on the path of bestowal for 3 years, but has nothing to show for it. That is, he has no possessions, even though he has put in 3 years of work. It is even more so if he put in 5 years and so forth. Therefore, the longer he is exerted in the work, the more he sees that he is worse. But Baal HaSulam said that in truth, on the one hand, we can say that a person did advance towards the truth in recognizing the evil. Before he began the work, he thought he would be able to overcome his evil. It is as our sages said, quote, to the wicked, the evil inclination seems like a hair's breadth, and to the righteous, like a high mountain, end quote. But on the other hand, a person needs to see the truth as it is, meaning that by this, his evil did not move an inch, and this might put him in danger of despairing, God forbid. Because he would say that Lolishma, not for her sake, is worthless, since the essence of the work is to bring contentment to the Creator, and he sees that he will not be able to overcome. It turns out that by walking on the left line, he might, God forbid, be repelled completely from spiritual life, for he has already cast a flaw on Lolishma. It turns out that he is empty both ways and has no grip on the life of holiness. For this reason, people are guided by only one line. If they wake up by themselves and have a drive of their own to start searching for the truth, if they are guided to walk by this way forever, or only when in the beginning of the work they are not shown the left line, that they must correct themselves to do all their works for the Creator.
1: This is, as Maimonides says, sages said, one should always engage in Torah, even Lolishma, since from Lolishma it comes to Lishma. Therefore, when teaching children, women, and the uneducated, they are taught to work out of fear and in order to receive reward. Until they gain knowledge and acquire much wisdom, they are told that secret bit by bit, and are accustomed to this matter with ease until they attain him and know him from love. Therefore, we must walk on the right line as well as on the left line, which means that even if he knows that there is a truth called Lishma, still, the way he walked on it when he had only one line, now that line has received a new name, and it is called the right line. However, what does it add to us that now we call the one line the right line? The explanation is that now there is an intention on the right line. That is, by changing the name one line to the right line, a special intention is attached to this name, which did not exist when it was called One Line. This is why it is forbidden to cancel the left line and walk on the right line, since there is no right without left. Thus, we must say that when he was walking on one line, he did not know if there is another way. But now that there is the left line opposite it, the one line is called the right line. This means that the wholeness that he is receiving now is not because he is walking without deficiencies, but rather he feels whole and happy with his work as before he went into working in the left line, but for a different reason. Here, in the right line, the wholeness is because he sees that he is a simple person and knows that there is a true path, meaning that you must engage for the sake of the Creator. But he sees that he is far from it. That is, his body does not allow him to annul himself completely before the Creator, that his only direction in life will be to bestow. And yet, he sees that the Creator did give him strength to have some contact with holiness, and others do not have this power. It follows that he thanks and praises the Creator for this. It follows that in such a state, he is in wholeness. However, now that he has begun to work on the left line and understood that the work of bestowal is the main thing, it is difficult for him to be content with less. If he should work, he should work in order to achieve wholeness. But to make efforts to be rewarded with only a touch on the holy work, for this, the body has no fuel. This is called, as it is written, wherever there is a deficiency in Kedusha, there is a grip for the shells. That is, the shells make him think, should you work so hard for such a small reward, meaning to have such a small grip in Kedusha? It follows that the shells have the strength to remove him from Kedusha to a great extent. That is, he is told that it is not worthwhile to exert for Kedusha. Kedusha, meaning serving the king, is certainly a great thing. But you see for yourself that you do not have the strength for it. Therefore, that time awakens the danger that he will fall from the work completely, because now the body has a grip, a great grip in his work, since man himself sees his deficiencies in the work.
0: But in the work on one line, he knew that this was his wholeness, because he was instructed from the beginning that Lishma belongs to great people who were born with great natural talents and good qualities and with great powers to overcome their bodies. That is, they control themselves and can carry out what they like, and no one can stop them. And as for you, what's required of you is only according to your ability. That is, do what you can. And by that, you have done your duty. Since the Torah was not given to the ministering angels, but to all the people, each according to his ability. However, once he begins to walk on the left line, he feels that he too should achieve adhesion with the Creator and work in order to bestow. And henceforth, he will not be able to feel wholeness in the work of the right line, because the left will be obstructing him. Here begins the work of faith above reason. That is, he must believe that the work of holiness is very important work. Therefore, he does not mind if he is rewarded with true wholeness or the wholeness he deserves. That is, he still does not have the great privilege of doing the holy work completely, but only to a very small extent. But this he regards as a great fortune, whose value he cannot even measure. And it follows that in this work, when he walks on this line, he appreciates the holiness, so it constantly increases in importance. This is so because he should believe in its greatness above reason, although he still does not actually feel it. And he must tell himself, the reason I must believe above reason in the importance of Torah and commandments is that I am still not worthy of feeling its importance and greatness. As it is known, that as long as one is still immersed in self-love, he is unfit to feel the delight and pleasure that is clothed in them. But in truth, when I am worthy, I will see it in actual fact. It therefore follows that the reason he must believe above reason is not because of a deficiency in the light that is clothed in the Torah and commandments. Rather, the lack is in the vessel of the lower one, which is still unfit for it. But the Creator knows when I am fit, and will certainly let me feel the taste of Torah and commandments. It follows that we should believe above reason, not because we cannot feel the good in it, since the light is concealed and we cannot attain it. If that were so, then what does it mean, quote, for they are our lives, end quote, which is said about the Torah and commandments? Rather, he should believe above reason, as long as he has not corrected his vessels of reception, but when he completes his correction, the delight and pleasure will spread in everything holy in which he engages. Therefore, if he walks on the right line and believes above reason in its importance, to the extent of the importance that he attributes to the Torah and commandments, he can appreciate even the smallest thing, meaning even a touch, meaning even lo lishma of lo lishma can also delight him, because with this act he is observing the commandment of the Creator.
1: However, afterwards, he must shift to the left line, meaning criticize the work, whether the work he is doing is a way to achieve adhesion with the Creator. As our sages said, I've created the evil inclination, I've created the Torah as a spice. If he's truly going towards this purpose, this is regarded as putting himself in danger. When he's on the left line, his work is mainly to pray, meaning to cry out to the Creator to help him from above. As our sages said, he who comes to purify is aided. By this, we can interpret the meaning of the angels who surrounded Jacob. As mentioned in the words of the Holy Zohar, that the angels came to guard him, meaning that this is help that comes from above to assist him so he can continue his way. However, help that comes from above starts when a person has already begun the work and stands midway and cries out for help. But before he has begun the work, he is not given assistance. Therefore, when Jacob has begun the work and has put himself in danger and asks the Creator to help him, the angels were sent to keep him so he could win the war into which he has already entered. But when he has completed the work that he has begun and received help from the angels and wanted to begin a new work called small camps, and the beginning of the work is in darkness called night, this is called evident danger. Since a dark place called the left line is dangerous, then he should start alone. Afterward, when he sees that he cannot, he begins to ask the Creator to help, and then he will receive help from above once again.
0: Actually, the intention, the goal is to reach the intention, which is in order to bestow. And so long as he sees that he hasn't come to that, then he's deficient and there's room for prayer.
1: Yes, when the two angels come, they come to guard the person. It's an advanced state when a person works with the two angels, two messengers, two guards, the left line, the right line. From both of them, he needs to compose the middle line. What's nice in this article is how Rabash shows us all the ways of the work of the person from the level of the individual to the general, that also on the individual level we have different things, like different states, like wanting to be on the right line in wholeness. This is what guides him. And above that, there is a state where a person goes with two lines and he doesn't care if he's in wholeness or not, left line or right line. He keeps going in corrections, crying to the Creator to bring him closer about both states.
0: We'll now continue to the lesson from February 17, 2002.
1: We read an article from the Ranks of the Letter, first volume, page 193, concerning help that comes from above. When does a person begin to get help from above? Help is anything that helps one advance towards the purpose of creation. This thing could also be in a clothing that is not so pleasant. We know that in order to educate a person, in order to promote him, one is sometimes given exercises which might be difficult so that he will learn something from it. He's failed, he needs to sweat, he needs to exert. By that, one grows. So the help could be with a nice and good clothing, but also with a different clothing, which is the opposite of what is good and comfortable and nice. When do they begin to help a person, both in a good way and also in a way that is not so good? when he's truly ready to overcome against that and to accept this help in a beneficial way. What does this help even mean? A person is zero. When he's born, when he grows up a little bit, they want to promote him to Kedusha. They give him a desire. He doesn't know what it is and why and from where and how. According to this desire, he searches for a place where he can fulfill this desire. Instinctively, this desire brings him to the place. One place, another place, somehow he scrutinizes, he doesn't know how, but these scrutinies also come from above. Afterwards, when he settles in some place and he begins to receive a method, the help that he is given is that he is given a burden. He is given questions. Out of these questions, now he needs to choose what to do. To run away or to advance in running away. Once again, he comes to the suffering that he had before. To advance, he doesn't know how, and here he has to invest a bit more in exertion, in study, until he realizes that the advancement is by asking for help. Here there is a problem. Rabash writes about it in these two adjacent lines that it's difficult for a person. Then he cries out to the Creator and the Creator helps him. We can see here, truly with our sense of vision, of sight, from experience, that a person goes many times through burdening, failure, disappointments, until he finally begins to realize that he needs to turn to the Creator. Only from there will my help come. And when he does ask for help, he receives it in that the Creator is revealed. And now he already has powers. He can justify the help that he received also from the left line, that suddenly he received the burdening of the heart, bad desires, bad thoughts, and he also justifies the help that he received later on from the Creator in order to overcome these thoughts and go forward in spite of them. And after it seems to him that once again he's on the king's highway, that he is able to control everything, and he understands, and he's standing on both feet. Again, all kinds of alien thoughts come to him, and fears and anxieties, lack of confidence. Again, he's given from above all kinds of difficulties, questions, and again, it's hard to understand in that this is help. It simply seems to be the opposite. He feels that this is pushing him away from the goal. It pushes him away from the Creator, from Kedusha, from everything. He enters into depression, despair, until bit by bit, nevertheless, time goes by and it does its thing, and a person makes certain efforts. Nevertheless, he comes to study occasionally and so on, until the amount of the exertion that he gives and the amount of the suffering that he suffers, both together, bring him to a state where he receives help from above and he begins to overcome this hardship and rise from his fall And later on, see that this fall and these questions actually brought him progress. This is how it is each and every time. It is written that the Torah comes out of Zion, meaning from Yetziot, exits. Zion, Zion, is from the word Yetziah, exit. From the exits from Kedusha and returning back into Kedusha, from that comes out the Torah. From that, a vessel is built in which we receive the Torah. So, the help that comes from above is perpetual. It always comes. That is, the upper light from above, called the thought of creation to benefit his creations, constantly presses on the soul of each and every one. Even though his permanent pressure, the soul, according to its structure, because it is built of two opposite forces, a will to receive and a will to bestow, she has the will to receive from its own, from her nature, and the will to bestow comes from the shattering of the vessels that exists in it, the point in the heart. So because it includes these two opposite forces, the permanent pressure of the light on the soul brings the soul one time to what we call the state of the left line and one time to a state which is called the state of the right line. This is how it grows on both legs. That is, the Creator sends only one kind of pressure, the upper line that wants to enter into the vessel, and it presses the vessel. The vessel itself feels from this pressure seemingly two manners of bestowal or influence from above, two angels, as we call them, the good angel and the bad angel, the good inclination and the evil inclination, and actually both of them operate only in the same direction. And here there has to truly be faith above reason. Through the study, through the society, the friends, they need to constantly remind a person that everything that is happening to him, happening with him, happening around him, in the world in general, and specifically around him, it happens only out of that thought of creation, to benefit his creations. And it actually operates every moment to bring him closer to the goal. And he just needs, each and every moment, to find the correct manner of bestowal, of influence, how it comes to him, and within this influence to later on discover the bestower, the Creator. If he does not yet discover the Creator, it is considered that he's under double concealment. I feel bad, that's it. I feel bad. If I try and I begin to feel in this bad that it comes from him, it is considered that I shift from a double concealment to an ordinary concealment, a single concealment. That is, I don't see it, you can't see it, but I already feel that he exists inside of this bed, and he's sending it to me specifically in order to shake me, to awaken me, to discover him. After a person discovers a few times or tries to discover the Creator, to justify the Creator, to discover the Creator from the double concealment to the ordinary concealment, after a certain number of times, the Creator is revealed to him. This is considered that he crosses the barrier. This is actually the whole point. So, in each and every state, we need to discover that every state is help from above. Are there any questions? Yes?
0: He writes here that people who simply do things as they were taught, they're not advancing anywhere as a matter of principle. That's on one hand. But on the other hand, we see that turning to the Creator is what ultimately brings about advancement. But everything that's written in the prayers that people commonly pray, it is actually an appeal to the Creator.
1: So the question is as follows. It is written that an appeal to the Creator brings forth progress. We see many people in the world who cry out to the Creator, right? As it is in all kinds of religions and also all kinds of methods. And also a person naturally might turn to all kinds of forces. Also, in Judaism, we have prayers, the prayer books. Everything is organized in how to turn to the Creator. So,
2: מה ההבדל בין מה שהם פונים?

0: what is the difference between how they turn and how Kabbalah also requires of us. It tells us that if we will turn to the Creator, we will get help from there. It is a simple matter. It doesn't matter who is turning, the person. And it's also not important even how he calls the Creator. Either he thinks that it's just some upper force that arranges, I don't know what, as it's, he tells about Abraham. Before the Creator was revealed to him, what did he think? That in rocks and in wood, in trees and in all kinds of places, there's an upper force. So where is he? I want to discover him. So he knew exactly what it is, how to turn to him, but rather an appeal to the Creator means an appeal from the heart, that a person wants something. When he reads the prayer book and he understands the words that are written there, these words were written by someone, maybe he intended something, and this was according to his deficiency, his desire. But in me, it doesn't bring any deficiency. This means that the appeal has to come from the feeling of the necessity. That is, I have to know exactly what I want. I need more or less to know that there is someone who is interested in hearing, is interested in helping, and specifically to help with that problem that I have, that he has a heart, that he's listening, that he's ready, and he has the ability. And so, if I then turn in the right way, he will answer me. That is, there need to be many conditions in the prayer. And so, to prepare all of these conditions, that there will be a correct appeal for me, that in that, for sure, I will awaken his answer, his response, this thing has to come through preparation. And that preparation is not simple at all. And that preparation, this is what we call it, the time of preparation. The first desire from which a person is ready to start to turn to the Creator is called a point in the heart, that a person leaves just like a beast, and suddenly he feels that he is missing something. And it does not exist in this world. It does not exist in this world means that there is some kind of a deficiency that in the future could be directed towards the Creator. But a person doesn't yet see or feel what it is, what is the Creator, what he, for him, it hasn't taken any shape yet.
1: To prepare this desire in such a way that it becomes truly accepted above in the upper system and receives some response from there, that is all our work right now. The moment we prepare this and it's ready, we open the heavens to ourselves. We receive a reply from above. And gradually, slowly, we begin the time of preparation, and this can last for years. We begin to learn that the Creator doesn't answer every plea, apparently. Well, the truth is, right now I'm asking to win the lottery, right? There are those to whom the Creator answers, and those who don't receive a reply. So it means I need to know what lack I need to have exactly. Because in the beginning, when I received a lack, a point in the heart, it had no form. I feel bad, I want fulfillment, I want something. Something what? I don't know. Something. That's something that I will receive in exactly the right form. Well, that form I need to receive from him. I need to know what he wants to hear from me as a request, so that request he truly grants. It's like a father with a child, right? The father is interested in the child asking for some good book. But the child wants some toy. He doesn't care, you know, that book. So the father, through various situations which he organizes around the child, gradually he teaches the child what the right desire should be for the child's benefit. And that will be granted by the father as a gift.

0: it. So many years are required to come to truly understand, to feel that this desire from within, for that desire from within to gradually take on the right shape. Because in spirituality, there is one law, equivalence of form. If I want exactly what he wishes to give, then I'll receive it, very simply. If not, then to the extent that there is still a deviation, a difference between my desire to receive and his desire to give, the difference between them begets suffering in me. That is all. Now, it follows that the more I advance, the closer I get to the Creator, where my desire is just about to, well, my desire will be to ask and his desire to give, and they will be the same, for the same thing, then it seems that the suffering in me needs to diminish, because the gap is almost closed. But no, the suffering doesn't become smaller, because the person begins to discern the gap, to see it as if through a magnifying glass, where each time he sees more and more how all the little details, the nuance within his will to receive, he sees that he's not equal to the upper desire in it. And so we don't turn off the suffering, quench it. We transition from external suffering to deeper suffering, pangs of love, right, as we call it. But they become truly great to me. These small discernments begin to become very important, very precious to me. And so I don't calm down. I advance. I go forward. This is, as we say, the Creator's is very meticulous with the righteous, as a hair's breadth. This is a very important point. For if you look at it from the side, then what is this? But this importance actually helps. It's like navigation. You understand? I need to find a goal, a direction. For the time being, it's just north. But then it becomes more and more refined until you really hit the spot. That's how it is here. More. Yes.
1: The prayer, the correct desire, it includes a few...
0: Prayer, according to what we just said, and in light of that, a prayer is a desire for which one receives a reply, an answer. Otherwise, it's not prayer. You're just shouting. To who, to what? You're just shouting.
1: It includes all kinds of conditions.
0: But on the other hand, it's written that the Creator hears the prayer of every mouth. Even the beast goes moo, right? That is also a prayer. What does it mean, a prayer? Every desire, the suffering of the desire. Why that suffering? Because it's not satisfied. And fulfillment, that pertains to beasts, to people, to everyone. It doesn't matter what lack it is. And it's only the Creator. So all the prayers rise to the same source, you could say. But the problem is that the beast can receive according to its prayer, because it's natural. The beast is connected to the Creator, and there's nothing separating them. It's like an angel, as we say. It's the same system as the Creator of desire and pleasure. And there, what the beast, what the whole world suffers from, other than the man, the human, they're all suffering because of man. We will learn about it at some point. Otherwise, all the inanimate, growing, and living need to live in absolute peace and pleasure. But it's only because of mankind that they have this descent. But the person has to scrutinize the prayer. It's not enough for him to move, to go moo, right? He has to mature and reach true prayer, such that he knows who he's requesting of and what he's asking for.
1: But in the end of the scripture,

0: scrutinies, he will know that
1: other than these scrutinies, nothing exists. All the degrees from here to En Sof, infinity, all through to the end of correction, those are scrutinies on the will. Another desire and another awakens in me records, more and more. And for each record, I need to clothe the right form, meaning how to turn to the Creator with it. By that, I rise from degree to degree. The form that I receive on the will, the desire, that is the degree itself. Let's say I receive 10 kilograms of some clay, and from these 10 kilograms of clay, I need to make a shape, let's say of a horse. I did that, right? That is my correction. Now, if I received 15 kilos of clay, now I need to make an elephant out of that. So each time a person receives a desire, and he needs to make corrections over that desire, and then in that corrected desire, he feels olam, a world, a certain degree. Until he finishes all the corrections, then it is said that, well, he's rising through the spiritual ladder within the worlds, the five worlds. Yes.
0: As I understand it, all of these things, the prayer and the scrutinies, it happens only on the left line, right?
1: All the prayers, all the scrutinies happen on the left line. It's impossible to scrutinize anything on the left line. Scrutiny is actually light over darkness, white over black. How can scrutiny be conducted only in the left line? Meaning, the left line, those are the desires that awaken in the person gradually to the extent that he can contend with them and scrutinize them. Within me, the Malchut of En Sof exists, all of it. The Malchut of Infinity. It's concealed from me behind 125 screens. So this means that I descended from Malchut of En Sof through 125 degrees down to this world. Now, what does it mean to ascend, to remove one screen, to receive a desire, the very smallest, and to begin to correct it? When I correct it, it means that I've ascended to this first degree, and so on and so forth. So by what do I correct it? By the right line. The left line is just the desire. The right line is the Creator's form of bestowal, where if I take example from the form of bestowal towards me, the Creator's bestowal towards me, and I make the same shape with my will to receive, then I simulate the measure of... that is my measure of equivalence with the Creator. The way He does to me, I do to Him, unto Him, and then we're adhered together on this first degree, and second, third. Meaning, scrutiny and correction can only happen by light opposite a vessel. It's not the left line, it's two lines. Two lines have to participate. And as an outcome, you get a third line.
0: Before the barrier, what state is most beneficial during the day? What state we feel is the most beneficial?
1: It's impossible to tell which state is the most beneficial for advancement. Every state is the most beneficial if a person uses it in the most beneficial manner. It doesn't matter. It can be a state of such boredom, nothing, there's nothing. No. But I begin to derive from it such little things, gray things. My effort seems to be worthless. It yields no fruit, but I make an effort. And maybe as I feel it, well, I feel that I'm doing next to nothing. But according to what I receive, well, the process is very substantial. We cannot, by our feelings and also by the outcomes that we perceive, say that one state is more beneficial than another. We cannot say that. It's all according to the person's attitude. That's how it's examined. Meaning the outcome, you can't determine anything based on outcome. based on outcome, you can be given such states where you're delighted and you see and you feel, but this calms you. It doesn't advance you, it doesn't help you advance, and you're just on some trip, let's say. And what is the use? Feeling, yes, advancement, next to none. There are such states which are there to trip the person over, right? To teach him how addicted he is to pleasure. It's not drugs. Spiritual pleasures, it's eternality. What does eternality mean in the shell? That you don't want to exit it, even on pain of death. Right.
0: It's as if a person has to shift from an ordinary concealment to a double concealment a certain number of times.
1: No, not from regular concealment to double concealment. A person has to transition from double concealment to regular concealment.
0: So this has to happen a few times.
1: Yes. This is during the time of preparation. During the time of preparation, that is until we enter the spiritual world. We go from double concealment to single regular concealment, then we cross the barrier and we enter into revelation. So the person is being tripped over by giving the double concealment. He needs, through his effort, using various means, to find the creator as the cause for his situation. And then when he feels that the creator is there and he wants to connect to him, then it is said that he reached regular concealment.
2: I understood that he actually has to go through it a few times.
1: Many times he needs to go through it. How many times, we cannot say, and a person cannot count it either. We don't stand with a stomper, you know, tak, tak, tak, tak, counting with a counter. But as soon as a person finishes what he needs to do, from the root of his soul, that's the extent to which he needs to scrutinize these things to enter spirituality. For one person, it can be 100,000. For another, it can be, let's say, 20,000 times. These aren't numbers. I'm just saying, it's you can never tell ahead of time in advance until you reach the very last moment, until he finishes the last scrutiny, he doesn't know. But maybe there are a million more.
2: If I study with my head, every time a thought comes, I can think that it'll never happen. But I prepare myself that it will happen, so then some thought will come, there's no creator, there's nothing. So I'll have an answer for it, that I'm getting ready for that.
3: You're speaking from your intellect. How, when a certain state will come to me, I'll be smart enough to control the situation, etc.
2: No, but maybe because I'm studying, I'm preventing that it'll happen.
3: No, that a person studies and enters an environment, the group, by that he prepares supporters for himself, meaning forces, means, which can give him different problems, queries, which is help on the one hand, but this is the way in which it comes. Now, if a person is not really inside this stew, cooking inside of it, then he's not given this different queries. He feels comfortable. He feels good. He comes to the lesson. This is this. This is that. He sees the different drawings. He studies wisdom, but he won't be given any of these big questions because there's no one to give it to. He's small. He's weak. What can you give him? You give him small query, and that's it. He stays at home. So there's nothing more to give him. So no choice. There's no choice. The more you prepare yourself, the more work and queries will you get from above. And when you pass that preparation, then, and this is what Bala Sulam writes, that in the time of preparation, it is forbidden to stop, but to invest as much as you can in what and everything, whatever you can. And whether you have the mind, do it or not, doesn't matter. as much as possible, because until you finish this time, nothing will work. And here are all the problems that a thousand go into study, and one comes out into light. 999 fall on the way. They don't try to acquire these forces that will give them greater problems, queries, failures. But they were given something, and no, just not that, and they run away. So he runs away, so what can you do? Sit down until you grow a few more incarnations, until you grow up. Until there will nonetheless be a desire to receive in the next time that nonetheless naturally grows, then it'll grow in a crueler or coarser way towards spirituality. And then a person will see that he has to advance, he has no choice. And that's how it is from one generation to the next. Why weren't you sitting next to a Kabbalah book a few generations ago? That's how it is. So there are those who leave now for a few generations. And yeah.
2: We're always talking how important the society is to hold a person in the work.
3: We simply see, besides that they rate, we also see it on ourselves, that the easiest way to advance, the most beneficial way, is that you're in a place where you're simply being brainwashed, strengthened, awoken, reminded about these things, and that's how you cook. That's how it works. Even though that anyone or everyone who comes as a personality, as a point in the heart, he feels himself as the only one, and that comes to us from the Creator. It is a holy or divine part from above, so each feels that I'm even more, etc. But when you come here, gradually that sense of self is erased. If not, a person's miserable. He simply doesn't grow. If his personality, his individualism doesn't subdue, yield toward the public, toward the collective, then he remains only with that small group. If he doesn't yield towards the general group, or the 10. And whoever grows, he feels himself smaller than everyone and is ready to advance and incorporate, and he wants to incorporate with everyone. He begins to feel how much his desires, the parts of his soul, are really inside each and every one of those that are around him. Meaning, these are one of the tests that a person can see on himself. Is he improving or not? Now, as if there are people for whom it's easier to connect by character. They're willing to hug with everyone. There are those that, until a person gives the other person a hand, you know, it rejects him and whatnot. They're different situations, but really, if we're talking about the inner point, it depends only on the recognition of the Creator, meaning the measure to which the surrounding light really shines upon the person, and he feels that otherwise he is not coming closer to the goal. And therefore, so there are people, really smart people, that have already left us or that are sitting here, but if they're not working, there's no correction.
2: In the end, we say that I feel that the parts of my soul are scattered amongst my friends. How can that bring me to a state of annulling before a friend? Because it's also me. On the contrary, I don't need to annul.
3: You feel that annulment toward the friend is the only thing that can help you receive from him discernments, vessels, desires, support, help.
2: Why?
3: Why? because that in the light that comes to you, you saw how weak you are and that you're the lowest and worst from everyone. And you're looking for something that can

0: help you out of helplessness.
1: By necessity is because I feel I need him to advance.
0: Only out of necessity. You need a kli for everything. That from that kli will come the necessity. From that kli will come the drive. Otherwise, how come I need to connect with someone that I want all these things? Someone who comes here for the first time. If you talk to them about these things, it'll reject them. What, you want to make some kind of a club here? Kibbutz, what? What is it all for? Why? It's only in the measure of the necessity that a person feels, and this is something that grows over years. It's not simple, but a person who feels that he's not advancing and that through his exertion he begins to understand where he is, then it's not a problem. When you will be great, when you will merit becoming great, then you'll feel how each one who comes with a desire of a tiny point through his desire can give you plenty of new discernments for you to grow, and you'll be great.
1: How does a person know that he made a right preparation, and what is a right preparation?
0: The right preparation, like I said, maybe we can say that it's the yearning to reveal the Creator as the reason for all of my states. Searching for Him in each and every state that I'm in, that means that I'm acting correctly, that I'm really preparing myself for Him. By that, I as if force Him to reveal Himself, and He gives me different questions and queries, and that I'll want to reveal Him despite all that. It's like where they climb the mountain, and the guards and everyone, they throw them back, and they still want to reach the king's palace, etc., etc. So, only according to the direction of my search, what do I want out of every situation that I'm in?
1: If a person prepares correctly, and all kinds of states are revealed that he's not prepared for him, is that a right measurement for a person? That if he did a right preparation, so the states are revealed, love. It could be that I did everything right and that I discovered my point of connection with the Creator and that I feel that He is organizing it all for me and He brought me these bad things and that I have anxieties and fear and lack of confidence and through that I feel Him and I hold on to Him. So this point, when I hold on to Him, I grab Him in my feeling that it's Him. Now the question is, why do I want to hold on to Him? Because of fear and confidence, or lack of confidence, that then I won't feel and I can only rest by that, or that I'll have fear. But the good in holding Him, that there'll be more fear, I'll hold on to Him more. This is the struggle that a person has. What does he want from this point of connection? And there are a lot of inner discernments in this. You have something to ask about that?
0: Not about this.
1: Not about this. So wait.
0: Is there a difference between scrutiny and criticism? And can we as a group scrutinize before?
1: A group can scrutinize and correct for each and everyone. That's called to pray for the sake of the friend, for the wholeness of the friend. Peace of the friend. Peace is wholeness. Shalom. When someone is sick, it means he's not in wholeness. Doesn't matter what. Could be mental, health, bodily health. Doesn't matter. A deficiency was revealed that needs to be corrected. The group can like one body can work on the wholeness of the state.
0: And if you don't have the right line yet, you said that there can't be any scrutiny. If we still don't have the right line,
1: don't hold on to it. What does it mean?
0: It's not even the beginning of the right line. We're not there.
1: What do you mean, beginning of the right line? There's no left without right. A person isn't given questions if he's not prepared to overcome them and process them correctly.
0: So if we're given, it's a sign.

0: We were late
1: to
0: the fact that we feel fear, we feel different problems, things. Why is it still?
1: Comment on se relationne avec ça? 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
0: When a person turns for help, he gets help from the Creator. As it says, the Creator's help comes as the blink of an eye. But we need to know that we're working against our nature, and when we feel difficulties and helplessness, usually it's inside our nature. How does the Creator help us? He adds different quarries, things. It's not that he calms our desire to receive down, calm down, everything's okay, etc. No. He opens up different opportunities to turn to him. And this is a turning point.
2: You need
0: to each time become despair, disappointed in order to reach faith above reason. We also can understand it differently, that now we're working the 10 together. It's not me by myself, it's me and my friends. And together, we're building a prayer, a plea, based on what you discover in your desire to receive. You understand that you feel the opposite because the desire to receive demands a reward. Therefore, we feel the pressure, the helplessness, etc. And it's a natural state, and it's fine, but you're aware. And still, you help each other and build a common prayer to the Creator, and then the Creator will help. So he'll advance us, but he'll add problems, and we need to know that too, and not to be too impressed with the problem itself, but to the contrary, that it is connection to the Creator. That's how we need to relate to it. Latin 4.
3: Una respuesta más práctica y con ejemplo. ¿Qué es una ayuda? ¿Y cuál es la diferencia entre una ayuda del lado izquierdo y una ayuda del lado derecho?
0: Hello, dear teachers. What is help and what's the difference between help from the right and help that comes from the left? Can you give it a practical example?
4: מדברים על התקדמות בדרך הרוחנית.
0: We're talking about advancing on the spiritual path, and we're saying that a person's born in the desire to receive, the point in the heart's born in him. And now he wants to advance towards it, towards this quality of bestowal and love. And in relation to that, you're now saying, what's the help that we get? You're asking, what's the help? The help is everything that pulls me or causes me in one way or another to advance toward spirituality, not to remain in my corporeality.
4: Good? לרוב זה בא דרך ההפוך יותר. כמו שהרב אמר, משיעור לפני זה יומיים, נו, עליות וירידות.
0: Like Rav said once,
4: ירידות.
0: ups and downs. Downs and ups. Well, downs. That's the way that he actually advances us through the descents. We see that the help is that either you're drawn to spirituality by the greatness that you especially receive from the friends. At first, you get the fuel from above, and then it disappears, and it's more fuel that the 10 gives you. Or that there are torments, and a person begins to ask, what is the purpose of these torments? Why are they coming? And this is the process that he talks about of how these questions come to him. He even reaches despair, and there's danger to it, that he might understand it incorrectly and leave, etc. But the next stage is that he sees that it all comes, since there is no good or bad help, but once you related to the Creator, that it all comes from Him, then it turns into help and not good or bad, because it comes from Him in order to advance you to spirituality. And the article describes this entire process, furthermore, reminding us that we need to ask all the time, each such stage, that we're not doing it by our own power, but each such stage is in order to advance us toward the request. Rav explains there that everything is help from above, and there are certain nuances. There is double concealment, single concealment, everything is help from above. And in passage number 5, Rav says, if I try and begin to feel that the bad comes from him, it means that I cross from double to single concealment. Meaning, you can't see it, but I already feel that he's inside this bad and that he's sending it to me on purpose in order to shake me up, awaken me, to reveal him. After a person several times discovers it this way, tries to reveal the Creator, justify him, to reveal the Creator from the double concealment to single concealment, then the Creator is revealed to him. That's called that he crosses the machsum, the barrier. That's what it's all about. So in each and every state, you have to discover that every state is help from above. That is our role, to identify in every situation that that is the help. From the right, from the left. Please. Novosibirsk is asking. Okay, they put down their question mark. Do you still want to ask?
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0: 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Can a person bring back the sense of gratitude that he has by faith above reason once he's in a descent? Do you want to pinpoint the question? Because it was a bit unclear. How through faith above reason what?
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2: Okay.
0: What's the productive thing that you can do once you see that the friends, for example, are separated and you don't know how to bring it up in the ten in order not to bring them down, the friends? Right. Well, suppose a friend, he sees that there is separation, he doesn't like how the Creator is handling things, to open it up in the ten, or exactly what are we supposed to do now? That's the question. I think you should prepare plov for the friends. The best thing, I think, is to cancel what I see and serve the friends. We need to understand that what we see is what we see and what we feel. I can consult some other friend, okay, but it's very important to work with it. To work with it and to enhance the friends. And the less I receive that state of separation and I want to connect the friends and to see them connected, you'll see that the situation is changing. You'll see that we need to work on the greatness of the friends, really. We need to work on their greatness. Sometimes it helps to simply serve them. And things will change. Usually to criticize doesn't achieve greater connection. The criticism is toward myself. And I need to see, how do I bring in an element of connection? How do I support? And if I can bring the friends into this effort, that usually increases connection. Also, in this case, I'd say that you need to all the time think, how do you help the friends? What's the most productive thing I can do? You can do different things. Suppose there is separation, you discover separation in the ten, okay. You already have experience. You know that once you see it like that, the next moment you can see it differently. So there's no point in starting to deterministically get into things that, okay, that's the situation. No. We're on the path. There are ups, there are downs in relation to the friends, the importance of the goal. We need to be aware of these things and work with them correctly. And by the way, you can always do the opposite. You discover separation, show the friends connection. Show the opposite. That's something very productive. Do different actions. Be creative. Find your way to express it in your style, in a positive way, of course, and to inspire the friends. And by doing the opposite, you'll discover different interesting things. And see how you'll advance. Also, like the article is called, the help that comes from above. It's not that we need to do it. We need to ask for the help that comes from above. On the one hand, you do what you can. On the other hand, you ask for help. All the different states come to us in order for us to turn to the Creator. So turn, ask for help, ask to see the friends connected.
2: בהצלחה. Women Mac 166, בבקשה.
0: Fight for it.
6: Добрый день, мировой кли, добрый день, дорогие преподаватели. 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Спасибо.

0: Where do you take the strength from when you're in double concealment and you have no power to come to the ten? You ever experienced it? We heard about it. Everyone knows. Feel that way sometime. Routine is important. You need to set the order of things. If I have a role, it obliges me. I have the strength to come. I don't. I know that the friends need me, that I need to come. If I'm not committed to anything, then, you know, it might happen, it might not. You need to commit to the path, to the state, and then, against that, all the different disturbances, they really advance you. Because here, you're already committed, and you have all the questions. So the questions, they exist, they're present. You need to work with them. And first of all, you should set things correctly. I need to commit, even when I come once a week. There's some kind of framework that I start to work with. There are friends in the tent that comes once a week to work the cameras on the morning lesson. Once a week, half a lesson. But he's committed to it, and that keeps him on the path, because he has to come in once a week and do it. So you should set the order of things, and that will really help you. It will help you not to fall out. Some kind of responsibility. And also you asked about the fuel. That's creative work. You need to look for it all the time. You need to sniff around, look for fuel among the friends, see who can you be inspired by, who can you envy. Do that all the time, and when you reach a state of double concealment, a state where I suppose, not a state where you fell and you don't even remember that there's such a thing called Creator, and that He's sending you all these states, then here early, all your previous exertion, it can really help. And committing to the friends and the different orders that you set and what you decide upon between yourselves. Because if someone says, I'm okay with you reminding me if I fall a bit out of my commitments, etc., help me. Decide about it in advance. It'll give you the fuel in real time. It'll help you. It'll be like a buoy.
1: Если я правильно поняла, есть помощь в левой линии и помощь в правой линии.
0: If I understand correctly,
1: что это за помощь в левой линии и помощь в правой линии?
0: What is help in the right line and what is help in the left line? Right, I think we talked about it, but let's repeat it briefly. Right line and left line. It's all considered help from above. It all depends on how a person grasps it and the state that he's in. But when we say, what is the right line? The right line, we said that after a person does what he needs to do with his hands and legs, without any special intentions, and he draws light. He's added light, recognition of evil, he goes into the left, a state of danger, where he asks different questions, problems, doubts. And then the left line and the one line, they unite into the right line. And then there's a right line. Then you can start talking about the right line from which a person wants to go in greatness and adhere with the society and the Creator and turn for help. And then the Creator answers and wraps it all up. That's called the middle line, where we receive an answer from above. So like we said, Rav recently said, we need less philosophy.

motivations, but we need more importance of the goal. Eventually, friends, this is the most important thing that we need to work on. Why? Because that'll scrutinize all different states, will advance us, will give us the strength, will draw light. The light is the only means that we have to correct ourselves, because we ourselves can't. But if we work on the importance all the time and be creative about it, then all the answers will come and we will feel that it's all help from above. Let's read passage number 9 from the words of Rav. A prayer means a desire that you get an answer to. Otherwise, it's not a prayer. Otherwise, you're just shouting. To whom? To what? Shouting. A person needs to scrutinize the prayer. It's not enough that he'll do moo like a cow, but he needs to mature and reach a He needs to overcome and reach a true prayer for him to know who is he asking and what is he asking for. So eventually we need to turn to the Creator. We see that all this is done in order for us to turn to the Creator. And all the stages, all the work is something in which we have to give each other the strength to continue and focus the friends precisely on turning to the Creator. That this will be our work, not that it's written someplace, but from the work. I think that we're really lucky that we have the Rabash who wrote all these articles that explain the entire work, because the writings, they're very, you know, it's difficult to understand clearly from them. And here Rabash and Rav explains what Rabash means. You know, Rabash takes a few sentences from the Zohar or from some writings and opens up the entire work for us. These articles are very special. It's the practical work that we need to do. And so it's really recommended to read these articles together in the 10. You'll get lots of strength from working with the source text. I think we all felt it in the last Congress, and how working with the source texts gives us the strength. And here, Rav opens it for us, and we read it together, but your work together as a 10 with the source texts is something really important, and it gives the 10s a lot of strength building them. So we really recommend. Rabashi opened all of this up, and this will really strengthen us working on it in the 10. Right. As you said, we need to direct ourselves to ask the Creator for help. That is the only thing that actually is required of us. The Creator, He doesn't require us to succeed. He requires our heart that will all the time turn to Him. And in that, we give Him contentment, by the way. Turning to the Creator, that's actually called the act of bestowal toward the Creator. After all the process that we talked about, and after everything that we go through. So we really want to guide ourselves there. We've received lots of fuel from you, and we hope that you've received lots of fuel for the day until tomorrow's morning lesson. And we'll conclude, as always, with a song. Thank you.

0: Dear friends, in the first part, we will learn from a recorded lesson from the 17th of February 2002 based on the article Concerning Help That Comes From Above. The writings of Rabash, Concerning Help That Comes From Above. We'll read it together in the 10. We have 40 minutes for that. Concerning help that comes from above. Our sages said, quote, Rabbi Shimon ben Lakish said, man's inclination overcomes him every day and seeks to put him to death. As it is said, the wicked watches the righteous and seeks to put him to death. If the Creator did not help him, he would not overcome it. As it is said, the Lord will not leave him in his hand or condemn when he is judged. End quote. It is written in the Zohar, quote, Rabbi Chizkiah said, why then is it written, and Jacob was left alone? Where were all the camps of messengers that you say surrounded him and came with him? Rabbi Yehuda said, since he brought danger upon himself by remaining alone at night and seeing the danger with his eye, and since they came to guard him only from an invisible danger, they parted him. Then he said, I am not worthy of all the mercies and all the truth that you have shown your servant. These are the camps of holy messengers that surrounded him and now parted from him, for he had put himself in evident danger. Rabbi Yitzchak said, this is why the holy messengers parted from him. They surrounded him and have now parted from him because he put himself in evident danger. End quote. Accordingly, there is a question. When did the messengers part from him? They parted when he put himself in danger. That is, first he put himself in danger, and then the messengers parted from him. Of this it was said, quote, and Jacob was left alone, end quote. That is, when they saw, then they parted. And we should say, as one comes in and one comes out. We should understand why the messengers did not come to guard him in the face of obvious danger. It is as though we say that they are unable to keep him from real and evident danger. If so, when can they keep him? When it is not evident? And if the danger is not evident, who knows that there is danger here that requires keeping? That is, to whom should it be evident? To the person? Or, if the messengers see that there is obvious danger, they leave, although the person does not know. To explain this in the work, we first have to know what is the danger there. Afterwards, we will explain what is evident danger. It is known that the work begins from the right line. Right means something that does not require correction. That which requires correction is called left. As our sages said, quote, we place the tefillin on the left, as it was said, and it shall be a token on your hand, end quote. Yad ko, your hand. And our sages said, the left pushes away and the right pulls closer. And for this reason, when a person is taught to walk in the ways of the work, he begins from the right. Because the right poses no danger to spiritual life, since he can always add, because the right line is called chesed, mercy. This means that a person appreciates the Torah and commandments and says that the Creator has been merciful with him by giving him a thought and desire to observe Torah and commandments. And even the simplest intention, meaning that he does not know what thought to think during the performance of the commandments and while engaging in the Torah, but simply knows that he is observing the commandment of the Creator, who commanded us through Moses. This is enough to have him commit to observing the Torah and commandments according to his ability, and this is enough for him.
1: Therefore, upon each and every deed he does in Torah or engagement in mitzvot, he thanks and praises the Creator for being merciful with him, giving him a thought and desire to observe the Torah and mitzvot. Hence, in each and every mitzvah commandment, he thanks and praises the Creator for rewarding him with a grip in Torah and mitzvot, regardless of how much. Rather, whatever time he has, when the body lets him study, he studies. And as much as he can, he exerts to keep the mitzvot. He's happy that he can keep the Creator's will, which was not given to other people like him, meaning that the Creator did not give them the understanding and desire to keep the commandments of the Creator. One who walks on this line is still not regarded as walking on the right line, because we see that when there is only one line and a person does not see another line, it is impossible to say that this is called the right line. We can say right only when there is another line. Then I can say that one is right and one is left. Therefore, when guiding a person to walk in the path of the Creator, he is told, no, that the Creator does not want anything from you, but only that you will observe the Torah and mitzvot in utter simplicity. This is enough for you. You do not need great intentions like the great righteous. Rather, the Creator requires men to observe Torah and mitzvot according to man's understanding, each according to his quality, meaning with his innate talents. It is impossible to require men to engage in Torah and mitzvot the same as those who are very capable or brave, but each according to the quality with which he was born. It is, as the Holy Ari says, there is not a day that is like another, or a moment that is like the next, and there is no man who is like another, and the galbanum will correct what the frankincense will not correct. That is, each person should correct his self and the quality with which he was born. One is not required to do anything more than the might of his mind and strength with which he was born. It follows that one line is when he is told that he does not need to find efficiencies in his work. Rather, if he keeps Torah and mitzvot in utter simplicity, it is a great thing, since he is observing the king's commandments. Man should calculate and appreciate his work in utter simplicity. That is, if he is praying and saying a verse or a blessing, whether the blessing on the mitzvot or the blessing on pleasure, he should think then to whom he is speaking. Certainly, to the extent that he pictures before whom he stands. He will feel differently while saying the blessing and while praying. Even if he does not know the meaning of the words, it is still very important, because it does not matter what he says, but to whom he is speaking. Therefore, when observing some mitzvah, such as wearing tzitzit, the prayer shawl, he looks at the fact that there are some Jews in the world who were not given the opportunity to wear a tzitzit, but he was given the privilege of keeping the commandment of the Creator. He should be very thankful to the Creator for this. Therefore, to the extent

0: simple mind, according to his belief in the greatness of the Creator, and that it is a great privilege that he can do what the Creator wants. For these reasons, he says the blessings, blessed are you, O Lord. That is, he blesses the Creator and thanks him for rewarding him and giving him what he did not give other people.
1: Also, when he blesses on pleasures, he also thanks the Creator for rewarding him with believing that the Creator has provided him with pleasures that people can enjoy. But other people do not have this reward of believing that the Creator has given them all the things with which people can enjoy. And also, a person says during the 18 blesses in the morning, blessed are you, O Lord, for not making me a Gentile, thanking the Creator for making him Israel. We therefore see that we must thank the Creator for the smallest things we have in holiness and regard it as great. Although we cannot appreciate it, we should still believe it. And I heard from Bala Sulam, who once said that as much as we understand the importance of Torah and commandments, Lishma, for her sake, in truth, Lo Lishma, not for her sake, is far more important than the importance we ascribe to Lishma. This means that we cannot appreciate the contentment that the Creator derives from our desire to do His will. And each act that is done below, in this world, causes an awakening above, in the upper world. As it is said in the Holy Zohar, quote, an act below awakens an act above, end quote. And since man has not yet been rewarded with entering the King's Hall and attaining the lights that are renewed by the works of the lower ones, we must believe that this is so. That is, when a person comes to the synagogue and says there one verse for the Creator, to the Creator this act is priceless, because at that time a person does the deed, and there is nothing more to add in the action. This is a sign that there is wholeness in the act, and it is as important to the Creator as though he has kept it with all the intentions of the complete righteous. In other words, he is told that there are righteous ones who add only intentions to the actions, but there is nothing more to add to the act itself, as said above. It was said about the act, quote, do not add and do not subtract, end quote. However, he is told that the work of intentions is not for him, that it belongs only to a chosen few. Thus, if this is his wholeness, he puts all his energy into keeping what he received by upbringing. By this he knows that all he has to do is maintain the quantity. As for the quality, meaning to improve the intentions, namely the reasons that make him keep the Torah and commandments, he knows what he was told in his upbringing, that in general he will have this world and the next world for his work in observing Torah and commandments. This is called one line, and not the right line, because there is still no left here, of which we can say that this line is called right, since there is no right without left.

In this way, there is no danger that he might lose the spiritual life of Kedusha, holiness. Rather, he's always advancing, because his calculations are measured by the actions, and each day he adds new actions. Therefore, he's always moving forward, because he always sees that each day he adds new actions. For example, when he reaches the age of 20, he knows that he has 7 years of observing Torah and mitzvot. And when he reaches the age of 30, he has acquired 17 years of Torah and mitzvot. It follows that this path is secured, and there is no danger here to his spiritual life, since he has a basis on which to look and measure his progress. Hence, this path is regarded as a safe path, and there is no danger here to his spiritual life. That is, on this way, he will not fall from his degree or ever despair, because he sees that he is not succeeding in his work. Instead, he will always be at peace. His only regret in the work will be that it pains him that other people around him do not serve the Creator like him. This is his only regret in work. But in himself, he finds that he has much to be happy about, that thank God he has possessions of Torah and mitzvot. However, when he's told that there is another way called the left line, which means that on this way, a person sees that although he engages in Torah and mitzvot, he must still correct himself during the work, and that the correction is not on the action, but that he must correct the intention, meaning with what intention he does his actions, namely the reason that makes him keep Torah and mitzvot. This is already regarded as a dangerous way. This is so for two reasons. One, he is told that it is true that it is impossible to work without reward. Rather, any person who does any work, whether great or small, needs fuel that will give him strength to work. If he is told that the reward is that he will bring contentment to the Creator, meaning that his wish will be only to bestow upon the Creator, the body does not understand this reason as sufficient to give him strength to work, since it is against human nature. Because the substance of man is the will to receive in order to receive. For this reason, when he works in one line, meaning that the basis of his work in this world is that he will receive reward in this world and in the next world, the body can understand that for himself. Meaning to enjoy and be rewarded, it is worthwhile to work. However, when he is told that he must work with intentions and aim with each action he is doing to bring contentment to his Maker, he is left powerless in the work, since then his body demands explanations. How can I work and relinquish many things that the body can enjoy so the Creator will enjoy?
there is danger in this path, that he

0: might lose all of his spiritual life, even what he has acquired while engaging in one line.
1: 2. The second reason for danger is that even if he prevails each time and wants to work in order to bestow, he sees that he cannot overcome in the intention, but always sees the opposite. That when he worked in one line, he saw he was advancing. That is, if he spent 10 years of work, then he had 10 years of Torah and commandments. And if he has been engaging 20 years in Torah and commandments, then he has a possession of 20 years. But here, on the right line, it is to the contrary. If he has spent 3 years and cannot aim his work in order to bestow, then he is more shattered and broken, since he has been working on the path of bestowal for 3 years, but has nothing to show for it. That is, he has no possessions, even though he has put in 3 years of work. It is even more so if he put in 5 years and so forth. Therefore, the longer he is exerted in the work, the more he sees that he is worse. But Baal HaSulam said that in truth, on the one hand, we can say that a person did advance towards the truth in recognizing the evil. Before he began the work, he thought he would be able to overcome his evil. It is as our sages said, quote, "To the wicked, the evil inclination seems like a hair's breadth, and to the righteous, like a high mountain," end quote. But on the other hand, a person needs to see the truth as it is, meaning that by this, his evil did not move an inch, and this might put him in danger of despairing, God forbid. Because he would say that lo lishma, not for her sake, is worthless, since the essence of the work is to bring contentment to the Creator, and he sees that he will not be able to overcome. It turns out that by walking on the left line, he might, God forbid, be repelled completely from spiritual life, for he has already cast a flaw on lo lishma. It turns out that he is empty both ways and has no grip on the life of holiness. For this reason, people are guided by only one line. If they wake up by themselves and have a drive of their own to start searching for the truth, if they are guided to walk by this way forever, or only when in the beginning of the work they are not shown the left line, that they must correct themselves to do all their works for the Creator.
0: This is as Maimonides says. Sages said one should always engage in Torah, even lo lishma, since from lo lishma he comes to lishma. Therefore, when teaching children, women, and the uneducated, they are taught to work out of fear and in order to receive reward. Until they gain knowledge and acquire much wisdom, they are told that secret bit by bit and are accustomed to this matter with ease until they attain him and know him from love.

0: to us that now we call the one line the right line. The explanation is that now there is an intention on the right line. That is, by changing the name one line to the right line, a special intention is attached to this name, which did not exist when it was called one line. This is why it is forbidden to cancel the left line and walk on the right line, since there is no right without left. Thus, we must say that when he was walking on one line, he did not know if there is another way. But now that there is the left line opposite it, the one line is called the right line. This means that the wholeness that he is receiving now is not because he is walking without deficiencies, but rather he feels whole and happy with his work as before he went into working in the left line, but for a different reason. Here, in the right line, the wholeness is because he sees that he is a simple person and knows that there is a true path, meaning that you must engage for the sake of the Creator. But he sees that he is far from it. That is, his body does not allow him to annul himself completely before the Creator, that his only direction in life will be to bestow. And yet, he sees that the Creator did give him strength to have some contact with holiness, and others do not have this power. It follows that he thanks and praises the Creator for this. It follows that in such a state, he is in wholeness. However, now that he has begun to work on the left line and understood that the work of bestowal is the main thing, it is difficult for him to be content with less. If he should work, he should work in order to achieve wholeness. But to make efforts to be rewarded with only a touch on the holy work, for this, the body has no fuel. This is called, as it is written, wherever there is a deficiency in Kedusha, there is a grip for the shells. That is, the shells make him think, should you work so hard for such a small reward, meaning to have such a small grip in Kedusha? It follows that the shells have the strength to remove him from Kedusha to a great extent. That is, he is told that it is not worthwhile to exert for Kedusha. Kedusha, meaning serving the king, is certainly a great thing. But you see for yourself that you do not have the strength for it. Therefore, that time awakens the danger that he will fall from the work completely, because now the body has a grip, a great grip in his work, since man himself sees his deficiencies in the work.
1: But in the work on one line, he knew that this was his wholeness, because he was instructed from the beginning that Lishma belongs to great people who were born with great natural talents and good qualities and with great powers to overcome their bodies. That is, they control themselves and can carry out what they like, and no one can stop them.

0: And as for you, what's required of you is only according to your ability. That is, do what you can. And by that, you have done your duty. Since the Torah was not given to the ministering angels, but to all the people, each according to his ability. However, once he begins to walk on the left line, he feels that he too should achieve adhesion with the Creator and work in order to bestow. And henceforth, he will not be able to feel wholeness in the work of the right line, because the left will be obstructing him. Here begins the work of faith above reason. That is, he must believe that the work of holiness is very important work. Therefore, he does not mind if he is rewarded with true wholeness or the wholeness he deserves. That is, he still does not have the great privilege of doing the holy work completely, but only to a very small extent. But this he regards as a great fortune, whose value he cannot even measure. And it follows that in this work, when he walks on this line, he appreciates the holiness, so it constantly increases in importance. This is so because he should believe in its greatness above reason, although he still does not actually feel it. And he must tell himself, the reason I must believe above reason in the importance of Torah and commandments is that I am still not worthy of feeling its importance and greatness. As it is known, that as long as one is still immersed in self-love, he is unfit to feel the delight and pleasure that is clothed in them. But in truth, when I am worthy, I will see it in actual fact. It therefore follows that the reason he must believe above reason is not because of a deficiency in the light that is clothed in the Torah and commandments. Rather, the lack is in the vessel of the lower one, which is still unfit for it. But the Creator knows when I am fit, and will certainly let me feel the taste of Torah and commandments. It follows that we should believe above reason, not because we cannot feel the good in it, since the light is concealed and we cannot attain it. If that were so, then what does it mean, quote, for they are our lives, end quote, which is said about the Torah and commandments? Rather, he should believe above reason, as long as he has not corrected his vessels of reception, but when he completes his correction, the delight and pleasure will spread in everything holy in which he engages. Therefore, if he walks on the right line and believes above reason in its importance, to the extent of the importance that he attributes to the Torah and commandments, he can appreciate even the smallest thing, meaning even a touch, meaning even lo lishma of lo lishma can also delight him, because with this act he is observing the commandment of the Creator.
1: However, afterwards, he must shift to the left line, meaning criticize the work, whether the work he's doing is a way to achieve adhesion with the Creator. As our sages said, I've created the evil inclination, I've created the Torah as a spice. If he's truly going towards this purpose, this is regarded as putting himself in danger. When he's on the left line, his work is mainly to pray, meaning to cry out to the Creator to help him from above. As our sages said, he who comes to purify is aided. By this, we can interpret the meaning of the angels who surrounded Jacob. As mentioned in the words of the Holy Zohar, that the angels came to guard him, meaning that this is help that comes from above to assist him so he can continue his way. However, help that comes from above starts when a person has already begun the work and stands midway and cries out for help. But before he has begun the work, he is not given assistance. Therefore, when Jacob has begun the work and has put himself in danger and asked the Creator to help him, the angels were sent to keep him so he could win the war into which he has already entered. But when he has completed the work that he has begun and received help from the angels and wanted to begin a new work called small cans, and the beginning of the work is in darkness called night, this is called evident danger. Since a dark place called the left line is dangerous, then he should start alone. Afterward, when he sees that he cannot, he begins to ask the Creator to help, and then he will receive help from above once again.
0: Actually, the intention, the goal is to reach the intention, which is in order to bestow. And so long as he sees that he hasn't come to that, then he's deficient and there's room for prayer.
1: Yes, when the two angels come, they come to guard the person. It's an advanced state when a person works with the two angels, two messengers, two guards, the left line, the right line. From both of them, he needs to compose the middle line. What's nice in this article is how Rabash shows us all the ways of the work of the person from the level of the individual to the general, that also on the individual level we have different things, like different states, like wanting to be on the right line in wholeness. This is what guides him. And above that, there is a state where a person goes with two lines and he doesn't care if he's in wholeness or not, left line or right line. He keeps going in corrections, crying to the Creator to bring him closer above both states.
0: We'll now continue to the lesson from February 17, 2002.
1: We read an article from the Ranks of the Letter, first volume, page 193, concerning help that comes from above. When does a person begin to get help from above? Help is anything that helps one advance towards the purpose of creation. This thing could also be in a clothing that is not so pleasant. We know that in order to educate a person, in order to promote him, one is sometimes given exercises which might be difficult so that he will learn something from it. He's failed, he needs to sweat, he needs to exert. By that, one grows. So the help could be with a nice and good clothing, but also with a different clothing, which is the opposite of what is good and comfortable and nice. When do they begin to help a person, both in a good way and also in a way that is not so good, when he's truly ready to overcome against that and to accept this help in a beneficial way? What does this help even mean? A person is zero. When he's born, when he grows up a little bit, they want to promote him to Kedusha. They give him a desire. He doesn't know what it is and why and from where and how. According to this desire, he searches for a place where he can fulfill this desire. Instinctively, this desire brings him to the place. One place, another place, somehow he scrutinizes, he doesn't know how, but these scrutinies also come from above. Afterwards, when he settles in some place and he begins to receive a method, the help that he is given is that he is given a burden. He is given questions. Out of these questions, now he needs to choose what to do. To run away or to advance. In running away, once again, he comes to the suffering that he had before. To advance, he doesn't know how, and here he has to invest a bit more in exertion, in study, until he realizes that the advancement is by asking for help. Here there is a problem. Rabash writes about it in these two adjacent lines that it's difficult for a person, then he cries out to the Creator and the Creator helps him. We can see here, truly with our sense of vision, of sight, from experience, that a person goes many times through burdening, failure, disappointments, until he finally begins to realize that he needs to turn to the Creator. Only from there will my help come. And when he does ask for help, he receives it in that the Creator is revealed. And now he already has powers. He can justify the help that he received also from the left line, that suddenly he received the burdening of the heart, bad desires, bad thoughts. And he also justifies the help that he received later on from the Creator in order to overcome these thoughts and go forward in spite of them. And after it seems to him that once again he's on the King's Highway, that he is able to control everything, and he understands, and he's standing on both feet. Again, all kinds of alien thoughts come to him, and fears and anxieties, lack of confidence. Again, he's given from above all kinds of difficulties, questions. And again, it's hard to understand in that this is help. It simply seems to be the opposite. He feels that this is pushing him away from the goal. It pushes him away from the Creator, from Kedusha, from everything. He enters into depression, despair, until bit by bit, nevertheless, time goes by and it does its thing, and a person makes certain efforts. Nevertheless, he comes to study occasionally and so on, until the amount of the exertion that he gives and the amount of the suffering that he suffers, both together, bring him to a state where he receives help from above, and he begins to overcome this hardship and rise from his fall, and later on see that this fall and these questions actually brought him progress. This is how it is each and every time. It is written that the Torah comes out of Zion, meaning from Yetziot, exits. Zion, Zion, is from the word Yetziah, exit. From the exits from Kedusha and returning back into Kedusha, from that comes out the Torah. From that, a vessel is built in which we receive the Torah. So, the help that comes from above is perpetual. It always comes. That is, the upper light from above, called the thought of creation to benefit his creations, constantly presses on the soul of each and every one. Even though his permanent pressure, the soul, according to its structure, because it is built of two opposite forces, a will to receive and a will to bestow, she has the will to receive from its own, from her nature, and the will to bestow comes from the shattering of the vessels that exists in it, the point in the heart. So because it includes these two opposite forces, the permanent pressure of the light on the soul brings the soul one time to what we call the state of the left line and one time to a state which is called the state of the right line. This is how it grows on both legs. That is, the Creator sends only one kind of pressure, the upper line that wants to enter into the vessel, and it presses the vessel. The vessel itself feels from this pressure seemingly two manners of bestowal or influence from above, two angels, as we call them, the good angel and the bad angel, the good inclination and the evil inclination, and actually both of them operate only in the same direction. And here there has to truly be faith above reason. Through the study, through the society, the friends, they need to constantly remind a person that everything that is happening to him, happening around him, in the world in general, and specifically around him, it happens only out of that thought of creation, to benefit his creations. And it actually operates every moment to bring him closer to the goal. And he just needs, each and every moment, to find the correct manner of bestowal, of influence, how it comes to him, and within this influence to later on discover the bestower, the Creator. If he does not yet discover the Creator, it is considered that he's under double concealment. I feel bad, that's it. I feel bad. If I try and I begin to feel in this bad that it comes from him, it is considered that I shift from a double concealment to an ordinary concealment, a single concealment. That is, I don't see it, you can't see it, but I already feel that he exists inside of this bed, and he's sending it to me specifically in order to shake me, to awaken me, to discover him. After a person discovers a few times or tries to discover the Creator, to justify the Creator, to discover the Creator from the double concealment to the ordinary concealment, after a certain number of times, the Creator is revealed to him. This is considered that he crosses the barrier. This is actually the whole point. So, in each and every state, we need to discover that every state is help from above. Are there any questions? Yes?
0: He writes here that people who simply do things as they were taught, they're not advancing anywhere as a matter of principle. That's on one hand. But on the other hand, we see that turning to the Creator is what ultimately brings about advancement. But everything that's written in the prayers that people commonly pray, it is actually an appeal to the Creator.
1: So the question is as follows. It is written that an appeal to the Creator brings forth progress. We see many people in the world who cry out to the Creator, right? As it is in all kinds of religions and also all kinds of methods. And also a person naturally might turn to all kinds of forces. Also in Judaism, we have prayers, the prayer books. Everything is organized in how to turn to the Creator. So, what is the difference between how they turn and how Kabbalah also requires of us? It tells us that if we will turn to the Creator, we will get help from there. It is a simple matter. It doesn't matter who is turning, the person. And it's also not important even how he calls the Creator. Either he thinks that it's just some upper force that arranges, I don't know what, as it's, he tells about Abraham. Before the Creator was revealed to him, what did he think? That in rocks and in wood, in trees and in all kinds of places, there's an upper force. So where is he? I want to discover him. So he knew exactly what it is, how to turn to him. But rather, an appeal to the Creator means an appeal from the heart, that a person wants something. When he reads the prayer book and he understands the words that are written there, these words were written by someone. Maybe he intended something, and this was according to his deficiency, his desire. But in me, it doesn't bring any deficiency. This means that the appeal has to come from the feeling of the necessity. That is, I have to know exactly what I want. I need more or less to know that there is someone who is interested in hearing, is interested in helping, and specifically to help with that problem that I have, that he has a heart, that he's listening, that he's ready, and he has the ability. And so, if I then turn in the right way, he will answer me. That is, there need to be many conditions in the prayer. And so, to prepare all of these conditions, that there will be a correct appeal for me, that in that, for sure, I will awaken his answer, his response, this thing has to come through preparation. And that preparation is not simple at all. And that preparation, this is what we call it, the time of preparation. The first desire from which a person is ready to start to turn to the Creator is called a point in the heart that a person leaves just like a beast, and suddenly he feels that he is missing something. And it does not exist in this world. It does not exist in this world means that there is some kind of a deficiency that in the future could be directed towards the Creator. But a person doesn't yet see or feel what it is, what is the Creator, what he, for him, it hasn't taken any shape yet.
0: To prepare this desire in such a way that it becomes truly accepted above in the upper system and receives some response from there. That is all our work right now. The moment we prepare this and it's ready, we open the heavens to ourselves. We receive a reply from above. And gradually, slowly, we begin the time of preparation, and this can last for years. We begin to learn that the Creator doesn't answer every plea, apparently. Well, the truth is, right now I'm asking to win the lottery, right? There are those to whom the Creator answers, and those who don't receive a reply. So it means I need to know what lack I need to have exactly. Because in the beginning, when I received a lack, a point in the heart, it had no form. I feel bad, I want fulfillment, I want something. Something what? I don't know. Something. That's something that I will receive in exactly the right form, well, that form I need to receive from him. I need to know what he wants to hear from me as a request, so that that request he truly grants. It's like a father with a child, right? The father is interested in the child asking for some good book, but the child wants some toy. He doesn't care, you know, that book. So the father, through various situations which he organizes around the child, gradually he teaches the child what the right desire should be for the child's benefit. And that will be granted by the father as a gift. The child doesn't want it, and he does this and that, does all sorts of tricks, but gradually the father, through candy and punishments, he teaches him that, listen, Bob, this is the desire you should have. The moment the son has that desire, immediately the father grants him this gift. So, of course, our desire with which we enter spirituality, meaning receive the gift, it's completely such a form of the point in the heart, a form which in the beginning we didn't think we need at all, we didn't want it. It was the absolute opposite. So many years are required to come to truly understand, to feel that this desire from within, for that desire from within to gradually take on the right shape. Because in spirituality, there is one law, equivalence of form. If I want exactly what he wishes to give, then I'll receive it, very simply. If not, then to the extent that there is still a deviation, a difference between my desire to receive and his desire to give, the difference between them begets suffering in me. That is all. Now, it follows that the more I advance, the closer I get to the Creator, where my desire is just about to, well, my desire will be to ask and his desire to give, and they will be the same, for the same thing. Then it seems that the suffering in me needs to diminish, because the gap is almost closed. But no, the suffering doesn't become smaller, because the person begins to discern the gap, to see it as if through a magnifying glass, where each time he sees more and more how all the little details, the nuance within his will to receive, he sees that he's not equal to the upper desire in it. And so we don't turn off the suffering, quench it. We transition from external suffering to deeper suffering, pangs of love, right, as we call it. But they become truly great to me. These small discernments begin to become very important, very precious to me. And so I don't calm down. I advance, I go forward. This is, as we say, the Creator is very meticulous with the righteous, as a hair's breadth. This is a very important point. For if you look at it from the side, then what is this? But this importance actually helps. It's like navigation, you understand? I need to find a goal, a direction. For the time being, it's just north, but then it becomes more and more refined until you really hit the spot. That's how it is here. More? Yes.
1: The prayer, the correct desire, it includes a few...
0: Prayer, according to what we just said, and in light of that, a prayer is a desire for which one receives a reply, an answer. Otherwise, it's not prayer. You're just shouting. To who, to what? You're just shouting.
1: It includes all kinds of conditions.
0: But on the other hand, it's written that the Creator hears the prayer of every mouth. even the beast goes moo, right? That is also a prayer. What does it mean, a prayer? Every desire, the suffering of the desire, why that suffering? Because it's not satisfied. And fulfillment, that pertains to beasts, to people, to everyone. It doesn't matter what lack it is, and it's only the Creator. So all the prayers rise to the same source, you could say. But the problem is that the beast can receive according to its prayer, because it's natural. The beast is connected to the Creator, and there's nothing separating them. It's like an angel, as we say. It's the same system as the Creator of desire and pleasure. And there, what the whole world suffers from, other than the human, they're all suffering because of man. We will learn about it at some point. Otherwise, all the inanimate growing and living need to live in absolute peace and pleasure. But it's only because of mankind that they have this descent. But the person has to scrutinize the prayer. It's not enough for him to move. To go moo, right? He has to mature and reach true prayer, such that he knows who he's requesting of and what he's asking for.
1: But in the end of the scrutinies, he will know that.
0: Other than these scrutinies, nothing exists. All the degrees from here to En Sof, infinity, all through to the end of correction, those are scrutinies on the will. Another desire and another awakens in me records, more and more. And for each record, I need to clothe the right form, meaning how to turn to the Creator with it. By that, I rise from degree to degree. The form that I receive on the will, the desire, that is the degree itself. Let's say I receive 10 kilograms of some clay, and from these 10 kilograms of clay, I need to make a shape, let's say of a horse. I did that, right? That is my correction. Now, if I received 15 kilos of clay, now I need to make an elephant out of that. So each time a person receives a desire, and he needs to make corrections over that desire, and then in that corrected desire, he feels olam, a world, a certain degree, until he finishes all the corrections. Then it is said that, well, he's rising through the spiritual ladder within the worlds, the five worlds. Yes.
1: As I understand it, all of these things, the prayer and the scrutinies, it happens only on the left line, right?
0: All the prayers, all the scrutinies happen on the left line. It's impossible to scrutinize anything on the left line. Scrutiny is actually light over darkness, white over black. How can scrutiny be conducted only in the left line? Meaning, the left line, those are the desires that awaken in the person gradually to the extent that he can contend with them and scrutinize them. Within me, the Malchut of En Sof exists, all of it. The Malchut of Infinity. It's concealed from me behind 125 screens. So this means that I descended from Malchut of En Sof through 125 degrees down to this world. Now, what does it mean to ascend, to remove one screen, to receive a desire, the very smallest, and to begin to correct it? When I correct it, it means that I've ascended to this first degree, and so on and so forth. So by what do I correct it? By the right line. The left line is just the desire. The right line is the Creator's form of bestowal, where if I take example from the form of bestowal towards me, the Creator's bestowal towards me, and I make the same shape with my will to receive, then I simulate the measure of, that is my measure of equivalence with the Creator, the way he does to me, I do to him, unto him, and then we're adhered together on this first degree, then second, third, meaning scrutiny and correction can only happen by light opposite a vessel. It's not the left line, it's two lines. Two lines have to participate. and as an outcome, you get a third line.
1: Before the barrier, what state is most beneficial during the day? What state we feel is the most beneficial?
0: It's impossible to tell which state is the most beneficial for advancement. Every state is the most beneficial if a person uses it in the most beneficial manner. It doesn't matter. It can be a state of such boredom, nothing, there's nothing, you know, but I begin to derive from it such little things, gray things. My effort seems to be worthless. It yields no fruit, but I make an effort. And maybe as I feel it, well, I feel that I'm doing next to nothing. But according to what I receive, well, the process is very substantial. We cannot, by our feelings and also by the outcomes that we perceive, say that one state is more beneficial than another. We cannot say that. It's all according to the person's attitude. That's how it's examined. Meaning the outcome, you can't determine anything based on outcome. Based on outcome, you can be given such states where you're delighted and you see and you feel, but this calms you. It doesn't advance you, it doesn't help you advance, and you're just on some trip, let's say. And what is the use? Feeling, yes, advancement, next to none. There are such states which are there to trip the person over, right? To teach him how addicted he is to pleasure. It's not drugs. Spiritual pleasures, it's eternality. What does eternality mean in the shell? That you don't want to exit it, even on pain of death. Right.
1: It's as if a person has to shift from an ordinary concealment to a double concealment a certain number of times.
0: No, not from regular concealment to double concealment. A person has to transition from double concealment to regular concealment.
1: So this has to happen a few times.
0: Yes. This is during the time of preparation. During the time of preparation, that is until we enter the spiritual world. We go from double concealment to single regular concealment, then we cross the barrier and we enter into revelation. So the person is being tripped over by giving the double concealment. He needs, through his effort, using various means, to find the creator as the cause for his situation. And then when he feels that the creator is there and he wants to connect to him, then it is said that he reached regular concealment.
2: I understood that he actually has to go through it a few times.
0: Many times he needs to go through it. How many times, we cannot say, and a person cannot count it either. We don't stand with a stomper, you know, tak, tak, tak, tak, counting with a counter. But as soon as a person finishes what he needs to do, from the root of his soul, that's the extent to which he needs to scrutinize these things to enter spirituality. For one person, it can be 100,000. For another, it can be, let's say, 20,000 times. These aren't numbers. I'm just saying, it's you can never tell ahead of time in advance until you reach the very last moment, until he finishes the last scrutiny, he doesn't know. But maybe there are a million more.
2: If I study with my head, every time a thought comes, I can think that it will never happen. But I prepare myself that it will happen. So then some thought will come. There's no creator. There's nothing. So I'll have an answer for it that I'm getting ready for that.
3: You're speaking from your intellect. How, when a certain state will come to me, I'll be smart enough to control the situation, etc.
2: No, but maybe because I'm studying, I'm preventing that it'll happen.
3: No, that a person studies and enters an environment, the group, by that he prepares supporters for himself, meaning forces, means which can give him different problems, queries, which is help on the one hand, but this is the way in which it comes. Now, if a person is not really inside this stew, cooking inside of it, then he's not given this different queries. He feels comfortable. He feels good. He comes to the lesson. This is this. This is that. He sees the different drawings. He studies wisdom, but he won't be given any of these big questions because there's no one to give it to. He's small. He's weak. What can you give him? You give him small query, and that's it. He stays at home. So there's nothing more to give him. So no choice. There's no choice. The more you prepare yourself, the more work and queries will you get from above. And when you pass that preparation, then, and this is what Bala Sulam writes, that in the time of preparation, it is forbidden to stop, but to invest as much as you can in what and everything, whatever you can. And whether you have the mind, do it or not, doesn't matter. As much as possible, because until you finish this time, nothing will work. And here are all the problems that a thousand go into study and one comes out into light. 999 fall on the way. They don't try to acquire these forces that will give them greater problems, queries, failures. But they were given something and no, just not that, and they run away. So he runs away, so what can you do? Sit down until you grow a few more incarnations, until you grow up. Until there will nonetheless be a desire to receive in the next time that nonetheless naturally grows, then it'll grow in a crueler or coarser way towards spirituality. And then a person will see that he has to advance, he has no choice. And that's how it is from one generation to the next. Why weren't you sitting next to a Kabbalah book a few generations ago? That's how it is. So there are those who leave now for a few generations. And yeah.
2: We're always talking how important the society is to hold a person in the work.
3: We simply see, besides that they write, we also see it on ourselves, that the easiest way to advance, the most beneficial way, is that you're in a place where you're simply being brainwashed, strengthened, awoken, reminded about these things, and that's how you cook. That's how it works. Even though that anyone or everyone who comes as a personality, as a point in the heart, he feels himself as the only one, and that comes to us from the Creator. It is a holy or divine part from above, so each feels that I'm even more, etc. But when you come here, gradually that sense of self is erased. If not, a person's miserable. He simply doesn't grow. If his personality, his individualism doesn't subdue, yield toward the public, toward the collective, then he remains only with that small group. If he doesn't yield towards the general group, or the 10, and whoever grows, he feels himself smaller than everyone and is ready to advance and incorporate, and he wants to incorporate with everyone. He begins to feel how much his desires, the parts of his soul, are really inside each and every one of those that are around him. Meaning, these are one of the tests that a person can see on himself, Is he improving or not? Now, as if there are people for whom it's easier to connect by character. They're willing to hug with everyone. There are those that, until a person gives the other person a hand, you know, it rejects him and whatnot. They're different situations, but really, if we're talking about the inner point, it depends only on the recognition of the Creator, meaning the measure to which the surrounding light really shines upon the person, and he feels that otherwise he is not coming closer to the goal. And therefore, so there are people, really smart people, that have already left us or that are sitting here, but if they're not working, there's no correction.
2: In the end, we say that I feel that the parts of my soul are scattered amongst my friends. How could that bring me to a state of annulling before a friend? Because it's also me. On the contrary, I don't need to annul.
3: You feel that annulment toward the friend is the only thing that can help you receive from him discernments, vessels, desires, support, help.
2: Why?
3: Why? Because that in the light that comes to you, you saw how weak you are and that you're the lowest and worst from everyone. And you're looking for something that can help you out of helplessness.
2: By necessity is because I feel I need him to advance.
3: Only out of necessity. You need a kli for everything. That from that kli will come the necessity. From that kli will come the drive. Otherwise, how come I need to connect with someone that I want all these things? Someone who comes here for the first time. If you talk to them about these things, it'll reject them. What, you want to make some kind of a club here? Kibbutz, what? What is it all for? Why? It's only in the measure of the necessity that a person feels, and this is something that grows over years. It's not simple, but a person who feels that he's not advancing and that through his exertion he begins to understand where he is, then it's not a problem. When you will be great, when you will merit becoming great, then you'll feel how each one who comes with a desire of a tiny point through his desire can give you plenty of new discernments for you to grow, and you will be great.
2: How does a person know that he made a right preparation, and what is a right preparation?
3: The right preparation, like I said, maybe we can say that it's the yearning to reveal the Creator as the reason for all of my states. Searching for Him in each and every state that I'm in, that means that I'm acting correctly, that I'm really preparing myself for Him. By that, I as if force Him to reveal Himself, and He gives me different questions and queries, and that I'll want to reveal Him despite all that. It's like, oh, where they climb the mountain, and the guards and everyone, they throw them back, and they still want to reach the king's palace, etc., etc. So, only according to the direction of my search, what do I want out of every situation that I'm in?
2: If a person prepares correctly, and all kinds of states are revealed that he's not prepared for him, is that a right measurement for a person? That if he did a right preparation, so the states are revealed, Rav. it could be that I did everything right and that I discovered my point of connection with the Creator and that I feel that He is organizing it all for me and He brought me these bad things and that I have anxieties and fear and lack of confidence and through that I feel Him and I hold on to Him. So this point, when I hold on to Him, I grab Him in my feeling that it's Him. Now the question is, why do I want to hold on to Him? Because of fear and confidence, or lack of confidence, that then I won't feel and I can only rest by that, or that I'll have fear. But the good in holding Him, that there'll be more fear, I'll hold on to Him more. This is the struggle that a person has. What does he want from this point of connection? And there are a lot of inner discernments in this. You have something to ask about that?
3: Not about this.
2: Not about this. So wait.
3: Is there a difference between scrutiny and criticism? And can we as a group scrutinize before?
2: A group can scrutinize and correct for each and every one. That's called to pray for the sake of the friend, for the wholeness of the friend. Peace of the friend. Peace is wholeness. Shalom. When someone is sick, it means he's not in wholeness. Doesn't matter what. Could be mental, health, bodily health. Doesn't matter. A deficiency was revealed that needs to be corrected. The group can, like one body, can work on the wholeness of the state.
3: And if you don't have the right line yet, you said that there can't be any scrutiny. If we still don't have the right line,
2: don't hold on to it. What does it mean?
3: It's not even the beginning of the right line. We're not there.
2: What do you mean, beginning of the right line? There's no left without right. A person isn't given questions if he's not prepared to overcome them and process them correctly.
3: So if we're given, it's a sign.
2: If they gave, they never put an obstacle before a person from above. You always add in holiness and never take away from it. It's a law. Either Torah or suffering, hastening the time or at his own time, but they're always adding holiness. It can't be that they're going to make a person fail, that he's going to fail and that's it, he's done. Maybe not now, maybe a year from now, he'll see the benefit of this state. Because we're still working on a timeline, but obviously each and every action comes from above only in order to bring a person closer. That's what we need, first of all, to determine the relation to it, that it's this way, to take it above reason. It's like that. Now, where is it like that? Where can I search for it that it's right? And to start working. Okay.
4: כן, דוד. אמרת בקשר לביטול האינדיבידואליות של האדם.
3: You said about the annulment of the person's individualism. What does it mean? That every special thing about me, or not special, all the things that the Creator gave me, that this is my structure. I need to castrate myself, choke myself, kill myself, etc., or what?
2: A person who wants to study, he comes to study to us. He doesn't come to study. He thinks that here he can fill himself. His point in the heart brings him to this field of forces, brings his body. The body brings the point in the heart. The point in the heart brings the body that it'll sit here. Even though it's not pleasant here, we come because this is a place where we can probably fill that point. Even though it's a point, but it's higher than all the desires. So it is now in control
5: on me. What can you do? That point is special. Each and every one has his own point. Each and every one is from a different part of the guf of Adam Rishon. So each and every one feels himself as a personality, as if there's no one like him, and there really isn't anyone like him. No one resembles the other. According to the composition of the qualities and forces, there isn't anyone else. What happens afterwards? A person starts discovering that except for this point he has,

0: the army unit that worked together from the same village or whatever. Nothing. I start seeing in him a part that belongs to me. And that brings me to some kind of equality with him. Because if there's a part of him in me, so you're done. From my ego, I'm only aiming to that part, not to the whole person, only to that part. I look at him, I'm not looking at his shape or form. He has something that is precious to me, and it starts becoming the most natural way, and it has no contact to all kinds of things that belong to this world. You simply stop seeing that person. You don't feel him, his body, his face, his character, nothing. You start seeing this part that is really in him. And then it brings you to subjugation because you actually already depend on him, that he has it in him. So from here, comes a yearning to connect, but in a different way. Now that I have to sit with him and talk to him and eat with him, these are also external things. But here comes an impulse to be connected internally. And then a person supposedly loses, that's what I said, he loses his individuality, his personality. He doesn't lose it, but he feels that he himself is scattered between all the souls in the world. And he has nothing to do but only be connected with them together. Then he starts feeling that whether they live in their bodies, alive or dead, he feels connection between all the souls. But by seeing himself as a general soul, I wouldn't say that he loses his individuality, actually, compared to the previous state, that he is as a point, of course, yes, but by this he acquires the vessel of the Shekhinah. I don't know how to say it.
1: I simply thought that you meant that I need to coerce myself somehow.
0: No, you're not forced. It comes naturally. In spirituality, a person doesn't determine anything. He doesn't know what next form he's supposed to receive. Now I'll do some action, that now I'll be good. Now I'll do a different action and I'll be a hero. There is no such thing. We try through all kinds of things. We don't also understand the way that we try all this. But what is revealed in us, that some pattern, some shape is built of us like an image. We don't understand exactly what we have to build, whether it's a hand or a leg or some other part of the soul. Only afterwards we discover all the changes that were made. Okay.
1: Let's share our impressions from the lesson and what are we taking for a realization in the 10.
0: What I was inspired by was the matter of a person's development, how it happens, that actually the Creator helps a person advance only to the extent that he yearns for him. But in order for that yearning to have an overcoming, that it'll grow, then he gets all kinds of questions and challenges that are also in the regular concealment or double concealment.

0: ailment, but the matter is that a person needs to keep yearning to relate the source of all these questions he gets. By this he can increase and grow.
1: Every time a person gets a new roshimo, a new desire, and upon that, he makes the different corrections, etc. And according to the correction, the light clothes. And that's how he rises from one degree to the next. And from these two lines, he reaches a kli, which is the result, which is the middle line. And Rob beautifully explained how a person who starts to advance, he begins to see himself inside the internality of the friends, how he's really scattered inside the internality of the friends, that he no longer sees externality, but sees the inner part in each and every one and feels connected this way. That actually, that he feels connected internally to all the souls in the world, which are actually his soul. And he doesn't lose his individualism, but creates a greater uniqueness.
0: A person goes through all ways from right to left, and until he understands that the advancement is by asking for help. He reaches a heaviness, a failure, disappointment. In the end, it's all in order to ask for help. Like it's written from Zion, from the exits, I will get the Torah. And a person needs to know what his right deficiency is, that it will resemble what the Creator wants to give, to reach equivalence of form. But at the end, a person goes from external suffering to internal suffering, called suffering of love.
1: Right, as long as the person thinks that he can advance by himself, by his own powers, then he's not ready for help yet. But really, and he also talked about it, that a person gets help from the very start. He only doesn't know that it's help. Sometimes he gets it in the form of hardships or success, and that's also help. And the person reaches a state where he really feels that he needs help, when he really feels that he needs help, that he can't do it himself, that's the place where the Creator can really help.
0: And Rav explained that the point in the heart doesn't have a form. We give the point a form, and on every degree a different form. In the beginning it could be a horse, then an elephant.
1: We consist of two forces, the desire to receive and the desire to bestow. And therefore, we all the time have work in two lines. The upper light pushes from above, puts pressure on each and every soul. And because it consists of two opposite forces, then the pressure each time leads to the right-left, or the right line, or the left line. It's called the two angels. And everything that happens to a person in his environment, and like we said, that everything that happens to the person, whatever happens to the person, is to bring him closer to the Creator, to discover that there's none else besides him, the good that does good, and eventually everything leads us to a state where we have to turn to the Creator for him to help. But only he can come and help us. And every time

0: We need to check that we're turning to Him correctly, like the Creator is expecting us to. He is aiming us, guiding us, what to ask for from above and we from below, how to correctly ask and reach equivalence of form with the Creator.
1: Let's go to the next part of the lesson.

0: כן חברים, אנחנו ממשיכים ללמוד מהר"א.
1: Yeah, friends, we are continuing to study from the Rav, the preface to the wisdom of Kabbalah, that series he gave. So we are in the third lesson, in the third part. Very exciting lesson, as always, a lot of details, but we're going to prepare before.
2: Baal Sulam, in item 155, says,
3: למה זה חייבו המקובלים לכל איש ללמוד חוכמת הקבלה? אמנם יש בזה דבר גדול וראוי לפי...
1: Therefore we must ask, why then did the Kabbalists obligate every person to study the wisdom of Kabbalah? Indeed, there is a great thing about it, we should be publicized. There is a wonderful and valuable remedy to those who engage in the wisdom of Kabbalah. Although they do not understand what they are learning, through the yearning and the great desire to understand what they are learning, they awaken upon themselves the light that surrounds their souls. We wanted to ask a question before we started the lesson. What does it mean that from the strong desire to understand what they're studying, what is that strong desire to understand what they're learning?
0: כן, בואו ניכנס לשיעור.
3: בואו ניכנס לשיעור.
2: Great, let's jump in.
4: אני רק רוצה להוסיף עוד משהו.
1: I just want to add another thing.
4: אנחנו מדברים בסך הכל, תמיד אם יש לכם איזה בעיה, אתם צריכים לעשות.
1: We are talking, if you have a problem, you have to start from the beginning. That there's a beginning, there's a creator, the light comes out from him, and 1, 2, 3, 4, the whole chain until the place where we got to. So we're speaking about Malchut. It fills itself with the screen. Filled itself a bit, then a bit more, and a bit more, and a bit more, until the Tabor, let's say, right? Let's draw it this way. This is Galgalta, Ab, Sag, Ma, and Bon. And this remains empty. This is all we just learned. And all this fulfillment is called the world of Adam Kadmon. This Malchut, this Malchut is built out of five parts. Root 1, 2, 3, 4 phases. Or Keta Chochma Bina Zaran Pin Malchut. Whichever way we draw them. Or how we call them. So we have a vessel, Malchut, that gets the light through the screen, doesn't matter. And it has five parts. It's called the root. 1, 2, 3, 4. Or we can call them. Afterwards, you'll understand why. But for now, let's just take it as a fact. Kutso shel Yud, the tip of the Yud, Yud, the first Hey, Vav, and the lower Hey. It's just its name. We all know the name, Yud, Ke, Vav, Ke. Now we'll see. We have signs. There are two types of light, two types of pleasure. The pleasure that comes from the Creator is called the light of Chochmah. It's a pleasure that comes from the Creator. That's why phase one is called Chochmah. The pleasure that we get from phase two, Bina, is called light of chasadim, or light of mercy. It's the pleasure of giving. light of chassidim. In order to mark these two types of lights, so we give the light of Chochmah the symbol Yud, the letter, and the symbol for the light of Chassidim, the letter, is He. So it turns out that on every Parzuf, there's root 1, 2, 3, 4, or the tip of the Yud and Yud He Vav He. So if a Parzuf that only has the light of Chochmah, so I'll write it this way, Yud, first He, Vav, and the lower He. So there's Yud, He, with Yud, Vav, He. If we calculate it, Yud is 10, Vav is 6, 4, 5, 10, Vav is 6. If you add all these numbers up, you get 72, and that is Ab in Gematria. That's why Patsuf Chochmah, we call it Ab. If we take Yud E Vav He and fill it with the light of Chassadim, right? So it'll be Yud He Vav He. Calculate this, it'll be 63, or Sag, and so on. I have all those calculations in the books. What do I want to say? This is where the names come from, the Gematria. What is that? You take Yud Gei Vav Gei with the information on the screen, with the light that fills them, that's called Gematria, meaning all it is information about the inner state of the Patsuf, of the soul. What lights fill it? Because every Patsuf, every soul, whatever it may be, its part, its structure is from Yud Hei Vav Hei. But the difference between all of them are the lights, whether Ab, Sag, or Ma, or Bun. One, it can be either of the four, and no more than that. That's it, one of the four states. Afterwards, we'll learn that there are a lot more degrees, that on each one of them, there's Ab, Sag, Ma, Bun, those states. That's why there's so many souls and Patsufim and names and so on. But all in all, they each have the same name, Yud Hei Vav Hei, and only the lights in each one are different. So the lights that fill the Patsuf are called Gematria. That's it. There's no big deal here that you think Gematria, there's nothing to deal with it. That's all it is. It's calculating in which state a certain Patsuf is. Let's say today I had 100 shekel and I went into a restaurant and bought some chicken with rice and a bottle of beer. What else? Yeah, tea with mint in the end. So all those pleasures with 100 shekel I paid, all of that together in my body, that it's clear that I'm a person and not a cow or something. So along with all these things, when the screen, I have 100 shekel to give and to get certain pleasures inside, that state of filling by the forces of overcoming, that's called Gematria. That's all it is. People that don't understand it think it's some mysticism. There is no mysticism. It's all very realistic and scientific.
2: So it's Yud, He, Yud, Vav, Yud?
4: Vav, Yud, Vav.
2: I don't exactly see it. It's Vav, Yud, Vav?
1: Yes. Rav Yudua. In Sag, it's Vav with Aleph. I'm not in focus. Vav Aleph. Vav. We'll learn about it. Instead of Yud and Hey, why do we have Aleph? It's a sign for the second restriction. We'll learn about it later. It's a special symbol for the type of combination of the lights in that paltzuf. Okay, guys, listen. We today learned about the five paltzufim that Malchut Avein Sof, after the first restriction, by the screen, gets five portions from the upper light. Every portion she got was called a potsuf. These five potsufim together are called the world of Adam Kadmon. These five potsufim are called Gelgal Tab Segmabon, or Keter Chochma Bina Zahan Pin Malchut. In every potsuf, there's the expansion of the light or its departure, called Tamim and Nekudot. After the lights disappear, so the records of the expansion are called Tagin, and the records of the departure of the lights are called Nekudot. In the end, Tamim, Tagin, Nekudot, and Otiyot is the information of all the light that came in and left in the desire, and then it's expressed by the gematria, that we take the lights the way they fill the vessel. The vessel is always Yud-Heh-Vav-Heh. It can't be a different name. All the souls, all the created beings, whatever they may be, wherever they may be, all they are, their body, without the fulfillment, is always Yud-Heh-Vav-Heh. And the fulfillment, as much as they are filled with the light, that's called Gimatria, the measure of light that fills the vessel. Or the body, along with the light that fills it, is called a name. Meaning, what is the name we give to a partzuf, to a spiritual partzuf? As much as the Creator is in him, as much as the light is in the vessel. It's clear? That's why it's clear to us that if a person attains different spiritual degrees, he changes the names. Every time you get, it gives it a different name. Whether it's Moshe or Avram, or doesn't matter how. Why? Because on every level, on every degree, the same vessel gets a different screen and a different fulfillment. So it has a new name. What is that name? Why is it called to reveal the holy names? To reveal the name of the Creator, that a person that performs a coupling by striking and brought light inside him, from within he discovers the Creator. That light, he feels it. That's called that he revealed a new name. A person becomes that holy name. It is all and revealed in that man. That's what he writes in Matan Torah, in the article, The Essence of the Wisdom of Kabbalah. Maybe we have it there. You have it? He writes here, this article is a series of roots towards us, or below, but it's a series of roots that cascade from above, from Ein Sof, down to this world, through cause and effect, in predetermined laws, as we learn about, we will know them, that all connect together to and are aimed to one exalted goal. Which goal? This all cascades to man, and in man there's already a goal. Revelation of the Creator to His created beings, meaning we're in this world as we are now, flesh and blood, and in us we need to create we have a will to receive with a screen, and in it will reveal. What will we reveal? His godliness to the created beings in this world. So, from this world, we will reach all this. If somebody thinks that there's anything beyond that state, he still doesn't understand, and he thinks there's more other states. There's nothing but this world, and the revelation of the Creator in this world, there's nothing. All other states, we'll talk later what they are. Our goal is the only goal, the only purpose that can be in a person's contact with godliness, with spirituality. Any questions? Don't be scared that there's a lot of material. In short, whoever doesn't go back and repeat this a few times during this week, I recommend to listen to the tape or watch the tape at least once a day. I'm serious. Because there's the matter of just a dumb exertion like a donkey. From these simple things, this the material penetrates, according to that comes surrounding lights. You remember what we learned during the studies, when we try, what does he write? You remember where it is? In the introduction to tests, item 155, he writes, therefore, we must ask, why did the Kabbalists obligate every person to study the wisdom of Kabbalah? He says, what are we studying? We don't feel this. We don't see it. We're just studying what he wrote. So why? It's not something in this world that later on I can use. I have nothing to do with all this knowledge. What is it, a theory? So he said, why did they obligate every person to study the wisdom of Kabbalah? With no limitations. Indeed, there's a great thing about it which we should publish. Because there's a remedy. You understand? It's not according to my brain. I sit here, I don't understand, so it's not worth it. It doesn't go into your soul according to your mind. There's a wonderful and valuable remedy to those who engage in the wisdom of Kabbalah, although they don't understand what they are learning. He says, to begin with, you won't understand. And even more, you're dumb if you think you understand it. You really can't know this. So don't yearn to know this. Through knowledge, you don't reach spirituality. But look, through the yearning and the great desire to understand what they are learning, they don't understand, but they want to connect to this. They awaken upon themselves the light that surrounds their souls. Then these lights gradually enter a person, not according to as much as a person understands, but as much as he yearns. This is how spirituality goes in there. That's why whoever understands more or less, it's the same to me. But whoever comes out with a bigger desire to know or less, that's the difference. A person sits here, doesn't know anything, but he comes out, completely despaired that he doesn't know anything. If now he's going to listen to it every day or watch it, he has a chance a few times more than someone who comes out of here and understood everything. In his brain, it was absorbed. Nothing won't be left in him except for this knowledge. The light won't enter, and we need the lights to enter. The light that goes inside passes its qualities. It builds the screens. Without the screen, we will never see spirituality and never feel it. So you can remain with all this knowledge, absag, all this nonsense. Each one can just let it come out of his mouth, but he won't have anything except for that.
2: So it's better not to understand?
1: No, not that it's better, but it's not upon you. You have to yearn. And the yearning comes, you understand what he says? When you learn, although you don't understand, but from the desire and yearning to understand. So if you don't understand, but you still want it, by this you're awakening the light to come in. And not according to your understanding at all.
2: Can I ask? I don't understand what happens with the Rosh of Galgalta.
1: No, it's not now.
2: Can we get these lessons on discs, not on cassettes, video cassettes?
1: There's on regular cassettes. Yeah, he doesn't have a tape recorder, but he wants a DVD. He's a wise guy. He always wants a bit more. Give it to him through a satellite, then it'll be okay. No less.
2: What about the field trip?
1: Field trip? I don't know. He's in charge. What to me?
2: What state are we in?
1: We're in the garbage. We're in a state that there's nothing worse. This world is the worst. And you see how everything is in Israel. Everybody's crying.
2: Do we also exist outside the state of the restriction?
1: Next time, remind me, I'll draw where we are. We're beyond, under the five worlds. This is only the first world from the five. Okay, I'll draw it now. We have the Creator. Then there's Malchut Avein Sof. The world of Adam Kadmon, Atzilut Bria, Yetzirah Asiyah, the barrier, and this world. And here we are. We're the lowest. This world is still a spiritual concept. We're even below that. Inside us, we have to reach something called this world. This world is that I feel where I am. I still don't feel it. Or after these five worlds, that's called concealment. Five concealments. And our main problem is to burst through the barrier. That's called the exodus from Egypt. And rise till the world of Atzilut. This is our work. To go from the barrier till the world of Atzilut. That's called the 6,000 years we have to go through. After that, whatever's here, that's not important. That's called the end of correction. We'll learn it all.
2: So we still have time.
1: 6,000 years means 6,000 degrees that you go through. Asiyah, Yetzirah, and Bria. Every world is 2,000 degrees. That can be done within a few months. Okay, so all the best. Repeat the materials. I recommend it.
2: Right, friend. So before the lesson we just watched, we asked, what does it mean from the strong desire to understand when we study? Now, with us, there are many friends right now, experienced, that are with us for 20, 30 years, that have been studying every day, even more, etc. And we'd like to hear some advice from the more experienced or less experienced friends, doesn't matter, but how do we stay focused on the yearning and the desire that this is what we want to get and not the understanding? Rav said that it is not upon you to complete the work. You need to yearn. That even though that they don't understand, but because of the strong desire to understand, and if during the lesson you don't understand but want, by that you awaken the light that enters and it doesn't come from understanding. So there are many experienced friends. Let's see, what kind of advice can we give each other precisely about this point that Tel Aviv 2.
1: Something very important about that is to try and understand why you came to the lesson, to have like a preparation for yourself a day before, to understand what you want to attain from this lesson and how to do it.
0: Thank you.
2: Itzik Smagin. How do you keep the intention and desire to understand? And
1: I can't keep the intention without the friends. I take my force from the 10 that we prepare also before the sleep, also in the morning, in order to come with the 10's desire and raise a prayer.
2: Right, important advice to preserve the strength of the 10.
1: In the Torah, it's written to Abraham, walk before me and be humble, that if we will want to understand, or we won't be naive anymore. We have to do the actions, what the sages tell us about, to read the articles, to connect, and the light will already work on us.
2: Thank you, Yav. Again, pinpoint the question. How do we keep the yearning? How do we come out of the lesson with the yearning to understand, a desire to understand? Not with the understanding itself, but the yearning for it, Ofo.
1: Baal HaSulam tells us, if he doesn't have a desire for spirituality, but he's amongst people who have the desire for spirituality, if these people are fond to him, so he'll take force to overcome, and their desires and aspirations, even though he, from his own qualities, he doesn't have those desires. But according to the importance that he sees these people as important, he'll get new forces. Thank you.
2: USA Northeast, you're last, and then we can ask on whatever we learned about.
1: Twenty-five years, I haven't been paying attention on how much I understand, but I pay attention on how much I feel through the 10, and as much as I'm connected to them. And by this, there's some kind of illumination that you cannot explain. It's worse than someone who studies from knowledge, but if every lesson, I know that I'm becoming closer to the 10.
2: I think that a person's yearning is something that he needs to take this as his place of work. This is the exertion. When he listens to the lesson, it all passes through him, and he as if receives suckles. But if he makes an effort along with it, and will try to work with these words inside of him, to hold that moment as if, when more each time, he makes room for the light to work on him. And that depends only on the person's exertion to try and hold on to this more and more. And this is how the lights will affect him.
5: Рав когда-то нам сказал, что каждый день я должен приносить в жертву Творца.
1: Rav told us once that every day I have to sacrifice in order to discover a new creator in the ten. If every day I try to understand through the

0: friends. How 10 friends in my 10 understood, so I'll have more of a yearning and I'll discover more as much as I don't understand.
1: Good morning. Maybe you can give us some kind of advice. There's a completely friends feel a completely different lack toward the study, starting with trying to connect between the articles and the preface, many different ways. Can you give us some advice about this?
0: Again, could you make your question more precise?
1: Can you give us some advice? As to, in the 10, there are very different lacks to the study of the preface. From trying to take any article or what Rav says, and to try and relate that to the pticha, and up to the point of complete rejection. It varies. How can we improve the situation in the 10?
0: First of all, give importance to the studies in the 10, how important it is, how much we get forces from tests that we can't get from any other source. And we have to exert. We can't run from it. We have to read and write and draw and follow up on everything until from this exertion, we'll gradually, from the efforts and yearning, the light will start working. And that is what works. The main thing is not to surrender. The main thing is the desire, not as much as you understand or not. Like Rav keeps saying, let the desire burn inside. How to do it? Through the exertion and very strong stubbornness that I won't accept it that I don't understand. I want to understand the way Baal HaSulam attained and Rav. That's, I want that too.
1: Right, also to add that when a person is with himself, facing the light, the study, he goes through different states. Sometimes he understands a bit more, a bit less. On the previous lesson, Rav talked about a person crossing from single to double concealment and back and forth. And the 10, it's a wonderful trick. At the same time, in a 10, you can have all the different states. So what do we need to ask the light? Just to develop greater sensitivity toward the friends, if this is what we'll ask the light to do, for us to be able to be with them in the same state, then the yearning is built actually out of the difference between us. Someone more, someone less, someone sleeping, someone's not. Someone's all excited, and the next moment it could turn around. But if we're thinking about the collective ear of the 10, then we gain from it. Instead of going state by state and forgetting about the previous state each time, etc., we become incorporated in all the states together. That's tremendous. It's something that we need to really appreciate, that we have something so great in the 10.
2: כן, שמענו שהרב אמר לנו הרבה פעמים ש...
0: We heard many times that Rav said to yearn to understand the lesson, that a lesson is a portion, as much as you get from the lesson. And we see that the yearning, the more we give each other in the tens, in meeting like this and studying between friends, it gives a lot of forces. And we see the whole world clearly asking questions and being interested in scrutinizing. That already increases our yearning. Our incorporation in each other's yearning gives a drive to advance. And I have a question, if I may. Rav explained that he made the drawing.

0: the last moment of the Creator, the worlds, Avak and Abiyah, and then he said that there's a line of the barrier, and then he wrote this world, and another line, and then us. So I wanted to ask, below the barrier, what's the difference between us to this world? What is this world, the spiritual one, or before spirituality, I guess?
1: Sometimes Rav describes our situation as a state called our world, where we have no connection to spirituality, to the existence of the Creator, and this is the state that we start from. This world is a situation where we do feel the Creator, where we do feel the upper worlds to some extent.
0: So in the preface, Baal HaSulam talks about it, that this world is the bottom of the world of Asiya. So you can, it depends on the way you speak it. This world, what a person is, this a dream everybody's in? But when you talk about spirituality, it's already beyond the barrier. This world is the bottom of the world of Asiya. Baal HaSulam explained that there the body and life is revealed. So the corporeal world to receive in life, because below the barrier, a person's perception is disconnected from spirituality. He's in his little ego, each one in his own little dream, and he doesn't even belong to reality or not any spiritual world. So you can't say that he's in this world. So Rav defines a lot as our world. What is our world? This, each one in his dream. Women Europe.
2: Si este anhelo de entender no quiero recibirlo en la mente, entonces ¿qué es lo que anhelamos entender?
1: If I don't want to receive this yearning in order to understand, then what are we yearning to understand? I mean, what vessel do we want to understand it in, if so?
0: We want to awaken the lights that surround our soul. From the strong desire to connect to what Baal HaSulam attained and he's passing on to us, we want to come closer to it, and we're only using this yearning to draw the surrounding lights upon the soul that will gradually enter the soul, like Rav said in the lesson.
3: And it's
1: the sages said, that's a piece of advice, that every day you should see it as completely new. That the yearning is in that I make room. Making room means to move aside the old and make room for the new. And therefore I see an inverted world. It's not studies for the wise, but the Torah is for the humbled. King David wrote a lot about it. Chaim.
0: Chaim, Florida.
4: Can Yeshi say la shiu? Lo evanti ala reshimot tagim.
0: Yeah, I didn't understand about the reshimot tagim, nekudot otiot. What are these things? Thank you.
1: Can you repeat, please?
4: Ken, lo avanti al hanosei reshimot tagim, otiot, nekudot.
0: I didn't understand about the records. Ta'amim, nekudot, tagim, otiot. What are those things?
1: Tantan. This is something that Rav will also talk about later on down the line, but he explains it as ta'amim nekudot tagin en otiyot. When the light enters the paltzuf, we have the masach, comes the or yashar, direct light, and the or chozer, reflected light, which is a reaction of the screen to the light. And then comes the O, pnimi, inner light, into the paltzuf, down to the taboo, and Rav taught this in the previous lesson. So here you have the pit, then here you have the taboo, here it's the siyum of the aglin. So when the ol pnimi enters, that's called te'amim, literally meaning tastes, the very first entrance of the light into the paltsuf. As the light exits the paltsuf, and we won't get into why now, because that's an explanation in and of itself, then that's called nekudot. Now, the reshimo, the record from the te'amim, reshimo is what remains after the te'amim were inside. Then this is called tagin. And the reshimo, the record from the nekudot, is called otiot, letters. The previous record was from the Tamim, tastes, and this record is from the Nekudot, that's called Otiot letters. So the entrance is called Tamim, exit is called Nekudot, what's left is called Tagin, the Reshimot from is called Tagin, and the other Reshimot are called Otiot letters. Why is that important? Because these letters is what is left from the entrance and exit of the light all in all, as a prep for us when we climb, for the souls when they climb from below up, and that every time what they will discover on a higher degree are the Otiot, the letters, and therefore these otiot are called complete vessels, because only the expansion of the light and its departure make the vessel worthy of its role, meaning there's the phase of the entrance of the lights. After the light's exit, what's left are the reshimot. What's left from the te'amim, from the tastes, it's called tagin, and what's left of the nekudot are called otiot. Meaning, after the entire process, the only thing that's left is the otiot. And then comes out the next paltsuf, lower paltsuf, smaller and smaller. And from above down, we're like given this ladder, so that later when we climb from below up in the correction, we'll discover these otiot letters more and more. And Rav also explained in Gematria why is the Potsuf of Ab called Ab, because it's 72, by the calculation of the relationship between the light of Chochmah and Chasadim, and he also related to the letters there as letters which symbolize for whoever understands and attains it, of course. For us, it's something that we don't grasp yet, and not necessarily that we need to remember it. But again, for the same reason that we study that, from the great yearning and desire to understand, to bring upon ourselves those reforming lights that bring us closer to our purpose.
3: Какая разница между пониманием и постижением?
0: What's the difference between understanding or attaining?
1: Attaining is the highest degree, most complete degree, most complete degree of attainment of the degree. Before, below that, there are levels that are lesser than the complete attainment.
5: Hola amigos, precisamente sobre este asunto de este mundo, yo sigo sin entender precisamente qué es este mundo. Mencionaron que era un sueño.
0: About the matter of this world, I still don't understand. What is this world? It said it was a dream, something we imagined, but at the same time there's something very tangible here. It might be in our dream or imagination, but there's also an actual reality, what we feel in our senses. If so, what is this term called this world?
1: So again, we are the desire to receive, a product, result of the shattering of Adam HaRishon, and therefore what we have to understand in our perception of reality is that we have a desire to receive pleasure. We're not corrected and therefore want to receive for ourselves.

0: real. For us, it's real. You can't grasp it any differently once that's the state that you're in. But it's we're told that there is a much higher perception of reality that we will attain once we unite the souls, unite the connection between us. And then between us we'll begin to generate something. Well, not to generate, but to reveal something that exists, which is the real thing, the real world. So the lowest attainment in the spiritual worlds, according to the order of degrees, is called Ha'olam Hazeh, this world. That is the very first spiritual, corrected spiritual perception called Ha'olam Hazeh, this world. Sometimes we use it in the day-to-day life. We say, this world. Because this is what I see in front of my very eyes. But as long as we use the desire to receive for ourselves, and only, then certainly our perception is distorted. And King David said about that. He talked about it. Open my eyes and I'll see the truth. The true state. In the previous lesson, Rav talked about the soul of Adam HaRishon, that we need to reach a state where all of us together reveal the Shekhinah, the Kli called Shekhinah. And then it is possible to say that we begin to enter this world, the spiritual meaning of it, and not what we mean in the day-to-day language when we say this world. So it all depends on what point do you look from. I think that's it. Time's up.
1: Yep. So,
0: dear friends, thank you very much. Each lesson where we hear Rav and talk about it, and try to understand and yearn for what we really need to yearn for, it's another portion of light that brings us closer to our soul. Let's sing.

Dear friends, in the first part, we will learn from a recorded lesson from the 17th of February 2002 based on the article Concerning Help That Comes From Above. The writings of Rabash, Concerning Help That Comes From Above. We'll read it together in the 10. We have 40 minutes for that. Concerning help that comes from above. Our sages said, quote, Rabbi Shimon ben Lakish said, man's inclination overcomes him every day and seeks to put him to death.

0: As it is said, the wicked watches the righteous and seeks to put him to death. If the Creator did not help him, he would not overcome it. As it is said, the Lord will not leave him in his hand or condemn when he is judged. End quote. It is written in the Zohar, quote, Rabbi Chizkiah said, why then is it written, and Jacob was left alone? Where were all the camps of messengers that you say surrounded him and came with him? Rabbi Yehuda said, since he brought danger upon himself by remaining alone at night and seeing the danger with his eye, and since they came to guard him only from an invisible danger, they parted him. Then he said, I am not worthy of all the mercies and all the truth that you have shown your servant. These are the camps of holy messengers that surrounded him and now parted from him, for he had put himself in evident danger. Rabbi Yitzchak said, this is why the holy messengers parted from him. They surrounded him and have now parted from him because he put himself in evident danger. End quote. Accordingly, there is a question. When did the messengers part from him? They parted when he put himself in danger. That is, first he put himself in danger, and then the messengers parted from him. Of this it was said, quote, and Jacob was left alone, end quote. That is, when they saw, then they parted. And we should say, as one comes in and one comes out. We should understand why the messengers did not come to guard him in the face of obvious danger. It is as though we say that they are unable to keep him from real and evident danger. If so, when can they keep him? When it is not evident? And if the danger is not evident, who knows that there is danger here that requires keeping? That is, to whom should it be evident? To the person? Or, if the messengers see that there is obvious danger, they leave, although the person does not know. To explain this in the work, we first have to know what is the danger there. Afterwards, we will explain what is evident danger. It is known that the work begins from the right line. Right means something that does not require correction. That which requires correction is called left. As our sages said, quote, we place the tefillin on the left, as it was said, and it shall be a token on your hand, end quote. Yad ko, your hand. And our sages said, the left pushes away and the right pulls closer. And for this reason, when a person is taught to walk in the ways of the work, he begins from the right. Because the right poses no danger to spiritual life, since he can always add, because the right line is called chesed, mercy. This means that a person appreciates the Torah and commandments and says that the Creator has been merciful with him by giving him a thought and desire to observe Torah and commandments. And even the simplest intention, meaning that he does not know what thoughts to think during the performance of the commandments and while engaging in the Torah, but simply knows that he is observing the commandment of the Creator, who commanded us through Moses. This is enough to have him commit to observing the Torah and commandments according to his ability, and this is enough for him.
1: Therefore, upon each and every deed he does in Torah or engagement in mitzvot, he thanks and praises the Creator for being merciful with him, giving him a thought and desire to observe the Torah and mitzvot. Hence, in each and every mitzvah commandment, he thanks and praises the Creator for rewarding him with a grip in Torah and mitzvot, regardless of how much. Rather, whatever time he has, when the body lets him study, he studies. And as much as he can, he exerts to keep the mitzvot. He's happy that he can keep the Creator's will, which was not given to other people like him, meaning that the Creator did not give them the understanding and desire to keep the commandments of the Creator. One who walks on this line is still not regarded as walking on the right line, because we see that when there is only one line and a person does not see another line, it is impossible to say that this is called the right line. We can say right only when there is another line. Then I can say that one is right and one is left. Therefore, when guiding a person to walk in the path of the Creator, he is told, know that the Creator does not want anything from you, but only that you will observe the Torah and mitzvot in utter simplicity. This is enough for you. You do not need great intentions like the great righteous. Rather, the Creator requires men to observe Torah and mitzvot according to men's understanding, each according to his quality, meaning with his innate talents. It is impossible to require men to engage in Torah and mitzvot the same as those who are very capable or brave, but each according to the quality with which he was born. It is, as the Holy Ari says, there is not a day that is like another, or a moment that is like the next, and there is no man who is like another, and the Galbanum will correct what the frankincense will not correct. That is, each person should correct his self and the quality with which he was born. One is not required to do anything more than the might of his mind and strength with which he was born. It follows that one line is when he is told that he does not need to find efficiencies in his work. Rather, if he keeps Torah and mitzvot in utter simplicity, it is a great thing, since he is observing the king's commandments. Man should calculate and appreciate his work in utter simplicity. That is, if he is praying and saying a verse or a blessing, whether the blessing on the mitzvot or the blessing on pleasure, he should think then to whom he is speaking. Certainly, to the extent that he pictures before whom he stands, he will feel differently while saying the blessing and while praying. Even if he does not know the meaning of the words, it is still very important, because it does not matter what he says, but to whom he is speaking. Therefore, when observing some mitzvah, such as wearing tzitzit, the prayer shawl, he looks at the fact that there are some Jews in the world who were not given the opportunity to wear a tzitzit, but he was given the privilege of keeping the commandment of the Creator. He should be very thankful to the Creator for this. Therefore, to the extent of his simple mind, according to his belief in the greatness of the Creator and that it is a great privilege that he can do what the Creator wants, for these reasons, he says the blessings, blessed are you, O Lord, that is, he blesses the Creator and thanks him for rewarding him and giving him what he did not give other people.
0: Also, when he blesses on pleasures, he also thanks the Creator for rewarding him with believing that the Creator has provided him with pleasures that people can enjoy. But other people do not have this reward of believing that the Creator has given them all the things with which people can enjoy. And also, a person says during the 18 blesses in the morning, blessed are you, O Lord, for not making me a Gentile, thanking the Creator for making him Israel. We therefore see that we must thank the Creator for the smallest things we have in holiness and regard it as great. Although we cannot appreciate it, we should still believe it. And I heard from Bala Sulam, who once said that as much as we understand the importance of Torah and commandments lishma, for her sake, in truth, lo lishma, not for her sake, is far more important than the importance we ascribe to lishma. This means that we cannot appreciate the contentment that the Creator derives from our desire to do His will. And each act that is done below, in this world, causes an awakening above, in the upper world. As it is said in the Holy Zohar, quote, an act below awakens an act above, end quote. And since man has not yet been rewarded with entering the king's hall and attaining the lights that are renewed by the works of the lower ones, we must believe that this is so. That is, when a person comes to the synagogue and says there one verse for the Creator, to the Creator this act is priceless, because at that time a person does the deed, and there is nothing more to add in the action. This is a sign that there is wholeness in the act, and it is as important to the Creator as though he has kept it with all the intentions of the complete righteous. In other words, he's told that there are righteous ones who add only intentions to the actions, but there is nothing more to add to the act itself, as said above. It was said about the act, quote, do not add and do not subtract, end quote. However, he is told that the work of intentions is not for him, that it belongs only to a chosen few. Thus, if this is his wholeness, he puts all his energy into keeping what he received by upbringing. By this he knows that all he has to do is maintain the quantity. As for the quality, meaning to improve the intentions, namely the reasons that make him keep the Torah and commandments, He knows what he was told in his upbringing, that in general, he will have this world and the next world for his work in observing Torah and commandments. This is called one line, and not the right line, because there is still no left here, of which we can say that this line is called right, since there is no right without left.
1: In this way, there is no danger that he might lose the spiritual life of Kedusha, holiness. Rather, he's always advancing, because his calculations are measured by the actions, and each day he adds new actions. Therefore, he is always moving forward, because he always sees that each day he adds new actions. For example, when he reaches the age of 20, he knows that he has 7 years of observing Torah and mitzvot. And when he reaches the age of 30, he has acquired 17 years of Torah and mitzvot. It follows that this path is secured, and there is no danger here to his spiritual life, since he has a basis on which to look and measure his progress. Hence, this path is regarded as a safe path, and there is no danger here to his spiritual life. That is, on this way, he will not fall from his degree or ever despair, because he sees that he is not succeeding in his work. Instead, he will always be at peace. His only regret in the work will be that it pains him that other people around him do not serve the Creator like him. This is his only regret in work. But in himself, he finds that he has much to be happy about, that thank God he has possessions of Torah and mitzvot. However, when he's told that there is another way called the left line, which means that on this way, a person sees that although he engages in Torah and mitzvot, he must still correct himself during the work, and that the correction is not on the action, but that he must correct the intention, meaning with what intention he does his actions, namely the reason that makes him keep Torah and mitzvot. This is already regarded as a dangerous way. This is so for two reasons. One, he is told that it is true that it is impossible to work without reward. Rather, any person who does any work, whether great or small, needs fuel that will give him strength to work. If he is told that the reward is that he will bring contentment to the Creator, meaning that his wish will be only to bestow upon the Creator, the body does not understand this reason as sufficient to give him strength to work, since it is against human nature. Because the substance of man is the will to receive in order to receive. For this reason, when he works in one line, meaning that the basis of his work in this world is that he will receive reward in this world and in the next world, the body can understand that for himself, meaning to enjoy and be rewarded, it is worthwhile to work. However, when he is told that he must work with intentions and aim with each action he is doing to bring contentment to his Maker. He is left powerless in the work, since then his body demands explanations. How can I work and relinquish many things that the body can enjoy so the Creator will enjoy? There is danger in this path that he might lose all of his spiritual life, even what he has acquired while engaging in one line.
0: 2. The second reason for danger is that even if he prevails each time and wants to work in order to bestow, he sees that he cannot overcome in the intention, but always sees the opposite. That when he worked in one line, he saw he was advancing. That is, if he spent 10 years of work, then he had 10 years of Torah and commandments. And if he has been engaging 20 years in Torah and commandments, then he has a possession of 20 years. But here, on the right line, it is to the contrary. If he has spent 3 years and cannot aim his work in order to bestow, then he is more shattered and broken, since he has been working on the path of bestowal for 3 years, but has nothing to show for it. That is, he has no possessions, even though he has put in 3 years of work. It is even more so if he put in 5 years and so forth. Therefore, the longer he is exerted in the work, the more he sees that he is worse. But Baal HaSulam said that in truth, on the one hand, we can say that a person did advance towards the truth in recognizing the evil. Before he began the work, he thought he would be able to overcome his evil. It is as our sages said, quote, to the wicked, the evil inclination seems like a hair's breadth, and to the righteous, like a high mountain, end quote. But on the other hand, a person needs to see the truth as it is, meaning that by this his evil did not move an inch, and this might put him in danger of despairing, God forbid, because he would say that lo lishma, not for her sake, is worthless, since the essence of the work is to bring contentment to the Creator, and he sees that he will not be able to overcome. It turns out that by walking on the left line, he might, God forbid, be repelled completely from spiritual life, for he has already cast a flaw on lo lishma. It turns out that he is empty both ways and has no grip on the life of holiness. For this reason, people are guided by only one line. If they wake up by themselves and have a drive of their own to start searching for the truth, if they are guided to walk by this way forever, or only when in the beginning of the work they are not shown the left line, that they must correct themselves to do all their works for the Creator.
1: This is, as Maimonides says, sages said, one should always engage in Torah, even lo lishma, since from lo lishma he comes to lishma. Therefore, when teaching children, women, and the uneducated, They are taught to work out of fear and in order to receive reward. Until they gain knowledge and acquire much wisdom, they are told that secret bit by bit and are accustomed to this matter with ease until they attain Him and know Him from love. Therefore, we must walk on the right line as well as on the left line, which means that even if he knows that there is a truth called Lishma, still the way he walked on it when he had only one line, now that line has received a new name, and it is called the right line. However, what does it add to us that now we call the one line the right line? The explanation is that now there is an intention on the right line. That is, by changing the name one line to the right line, a special intention is attached to this name, which did not exist when it was called one line. This is why it is forbidden to cancel the left line and walk on the right line, since there is no right without left. Thus, we must say that when he was walking on one line, he did not know if there is another way. But now that there is the left line opposite it, the one line is called the right line. This means that the wholeness that he is receiving now is not because he is walking without deficiencies, but rather he feels whole and happy with his work as before he went into working in the left line, but for a different reason. Here, in the right line, the wholeness is because he sees that he is a simple person and knows that there is a true path, meaning that you must engage for the sake of the Creator. But he sees that he is far from it. That is, his body does not allow him to annul himself completely before the Creator, that his only direction in life will be to bestow. And yet, he sees that the Creator did give him strength to have some contact with holiness, and others do not have this power. It follows that he thanks and praises the Creator for this. It follows that in such a state, he is in wholeness. However, now that he has begun to work on the left line and understood that the work of bestowal is the main thing, it is difficult for him to be content with less. If he should work, he should work in order to achieve wholeness. But to make efforts to be rewarded with only a touch on the holy work, for this, the body has no fuel. This is called, as it is written, wherever there is a deficiency in Kedusha, there is a grip for the shells. That is, the shells make him think, should you work so hard for such a small reward, meaning to have such a small grip in Kedusha? It follows that the shells have the strength to remove him from Kedusha to a great extent. That is, he is told that it is not worthwhile to exert for Kedusha. Kedusha, meaning serving the king, is certainly a great thing. But you see for yourself that you do not have the strength for it. Therefore, that time awakens the danger that he will fall from the work completely, because now the body has a grip, a great grip in his work, since man himself sees his deficiencies.

0: seem to work.
1: But in the work on one line, he knew that this was his wholeness, because he was instructed from the beginning that Lishma belongs to great people who were born with great natural talents and good qualities and with great powers to overcome their bodies. That is, they control themselves and can carry out what they like, and no one can stop them. And as for you, what's required of you is only according to your ability. That is, do what you can. And by that, you have done your duty. Since the Torah was not given to the ministering angels, but to all the people, each according to his ability. However, once he begins to walk on the left line, he feels that he too should achieve adhesion with the Creator and work in order to bestow. And henceforth, he will not be able to feel wholeness in the work of the right line, because the left will be obstructing him. Here begins the work of faith above reason. That is, he must believe that the work of holiness is very important work. Therefore, he does not mind if he is rewarded with true wholeness or the wholeness he deserves. That is, he still does not have the great privilege of doing the holy work completely, but only to a very small extent. But this he regards as a great fortune, whose value he cannot even measure. And it follows that in this work, when he walks on this line, he appreciates the holiness, so it constantly increases in importance. This is so because he should believe in its greatness above reason, although he still does not actually feel it. And he must tell himself, the reason I must believe above reason in the importance of Torah and commandments is that I am still not worthy of feeling its importance and greatness. As it is known, that as long as one is still immersed in self-love, he is unfit to feel the delight and pleasure that is clothed in them. But in truth, when I am worthy, I will see it in actual fact. It therefore follows that the reason he must believe above reason is not because of a deficiency in the light that is clothed in the Torah and commandments. Rather, the lack is in the vessel of the lower one, which is still unfit for it. But the Creator knows when I am fit, and will certainly let me feel the taste of Torah and commandments. It follows that we should believe above reason, not because we cannot feel the good in it, since the light is concealed and we cannot attain it. If that were so, then what does it mean, quote, for they are our lives, end quote, which is said about the Torah and commandments? Rather, he should believe above reason, as long as he has not corrected his vessels of reception, but when he completes his correction, the delight and pleasure will spread in everything holy in which he engages. Therefore, if he walks on the right line and believes above reason in its importance, to the extent of the importance that he attributes to the Torah and commandments, he can appreciate even the smallest thing, meaning even a touch, meaning even lo lishma of lo lishma can also delight him, because with this act he is observing the commandment of the Creator.
0: However, afterwards, he must shift to the left line, meaning criticize the work, whether the work he is doing is a way to achieve adhesion with the Creator. As our sages said, I've created the evil inclination, I've created the Torah as a spice. If he is truly going towards this purpose, this is regarded as putting himself in danger. When he is on the left line, his work is mainly to pray, meaning to cry out to the Creator to help him from above. As our sages said, he who comes to purify is aided. By this, we can interpret the meaning of the angels who surrounded Jacob, as mentioned in the words of the Holy Zohar, that the angels came to guard him, meaning that this is help that comes from above to assist him so he can continue his way. However, help that comes from above starts when a person has already begun the work and stands midway and cries out for help. But before he has begun the work, he is not given assistance. Therefore, when Jacob has begun the work and has put himself in danger and asks the Creator to help him, the angels were sent to keep him so he could win the war into which he has already entered. But when he has completed the work that he has begun and received help from the angels and wanted to begin a new work called small cans, and the beginning of the work is in darkness called night, this is called evident danger. Since a dark place called the left line is dangerous, then he should start alone. Afterward, when he sees that he cannot, he begins to ask the Creator to help, and then he will receive help from above once again.
1: Actually, the intention, the goal is to reach the intention, which is in order to bestow. And so long as he sees that he hasn't come to that, then he's deficient and there's room for prayer.
0: Yes, when the two angels come, they come to guard the person. It's an advanced state when a person works with the two angels, two messengers, two guards, the left line, the right line. From both of them, he needs to compose the middle line. What's nice in this article is how Rabash shows us all the ways of the work of the person from the level of the individual to the general, that also on the individual level we have different things, like different states, like wanting to be on the right line in wholeness. This is what guides him. And above that, there is a state where a person goes with two lines and he doesn't care if he's in wholeness or not, left line or right line. He keeps going in corrections, crying to the Creator to bring him closer above both states.
1: We'll now continue to the lesson from February 17, 2002.
0: We read an article from the Ranks of the Letter, first volume, page 193, concerning help that comes from above. When does a person begin to get help from above? Help is anything that helps one advance towards the purpose of creation. This thing could also be in a clothing that is not so pleasant. We know that in order to educate a person, in order to promote him, one is sometimes given exercises which might be difficult, so that he will learn something from it. He's failed, he needs to sweat, he needs to exert. By that, one grows. So the help could be with a nice and good clothing, but also with a different clothing, which is the opposite of what is good and comfortable and nice. When do they begin to help a person, both in a good way and also in a way that is not so good, when he's truly ready to overcome against that and to accept this help in a beneficial way? What does this help even mean? A person is zero. When he's born, when he grows up a little bit, they want to promote him to Kedusha. They give him a desire. He doesn't know what it is and why and from where and how. According to this desire, he searches for a place where he can fulfill this desire. Instinctively, this desire brings him to the place. One place, another place, somehow he scrutinizes, he doesn't know how, but these scrutinies also come from above. Afterwards, when he settles in some place and he begins to receive a method, the help that he is given is that he is given a burden. He is given questions. Out of these questions, now he needs to choose what to do, to run away or to advance. In running away, once again, he comes to the suffering that he had before. To advance, he doesn't know how, and here he has to invest a bit more in exertion, in study, until he realizes that the advancement is by asking for help. Here there is a problem. Rabash writes about it in these two adjacent lines that it's difficult for a person. Then he cries out to the Creator, and the Creator helps him. We can see here, truly with our sense of vision, of sight, from experience, that a person goes many times through burdening, failure, disappointments, until he finally begins to realize that he needs to turn to the Creator. Only from there will my help come. And when he does ask for help, he receives it in that the Creator is revealed. And now he already has powers. He can justify the help that he received also from the left line, that suddenly he received the burdening of the heart, bad desires, bad thoughts, and he also justifies the help that he received later on from the Creator in order to overcome these thoughts and go forward in spite of them. And after it seems to him that once again he's on the king's highway, that he is able to control everything, and he understands, and he's standing on both feet. Again, all kinds of alien thoughts come to him, and fears and anxieties, lack of confidence. Again, he's given from above all kinds of difficulties, questions. And again, it's hard to understand in that this is help. It simply seems to be the opposite. He feels that this is pushing him away from the goal. It pushes him away from the Creator, from Kedusha, from everything. He enters into depression, despair, until bit by bit, nevertheless, time goes by and it does its thing, and a person makes certain efforts. Nevertheless, he comes to study occasionally and so on, until the amount of the exertion that he gives and the amount of the suffering that he suffers, both together, bring him to a state where he receives help from above, and he begins to overcome this hardship and rise from his fall, and later on see that this fall and these questions actually brought him progress. This is how it is each and every time. It is written that the Torah comes out of Zion, meaning from Yetziot, exits. Zion, Zion, is from the word Yetziah, exit. From the exits from Kedusha and returning back into Kedusha, from that comes out the Torah. From that, a vessel is built in which we receive the Torah. So, the help that comes from above is perpetual. It always comes. That is, the upper light from above, called the thought of creation to benefit his creations, constantly presses on the soul of each and every one. Even though his permanent pressure, the soul, according to its structure, because it is built of two opposite forces, a will to receive and a will to bestow, she has the will to receive from its own, from her nature, and the will to bestow comes from the shattering of the vessels that exists in it, the point in the heart. So because it includes these two opposite forces, the permanent pressure of the light on the soul brings the soul one time to what we call the state of the left line and one time to a state which is called the state of the right line. This is how it grows on both legs. That is, the Creator sends only one kind of pressure, the upper line that wants to enter into the vessel, and it presses the vessel. The vessel itself feels from this pressure seemingly two manners of bestowal or influence from above, two angels, as we call them, the good angel and the bad angel, the good inclination and the evil inclination, and actually both of them operate only in the same direction. And here there has to truly be faith above reason. Through the study, through the society, the friends, they need to constantly remind a person that everything that is happening to him, happening with him, happening around him, in the world in general, and specifically around him, it happens only out of that thought of creation, to benefit his creations. And it actually operates every moment to bring him closer to the goal. And he just needs, each and every moment, to find the correct manner of bestowal, of influence, how it comes to him, and within this influence to later on discover the bestower, the Creator. If he does not yet discover the Creator, it is considered that he's under double concealment. I feel bad, that's it. I feel bad. If I try and I begin to feel in this bad that it comes from him, it is considered that I shift from a double concealment to an ordinary concealment, a single concealment. That is, I don't see it, you can't see it, but I already feel that he exists inside of this bed, and he's sending it to me specifically in order to shake me, to awaken me, to discover him. After a person discovers a few times or tries to discover the Creator, to justify the Creator, to discover the Creator from the double concealment to the ordinary concealment, after a certain number of times, the Creator is revealed to him. This is considered that he crosses the barrier, This is actually the whole point. So, in each and every state, we need to discover that every state is help from above. Are there any questions? Yes?
1: He writes here that people who simply do things as they were taught, they're not advancing anywhere as a matter of principle. That's on one hand. But on the other hand, we see that turning to the Creator is what ultimately brings about advancement. But everything that's written in the prayers that people commonly pray, it is actually an appeal to the Creator.
0: So the question is as follows. It is written that an appeal to the Creator brings forth progress. We see many people in the world who cry out to the Creator, right? As it is in all kinds of religions and also all kinds of methods. And also a person naturally might turn to all kinds of forces. Also in Judaism, we have prayers, the prayer books, everything is organized in how to turn to the Creator. So, what is the difference between how they turn and how Kabbalah also requires of us? It tells us that if we will turn to the Creator, we will get help from there. It is a simple matter. It doesn't matter who is turning, the person. And it's also not important even how he calls the Creator. Either he thinks that it's just some upper force that arranges, I don't know what, as it's he tells about Abraham. Before the Creator was revealed to him, what did he think? That in rocks and in wood, in trees and in all kinds of places, there's an upper force. So where is he? I want to discover him. So he knew exactly what it is, how to turn to him. But rather, an appeal to the Creator means an appeal from the heart, that a person wants something. When he reads the prayer book and how he understands the words that are written there, these words were written by someone. Maybe he intended something, and this was according to his deficiency, his desire. But in me, it doesn't bring any deficiency. This means that the appeal has to come from the feeling of the necessity. That is, I have to know exactly what I want. I need more or less to know that there is someone who is interested in hearing, is interested in helping, and specifically to help with that problem that I have, that he has a heart, that he's listening, that he's ready, and he has the ability. And so, if I then turn in the right way, he will answer me. That is, there need to be many conditions in the prayer. And so, to prepare all of these conditions, that there will be a correct appeal for me, that in that, for sure, I will awaken his answer, his response, this thing has to come through preparation. And that preparation is not simple at all. And that preparation, this is what we call it, the time of preparation. The first desire from which a person is ready to start to turn to the Creator is called a point in the heart that a person leaves just like a beast, and suddenly he feels that he is missing something. And it does not exist in this world. It does not exist in this world means that there is some kind of a deficiency that in the future could be directed towards the Creator. But a person doesn't yet see or feel what it is, what is the Creator, what he, for him, it hasn't taken any shape yet.
1: To prepare this desire in such a way that it becomes truly accepted above in the upper system and receives some response from there, that is all our work right now. The moment we prepare this and it's ready, we open the heavens to ourselves. We receive a reply from above. And gradually, slowly, We begin the time of preparation, and this can last for years. We begin to learn that the Creator doesn't answer every plea, apparently. Well, the truth is, right now I'm asking to win the lottery, right?

0: with a child, right? The father is interested in the child asking for some good book. But the child wants some toy. He doesn't care, you know, that book. So the father, through various situations which he organizes around the child, gradually he teaches the child what the right desire should be for the child's benefit. And that will be granted by the father as a gift. The child doesn't want it, and he does this and that, does all sorts of tricks, but gradually the father, through candy and punishments, he teaches him that, listen, Bob, this is the desire you should have. The moment the son has that desire, immediately the father grants him this gift. So, of course, our desire with which we enter spirituality, meaning receive the gift, it's completely such a form of the point in the heart, a form which in the beginning we didn't think we need at all, we didn't want it. It was the absolute opposite. So many years are required to come to truly understand, to feel that this desire from within, for that desire from within to gradually take on the right shape. Because in spirituality, there is one law, equivalence of form. If I want exactly what he wishes to give, then I'll receive it, very simply. If not, then to the extent that there is still a deviation, a difference between my desire to receive and his desire to give, the difference between them begets suffering in me. That is all. Now, it follows that the more I advance, the closer I get to the Creator, where my desire is just about to, well, my desire will be to ask and his desire to give, and they will be the same, for the same thing. Then it seems that the suffering in me needs to diminish, because the gap is almost closed. But no, the suffering doesn't become, the suffering don't become smaller, because the person begins to discern the gap, to see it as if through a magnifying glass, where each time he sees more and more how all the little details, the nuance within his will to receive, he sees that he's not equal to the upper desire in it. And so we don't turn off the suffering, quench it. We transition from external suffering to deeper suffering, pangs of love, right, as we call it. But they become truly great to me. These small discernments begin to become very important, very precious to me. And so I don't calm down. I advance. I go forward. This is, as we say, the Creator's is very meticulous with the righteous, as a hair's breadth. This is a very important point. For if you look at it from the side, then what is this? But this importance actually helps. It's like navigation. You understand? I need to find a goal, a direction. For the time being, it's just north. But then it becomes more and more refined until you really hit the spot. That's how it is here. More. Yes.
1: The prayer, the correct desire, it includes a few...
0: Prayer, according to what we just said, and in light of that, a prayer is a desire for which one receives a reply, an answer. Otherwise, it's not prayer. You're just shouting. To who, to what? You're just shouting.
1: It includes all kinds of conditions.
0: But on the other hand, it's written that the Creator hears the prayer of every mouth. Even the beast goes moo, right? That is also a prayer. What does it mean, a prayer? Every desire, the suffering of the desire. Why that suffering? Because it's not satisfied. And fulfillment

0: that pertains to beasts, to people, to everyone. It doesn't matter what lack it is, and it's only the Creator. So all the prayers rise to the same source, you could say. But the problem is that the beast can receive according to its prayer, because it's natural. The beast is connected to the Creator, and there's nothing separating them. It's like an angel, as we say. It's the same system as the Creator of desire and pleasure. And there, what the whole world suffers from, other than the human, they're all suffering because of man. We will learn about it at some point. Otherwise, all the inanimate growing and living need to live in absolute peace and pleasure. But it's only because of mankind that they have this descent. But the person has to scrutinize the prayer. It's not enough for him to go moo, right? He has to mature and reach true prayer, such that he knows who he's requesting of and what he's asking for.
1: But in the end of the scrutinies, he will know that
0: other than these scrutinies, nothing exists. All the degrees from here to Ein Sof, infinity, all through to the end of correction, those are scrutinies on the will. Another desire and another awakens in me records, more and more. And for each record, I need to clothe the right form, meaning how to turn to the Creator with it. By that, I rise from degree to degree. The form that I receive on the will, the desire, that is the degree itself. Let's say I receive 10 kilograms of some clay, and from these 10 kilograms of clay, I need to make a shape, let's say of a horse. I did that, right? That is my correction. Now, if I received 15 kilos of clay, now I need to make an elephant out of that. So each time a person receives a desire, and he needs to make corrections over that desire, and then in that corrected desire, he feels olam, a world, a certain degree. Until he finishes all the corrections, then it is said that, well, he's rising through the spiritual ladder within the worlds, the five worlds. Yes.
1: Yes, I understand that all of these things, the prayer and the scrutinies, it happens only on the left line, right?
0: All the prayers, all the scrutinies happen on the left line. It's impossible to scrutinize anything on the left line. Scrutiny is actually light over darkness, white over black. How can scrutiny be conducted only in the left line? Meaning, the left line, those are the desires that awaken in the person gradually to the extent that he can contend with them and scrutinize them. Within me, the Malchut of Ein Sof exists, all of it. The Malchut of Infinity. It's concealed from me behind 125 screens. So this means that I descended from Malchut of Ein Sof through 125 degrees down to this world. Now, what does it mean to ascend, to remove one screen, to receive a desire, the very smallest, and to begin to correct it? When I correct it, it means that I've ascended to this first degree, and so on and so forth. So by what do I correct it? By the right line. The left line is just the desire. The right line is the Creator's form of bestowal, where if I take example from the form of bestowal towards me, the Creator's bestowal towards me, and I make the same shape with my will to receive, then I simulate the measure of that is my measure of equivalence with the Creator, the way he does to me, I do to him, unto him, and then we're adhered together on this first degree, and second, third, meaning scrutiny and correction can only happen by light opposite a vessel. It's not the left line, it's two lines. Two lines have to participate. And as an outcome, you get a third line.
1: Before the barrier, what state is most beneficial during the day? What state we feel is the most beneficial?
0: It's impossible to tell which state is the most beneficial for advancement. Every state is the most beneficial if a person uses it in the most beneficial manner. It doesn't matter. It can be a state of such boredom, nothing, there's nothing, you know, but I begin to derive from it such little things, gray things. My effort seems to be worthless. It yields no fruit, but I make an effort. And maybe as I feel it, well, I feel that I'm doing next to nothing. But according to what I receive, well, the process is very substantial. We cannot, by our feelings and also by the outcomes that we perceive, say that one state is more beneficial than another. We cannot say that. It's all according to the person's attitude. That's how it's examined. Meaning the outcome, you can't determine anything based on outcome. Based on outcome, you can be given such states where you're delighted and you see and you feel, but this calms you. It doesn't advance you, it doesn't help you advance, and you're just on some trip, let's say. And what is the use? Feeling, yes, advancement, next to none. There are such states which are there to trip the person over, right? To teach him how addicted he is to pleasure. It's not drugs. Spiritual pleasures, it's eternality. What does eternality mean in the shell? That you don't want to exit it, even on pain of death. Right.
1: It's as if a person has to shift from an ordinary concealment to a double concealment a certain number of times.
0: Not from regular concealment to double concealment. A person has to transition from double concealment to regular concealment.
1: So this has to happen a few times.
0: Yes. This is during the time of preparation. During the time of preparation, that is until we enter the spiritual world. We go from double concealment to single regular concealment, then we cross the barrier and we enter into revelation. So the person is being tripped over by giving the double concealment. He needs, through his effort, using various means, to find the creator as the cause for his situation. And then when he feels that the creator is there and he wants to connect to him, then it is said that he reached regular concealment.
2: I understood that he actually has to go through it a few times.
0: Many times he needs to go through it. How many times we cannot say, and a person cannot count it either. We don't stand with a stomper, you know, tack, tack, tack, tack, counting with a counter. But as soon as a person finishes what he needs to do, from the root of his soul, that's the extent to which he needs to scrutinize these things to enter spirituality. For one person, it can be 100,000. For another, it can be, let's say, 20,000 times. These aren't numbers. I'm just saying, it's you can never tell ahead of time in advance until you reach the very last moment, until he finishes the last scrutiny, he doesn't know. But maybe there are a million more.
2: If I study with my head, every time a thought comes, I can think that it will never happen. But I prepare myself that it will happen, so then some thought will come, there's no creator, there's nothing. So I'll have an answer for it, that I'm getting ready for that.
3: You're speaking from your intellect. How, when a certain state will come to me, I'll be smart enough to control the situation, etc.
2: No, but maybe because I'm studying, I'm preventing that it'll happen.
3: No, that a person studies and enters an environment, the group, by that he prepares supporters for himself, meaning forces, means, which can give him different problems, queries, which is help on the one hand, but this is the way in which it comes. Now, if a person is not really inside this stew, cooking inside of it, then he's not given this different course. He feels comfortable. He feels good. He comes to the lesson. This is this. This is that. He sees the different drawings. He studies wisdom, but he won't be given any of these big questions because there's no one to give it to. He's small. He's weak. What can you give him? Give him small curry and that's it. He stays at home. So there's nothing more to give him. So no choice. There's no choice. The more you prepare yourself, the more work and queries will you get from above. And when you pass that preparation, then, and this is what Bala Sulam writes, that in the time of preparation, it is forbidden to stop, but to invest as much as you can in what and everything, whatever you can. And whether you have the mind, do it or not, doesn't matter. As much as possible, because until you finish this time, nothing will work. And here are all the problems that a thousand go into study and one comes out into light. 999 fall on the way. They don't try to acquire these forces that will give them greater problems, queries, failures. But they were given something and no, just not that. And they run away. So he runs away. So what can you do? Sit down until you grow a few more incarnations, until you grow up. Until there will nonetheless be a desire to receive in the next time that nonetheless naturally grows, then it'll grow in a crueler or coarser way towards spirituality. And then a person will see that he has to advance. He has no choice. And that's how it is from one generation to the next. Why weren't you sitting next to a Kabbalah book a few generations ago? That's how it is. So there are those who leave now for a few generations. And yeah.
2: We're always talking how important the society is to hold a person in the work.
3: We simply see, besides that they write, we also see it on ourselves, that the easiest way to advance, the most beneficial way, is that you're in a place where you're simply being brainwashed, strengthened, awoken, reminded about these things, and that's how you cook. That's how it works. Even though that anyone or everyone who comes as a personality, as a point in the heart, he feels himself as the only one, and that comes to us from the Creator. It is a holy or divine part from above, so each feels that I'm even more, etc. But when you come here, gradually that sense of self is erased. If not, a person's miserable. He simply doesn't grow. If his personality, his individualism doesn't subdue, yield toward the public, toward the collective, then he remains only with that small group. If he doesn't yield towards the general group, or the 10, and whoever grows, he feels himself smaller than everyone and is ready to advance and incorporate, and he wants to incorporate with everyone, he begins to feel how much his desires, the parts of his soul, are really inside each and every one of those that are around him. Meaning, these are one of the tests that a person can see on himself. Is he improving or not? Now, as if there are people for whom it's easier to connect by character. They're willing to hug with everyone. There are those that until a person gives the other person a hand, it rejects him and whatnot. they're different situations. But really, if we're talking about the inner point, it depends only on the recognition of the Creator, meaning the measure to which the surrounding light really shines upon the person, and he feels that otherwise he is not coming closer to the goal. And therefore, there are people, really smart people, that have already left us or that are sitting here, but if they're not working, there's no correction.
2: In the end, we say that I feel that the parts of my soul are scattered amongst my friends. How could that bring me to a state of annulling before a friend? Because it's also me. On the contrary, I don't need to annul.
3: You feel that annulment toward the friend is the only thing that can help you receive from him discernments, vessels, desires, support, help.
2: Why?
3: Why? Because that in the light that comes to you, you saw how weak you are and that you're the lowest and worst from everyone. And you're looking for something that can help you out of helplessness.
2: By necessity is because I feel I need him to advance.
3: Only out of necessity. You need a kli for everything. That from that kli will come the necessity. From that kli will come the drive. Otherwise, how come I need to connect with someone that I want all these things? Someone who comes here for the first time. If you talk to them about these things, it'll reject them. What, you want to make some kind of a club here? Kibbutz, what? What is it all for? Why? It's only in the measure of the necessity that a person feels, and this is something that grows over years. It's not simple, but a person who feels that he's not advancing and that through his exertion, he begins to understand where he is, then it's not a problem. When you will be great, when you will merit becoming great, then you'll feel how each one who comes with a desire of a tiny point through his desire can give you plenty of new discernments for you to grow, and you will be great.
2: How does a person know that he made a right preparation, and what is a right preparation?
3: The right preparation, like I said, maybe we can say that it's the yearning to reveal the Creator as the reason for all of my states. Searching for Him in each and every state that I'm in, that means that I'm acting correctly, that I'm really preparing myself for Him. By that, I as if force Him to reveal himself, and he gives me different questions and queries, and that I'll want to reveal him despite all that. It's like where they climb the mountain, and the guards and everyone, they throw them back, and they still want to reach the king's palace, etc., etc. So only according to the direction of my search, what do I want out of every situation that I'm in?
2: If a person prepares correctly and all kinds of states are revealed that he's not prepared for him, is that a right measurement for a person? That if he did a right preparation, so the states are revealed, love. It could be that I did everything right and that I discovered my point of connection with the Creator, and that I feel that He is organizing it all for me, and He brought me these bad things, and that I have anxieties and fear and lack of confidence, and through that I feel Him and I hold on to Him. So this point, when I hold on to him, I grab him in my feeling that it's him. Now the question is, why do I want to hold on to him? Because of fear and confidence, or lack of confidence, that then I won't feel and I can only rest by that, or that I'll have fear? But the good in holding him, that there'll be more fear, I'll hold on to him more. This is the struggle that a person has. What does he want from this point of connection? And there are a lot of inner discernments in this. You have something to ask about that?
3: Not about this.
2: Not about this. So wait.
3: Is there a difference between scrutiny and criticism, and can we as a group scrutinize before?
2: A group can scrutinize and correct for each and everyone. That's called to pray for the sake of the friend, for the wholeness of the friend. Peace of the friend. Peace is wholeness. Shalom. When someone is sick, it means he's not in wholeness. Doesn't matter what. Could be mental, health, bodily health. Doesn't matter. A deficiency was revealed that needs to be corrected. The group can, like one body, can work on the wholeness of the state.
3: And if you don't have the right line yet, you said that there can't be any scrutiny. If we still don't have the right line,
2: don't hold on to it. What does it mean?
3: It's not even the beginning of the right line. We're not there.
2: What do you mean, beginning of the right line? There's no left without right. A person isn't given questions if he's not prepared to overcome them and process them correctly.
3: So if we're given, it's a sign.
2: If they gave, they never put an obstacle before a person from above. You always add in holiness and never take away from it. It's a law. Either Torah or suffering, hastening the time or at his own time, but they're always adding holiness. It can't be that they're going to make a person fail, that he's going to fail and that's it, he's done. Maybe not now, maybe a year from now, he'll see the benefit of this state. Because we're still working on a timeline, but obviously each and every action comes from above only in order to bring a person closer. That's what we need, first of all, to determine the relation to it, that it's this way, to take it above reason. It's like that. Now, where is it like that? Where can I search for it that it's right? And to start working. Okay.
0: כן, דוד.
4: אמרת בקשר לביטול האינדיבידואליות של האדם.
3: You said about the annulment of the person's individualism. What does it mean? That every special thing about me, or not special, all the things that the Creator gave me, that this is my structure. I need to castrate myself, choke myself, kill myself, etc., or what?
2: A person who wants to study, he comes to study to us. He doesn't come to study. He thinks that here he can fill himself. His point of the heart brings him to this field of forces, brings his body. The body brings the point of the heart. The point in the heart brings the body that it'll sit here. Even though it's not pleasant here, we come because this is a place where we can probably fill that point. Even though it's a point, but it's higher than all the desires. So it is now in control on me. What can you do? That point is special. Each and every one has his own point. Each and every one is from a different part of the guf of Adam Rishon. So each and every one feels himself as a personality, as if there's no one like him, and there really isn't anyone like him. No one resembles the other. according to the composition of the qualities and forces, there isn't anyone else. What happens afterwards? A person starts discovering that except for this point he has, in all the other souls, well, let's say bodies, he sees that they're supposedly a part of him. You don't feel it yet, but soon a few of you will feel it. Then the rest, when a bit will feel, it'll also help the others. Even though you don't understand how it happens, but that's how it happens. You'll start feeling how each and every one starts becoming precious, that I really see in him a part of me. Not because he's a friend and I'm suffering with him here, like in some elite army unit that we're together from the same village or whatever. Nothing. I start seeing in him a part that belongs to me. And that brings me to some kind of equality with him. Because if there's a part of him in me, so you're done. From my ego, I'm only aiming to that part, not to the whole person, only to that part. I look at him, I'm not looking at his shape or form. He has something that is precious to me, and it starts becoming the most natural way. And it has no contact to all kinds of things that belong to this world. You simply stop seeing that person. You don't feel him, his body, his face, his character, nothing. You start seeing this part that is really in him. And then it brings you to subjugation because you actually already depend on him, that he has it in him. So from here, comes a yearning to connect, but in a different way. Now that I have to sit with him and talk to him and eat with him, these are also external things. But here comes an impulse to be connected internally. And then a person supposedly loses, that's what I said, he loses his individuality, his personality. He doesn't lose it, but he feels that he himself is scattered between all the souls in the world. And he has nothing to do but only be connected with them together. Then he starts feeling that whether they live in their bodies, live, alive or dead, he feels connection between all the souls. But by seeing himself as a general soul, I wouldn't say that he loses his individuality, actually, compared to the previous state that he is as a point, of course, yes, but by this he acquires the vessel of the Shekhinah. I don't know how to say it.
3: I simply thought that you meant that I need to coerce myself somehow.
2: No, you're not forced. It comes naturally. In spirituality, a person doesn't determine anything. He doesn't know what next form he's supposed to receive. Now I'll do some action, that now I'll be good. Now I'll do a different action and I'll be a hero. There is no such thing. We try through all kinds of things. We don't also understand the way that we try all this. But what is revealed in us, that some pattern, some shape is built of us like an image. We don't understand exactly what we have to build, whether it's a hand or a leg or some other part of the soul. Only afterwards we discover all the changes that were made. Okay.
3: Let's share our impressions from the lesson and what are we taking for a realization in the 10.
2: What I was inspired by was the matter of a person's development, how it happens, that actually the Creator helps a person advance only to the extent that he yearns for him. But in order for that yearning to have an overcoming, that it'll grow, then he gets all kinds of questions and challenges that are also in the regular concealment or double concealment. But the matter is that a person needs to keep yearning to relate the source of all these questions he gets. By this he can increase and grow.
3: Every time a person gets a new Roshimo, a new desire, and upon that, he makes the different corrections, etc. And according to the correction, the light clothes. And that's how he rises from one degree to the next. And from these two lines, he reaches a kli, which is the result, which is the middle line. And Rob beautifully explained how a person who starts to advance, he begins to see himself inside the internality of the friends, how he's really scattered inside the internality of the friends, that he no longer sees externality, but sees the inner part in each and every one and feels connected this way. That actually, that he feels connected internally to all the souls in the world, which are actually his soul. And he doesn't lose his individualism, but creates a greater uniqueness.
2: A person goes through all ways from right to left, and until he understands that the advancement is by asking for help. He reaches a heaviness, a failure, disappointment. In the end, it's all in order to ask for help. Like it's written from Zion, from the exits, I will get the Torah. And a person needs to know what his right deficiency is, that it will resemble what the Creator wants to give, to reach equivalence of form. But at the end, a person goes from external suffering to internal suffering, called suffering of love.
3: Right, as long as the person thinks that he can advance by himself, by his own powers, then he's not ready for help yet. But really, and he also talked about it, that a person gets help from the very start. He only doesn't know that it's help. Sometimes he gets it in the form of hardships or success, and that's also help. And a person reaches a state where he really feels that he needs help, when he really feels that he needs help, that he can't do it himself, that's the place where the Creator can really help.
2: And Rav explained that the point in the heart doesn't have a form. We give the point a form, and on every degree a different form. In the beginning it could be a horse, then an elephant.
3: We consist of two forces, the desire to receive and the desire to bestow. And therefore, we all the time have work in two lines. The upper light pushes from above, puts pressure on each and every soul. And because it consists of two opposite forces, then the pressure each time leads to the right-left or the right line or the left line. It's called the two angels. And everything that happens to a person in his environment, and like we said, that everything that happens to the person, whatever happens to the person, is to bring him closer to the Creator, to discover that there's none else besides Him, the good that does good, and eventually everything leads us to a state where we have to turn to the Creator for Him to help, that only He can come and help us. And every time we need to check that we're turning to Him correctly, like the Creator is expecting us to. He's aiming us, guiding us, what to ask for from above and we from below, how to correctly ask and reach equivalence of form with the Creator.
2: Let's go to the next part of the lesson.

0: כן, חברים, אנחנו ממשיכים ללמוד מהר"ן.
1: Yeah, friends, we are continuing to study from the Rav, the preface to the wisdom of Kabbalah, that series he gave. So we are in the third lesson, in the third part. Very exciting lesson, as always, a lot of details, but we're going to prepare before.
2: Ba'asulam, in item 155, says,
3: למה זה חייבו המקובלים לכל איש ללמוד חוכמת הקבלה? אמנם יש בזה דבר גדול וראוי לפרסם.
1: Therefore we must ask, why then did the Kabbalists obligate every person to study the wisdom of Kabbalah? Indeed, there is a great thing about it, we should be publicized. There is a wonderful and valuable remedy to those who engage in the wisdom of Kabbalah. Although they do not understand what they are learning, through the yearning and the great desire to understand what they are learning, they awaken upon themselves the light that surrounds their souls. We wanted to ask a question before we started the lesson. What does it mean that from the strong desire to understand what they're studying, what is that strong desire to understand what they're learning?
2: Right, let's jump in.
1: I just want to add another thing. We are talking, if you have a problem, you have to start from the beginning. That there's a beginning, there's a creator, the light comes out from him, and 1, 2, 3, 4, the whole chain until the place where we got to. So we're speaking about Malchut. It fills itself with the screen. Filled itself a bit, then a bit more, and a bit more, and a bit more, until the Tabu, let's say, right? Let's draw it this way. This is Galgalta, Ab, Sag, Ma, and Bon. And this remains empty. This is all we just learned. And all this fulfillment is called the world of Adam Kadmon. This Malchut, this Malchut is built out of five parts. Root 1, 2, 3, 4 phases. Or Keta Chochma Bina Zaranpin Malchut. Whichever way we draw them. Or how we call them. So we have a vessel, Malchut, that gets the light through the screen, doesn't matter. And it has five parts. It's called the root. 1, 2, 3, 4. Or we can call them. Afterwards, you'll understand why. But for now, let's just take it as a fact. Kutso shel Yud, the tip of the Yud, Yud, the first Hey, Vav, and the lower Hey. It's just its name. We all know the name, Yud, Ke, Vav, Ke. Now we'll see. We have signs. There are two types of light, two types of pleasure. The pleasure that comes from the Creator is called the light of Chochmah. It's a pleasure that comes from the Creator. That's why phase one is called Chochmah. The pleasure that we get from phase two, Bina, is called light of chasadim, or light of mercy. It's the pleasure of giving light of Chassidim. In order to mark these two types of lights, so we give the light of Chokhmah the symbol Yud, the letter, and the symbol for the light of Chassidim, the letter, is He. So it turns out that on every parzuf, there's root 1, 2, 3, 4, or the tip of the Yud and Yud He Vav He. So if a parzuf that only has the light of Chokhmah, so I'll write it this way, Yud, first He, Vav, and the lower He. So there's Yud, He, with Yud, Vav, He. If we calculate it, Yud is 10, Vav is 6, 4, 5, 10, Vav is 6. If you add all these numbers up, you get 72, and that is Ab in Gimatria. That's why Patsuf Chokhmah, we call it Ab. If we take Yud Evav He and fill it with the light of Chassidim, right? So it'll be Yud He Vav He. Calculate this, it'll be 63 or Sag and so on. I have all those calculations in the books. What do I want to say? This is where the names come from, the Gimatria. What is that? You take Yud Gei Vav Gei with the information on the screen, with the light that fills them. That's called Gimatria, meaning all it is information about the inner state of the Patsuf, of the soul. What lights fill it? Because every patsuf, every soul, whatever it may be, its part, its structure is from Yud Hei Vav Hei. But the difference between all of them are the lights, whether Ab, Sag, or Ma, or Bun. One, it can be either of the four, and no more than that. That's it, one of the four states. Afterwards, we'll learn that there are a lot more degrees, that on each one of them there's Absag Mabon, those states. That's why there's so many souls and Patsufim and names and so on. But all in all, they each have the same name, Yud Hei Vav Hei, and only the lights in each one are different. So the lights that fill the patsuf are called Gimatria. That's it. There's no big deal here that you think Gimatria, there's nothing to deal with it. That's all it is. It's calculating in which state a certain patsuf is. Let's say today I had 100 shekel, and I went into a restaurant and bought some chicken with rice and a bottle of beer. What else? Yeah, tea with mint in the end. So all those pleasures with the 100 shekel I paid, all of that together in my body, that it's clear that I'm a person and not a cow or something. So along with all these things, when the screen, I have 100 shekel to give and to get certain pleasures inside, that state of filling by the forces of overcoming, that's called Gimatria. That's all it is. People that don't understand it think it's some mysticism. There is no mysticism. It's all very realistic and scientific.
2: So it's Yud, He, Yud, Vav, Yud?
3: Vav, Yud, Vav.
2: I don't exactly say it's Vav, Yud, Vav.
1: Yes. Vav Yud Vav. In Sag, it's Vav with Aleph. I'm not in focus. Vav Aleph, Vav. We'll learn about it. Instead of Yud and Hey, why do we have Aleph? It's a sign for the second restriction. We'll learn about it later. It's a special symbol for the type of combination of the lights in that Paltzuf. Okay, guys, listen. We today learned about the five Paltzufim that Malchut Avein Sof, after the first restriction, by the screen, gets five portions from the upper light. Every portion she got was called a Paltzuf. These five Paltzufim together are called the world of Adam Kadmon. These five Paltzufim are called Gelgal Tab Sagmabon, or Keter Chochma Bina Zman Pin Malchut. In every Paltzuf, there's the expansion of the light or its departure, called Teamim and Nekudot. After the lights disappear, so the records of the expansion are called Tagin, and the records of the departure of the lights are called Nekudot. In the end, Tamim, Tagin, Nekudot, and Otiyot is the information of all the light that came in and left in the desire, and then it's expressed by the Gimatria, that we take the lights the way they fill the vessel. The vessel is always Yud Hey Vav Hey. It can't be a different name. All the souls, all the created beings, whatever they may be, wherever they may be, all they are, their body, without the fulfillment, is always Yud Hey Vav Hey. And the fulfillment, as much as they are filled with the light, that's called Gimatria, the measure of light that fills the vessel. Or the body, along with the light that fills it, is called a name. Meaning, what is the name we give to a Paltzuf, to a spiritual Paltzuf? As much as the Creator is in him, as much as the light is in the vessel. It's clear? That's why it's clear to us that if a person attains different spiritual degrees, he changes the names. Every time you get, it gives it a different name. Whether it's Moshe or Avram, or doesn't matter how. Why? Because on every level, on every degree, the same vessel gets a different screen and a different fulfillment. So it has a new name. What is that name? Why is it called to reveal the holy names? To reveal the name of the Creator, that a person that performs a coupling by striking and brought light inside him, from within he discovers the Creator. That light, he feels it. That's called that he revealed a new name. A person becomes that holy name. It is all and revealed in that man. That's what he writes in Matan Torah, in the article, The Essence of the Wisdom of Kabbalah. Maybe we have it there. Yes. You have it?
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We are reading from Zohar for All, Shmot, item 163. You can download the book at kab.tv. You can also ask questions through kab.tv. Relevant question to the study will be heard during the lesson.

is the internality of the Torah, and that comes to man only through the study of Kabbalah. And it is the light that corrects us and rises us to the godliness degree. Therefore, all the years where we had to be in exile, we were forbidden to study the wisdom of Kabbalah, and Kabbalists hid it. And they spoke about it in different words, scary words. You can get crazy, it's forbidden, etc. And when the end of the exile arrived, and we, as Kabbalists say, we are already in the days of the Messiah, so the wisdom of Kabbalah is revealed, it's opened up, and now we have to open the book of Zohar then and to start studying it, the wisdom of Kabbalah, with the hope that the light will influence us due to the study and will change us. Therefore, we're acting according to the same principle the Torah is demanding us, as the Creator said. There is the light that reforms against the evil inclination in men, and then we want it to work on us. Righteous to whom it happens according to the deeds of the wicked, item 163. Of course, also the righteous and the wicked and all the deeds, everything is talking about man's internal world, which is inside of him. Man is a small world. The Creator is talking about man. Every one of us is the Adam, the man of which we're speaking of. And he includes the whole world in him. Everything that we see in the book, everything is inside man and in his internality, his qualities. And this is how we should relate to the text. Item 163. There is hevel that is done on earth. It is written that there is hevel because King Solomon made this book and established it on seven havalim, which are the seven sefirot of Zeranpin, the light of Ruach, called havalim, which the world Nukva stands on. Her seven sefirot exists from the seven sefirot Chagat Nehim de Zeranpin, since the Nukva is speech, and there is no speech without Hevel, which strikes on the five outlets of the mouth. 164. These seven Havalim are called seven pillars that support the world, Nukva. They correspond to the seven firmaments. A firmament is the parsa de Zeranpin and contains within it seven firmaments, corresponding to the seven sefirot Chagat Nehim in parsa. Those are curtain, firmaments, sky, habitation, abode, place, and deserts. Opposite them is vanity of vanities, says Kohelet. Vanity of vanities, all is vanity. There are seven havalim here. Hevel havalim are three. Hevel havalim, once more, are six. And the hevel at the end of the verse is seven. 165. Those are seven firmaments. However, there are other firmaments that cling to them and expand and emerge from them. These are the seven firmaments in the Nukva. Similarly, there are other havalim of the Nukva which expand and emerge from these seven havalim de Zeranpin. And in Kohelet, Solomon said all of them. Zeranpin influences Nukva as much as Nukva is capable of receiving its bestowal. Nukva opens herself up to the bestowal of Zeranpin to the extent that the soul opens her. So there's issue of a key and a lock. It's either through our deeds we lock the Nukva from receiving the bounty from Zeranpin, and what Nukva receives from Zeranpin, this is what the souls receive. All the souls are nourished from Nukva. Or we are capable of

0: opening up the Nukva, and then she receives the abundance which is poured from Nukva to the souls. Therefore, the Havalim there are in Zer Anpin, they come to Nukva if there are Havalim from the side of Nukva. The Havalim from the side of Zer Anpin are the firmaments, Chagat Nehim, which are ready to fulfill Zer Anpin. And the Havalim which come from Nukva, this is the reflected light. So Hevel Havalim is the reflected light that rises from Nukva. And therefore Solomon says, Hevel Havalim, everything is vanity, because everything is received through the reflected light that we, the souls, awaken the Nukva, to give to Zer Anpin that kli called the reflected light, and then what is received in her, everything is there. Therefore, everything is received only through Hevel Havalim. 166. The words there is Hevel mean the Yesod in Havalim, which has Chochmah that comes out of these high Havalim, on which the world Nukva stands. It is written, which is done upon the earth, on the Nukva. Done means that the Yesod exists by its existence and grows stronger by its strength in those who work the land, meaning the righteous. The land comes from the word desire, he who works with his desire in such a way, in order to justify the Creator, meaning that everything that he bestows is good, and where does he know it's good? If he is with the equivalence of form with him, then he feels that only goodness comes from the Creator, and according to that name, according to his action, he's called a righteous. And by the rising of their man, which rises from the earth, this Yesod is appointed on bestowing upon the earth. All its strength and sustenance are in the souls of the righteous, which are gathered from the earth, meaning died before they sinned, while there was still sweet smelling, such as Chanoch, as it is written, he was not, for God took him. He took him before his time and entertained with him. He took him before his time and entertained with him. And so was it with the rest of the righteous of the world. Of course, we're not talking about our corporal, beastly life and death. We're not talking about the flesh at all. The wisdom of Kabbalah is not talking about that at all. It only speaks about the soul, meaning the discernments in the soul transforming from one degree to another. This is how we call these degrees, life and death. The departure of the lights is called death or sleep or night. It all depends on the kind of the light that departs and to which degree. Darkness and the opposite, when the light comes, so it's either birth or morning or new life. 167. There are two things for which the righteous depart the world prematurely. One, for sins of the generation. When wicked multiply in the world, the righteous are among them, and they are caught for their iniquities. Two, when it is clear to the Creator that they will sin later, he moves them from the world before their time. This is why it is written, there are righteous men to whom it happens according to the deeds of the wicked, meaning that the din from above reaches them as though they had committed transgressions and did as the wicked. Righteous and wicked, it's in the same men. One sees a righteous, one sees a wicked. This change has to occur in everyone. As it is written, there is no righteous in the land who did good without sinning first. Meaning, if he does good, it means that he had sinned before. There is no person who performs a mitzvah, meaning that he is doing an act in the intention to bestow, unless he failed in it first. What does it mean? First, it was revealed that he doesn't have a masach or reflected light, and he has no opportunity of doing anything with the intention of bestow. And it's the same thing over and over again. We come from the recognition of evil and the breakage. Therefore, first we were discover the weak, the evil, and then we extract the light that corrects us, and upon that evil we become righteous, corrected, and again we discover a higher evil in a higher degree, and again we correct, and thus we rise further up, etc., etc. 168. Rabbi Akiva and his friends departed the world, since they were killed by the kinship. Does it say anywhere in the Torah that the righteous will suffer such torments? It does not write it. But Solomon said, there are righteous men to whom it happens according to the deeds of the wicked, that such din comes to them from above, as though they had committed the transgressions and deeds of the wicked. It is also written, and there are wicked to whom it happens according to the deeds of the righteous, who sit quietly and peacefully in this world, and the din does not reach them, as though they had done deeds of righteous. So this world and the next world, these are 2 degrees. This world is a state where a person is in. It's always called this world because we're talking about men always. And the next world is the next world, the next degree to which a man rises to. Let's say from what degree 120 to the degree of 121. So degree 120 is called this world, and degree 121 is his next degree. In this degree, towards the next degree, he's always called wicked. And when the next degree is revealed, man cannot rise to it. He discovers how opposite and how corrupted he is. And compared to the next degree, he is called a wicked. He performed a correction. He nullified himself to the next degree, extracted the light that reforms, and then he reaches the degree of a righteous. 169. Why are they as deserving as the righteous? It is either because it is clear to the Creator that they will repent, or because the seed that will come out of them will be righteous in the world. Such were Terach, from whom a seed of truth came out, meaning Abraham, and Ahaz, from whom Chizkiah came out, and likewise with the rest of the wicked in the world. For this reason, on this side and on that side, in the righteous and in the wicked, the hevel is done, as we said, and strengthens over the earth, as we said. 170. There are righteous, so it's impossible that a world without wicked or a world without righteous. These two situations, they always switch and come inside men. We are all from the breaking. If we don't discover the wicked first, means that we're advancing the wrong way. Every state begins from the revelation of the breaking, because we're all results of the breaking. 170. There are righteous men to whom it happens according to the deeds of the wicked, as those who commit transgressions, meaning the daughter of idolater or some other act of the deeds of the wicked. They watch over their persistence and do not sin for fear of their master, and they do not wish to be defiled. It is as some true righteous who came upon such deeds, but were strong and did according to their master's will and did not sin. As it was written, that Hevel was done on the earth and it was strengthened in its force.
1: Any questions, please? Ma'o from Rishon LeZion is asking about that phase of the departure of the light. He says the light is in complete rest. So what do you mean by departure of the light? It's all discussed with respect to the kli, with respect to the will to receive. The departure of the light, the expansion of the light, it is all with respect to the person. I am now in some space. I'm using my spectacles for reading. So I barely see faces. I mean, I know that there are people in front of me, but I can't identify the faces. Well, besides Shapira over there, he has such a face that, you know, I can really fear from afar. Anyway, I put the other spectacles, and all of a sudden the room is filled with people that I know and so on. So what did change here? Either I completely remove the spectacles and then I'm the only person in the world here. So everything is obviously with respect to the person. And this is what we explain with regards to the Torah, that it was all written for men. So the expansion of light or the departure of light, there is no light. I don't see anything. If I do see, then there is light. The world is filled. Everything is with respect to the receiver. Rabash gives an example of an airplane. He says, there's an airplane flying in the sky, and one has a certain eyes and spectacles, and he says, I think it's 100 meters. The other one says it's 10 meters. It all depends on what glasses they use. What is the real size of the plane? No one can know until they really measure it practically, in practice. So, the same thing with the light of Ein Sof. It surrounds us and it fulfills us. We don't feel any of it. It's all according to the equivalence of form, only according to how similar our qualities are to the light. So, as it is written, one disqualifies according to his own flaws, one reveals according to his own screen. As it writes here, Hevel, which comes from the screen upwards, and everything is revealed through that Hevel. So that's how it is. So King Solomon, who was wiser than everyone, who revealed the Chokhmah, he another question from Tzvi, from Noot Afeka. He's asking, what is the recognition of the shattering in every state? The shattering is in the connection between the souls. Again, what is the shattering in every state? The shattering is in the connection between the souls. Yes, but in every state, look, there's nothing more than the connection between the souls. There was one collective soul, and it was broken into pieces. And then we just have the soul's broken state. There's nothing besides that. So instead of feeling that one soul now, we feel a broken state, and that broken state becomes complex, comprised of me and others, still vegetative, animate, and speaking within and outside, shorish, neshama, guf, levush, and echal, and so on. Meaning the shattering that was done before that we came to this world, in the world of Nikudim, the world of Atzilut, it actually determined the entire reality that we are in, how we're built and how we feel. So when we're here, either we evolve just like animals and we reach our time, and now we're beginning to recognize, understand, and feel the shattering between us. In the meantime, on the level of this world, we feel that something's broken, something's wrong. The world itself seems broken. Our interrelations are broken, and every person within feels broken. That's the beginning of revealing the spiritual shattering that happened. By that, the Creator wishes to shake up the person a little bit, so as to begin to correct himself, so that man will understand that the correction of the world actually relies on the correction of himself. And our entire advancement is always by the recognition of that shattering, where by 125 gradual steps, that shattering is revealed within us, literally. And accordingly, we will have to correct it, either by hastening times or in due time, in its time. Meaning by blows or by inviting, drawing the light that reforms on our own. But the fact that we first have to disclose the breaking in each and every step and state, that's certain. Because we have no other place to start from. We all come from the shattering. And we see that also in the entire historical process, that the whole world comes into a crisis, and that crisis escalates. What we're seeing now is not just a crisis taking place in the world. It actually begins from the creation of the world, but now it begins to be apparent to us. It is revealed before us. And also the crisis that happened with the people of Israel, the first and second ruin of the temples, it's all in order to prepare our broken vessels so we'll have something to correct. Question from Washington. How much of that do we need to understand in order for the light to transform us? We don't need to understand much. It's not the wise one or the smart one who learns. We only need to persuade ourselves that all that can be changed is only by the light that reforms. If the shattering, the general crisis, is now revealed, the shattering in each and every one, we are in a generation that is completely despaired from everything that happened so far and from what's happening with this generation now in family life, education, science, and general feeling of emptiness in man's life. This is what we call, I created the evil inclination, and the Book of Zohar is what's called the Torah as a spice. And this is what we're beginning now. This entire study is actually a process of correction. It's the drawing of the light to the broken vessels. By drawing the light, we will better understand the shattering. First of all, we have to uncover its true reasons, the real picture. But it doesn't happen through intellectual study. It only happens by the light that reforms. It influences us, and we begin to reveal by its help. By the light, we shall see light. We begin to see what is exactly broken. And then we begin to see that the entire breakage, the entire corruption, is in my relation to others who are the parts of my soul, and I need to bond with them. And on my own, I can't do that. It's only if the light influences me from the corrected state to my corrupted state. So the gap between these two states is what I begin to feel. And that gap is already the gap between me and my upper level, because that's where I receive the light from. And up to the end, to the world of Ein Sof, there are 125 degrees, but it's enough for me to receive the light from the adjacent degree. And I begin to feel how broken I am with respect to that degree. I begin to discover how more important, how complete and whole it is towards me. And as a result, I reach a state where I wish to rise to that degree, to be like that degree, and then the light performs that action of raising me to it. Question from the Ukraine. The revelation of good and bad happens simultaneously? Yes and no, or no and yes. It's like he said now. There are righteous who go through actions of wicked, and there's the opposite situation, and so on. And all kinds of variations that we don't exactly understand. Also, everyone is not judged by himself. We are all in a system of connection between us. And therefore, only if we realize that everything depends on the connection between us, and that's where we need to correct ourselves. No one corrects himself. The connection is broken, not man is broken. Only the connection between people. So Well, only when the light begins to shine on us, we begin to realize. Before this, we cannot grasp it. Let's continue a little bit. 171. And there are wicked to whom it happens according to the deeds of the righteous. When one mitzvah, commandment, comes to them, which is the deed of the righteous, they are rewarded with it, and they do it. It is like that murderous Jewish robber who was in the mountains with idol-worshipping robbers. When a Jew would go by there, he would save him and keep him from them. Rabbi Akiva would say about him, there are wicked to whom it happens according to the deeds of the righteous. Everything here is about one single individual. We have to find those robbers and wicked and these and those. 172. It is like that wicked man who met a woman one night walking to her daughter's house, and he wanted to rape her. She told him, please, honor your master and do not sin with me. He left her and did not sin in her. This too is hevel. Like that hevel, it strengthens in the righteous that the act of the wicked reaches them and they do not sin. Similarly, it strengthens among the wicked when the deeds of the righteous reach them and they do them. We see from here how interdependent we are, how interconnected. If some righteous does a good deed, he strengthens the wicked, and vice versa. Why? Because it's like one body. Obviously, if I succeed in one thing, it later helps me do corrected actions in another place, in another desire. And that's the same with people. Because we don't feel it, but we belong to one system. And we're interconnected in a way that, just like a person feels that all his parts are the same system, we are interconnected in the same way, and each and every one depends on the other's thoughts, desires, and actions, and everything. And by that, each and every one, as we are told in the article Arvut, that if one does something wrong, it's like he's drilling a hole in the boat, and we're all sinking. 173. The Creator made righteous and wicked in the world, and He is glorified in the world by the deeds of the righteous. He is also glorified by the deeds of the wicked, when they do a good deed in the world. As it's written, He has made everything beautiful in its time. Woe unto the wicked when he harms himself and strengthens in his sins. 174. All things have I seen in the days of my vanity. There is a righteous man that perishes in his righteousness, and there is a wicked man that prolongs his life in his evil doing. When Solomon was given Chokhmah, he saw everything when the moon ruled, meaning when the Nukva was in full. This is so because Solomon was receiving from her. There is a righteous man, is the pillar of the world, Yesod, on which the world stands, perishes, as in the righteous perishes. This is so at the time of the exile, when he has nothing upon whom to bestow, and he is regarded as being perished. In his righteousness is the Nukva, called righteousness, because she lies in the dust. At that time, the righteous has no one upon whom to bestow, and hence, he perishes in his righteousness. As long as Israel are in exile, this righteousness is with them in exile. For this reason, there is a righteous man that perishes in his righteousness, since the upper blessings do not reach him. 175. And there is a wicked man that prolongs his life in his evil doing. This is some who prolongs the peace and quiet for Edom. He does that through his wife, since he is bad and his wife is called bad. and she is a strong serpent. However, they receive peace and quiet only because Sam was attached to that nukva, and his nukva gives them that. Similarly, he gives to the rest of the kings where Israel is in exile. Until the Creator raises the fallen tabernacle of David from the dust, which is the fallen nukva during the exile. As it's written, I will raise up the fallen tabernacle of David. But from here we should also understand that there is no evil, but it all comes from the same root, the Creator, and therefore precisely by that and with it we advance. This is our entire nature.
0: I don't understand about the wicked and the evil. It seems that the righteous inability to do something very specific and also wicked. So how can a wicked do something which relates to the righteous if he's wicked? How can we say that he's wicked? The definition is not precise. It all depends with respect to what you mean, a wicked or righteous. We're talking about someone, let's say, somebody is very sick. And I depend on him. Let's say he's an expert in something. So I come to save him. There is no precept here, nothing. I simply need to use that person. I need him healthy. To take advantage of him, to have property, honor, control out of him. So am I doing something good or bad? Well, I'm asking you, you're doing something bad. Why is it bad? I'm saving his life. He's about to die. If I won't help him, he will die. This is what he said about that robbers in the mountains. I'm taking an example from here. He's doing a good deed. I want to use him in order to receive. I'm a wicked person, but towards that deed that I'm doing with him, I'm called a righteous. So what do we measure? We measure everything relatively towards the goal, and that's it. Therefore, that is called not from her name to her name through such incidents. This is how we advance. Once it is revealed to you how you think about everybody, then you will feel how much you think about yourself that you're righteous. Then you will feel that you're not so much of a righteous. There is nothing more than a righteous or a wicked. These are two situations only that we live in. If we're from the substance of the will to receive, the broken substance, so we only have two options, either to advance ourselves in the direction of correction or to remain in our corruption. That's it. This is our whole life. The fact that we feel our life as something like a kind of a movie. I have work, family, myself, food, sex, family, money, respect, honor, control. This is all a movie. Inside, this is a will to receive, and it's discernment. A little bit towards the direction of correction or corruption. This is what we're talking about. That's it. You can be excited from the movies, from the sounds. And a psychologist might tell you because you have some nerves like this, and a chemistry will say you have such metabolism inside of you. That's it. But Kabbalists say this is because he has Reshimot and they jump with such and such screens. And you take it in externally as an image of a world, of a changing world. So, if we want to measure these situations the right way, then you have the present state, the screen, reshimot, lights, internal lights, surrounding lights, and what you are doing with it here and now. Then you will know the truth. If you're switching it into emotions, who is righteous, who is wicked, then it's irrelevant. It's your state compared to the goal. That's it. And then it turns out that the revelation of the evil, when sometimes you enter a greater evil, this is an advanced

0: state, an advance action. Pharaoh brought the people of Israel closer to God by disclosing the evil inside men. He brought them closer, meaning he pushed them forward. How can it be that Pharaoh is pushing us forward to the purpose of creation? He should pull us backward, but it is written that he brought them closer. So is he wicked or righteous? Well, give me an answer for that. Well, he's a righteous. So figure that out, because eventually, if not, they would have remained in exile. Yes, Itzik. Where does the movie stop? A breaking is a part of the movie, or the breaking is something else? Breaking occurred in our roots in the world of Nikudim and in the world of Atzilut. In the world of Nikudim, there was the breaking in the worlds. In the world of Atzilut, the breaking was in the souls, in the soul of Adam Rishon. And as a result, the connection between the will to receive and the will to bestow was created. Two qualities in the creation. The force of the Creator and of the creature were incorporated together. When they did, the bestowing force and the receiving force, now we can scrutinize, now we can examine who is what, one compared to the other. And this is what was done. I have a problem in discerning in my actions. If I am able to do something beyond the movie I live in, or do I really succeed in doing something, let's say, in a higher degree, outside of the script, perhaps better than the script? Outside of the script, you need to delve in your inner science. You cannot remain in the external science. Not in psychology, or culture or something. As we see the world, we think about the world as psychology, sociology, politics, culture, education, many external forms, which means nothing. Therefore, we're mistaken, because we cannot understand anything about the world as a result, because we don't understand the rules of the world and to the direction it's changing to. Because if I'm asking all the psychologists, sociologists, and politicians, people of education and culture, if I ask them something, they all draw the picture which they depict externally. But externally, everybody is impressed from his situation towards a goal which he doesn't know what it is, whether it's true or false, his challenges, his ambitions, his standards. And therefore, we need the wisdom of Kabbalah, because there, like in your profession, quantum physics, you go deeper into particles, and there you know that this is where the substance is. There it's surely closer to the truth, which is less than all those confused things that people put into themselves with their psychology, and then they completely lose direction. So, if we could have delved into our internality and understand what is going inside, and there are different layers, like in an onion, different forms which we perceive in this world through our senses, then we wouldn't have been mistaken. We would have examined ourselves, and then we would have seen why everything happens the way it does, and through what, how do we advance, what is useful, what is harmful. But this is only on condition that a person reaches the true sight. You need to come to it by a certain collider in your science, particle colliders, etc. We have to come to it through our inner insight. The collider perhaps is in me, so I try to understand it from within. That's true. In short, you need to reach a certain resolution, such a precise and delicate resolution, that you begin to understand the forces that act from within you. This is what the collider does, actually. So that's true. This is what the wisdom of Kabbalah allows us to do. And then I have no problem. I understand precisely the beginning of the creation and where I am and the end of creation. And then I can see every time how to direct myself in an optimal way towards the right direction. Let's continue reading. Adam 176, and there went a man of the house of Levi. My beloved is gone down into his garden to the beds of spices. His garden is the assembly of Israel, Nukva, because she is the bed of spices. For she consists of various spices and scents of the next world, Bina. When the Creator descends to that garden, the Nukva, meaning all the souls of the righteous, are crowned there and receive mochin and illuminations. They all emit scent, as it is written, the smell of your ointments, then all manner of spices, which are the souls of the righteous called spices, which rise the scent, which is the reflected light. It is after them that the Nukva is called the bed of spices. All those souls of the righteous who were in this world, and all those souls that are destined to come down to this world, are standing here in this garden in Nukva. 177. In the Garden of Eden on the earth, everyone stands in the shape and form in which they were in this world. And this concealment and secret is given to sages. It's clear that we're not talking about corporality. You stand there in the same way as in this world, and that secret is delivered to you. Which secret? Who doesn't see his face or others? So, of course, this world is a degree where a person is. So we have these definitions, right? So every time the present degree is called this world. The spirit that descends to people, which is from the side of the female, is always carved in an engraving such as this seal, whose letters are sunken. This is so because the image of the body in this world is protruding outwards and the spirit is carved into its internals. When the spirit spreads from the goof and rises to the Garden of Eden on the earth, that spirit protrudes in the Garden of Eden on the earth in the shape and image of the actual goof in this world, since it is always as a seal. This is because they match one another like a seal and an imprint. That's the way it is. Because they separated only in order to reunite through our adjustment. When we learn how to adjust ourselves to one another, this is the whole wisdom which we acquire. Therefore, it is called the wisdom of Kabbalah, the wisdom of reception. That we begin to organize and determine and to manage the entrance of the lights and how they should enter and fulfill the kelim. Then we learn the nature of the light and the nature of the kli, because we know nothing in advance. In spirituality, you don't see. You have to be incorporated with the light and with the kli. You need to receive the exact form of the light and the kli and to adjust them so that one will penetrate the other. So as a result of that action, what we acquire, that is called the wisdom of Kabbalah, the wisdom of reception.
1: This is so because the light of Chasadim is considered protruding outwards, because protrusion indicates two things. One, that the abundance is so ample that it protrudes outwards. Two, that it is external because it extends from the level of the middle line, which emerges on the Masach of Chirik, the Vak and the externality. Protrusion means Tiferet, middle line, and since Malchut extends primarily from the left line of Binah, Chokhmah without Chasadim, at that time, Chokhmah cannot shine as well. Instead, it is considered sunken and carved within. That too comes for two reasons. One, she lacks light because she is sunken, and the light cannot shine there. Two, she is considered internality, because the illumination of Chokhmah is gar and internality. But she cannot shine because of the lack of chasadim. When Tiferet and Malchut join, they are complemented from one another, because the outwards of the protrusion of Tiferet corrects the inwards of Malchut. Thus, the depression in the Malchut is corrected by the chasadim in the protrusion of Tiferet, and both include Chokhmah and chasadim. The root of the left line is in Bina, and it becomes revealed in Malchut. Hence, both are considered sunken inwards. Tiferet is regarded as protruding because it is middle line and externality. Hence, the three worlds, Bia, that extend from Bina, Tiferet, and Malchut, are imprinted from one another as with a seal, one immersed and one protruding. The world of Bria is depressed, Yetzirah is protruding, and Asiya is depressed. So are the Naran of the righteous, which extend from Bia. The Nefesh in Asiya is sunken, the Ruach in Yetzirah is protruding, and the Neshama in Bria is sunken. Look in how many ways it is possible to explain only the vessel of reception with the light of Chokhmah, the vessel of bestowal with the light of Chasadim. It could be explained in a thousand ways. Lights and vessels, colors and sounds and protrusion and depression and so on. And we have billions of discernments in our world too, which all come from two parts, from two foundations. However, in this world, in the nefesh of and ruach, which clothe a man's body, the illumination of nefesh is faint and included in the ruach. This is because the ruach is man's interior, and the guf, body, is his exterior. Therefore, the ruach is sunken like an imprint, since it is the interior, and the guf is protruding because it is the exterior. When a man passes away, the body is buried, and the nefesh cannot rise to the Garden of Eden, but remains hovering over the grave near the body, while the ruach rises. This is something we learn when the light purifies from the body of the potzuf, it stays in the rosh of the potzuf, and a surrounding light exists around the potzuf. And when the next potzuf comes, then after the second action, the surrounding light disappears. It's like we learn with the masach that rises from the tabur to the peh. There is a masach that rises higher, there is an illumination from below, and the descending reflected light, and then after what's called three portions, from the third level, there is no phenomenon below. This is called the neshama leaving the body, the soul leaving the body. And it passes away means that it leaves the fulfillment, because the masach purifies. While the ruach rises to the Garden of Eden on the earth, where there are 3 degrees as well, Bina, Tiferet, and Malchut. There, the ruach clothes in its degree, which is the degree of Tiferet that is there, called the air of the Garden of Eden. And for this reason, the ruach becomes protruding again, like the air in the Garden of Eden, Tiferet. The ruach clothes a man's guf in this world, sunken inwards, like the sunken letters in a seal, since it is the interior of the guf which protrudes outwardly, as it is considered externality. This is why there is only light of vak in it. The ruach, the interior of the body, is sunken. It contains chokhmah, but it does not shine. When the ruach spreads from the guf and rises to the Garden of Eden on the earth, that ruach is protruding in the Garden of Eden on the earth, because it rises there to the ruach in the Garden of Eden on the earth, meaning the tiferet that is there. This is the externality of the Garden of Eden, and hence it becomes as protruding. The ruachs that rise there have the same form as the guf in this world, which protrudes. For this reason, a body that is protruding becomes sunken, since it is its internality, and in the Garden of Eden, it becomes externality, meaning returns to being protruding. This is a simple thing. Well, how to put it? What example can I... I don't know. Help me find one. Help me find examples. Let's say that you're taking some dough and you're passing it through some pipes that shape it in a certain way, like children's toys. So if it's a circle, comes out like a circle. If it's a square, it comes out as a square. The light that was in the kli and the kli received it, the reception happened through returning light. That way the light is revealed. And therefore the light follows the body that received it, and it is clothed in the returning light. And although it departs the body, there is already a reshimo in the way it was in the body, and it returns as a specific light, because the body already corrected itself and received that light. It already corrected itself, meaning in that aspect it is corrected already, and now it's going to be corrected in more advanced forms. So the light was already in the body and the kli already corrected itself, so that's it. They already existed in each other. The past form doesn't disappear anyway. And then you advance forward to the next forms. So why do we need to talk about the lights of the past? The lights of the past help the future forms, because the light that was in the past also clothes in the advanced vessels and helps them in the future states. It's like, for instance, how after you attain something, you understand and see something, it helps you in the next degree, although the next degree is completely different. But that light, that wisdom, let's say, which clothed in my vessels, also helps me later. So, obviously, each and every state exists in itself. There's no absence in spirituality. We're not even talking about that. And every state that disappears also leaves, as it purifies, certain forms that later help each other. We learn that this is the entire tanta, that's how it's built. And the comparison, the scrutiny and the synthesis of all those forms is what creates wisdom between the forms. We'll talk about it more. In the meantime, we'll conclude our lesson with a song, as usual. Inematomatnaim Shem.

Dear friends, in the first part, we will learn from a recorded lesson from the 17th of February 2002 based on the article Concerning Hope That Comes From Above. The writings of Rabash, Concerning Help That Comes From Above. We'll read it together in the 10. We have 40 minutes for that. Concerning help that comes from above. Our sages said, quote, Rabbi Shimon ben Lakish said, man's inclination overcomes him every day and seeks to put him to death. As it is said, the wicked watches the righteous and seeks to put him to death. If the Creator did not help him, he would not overcome it. As it is said, the Lord will not leave him in his hand or condemn when he is judged. End quote. It is written in the Zohar, quote, Rabbi Chizkiah said, why then is it written, and Jacob was left alone? Where were all the camps of messengers that you say surrounded him and came with him? Rabbi Yehuda said, since he brought danger upon himself by remaining alone at night and seeing the danger with his eye, and since they came to guard him only from an invisible danger, they parted him. Then he said, I am not worthy of all the mercies and all the truth that you have shown your servant. These are the camps of holy messengers that surrounded him and now parted from him, for he had put himself in evident danger. Rabbi Yitzchak said, this is why the holy messengers parted from him. They surrounded him and have now parted from him because he put himself in evident danger. End quote. Accordingly, there is a question. When did the messengers part from him? They parted when he put himself in danger. That is, first he put himself in danger, and then the messengers parted from him. Of this it was said, quote, and Jacob was left alone, end quote. That is, when they saw, then they parted. And we should say, as one comes in and one comes out. We should understand why the messengers did not come to guard him in the face of obvious danger. It is as though we say that they are unable to keep him from real and evident danger. If so, when can they keep him? When it is not evident? And if the danger is not evident, who knows that there is danger here that requires keeping?

0: Right means something that does not require correction. That which requires correction is called left. As our sages said, quote, we place the tefillin on the left, as it was said, and it shall be a token on your hand, end quote. Yad ko, your hand. And our sages said, the left pushes away and the right pulls closer. And for this reason, when a person is taught to walk in the ways of the work, he begins from the right. Because the right poses no danger to spiritual life, since he can always add, because the right line is called chesed, mercy. This means that a person appreciates the Torah and commandments and says that the Creator has been merciful with him by giving him a thought and desire to observe Torah and commandments. And even the simplest intention, meaning that he does not know what thought to think during the performance of the commandments and while engaging in the Torah, but simply knows that he is observing the commandment of the Creator, who commanded us through Moses. This is enough to have him commit to observing the Torah and commandments according to his ability, and this is enough for him.
1: Therefore, upon each and every deed he does in Torah or engagement in mitzvot, he thanks and praises the Creator for being merciful with him, giving him a thought and desire to observe the Torah and mitzvot. Hence, in each and every mitzvah commandment, he thanks and praises the Creator for rewarding him with a grip in Torah and mitzvot, regardless of how much. Rather, whatever time he has, when the body lets him study, he studies. And as much as he can, he exerts to keep the mitzvot. He's happy that he can keep the Creator's will, which was not given to other people like him, meaning that the Creator did not give them the understanding and desire to keep the commandments of the Creator. One who walks on this line is still not regarded as walking on the right line, because we see that when there is only one line and a person does not see another line, it is impossible to say that this is called the right line. We can say right only when there is another line. Then I can say that one is right and one is left. Therefore, when guiding a person to walk in the path of the Creator, he is told, no, that the Creator does not want anything from you, but only that you will observe the Torah and mitzvot in utter simplicity. This is enough for you. You do not need great intentions like the great righteous. Rather, the Creator requires men to observe Torah and mitzvot according to man's understanding, each according to his quality, meaning with his innate talents. It is impossible to require men to engage in Torah and mitzvot the same as those who are very capable or brave, but each according to the quality with which he was born. It is, as the Holy Ari says, there is not a day that is like another, or a moment that is like the next, and there is no man who is like another, and the Galbanum will correct what the frankincense will not correct. That is, each person should correct his self and the quality with which he was born. One is not required to do anything more than the might of his mind and strength with which he was born. It follows that one line is when he is told that he does not

0: need to find efficiencies in his work. Rather, if he keeps Torah and mitzvot in utter simplicity, it is a great thing, since he is observing the king's commandments. Man should calculate and appreciate his work in utter simplicity. That is, if he is praying and saying a verse or a blessing, whether the blessing on the mitzvot or the blessing on pleasure, he should think then to whom he is speaking. Certainly, to the extent that he pictures before whom he stands, he will feel differently while saying the blessing and while praying. Even if he does not know the meaning of the words, it is still very important, because it does not matter what he says, but to whom he is speaking. Therefore, when observing some mitzvah, such as wearing tzitzit, the prayer shawl, he looks at the fact that there are some Jews in the world who were not given the opportunity to wear a tzitzit, but he was given the privilege of keeping the commandment of the Creator. He should be very thankful to the Creator for this. Therefore, to the extent of his simple mind, according to his belief in the greatness of the Creator, and that it is a great privilege that he can do what the Creator wants, for these reasons he says the blessings, "Blessed are you, O Lord," that is, he blesses the Creator and thanks him for rewarding him and giving him what he did not give other people.
1: Also, when he blesses on pleasures, he also thanks the Creator for rewarding him with believing that the Creator has provided him with pleasures that people can enjoy. But other people do not have this reward of believing that the Creator has given them all the things with which people can enjoy. And also, a person says during the 18 blesses in the morning, "Blessed are you, O Lord, for not making me a Gentile," thanking the Creator for making him Israel. We therefore see that we must thank the Creator for the smallest things we have in holiness, and regard it as great. Although we cannot appreciate it, we should still believe it. And I heard from Bala Sulam, who once said that as much as we understand the importance of Torah and commandments lishma, for her sake, in truth, lo lishma, not for her sake, is far more important than the importance we ascribe to lishma. This means that we cannot appreciate the contentment that the Creator derives from our desire to do His will. And each act that is done below, in this world, causes an awakening above, in the upper world. As it is said in the Holy Zohar, quote, "An act below awakens an act above," end quote. And since man has not yet been rewarded with entering the king's hall and attaining the lights that are renewed by the works of the lower ones, we must believe that this is so. That is, when a person comes to the synagogue and says there one verse for the Creator, to the Creator this act is priceless, because at that time a person does the deed, and there is nothing more to add in the action. This is a sign that there is wholeness in the act, and it is as important to the Creator as though He has kept it with all the intentions of the complete righteous. In other words, He is told that there are righteous ones who add only intentions to the actions, but there is nothing more to add to the act itself, as said above. It was said about the act, quote, "Do not add and do not subtract," end quote. However, he is told that the work of intentions is not for him, that it belongs only to a chosen few. Thus, if this is his wholeness, he puts all his energy into keeping what he received by upbringing. By this he knows that all he has to do is maintain the quantity. As for the quality, meaning to improve the intentions, namely the reasons that make him keep the Torah and commandments, he knows what he was told in his upbringing, that in general he will have this world and the next world for his work in observing Torah and commandments. This is called one line, and not the right line, because there is still no left here, of which we can say that this line is called right, since there is no right without left.
0: In this way, there is no danger that he might lose the spiritual life of Kedusha, holiness. Rather, he's always advancing, because his calculations are measured by the actions, and each day he adds new actions. Therefore, he's always moving forward, because he always sees that each day he adds new actions. For example, when he reaches the age of 20, he knows that he has 7 years of observing Torah and mitzvot. And when he reaches the age of 30, he has acquired 17 years of Torah and mitzvot. It follows that this path is secured, and there is no danger here to his spiritual life, since he has a basis on which to look and measure his progress. Hence, this path is regarded as a safe path, and there is no danger here to his spiritual life. That is, on this way, he will not fall from his degree or ever despair, because he sees that he is not succeeding in his work. Instead, he will always be at peace. His only regret in the work will be that it pains him that other people around him do not serve the Creator like him. This is his only regret in the work. But in himself, he finds that he has much to be happy about, that thank God he has possessions of Torah and mitzvot. However, when he's told that there is another way called the left line, which means that on this way a person sees that although he engages in Torah and mitzvot, he must still correct himself during the work, and that the correction is not on the action, but that he must correct the intention, meaning with what intention he does his actions, namely the reason that makes him keep Torah and mitzvot. This is already regarded as a dangerous way. This is so for two reasons. One, he is told that it is true that it is impossible to work without reward. Rather, any person who does any work, whether great or small, needs fuel that will give him strength to work. If he is told that the reward is that he will bring contentment to the Creator, meaning that his wish will be only to bestow upon the Creator, the body does not understand this reason as sufficient to give him strength to work, since it is against human nature, because the substance of man is the will to receive in order to receive. For this reason, when he works in one line, meaning that the basis of his work

Dear friends, in the first part, we will learn from a recorded lesson from the 17th of February 2002 based on the article Concerning Help That Comes From Above. The writings of Rabash, Concerning Help That Comes From Above. We'll read it together in the 10. We have 40 minutes for that. Concerning help that comes from above. Our sages said, quote, Rabbi Shimon ben Lakish said, man's inclination overcomes him every day and seeks to put him to death. As it is said, the wicked watches the righteous and seeks to put him to death. If the Creator did not help him, he would not overcome it. As it is said, the Lord will not leave him in his hand or condemn when he is judged. End quote. It is written in the Zohar, quote, Rabbi Chizkiah said, why then is it written, and Jacob was left alone? Where were all the camps of messengers that you say surrounded him and came with him? Rabbi Yehudah said, since he brought danger upon himself by remaining alone at night and seeing the danger with his eye, and since they came to guard him only from an invisible danger, they parted him. Then he said, I am not worthy of all the mercies and all the truth that you have shown your servant. These are the camps of holy messengers that surrounded him and now parted from him, for he had put himself in evident danger. Rabbi Yitzchak said, this is why the holy messengers parted from him. They surrounded him and have now parted from him because he put himself in evident danger. End quote. Accordingly, there is a question. When did the messengers part from him? They parted when he put himself in danger. That is, first he put himself in danger, and then the messengers parted from him. Of this it was said, quote, and Jacob was left alone, end quote. That is, when they saw, then they parted. And we should say, as one comes in, and one comes out. We should understand why the messengers did not come to guard him in the face of obvious danger. It is as though we say that they are unable to keep him from real and evident danger. If so, when can they keep him? When it is not evident? And if the danger is not evident, who knows that there is danger here that requires keeping? That is, to whom should it be evident? To the person? Or, if the messengers see that there is obvious danger, they leave, although the person does not know. To explain this in the work, we first have to know what is the danger there. Afterwards, we will explain what is evident danger. It is known that the work begins from the right line. Right means something that does not require correction. That which requires correction is called left. As our sages said, quote, we place the tefillin on the left, as it was said, and it shall be a token on your hand, end quote. Yad ko, your hand. And our sages said, the

0: left pushes away and the right pulls closer. And for this reason, when a person is taught to walk in the ways of the work, he begins from the right. Because the right poses no danger to spiritual life, since he can always add, because the right line is called chesed, mercy. This means that a person appreciates the Torah and commandments and says that the Creator has been merciful with him by giving him a thought and desire to observe Torah and commandments. And even the simplest intention, meaning that he does not know what thought to think during the performance of the commandments and while engaging in the Torah, but simply knows that he is observing the commandment of the Creator, who commanded us through Moses. This is enough to have him commit to observing the Torah and commandments according to his ability, and this is enough for him.
1: Therefore, upon each and every deed he does in Torah or engagement in mitzvot, he thanks and praises the Creator for being merciful with him, giving him a thought and desire to observe the Torah and mitzvot. Hence, in each and every mitzvah commandment, he thanks and praises the Creator for rewarding him with a grip in Torah and mitzvot, regardless of how much. Rather, whatever time he has, when the body lets him study, he studies. And as much as he can, he exerts to keep the mitzvot. He's happy that he can keep the Creator's will, which was not given to other people like him, meaning that the Creator did not give them the understanding and desire to keep the commandments of the Creator. One who walks on this line is still not regarded as walking on the right line, because we see that when there is only one line and a person does not see another line, it is impossible to say that this is called the right line. We can say right only when there is another line. Then I can say that one is right and one is left. Therefore, when guiding a person to walk in the path of the Creator, he is told, no, that the Creator does not want anything from you, but only that you will observe the Torah and mitzvot in utter simplicity. This is enough for you. You do not need great intentions like the great righteous. Rather, the Creator requires men to observe Torah and mitzvot according to man's understanding, each according to his quality, meaning with his innate talents. It is impossible to require men to engage in Torah and mitzvot the same as those who are very capable or brave, but each according to the quality with which he was born. It is, as the Holy Ari says, there is not a day that is like another, or a moment that is like the next, and there is no man who is like another, and the galbanum will correct what the frankincense will not correct. That is, each person should correct his self and the quality with which he was born. One is not required to do anything more than the might of his mind and strength with which he was born. It follows that one line is when he is told that he does not need to find efficiencies in his work. Rather, if he keeps Torah and mitzvot in utter simplicity, it is a great thing, since he is observing the king's commandments. Man should calculate and appreciate his work in utter simplicity. That is, if he is praying and saying a verse or a blessing, whether the blessing on the mitzvot or the blessing on pleasure, he should think then to whom he is speaking. Certainly, to the extent that he pictures before whom he stands, he will feel differently while saying the blessing and while praying. Even if he does not know the meaning of the words, it is still very important, because it does not matter what he says, but to whom he is speaking. Therefore, when observing some mitzvah, such as wearing tzitzit, the prayer shawl, he looks at the fact that there are some Jews in the world who were not given the opportunity to wear a tzitzit, but he was given the privilege of keeping the commandment of the Creator. He should be very thankful to the Creator for this. Therefore, to the extent of his simple mind, according to his belief in the greatness of the Creator and that it is a great privilege that he can do what the Creator wants, for these reasons, he says the blessings, "Blessed are you, O Lord," that is, he blesses the Creator and thanks him for rewarding him and giving him what he did not give other people.
0: Also, when he blesses on pleasures, he also thanks the Creator for rewarding him with believing that the Creator has provided him with pleasures that people can enjoy. But other people do not have this reward of believing that the Creator has given them all the things with which people can enjoy. And also, a person says during the 18 blesses in the morning, "Blessed are you, O Lord, for not making me a Gentile," thanking the Creator for making him Israel. We therefore see that we must thank the Creator for the smallest things we have in holiness and regard it as great. Although we cannot appreciate it, we should still believe it. And I heard from Bala Sulam, who once said that as much as we understand the importance of Torah and commandments, Lishma, for her sake, in truth, Lo Lishma, not for her sake, is far more important than the importance we ascribe to Lishma. This means that we cannot appreciate the contentment that the Creator derives from our desire to do His will. And each act that is done below, in this world, causes an awakening above, in the upper world. As it is said in the Holy Zohar, quote, "An act below awakens an act above," end quote. And since man has not yet been rewarded with entering the King's Hall and attaining the lights that are renewed by the works of the lower ones, we must believe that this is so. That is, when a person comes to the synagogue and says there one verse for the Creator, to the Creator this act is priceless, because at that time a person does the deed, and there is nothing more to add in the action. This is a sign that there is wholeness in the act, and it is as important to the Creator as though he has kept it with all the intentions of the complete righteous. In other words, he is told that there are righteous ones who add only intentions to the actions, but there is nothing more to add to the act itself, as said above. It was said about the act, quote, "Do not add and do not subtract," end quote. However, he is told that the work of intentions is not for him, that it belongs only to a chosen few. Thus, if this is his wholeness, he puts all his energy into keeping what he received by upbringing. By this he knows that all he has to do is maintain the quantity. As for the quality, meaning to improve the intentions, namely the reasons that make him keep the Torah and commandments, he knows what he was told in his upbringing, that in general he will have this world and the next world for his work in observing Torah and commandments. This is called one line, and not the right line, because there is still no left here, of which we can say that this line is called right, since there is no right without left.
1: In this way, there is no danger that he might lose the spiritual life of Kedusha, holiness. Rather, he's always advancing, because his calculations are measured by the actions, and each day he adds new actions. Therefore, he's always moving forward, because he always sees that each day he adds new actions. For example, when he reaches the age of 20, he knows that he has 7 years of observing Torah and mitzvot. And when he reaches the age of 30, he has acquired 17 years of Torah and mitzvot. It follows that this path is secured, and there is no danger here to his spiritual life, since he has a basis on which to look and measure his progress. Hence, this path is regarded as a safe path, and there is no danger here to his spiritual life. That is, on this way, he will not fall from his degree or ever despair, because he sees that he is not succeeding in his work. Instead, he will always be at peace. His only regret in the work will be that it pains him that other people around him do not serve the Creator like him. This is his only regret in work. But in himself, he finds that he has much to be happy about, that thank God he has possessions of Torah and mitzvot. However, when he's told that there is another way called the left line, which means that on this way, a person sees that although he engages in Torah and mitzvot, he must still correct himself during the work, and that the correction is not on the action, but that he must correct the intention, meaning with what intention he does his actions, namely the reason that makes him keep Torah and mitzvot. This is already regarded as a dangerous way. This is so for two reasons. One, he is told that it is true that it is impossible to work without reward. Rather, any person who does any work, whether great or small, needs fuel that will give him strength to work. If he is told that the reward is that he will bring contentment to the Creator, meaning that his wish will be only to bestow upon the Creator, the body does not understand this reason as sufficient to give him strength to work, since it is against human nature. Because the substance of man is the will to receive in order to receive. For this reason, when he works in one line, meaning that the basis of his work in this world is that he will receive reward in this world and in the next world, the body can understand that for himself, meaning to enjoy and be rewarded, it is worthwhile to work. However, when he is told that he must work with intentions and aim with each action he is doing to bring contentment to his maker, he is left powerless in the work, since then his body demands explanations. How can I work and relinquish many things that the body can enjoy so the Creator will enjoy? There is danger in this path that he might lose all of his spiritual life, even what he has acquired while engaging in one line.
0: Two, the second reason for danger is that even if he prevails each time and wants to work in order to bestow, he sees that he cannot overcome in the intention, but always sees the opposite. That when he worked in one line, he saw he was advancing. That is, if he spent 10 years of work, then he had 10 years of Torah and commandments. And if he has been engaging 20 years in Torah and commandments, then he has a possession of 20 years. But here, on the right line, it is to the contrary. If he has spent 3 years and cannot aim his work in order to bestow, then he's more shattered and broken, since he has been working on the path of bestowal for 3 years, but has nothing to show for it. That is, he has no possessions, even though he has put in 3 years of work. It is even more so if he put in 5 years and so forth. Therefore, the longer he is exerted in the work, the more he sees that he is worse. But Baal HaSulam said that in truth, on the one hand, we can say that a person did advance towards the truth in recognizing the evil. Before he began the work, he thought he would be able to overcome his evil. It is as our sages said, quote, to the wicked, the evil inclination seems like a hair's breadth, and to the righteous, like a high mountain, end quote. But on the other hand, a person needs to see the truth as it is, meaning that by this his evil did not move an inch, and this might put him in danger of despairing, God forbid, because he would say that lo lishma, not for her sake, is worthless, since the essence of the work is to bring contentment to the Creator, and he sees that he will not be able to overcome. It turns out that by walking on the left line, he might, God forbid, be repelled completely from spiritual life, for he has already cast a flaw on lo lishma. It turns out that he is empty both ways and has no grip on the life of holiness. For this reason, people are guided by only one line. If they wake up by themselves and have a drive of their own to start searching for the truth, if they are guided to walk by this way forever, or only when in the beginning of the work they are not shown the left line, that they must correct themselves to do all their works for the Creator.
1: This is, as Maimonides says, sages said, one should always engage in Torah, even Lo Lishma, since from Lo Lishma he comes to Lishma. Therefore, when teaching children, women, and the uneducated, they are taught to work out of fear and in order to receive reward. Until they gain knowledge and acquire much wisdom, they are told that secret bit by bit and are accustomed to this matter with ease until they attain him and know him from love. Therefore, we must walk on the right line as well as on the left line, which means that even if he knows that there is a truth called Lishma, still the way he walked on it when he had only one line, now that line has received a new name, and it is called the right line. However, what does it add to us that now we call the one line the right line? The explanation is that now there is an intention on the right line. That is, by changing the name one line to the right line, a special intention is attached to this name, which did not exist when it was called one line. This is why it is forbidden to cancel the left line and walk on the right line, since there is no right without left. Thus, we must say that when he was walking on one line, he did not know if there is another way. But now that there is the left line opposite it, the one line is called the right line. This means that the wholeness that he is receiving now is not because he is walking without deficiencies, but rather he feels whole and happy with his work as before he went into working in the left line, but for a different reason. Here, in the right line, the wholeness is because he sees that he is a simple person and knows that there is a true path, meaning that you must engage for the sake of the Creator. But he sees that he is far from it. That is, his body does not allow him to annul himself completely before the Creator, that his only direction in life will be to bestow. And yet, he sees that the Creator did give him strength to have some contact with holiness, and others do not have this power. It follows that he thanks and praises the Creator for this. It follows that in such a state, he is in wholeness. However, now that he has begun to work on the left line and understood that the work of bestowal is the main thing, it is difficult for him to be content with less. If he should work, he should work in order to achieve wholeness. But to make efforts to be rewarded with only a touch on the holy work, for this, the body has no fuel. This is called, as it is written, wherever there is a deficiency in Kedusha, there is a grip for the shells. That is, the shells make him think, should you work so hard for such a small reward, meaning to have such a small grip in Kedusha? It follows that the shells have the strength to remove him from Kedusha to a great extent. That is, he is told that it is not worthwhile to exert for Kedusha. Kedusha, meaning serving the king, is certainly a great thing. But you see for yourself that you do not have the strength for it. Therefore, that time awakens the danger that he will fall from the work completely, because now the body has a grip, a great grip in his work, since man himself sees his deficiencies in the work.
0: But in the work on one line, he knew that this was his wholeness, because he was instructed from the beginning that Lishma belongs to great people who were born with great natural talents and good qualities and with great powers to overcome their bodies. That is, they control themselves and can carry out what they like, and no one can stop them. And as for you, what's required of you is only according to your ability. That is, do what you can. And by that, you have done your duty. Since the Torah was not given to the ministering angels, but to all the people, each according to his ability. However, once he begins to walk on the left line, he feels that he too should achieve adhesion with the Creator and work in order to bestow. And henceforth, he will not be able to feel wholeness in the work of the right line, because the left will be obstructing him. Here begins the work of faith above reason. That is, he must believe that the work of holiness is very important work. Therefore, he does not mind if he is rewarded with true wholeness or the wholeness he deserves. That is, he still does not have the great privilege of doing the holy work completely, but only to a very small extent. But this he regards as a great fortune, whose value he cannot even measure. And it follows that in this work, when he walks on this line, he appreciates the holiness, so it constantly increases in importance. This is so because he should believe in its greatness above reason, although he still does not actually feel it. And he must tell himself, the reason I must believe above reason in the importance of Torah and commandments is that I am still not worthy of feeling its importance and greatness. As it is known, that as long as one is still immersed in self-love, he is unfit to feel the delight and pleasure that is clothed in them. But in truth, when I am worthy, I will see it in actual fact. It therefore follows that the reason he must believe above reason is not because of a deficiency in the light that is clothed in the Torah and commandments. Rather, the lack is in the vessel of the lower one, which is still unfit for it. But the Creator knows when I am fit, and will certainly let me feel the taste of Torah and commandments. It follows that we should believe above reason, not because we cannot feel the good in it, since the light is concealed and we cannot attain it. If that were so, then what does it mean, quote, for they are our lives, end quote, which is said about the Torah and commandments? Rather, he should believe above reason, as long as he has not corrected his vessels of reception, but when he completes his correction, the delight and pleasure will spread in everything holy in which he engages. Therefore, if he walks on the right line and believes above reason in its importance, to the extent of the importance that he attributes to the Torah and commandments, he can appreciate even the smallest thing, meaning even a touch, meaning even lo lishma of lo lishma can also delight him, because with this act, he is observing the commandment of the Creator.
1: However, afterwards, he must shift to the left line, meaning criticize the work, whether the work he is doing is a way to achieve adhesion with the Creator. As our sages said, I've created the evil inclination, I've created the Torah as a spice. If he is truly going towards this purpose, this is regarded as putting himself in danger. When he is on the left line, his work is mainly to pray, meaning to cry out to the Creator to help him from above. As our sages said, he who comes to purify is aided. By this, we can interpret the meaning of the angels who surrounded Jacob, as mentioned in the words of the Holy Zohar, that the angels came to guard him, meaning that this is help that comes from above to assist him so he can continue his way. However, help that comes from above starts when a person has already begun the work and stands midway and cries out for help. But before he has begun the work, he is not given assistance. Therefore, when Jacob has begun the work and has put himself in danger and asks the Creator to help him, the angels were sent to keep him so he could win the war into which he has already entered. But when he has completed the work that he has begun and received help from the angels and wanted to begin a new work called small camps, and the beginning of the work is in darkness called night, this is called evident danger. Since a dark place called the left line is dangerous, then he should start alone. Afterward, when he sees that he cannot, he begins to ask the Creator to help, and then he will receive help from above once again.
0: Actually, the intention, the goal is to reach the intention, which is in order to bestow. And so long as he sees that he hasn't come to that, then he's deficient and there's room for prayer.
1: Yes, when the two angels come, they come to guard the person. It's an advanced state when the person works with the two angels, two messengers, two guards, left line, the right line. From both of them, he needs to us to compose the middle line. What's nice in this article is how Rabash shows us all the ways of the work of the person from the level of the individual to the general, that also on the individual level we have different things, like different states, like wanting to be on the right line in wholeness. This is what guides him. And above that, there is a state where a person goes with two lines and he doesn't care if he's in wholeness or not, left line or right line. He keeps going in corrections, crying to the Creator to bring him closer about both states.
0: We'll now continue to the lesson from February 17, 2002.
1: We read an article from the ranks of the letter, first volume, page 193. Concerning help that comes from above. When does a person begin to get help from above? Help is anything that helps one advance towards the purpose of creation. This thing could also be in a clothing that is not so pleasant. We know that in order to educate a person, in order to promote him, one is sometimes given exercises which might be difficult so that he will learn something from it. He's failed, he needs to sweat, he needs to exert. By that, one grows. So the help could be with a nice and good clothing, but also with a different clothing, which is the opposite of what is good and comfortable and nice. When do they begin to help a person? Both in a good way and also in a way that is not so good, when he's truly ready to overcome against that and to accept this help in a beneficial way. What does this help even mean? A person is zero. When he's born, when he grows up a little bit, they want to promote him to Kedusha. They give him a desire. He doesn't know what it is and why and from where and how. According to this desire, he searches for a place where he can fulfill this desire. Instinctively, this desire brings him to the place. One place, another place, somehow he scrutinizes, he doesn't know how, but these scrutinies also come from above. Afterwards, when he settles in some place and he begins to receive a method, the help that he is given is that he is given a burden. He is given questions. Out of these questions, now he needs to choose what to do. To run away or to advance. In running away, once again, he comes to the suffering that he had before. To advance, he doesn't know how, and here he has to invest a bit more in exertion, in study, until he realizes that the advancement is by asking for help. Here there is a problem. Rabash writes about it in these two adjacent lines that it's difficult for a person. Then he cries out to the Creator and the Creator helps him. We can see here, truly, with our sense of vision, of sight, from experience, that a person goes many times through burdening, failure, disappointments, until he finally begins to realize that he needs to turn to the Creator. Only from there will my help come. And when he does ask for help, he receives it in that the Creator is revealed. And now he already has powers. He can justify the help that he received also from the left line, that suddenly he received the burdening of the heart, bad desires, bad thoughts, and he also justifies the help that he received later on from the Creator in order to overcome these thoughts and go forward in spite of them. And after it seems to him that once again he's on the King's highway, that he is able to control everything, and he understands, and he's standing on both feet. Again, all kinds of alien thoughts come to him, and fears and anxieties, lack of confidence. Again, he's given from above all kinds of difficulties, questions, and again, it's hard to understand in that this is help. It simply seems to be the opposite. He feels that this is pushing him away from the goal. It pushes him away from the Creator, from Kedusha, from everything. He enters into depression, despair, until bit by bit, nevertheless, time goes by and it does its thing, and a person makes certain efforts. Nevertheless, he comes to study occasionally and so on, until the amount of the exertion that he gives and the amount of the suffering that he suffers, both together, bring him to a state where he receives help from above, and he begins to overcome this hardship and rise from his fall, and later on see that this fall and these questions actually brought him progress. This is how it is each and every time. It is written that the Torah comes out of Zion, meaning from Yetziot, exits. Tzion, Zion, is from the word Yetziah, exit. From the exits from Kedusha and returning back into Kedusha, from that comes out the Torah. From that, a vessel is built in which we receive the Torah. So, the help that comes from above is perpetual. It always comes. That is, the upper light from above, called the thought of creation to benefit his creations, constantly presses on the soul of each and every one. Even though his permanent pressure, the soul, according to its structure, because it is built of two opposite forces, a will to receive and a will to bestow, she has the will to receive from its own, from her nature, and the will to bestow comes from the shattering of the vessels that exists in it, the point in the heart. So because it includes these two opposite forces, the permanent pressure of the light on the soul brings the soul one time to what we call the state of the left line, and one time to a state which is called the state of the right line. This is how it grows on both legs. That is, the Creator sends only one kind of pressure, the upper line that wants to enter into the vessel, and it presses the vessel. The vessel itself feels from this pressure seemingly two manners of bestowal or influence from above, two angels, as we call them, the good angel and the bad angel, the good inclination and the evil inclination, and actually both of them operate only in the same direction. And here there has to truly be faith above reason. Through the study, through the society, the friends, they need to constantly remind a person that everything that is happening to him, happening around him, in the world in general, and specifically around him, it happens only out of that thought of creation, to benefit his creations. And it actually operates every moment to bring him closer to the goal. And he just needs, each and every moment, to find the correct manner of bestowal of influence, how it comes to him, and within this influence to later on discover the bestower, the creator. If he does not yet discover the creator, it is considered that he's under double concealment. I feel bad, that's it. I feel bad. If I try and I begin to feel in this bad that it comes from him, it is considered that I shift from a double concealment to an ordinary concealment, a single concealment. That is, I don't see it, you can't see it, but I already feel that he exists inside of this bed, and he's sending it to me specifically in order to shake me, to awaken me, to discover him. After a person discovers a few times or tries to discover the Creator, to justify the Creator, to discover the Creator from the double concealment to the ordinary concealment, after a certain number of times, the Creator is revealed to him. This is considered that he crosses the barrier. This is actually the whole point. So, in each and every state, we need to discover that every state is help from above. Are there any questions? Yes?
0: He writes here that people who simply do things as they were taught, they're not advancing anywhere as a matter of principle. That's on one hand. But on the other hand, we see that turning to the Creator is what ultimately brings about advancement. But everything that's written in the prayers that people commonly pray, it is actually an appeal to the Creator.
1: So the question is as follows. It is written that an appeal to the Creator brings forth progress. We see many people in the world who cry out to the Creator, right? As it is in all kinds of religions and also all kinds of methods. And also a person naturally might turn to all kinds of forces. Also in Judaism, we have prayers, the prayer books. Everything is organized in how to turn to the Creator. So, what is the difference between how they turn and how Kabbalah also requires of us? It tells us that if we will turn to the Creator, we will get help from there. It is a simple matter. It doesn't matter who is turning, the person. And it's also not important even how he calls the Creator. Either he thinks that it's just some upper force that arranges, I don't know what, as it's he tells about Abraham. Before the Creator was revealed to him, what did he think? That in rocks and in wood, in trees and in all kinds of places, there's an upper force. So where is he? I want to discover him. So he knew exactly what it is, how to turn to him. But rather, an appeal to the Creator means an appeal from the heart, that a person wants something. When he reads the prayer book and how he understands the words that are written there, these words were written by someone. Maybe he intended something, and this was according to his deficiency, his desire. But in me, it doesn't bring any deficiency. This means that the appeal has to come from the feeling of the necessity. That is, I have to know exactly what I want. I need more or less to know that there is someone who is interested in hearing, is interested in helping, and specifically to help with that problem that I have, that he has a heart, that he's listening, that he's ready, and he has the ability. And so, if I then turn in the right way, he will answer me. That is, there need to be many conditions in the prayer. And so, to prepare all of these conditions, that there will be a correct appeal for me, that in that, for sure, I will awaken his answer, his response, this thing has to come through preparation. And that preparation is not simple at all. And that preparation, this is what we call it, the time of preparation. The first desire from which a person is ready to start to turn to the Creator is called a point in the heart, that a person leaves just like a beast, and suddenly he feels that he is missing something, and he does not exist in this world. He does not exist in this world means that there is some kind of a deficiency that in the future could be directed towards the Creator. But a person doesn't yet see or feel what it is, what is the Creator, what he, for him, it hasn't taken any shape yet.
0: To prepare this desire in such a way that it becomes truly accepted above in the upper system and receives some response from there, that is all our work right now. The moment we prepare this and it's ready, we open the heavens to ourselves. We receive a reply from above. And gradually, slowly, we begin the time of preparation, and this can last for years. We begin to learn that the Creator doesn't answer every plea, apparently. Well, the truth is, right now I'm asking to win the lottery, right? There are those to whom the Creator answers, and those who don't receive a reply. So it means I need to know what lack I need to have exactly. Because in the beginning, when I received a lack, a point in the heart, it had no form. I feel bad. I want fulfillment. I want something. Something what? I don't know. Something. That's something that I will receive in exactly the right form. Well, that form I need to receive from him. I need to know what he wants to hear from me as a request, so that request he truly grants. It's like a father with a child, right? The father is interested in the child asking for some good book, but the child wants some toy. He doesn't care, you know, that book. So the father, through various situations which he organizes around the child, gradually he teaches the child what the right desire should be for the child's benefit. And that will be granted by the father as a gift. The child doesn't want it, and he does this and that, does all sorts of tricks, but gradually the father, through candy and punishments, he teaches him that, listen, Bob, this is the desire you should have. The moment the son has that desire, immediately the father grants him this gift. So, of course, our desire with which we enter spirituality, meaning receive the gift, it's completely such a form of the point in the heart, a form which in the beginning we didn't think we need at all, we didn't want it. It was the absolute opposite. So many years are required to come to truly understand, to feel that this desire from within, for that desire from within to gradually take on the right shape. Because in spirituality, there is one law, equivalence of form. If I want exactly what he wishes to give, then I'll receive it, very simply. If not, then to the extent that there is still a deviation, a difference between my desire to receive and his desire to give, the difference between them begets suffering in me. That is all. Now, it follows that the more I advance, the closer I get to the Creator, where my desire is just about to, well, my desire will be to ask and his desire to give, and they will be the same, for the same thing. Then it seems that the suffering in me needs to diminish, because the gap is almost closed. But no, the suffering doesn't become smaller, because the person begins to discern the gap, to see it as if through a magnifying glass. where each time he sees more and more how all the little details, the nuance within his will to receive, he sees that he's not equal to the upper desire in it. And so we don't turn off the suffering, quench it. We transition from external suffering to deeper suffering, pangs of flower.

0: a goal, a direction. For the time being, it's just north, but then it becomes more and more refined until you really hit the spot. That's how it is here. More. Yes.
1: The prayer, the correct desire, it includes a few...
0: Prayer, according to what we just said, and in light of that, a prayer is a desire for which one receives a reply, an answer. Otherwise, it's not prayer. You're just shouting. To who, to what? You're just shouting.
1: It includes all kinds of conditions.
0: But on the other hand, it's written that the Creator hears the prayer of every mouth. Even the beast goes moo, right? That is also a prayer. What does it mean, a prayer? Every desire, the suffering of the desire. Why that suffering? Because it's not satisfied. And fulfillment, that pertains to beasts, to people, to everyone. It doesn't matter what lack it is. And it's only the Creator. So all the prayers rise to the same source, you could say. But the problem is that the beast can receive according to its prayer, because it's natural. The beast is connected to the Creator, and there's nothing separating them. It's like an angel, as we say. It's the same system as the Creator of desire and pleasure. And there, what the whole world suffers from, other than the man, the human, they're all suffering because of man. We will learn about it at some point. Otherwise, all the inanimate growing and living need to live in absolute peace and pleasure. But it's only because of mankind that they have this descent. But the person has to scrutinize the prayer. It's not enough for him to move, to go moo, right? He has to mature and reach true prayer, such that he knows who he's requesting of and what he's asking for.
1: But in the end of the scrutinies, he will know that...
0: Other than these scrutinies, nothing exists. All the degrees from here to Ein Sof, infinity, all through to the end of correction, those are scrutinies on the will. Another desire and another awakens in me records, more and more. And for each record, I need to clothe the right form, meaning how to turn to the Creator with it. By that, I rise from degree to degree. The form that I receive on the will, the desire, that is the degree itself. Let's say I receive 10 kilograms of some clay, and from these 10 kilograms of clay, I need to make a shape, let's say of a horse. I did that, right? That is my correction. Now, if I received 15 kilos of clay, now I need to make an elephant out of that. So each time a person receives a desire, and he needs to make corrections over that desire, and then in that corrected desire, he feels olam, a world, a certain degree, until he finishes all the corrections. Then it is said that, well, he's rising through the spiritual ladder within the worlds, the five worlds. Yes.
1: As I understand it, all of these things, the prayer and the scrutinies, it happens only on the left line, right?
0: All the prayers, all the scrutinies happen on the left line. It's impossible to scrutinize anything on the left line. Scrutiny is actually light over darkness, white over black. How can scrutiny be conducted only in the left line? Meaning, the left line, those are the desires that awaken in the person gradually to the extent that he can contend with them and scrutinize them. Within me, the Malchut of Ein Sof exists, all of it. The Malchut of Infinity. It's concealed from me behind 125 screens. So this means that I descended from Malchut of Ein Sof through 125 degrees down to this world. Now, what does it mean to ascend, to remove one screen, to receive a desire, the very smallest, and to begin to correct it? When I correct it, it means that I've ascended to this first degree, and so on and so forth. So by what do I correct it? By the right line. The left line is just the desire. The right line is the Creator's form

0: bestow. Where if I take example from the form of bestowal towards me, the Creator's bestowal towards me, and I make the same shape with my will to receive, then I simulate the measure of, that is my measure of equivalence with the Creator, the way He does. To me, I do to Him, unto Him, and then we're adhered together on this first degree, and second, third, meaning scrutiny and correction can only happen by light opposite a vessel. It's not the left line, it's two lines. Two lines have to participate. And as an outcome, you get a third line.
1: Before the barrier, what state is most beneficial during the day? What state we feel is the most beneficial?
0: It's impossible to tell which state is the most beneficial for advancement. Every state is the most beneficial if a person uses it in the most beneficial manner. It doesn't matter. It can be a state of such boredom, nothing, there's nothing, you know, but I begin to derive from it such little things, gray things. My effort seems to be worthless, it yields no fruit, but I make an effort. And maybe as I feel it, well, I feel that I'm doing next to nothing. But according to what I receive, well, the process is very substantial. We cannot, by our feelings and also by the outcomes that we perceive, say that one state is more beneficial than another. We cannot say that. It's all according to the person's attitude. That's how it's examined. Meaning the outcome, you can't determine anything based on outcome. Based on outcome, you can be given such states where you're delighted and you see and you feel, but this calms you. It doesn't advance you, it doesn't help you advance, and you're just on some trip, let's say. And what is the use? Feeling, yes, advancement, next to none. There are such states which are there to trip the person over, right? To teach him how addicted he is to pleasure. It's not drugs. Spiritual pleasures, it's eternality. What does eternality mean in the shell? That you don't want to exit it, even on pain of death. Right.
1: It's as if a person has to shift from an ordinary concealment to a double concealment a certain number of times.
0: No, not from regular concealment to double concealment. A person has to transition from double concealment to regular concealment.
1: So this has to happen a few times.
0: Yes. This is during the time of preparation. During the time of preparation, that is until we enter the spiritual world. We go from double concealment to single regular concealment, then we cross the barrier and we enter into revelation. So the person is being tripped over by giving the double concealment. He needs, through his effort, using various means, to find the Creator as the cause for his situation. And then when he feels that the Creator is there and he wants to connect to him, then it is said that he reached regular concealment.
2: I understood that he actually has to go through it a few times.
0: Many times he needs to go through it. How many times, we cannot say, and a person cannot count it either. We don't stand with a stomper, you know, tak, tak, tak, tak, counting with a counter. But as soon as a person finishes what he needs to do, from the root of his soul, that's the extent to which he needs to scrutinize these things to enter spirituality. For one person, it can be 100,000. For another, it can be, let's say, 20,000 times. These aren't numbers. I'm just saying, it's you can never tell ahead of time in advance until you reach the very last moment, until he finishes the last scrutiny, he doesn't know. But maybe there are a million more.
2: If I study with my head, every time a thought comes, I can think that it'll never happen. But I prepare myself that it will happen, so then some thought will come, there's no creator, there's nothing. So I'll have an answer for it that I'm getting ready for that.
3: You're speaking from your intellect. How, when a certain state will come to me, I'll be smart enough to control the situation, etc.
2: No, but maybe because I'm studying, I'm preventing that it'll happen.
3: No, that a person studies and enters an environment, the group, by that he prepares supporters for himself, meaning forces, means, which can give him different problems, queries, which is help on the one hand, but this is the way in which it comes. Now, if a person is not really inside this stew, cooking inside of it, then he's not given this different queries. He feels comfortable. He feels good. He comes to the lesson. This is that. He sees the different drawings. He studies wisdom, but he won't be given any of these big questions because there's no one to give it to. He's small. He's weak. What can you give him? You give him small query and that's it. He stays at home. So there's nothing more to give him. So no choice. There's no choice. The more you prepare yourself, the more work and queries will you get from above. And when you pass that preparation, then, and this is what Bala Sulam writes, that in the time of preparation, it is forbidden to stop, but to invest as much as you can in what and everything, whatever you can. And whether you have the mind, do it or not, doesn't matter. As much as possible, because until you finish this time, nothing will work. And here are all the problems that a thousand go into study and one comes out into light. 999 fall on the way. They don't try to acquire these forces that will give them greater problems, queries, failures. But they were given something and no, just not that, and they run away. So he runs away, so what can you do? Sit down until you grow a few more incarnations, until you grow up. Until there will nonetheless be a desire to receive in the next time that nonetheless naturally grows, then it'll grow in a crueler or coarser way towards spirituality. And then a person will see that he has to advance, he has no choice. And that's how it is from one generation to the next. Why weren't you sitting next to a Kabbalah book a few generations ago? That's how it is. So there are those who leave now for a few generations. And yeah.
2: We're always talking how important the society is to hold a person in the work.
3: We simply see, besides that they write, we also see it on ourselves, that the easiest way to advance, the most beneficial way, is that you're in a place where you're simply being brainwashed, strengthened, awoken, reminded about these things, and that's how you cook. That's how it works. Even though that anyone or everyone who comes as a personality, as a point in the heart, he feels himself as the only one, and that comes to us from the Creator. It is a holy or divine part from above, so each feels that I'm even more, etc. But when you come here, gradually that sense of self is erased. If not, a person's miserable. He simply doesn't grow. If his personality, his individualism doesn't subdue, yield toward the public, toward the collective, then he remains only with that small group. if he doesn't yield towards the general group or the ten. And whoever grows, he feels himself smaller than everyone and is ready to advance and incorporate, and he wants to incorporate with everyone. He begins to feel how much his desires, the parts of his soul, are really inside each and every one of those that are around him. Meaning, these are one of the tests that a person can see on himself. Is he improving or not? Now, as if there are people for whom it's easier to connect by character. They're willing to hug with everyone. There are those that, until a person gives the other person a hand, you know, it rejects him and whatnot. They're different situations, but really, if we're talking about the inner point, it depends only on the recognition of the Creator, meaning the measure to which the surrounding light really shines upon the person, and he feels that otherwise he is not coming closer to the goal. And therefore, so there are people, really smart people, that have already left us or that are sitting here, but if they're not working, there's no correction.
4: In the end, we say that I feel that the parts of my soul are scattered amongst my friends. How can that bring me to a state of annulling before a friend? Because it's also me. On the contrary, I don't need to annul.
3: You feel that annulment toward the friend is the only thing that can help you receive from him discernments, vessels, desires, support, help.
4: Why?
3: Why? Because that in the light that comes to you, you saw how weak you are and that you're the lowest and worst from everyone. And you're looking for something that can help you out of helplessness.
4: By necessity is because I feel I need him to advance.
3: Only out of necessity. You need a kli for everything, that from that kli will come the necessity, from that kli will come the drive. Otherwise, how come I need to connect with someone that I want all these things, someone who comes here for the first time? If you talk to them about these things, it'll reject them. What, you want to make some kind of a club here? Kibbutz, what? What is it all for? Why? It's only in the measure of the necessity that a person feels, and this is something that grows over years. It's not simple, but a person who feels that he's not advancing and that through his exertion he begins to understand where he is, then it's not a problem. When you will be great, when you will merit becoming great, then you'll feel how each one who comes with a desire of a tiny point through his desire can give you plenty of new discernments for you to grow, and you will be great.
4: How does a person know that he made a right preparation, and what is a right preparation?
3: The right preparation, like I said, maybe we can say that it's the yearning to reveal the Creator as the reason for all of my states. Searching for Him in each and every state that I'm in, that means that I'm acting correctly, that I'm really preparing myself for Him. By that, I as if force Him to reveal Himself, and He gives me different questions and queries, and that I'll want to reveal Him despite all that. It's like, oh, where they climb the mountain, and the guards and everyone, they throw them back, and they still want to reach the king's palace, etc., etc. So only according to the direction of my search, what do I want out of every situation that I'm in?
4: If a person prepares correctly and all kinds of states are revealed that he's not prepared for him, is that a right measurement for a person? That if he did a right preparation, so the states are revealed, love. It could be that I did everything right and that I discovered my point of connection with the Creator and that I feel that He is organizing it all for me and He brought me these bad things and that I have anxieties and fear and lack of confidence and through that I feel Him and I hold on to Him. So this point, when I hold on to him, I grab him in my feeling that it's him. Now the question is, why do I want to hold on to him? Because of fear and confidence, or lack of confidence, that then I won't feel and I can only rest by that, or that I'll have fear. But the good in holding him, that there'll be more fear, I'll hold on to him more. This is the struggle that a person has. What does he want from this point of connection? And there are a lot of inner discernments in this. You have something to ask about that?
3: Not about this.
4: Not about this. So wait.
3: Is there a difference between scrutiny and criticism? And can we as a group scrutinize before?
4: A group can scrutinize and correct for each and every one. That's called to pray for the sake of the friend, for the wholeness of the friend. Peace of the friend. Peace is wholeness. Shalom. When someone is sick, it means he's not in wholeness. Doesn't matter what. Could be mental, health, bodily health. Doesn't matter. A deficiency was revealed that needs to be corrected. The group can, like one body, can work on the wholeness of the state.
3: And if you don't have the right line yet, you said that there can't be any scrutiny. If we still don't have the right line,
4: don't hold on to it. What does it mean?
3: It's not even the beginning of the right line. We're not there.
4: What do you mean, beginning of the right line? There's no left without right. A person isn't given questions if he's not prepared to overcome them and process them correctly.
3: So if we're given, it's a sign.
4: If they gave, they never put an obstacle before a person from above. You always add in holiness and never take away from it. It's a law. Either Torah or suffering, hastening the time or his own time, but they're always adding holiness. It can't be that they're going to make a person fail, that he's going to fail and that's it, he's done. Maybe not now, maybe a year from now, he'll see the benefit of this state. Because we're still working on a timeline, but obviously each and every action comes from above only in order to bring a person closer. That's what we need, first of all, to determine the relation to it, that it's this way, to take it above reason. It's like that. Now, where is it like that? Where can I search for it that it's right? And to start working. Okay.
0: כן, דוד.
5: אמרת בקשר לביטול האינדיבידואליות של האדם.
3: You said about the annulment of the person's individualism. What does it mean? That every special thing about me, or not special, all the things that the Creator gave me, that this is my structure. I need to castrate myself, choke myself, kill myself, etc., or what?
4: A person who wants to study He comes to study to us. He doesn't come to study. He thinks that here he can fill himself. His point of the heart brings him to this field of forces, brings his body. The body brings the point of the heart. The point in the heart brings the body that it'll sit here. Even though it's not pleasant here, we come because this is a place where we can probably fill that point. Even though it's a point, but it's higher than all the desires. So it is now in control on me. What can you do? That point is special. Each and every one has his own point. Each and every one is from a different part of the guf of Adam Rishon. So each and every one feels himself as a personality, as if there's no one like him, and there really isn't anyone like him. No one resembles the other. According to the composition of the qualities and forces, there isn't anyone else. What happens afterwards? A person starts discovering that except for this point he has, in all the other souls, well, let's say bodies, he sees that they're supposedly a part of him. You don't feel it yet, but soon a few of you will feel it. Then the rest, when a bit will feel, it'll also help the others. Even though you don't understand how it happens, but that's how it happens. You'll start feeling how each and every one starts becoming precious, that I really see in him a part of me. Not because he's a friend and I'm suffering with him here, like in some elite army unit that we're together from the same village or whatever. Nothing. I start seeing in him a part that belongs to me. And that brings me to some kind of equality with him. Because if there's a part of him in me, so you're done. From my ego, I'm only aiming to that part, not to the whole person, only to that part. I look at him, I'm not looking at his shape or form. He has something that is precious to me, and it starts becoming the most natural way, and it has no contact to all kinds of things that belong to this world. You simply stop seeing that person, you don't feel him, his body, his face, his character, nothing. You start seeing this part that is really in him. And then it brings you to subjugation because you actually already depend on him, that he has it in him. So from here, comes a yearning to connect, but in a different way. Now that I have to sit with him and talk to him and eat with him, these are also external things. But here comes an impulse to be connected internally. And then a person supposedly loses, that's what I said, he loses his individuality, his personality. He doesn't lose it, but he feels that he himself is scattered between all the souls in the world. And he has nothing to do but only be connected with them together. Then he starts feeling that whether they live in their bodies, live, alive or dead, he feels connection between all the souls. But by seeing himself as a general soul, I wouldn't say that he loses his individuality, actually, compared to the previous state, that he is as a point, of course, yes, but by this he acquires the vessel of the Shekhinah. I don't know how to say it.
3: I simply thought that you meant that I need to coerce myself somehow.
4: No, you're not forced. It comes naturally. In spirituality, a person doesn't determine anything. He doesn't know what next form he's supposed to receive. Now I'll do some action, then now I'll be good. Now I'll do a different action, and I'll be a hero. There is no such thing. We try through all kinds of things. We don't also understand the way that we try all this. But what is revealed in us, that some pattern, some shape is built of us like an image. We don't understand exactly what we have to build, whether it's a hand or a leg or some other part of the soul. Only afterwards we discover all the changes that were made. Okay.
3: Let's share our impressions from the lesson and what are we taking for a realization in the 10.
4: What I was inspired by was the matter of a person's development, how it happens, that actually the Creator helps a person advance only to the extent that he yearns for him. But in order for that yearning to have an overcoming, that it'll grow, then he gets all kinds of questions and challenges that are also in the regular concealment or double concealment. But the matter is that a person needs to keep yearning to relate the source of all these questions he gets. By this he can increase and grow.
3: Every time a person gets a new Roshimo, a new desire, and upon that, he makes the different corrections, etc. And according to the correction, the light clothes. And that's how he rises from one degree to the next. And from these two lines, he reaches a kli, which is the result, which is the middle line. And Rob beautifully explained how a person who starts to advance, he begins to see himself inside the internality of the friends, how he's really scattered inside the internality of the friends, that he no longer sees externality, but sees the inner part in each and every one and feels connected this way. That actually, that he feels connected internally to all the souls in the world, which are actually his soul. And he doesn't lose his individualism, but creates a greater uniqueness.
4: A person goes through all ways from right to left, and until he understands that the advancement is by asking for help. He reaches a heaviness, a failure, disappointment. In the end, it's all in order to ask for help. Like it's written from Zion, from the exits, I will get the Torah. And a person needs to know what his right deficiency is, that it will resemble what the Creator wants to give, to reach equivalence of form. But at the end, a person goes from external suffering to internal suffering, called suffering of love.
3: Right, as long as the person thinks that he can advance by himself, by his own powers, then he's not ready for help yet. But really, and he also talked about it, that a person gets help from the very start. He only doesn't know that it's help. Sometimes he gets it in the form of hardships or success, and that's also help. And the person reaches a state where he really feels that he needs help, when he really feels that he needs help, that he can't do it himself, that's the place where the Creator can really help.
4: And Rav explained that the point in the heart doesn't have a form. We give the point a form, and on every degree a different form. In the beginning it could be a horse, then an elephant.
3: We consist of two forces, the desire to receive and the desire to bestow. And therefore, we all the time have work in two lines. The upper light pushes from above, puts pressure on each and every soul. And because it consists of two opposite forces, then the pressure each time leads to the right-left or the right line or the left line. It's called the two angels. And everything that happens to a person in his environment, and like we said, that everything that happens to the person, whatever happens to the person, is to bring him closer to the Creator, to discover that there's none else besides Him, the good that does good, and eventually everything leads us to a state where we have to turn to the Creator for Him to help. But only He can come and help us. And every time we need to check that we're turning to Him correctly, like the Creator is expecting us to. He is aiming us, guiding us, what to ask for from above and we from below, how to correctly ask and reach equivalence of form with the Creator.
4: Let's go to the next part of the lesson.

0: כן, חברים, אנחנו ממשיכים ללמוד מהר"ן.
1: Yeah, friends, we are continuing to study from the Rav, the preface to the wisdom of Kabbalah, that series he gave. So we are in the third lesson, in the third part. Very exciting lesson, as always, a lot of details, but we're going to prepare before.
2: Basulam, in item 155, says,
1: therefore we must ask, why then did the Kabbalists obligate every person to study the wisdom of Kabbalah? Indeed, there is a great thing about it, we should be publicized. There is a wonderful and valuable remedy to those who engage in the wisdom of Kabbalah. Although they do not understand what they are learning, through the yearning and the great desire to understand what they are learning, they awaken upon themselves the light that surrounds their souls. We wanted to ask a question before we started the lesson. What does it mean that from the strong desire to understand what they're studying, what is that strong desire to understand what they're learning?
2: Great, let's jump in.
1: I just want to add another thing. We are talking, if you have a problem, you have to start from the beginning. That there's a beginning, there's a creator, the light comes out from him, and 1, 2, 3, 4, the whole chain until the place where we got to. So we're speaking about Malchut. It fills itself with the screen. Filled itself a bit, then a bit more, and a bit more, and a bit more, until the Tabu, let's say, right? Let's draw it this way. This is Galgalta, Ab, Sag, Ma, and Bon. And this remains empty. This is all we just learned. And all this fulfillment is called the world of Adam Kadmon. This Malchut, this Malchut is built out of five parts. Root 1, 2, 3, 4 phases. Or Keta Chochma Bina Zaran Pin Malchut. Whichever way we draw them. Or how we call them. So we have a vessel, Malchut, that gets the light through the screen, doesn't matter. And it has five parts. It's called the root. 1, 2, 3, 4. Or we can call them. Afterwards, you'll understand why. But for now, let's just take it as a fact. Kutso shel Yud, the tip of the Yud. Yud, the first hey, Vav, and the lower hey. It's just its name. We all know the name. Yud, ke, Vav, ke. Now we'll see. We have signs. There are two types of light, two types of pleasure. The pleasure that comes from the Creator is called the light of Chochmah. It's a pleasure that comes from the Creator. That's why phase one is called Chochmah. The pleasure that we get from phase two, Bina, is called light of chasadim, or light of mercy. It's the pleasure of giving. Light of chassidim. In order to mark these two types of lights, so we give the light of Chochmah the symbol Yud, the letter, and the symbol for the light of Chassidim, the letter, is He. So it turns out that on every Parzuf, there's root 1, 2, 3, 4, or the tip of the Yud and Yud He Vav He. So if a Parzuf that only has the light of Chochmah, so I'll write it this way, Yud, first He, Vav, and the lower He. So there's Yud, He, with Yud, Vav, He. If we calculate it, Yud is 10, Vav is 6, 4, 5, 10, Vav is 6. If you add all these numbers up, you get 72, and that is Ab in Gimatria. That's why Patsuf Chochmah, we call it Ab. If we take Yud E Vav He and fill it with the light of Chassidim, right? So it'll be Yud, Hey, Vav, Hey. Calculate this, it'll be 63, or Sag, and so on. I have all those calculations in the books. What do I want to say? This is where the names come from, the Gimatria. What is that? You take Yud Gei Vav Gei with the information on the screen, with the light that fills them. That's called Gimatria, meaning all it is information about the inner state of the Potsuf, of the soul. What lights fill it? Because every Potsuf, every soul, whatever it may be, its part, its structure is from Yud Hei Vav Hei. But the difference between all of them are the lights, whether Ab, Sag, or Ma, or Bon. One, it can be either of the four, and no more than that. That's it, one of the four states. Afterwards, we'll learn that there are a lot more degrees, that on each one of them, there's Ab, Sag, Ma, Bon, those states. That's why there's so many souls and potsufim and names and so on. But all in all, they each have the same name, Yud Hei Vav Hei, and only the lights in each one are different. So the lights that fill the potsuf are called Gimatria. That's it. There's no big deal here that you think Gimatria, there's nothing to deal with it. That's all it is. It's calculating in which state a certain potsuf is. Let's say today I had 100 shekel and I went into a restaurant and bought some chicken with rice and a bottle of beer. What else? Yeah, tea with mint in the end. So all those pleasures with the 100 shekel I paid, all of that together in my body, that it's clear that I'm a person and not a cow or something. So along with all these things, when the screen, I have 100 shekel to give and to get certain pleasures inside, that state of filling by the forces of overcoming, that's called Gimatria, that's all it is. People that don't understand it think it's some mysticism. There is no mysticism, it's all very realistic and scientific.
3: So it's Yud, He, Yud, Vav, Yud?
2: Vav, Yud, Vav.
3: I don't exactly see it. It's Vav, Yud, Vav?
1: Yes. Vav Yud Vav. In Sag, it's Vav with Aleph. I'm not in focus. Vav Aleph Vav. We'll learn about it. Instead of Yud and Hey, why do we have Aleph? It's a sign for the second restriction. We'll learn about it later. It's a special symbol for the type of combination of the lights in that potsuf. Okay, guys, listen. We today learned about the five potsufim that Malchut of Ein Sof, after the first restriction, by the screen, gets five portions from the upper light. Every portion she got was called a potsuf. These five potsufim together are called the world of Adam Kadmon. These five potsufim are called Gelgal Tab Sagmabon, or Keter Chochma Bina Zahan Pin Malchut. In every potsuf, there's the expansion of the light or its departure, called Teamim Enekudot. After the lights disappear, so the records of the expansion are called Tagin, and the records of the departure of the lights are called Nekudot. In the end, Tamim, Tagin, Nekudot, and Otiyot is the information of all the light that came in and left in the desire, and then it's expressed by the Gimatria, that we take the lights the way they fill the vessel. The vessel is always Yud Hey Vav Hey. It can't be a different name. All the souls, all the created beings, whatever they may be, wherever they may be, all they are, their body, without the fulfillment, is always Yud Hey Vav Hey. And the fulfillment, as much as they are filled with the light, that's called Gimatria, the measure of light that fills the vessel. Or the body, along with the light that fills it, is called a name. Meaning, what is the name we give to a potsuf, to a spiritual potsuf? As much as the creator is in him, as much as the light is in the vessel. It's clear? That's why it's clear to us that if a person attains different spiritual degrees, he changes the names. Every time you get, it gives it a different name. Whether it's Moshe or Avram, or doesn't matter how. Why? Because on every level, on every degree, the same vessel gets a different screen and a different fulfillment. So it has a new name. What is that name? Why is it called to reveal the holy names? To reveal the name of the Creator, that a person that performs a coupling by striking and brought light inside him, from within he discovers the Creator. That light, he feels it. That's called that he revealed a new name. A person becomes that holy name. It is all and revealed in that man. That's what he writes in Matan Torah, in the article, The Essence of the Wisdom of Kabbalah. Maybe we have it there. Yes. You have it? He writes here, this article is a series of roots towards us. We're below, but it's a series of roots that cascade from above, from Ein Sof, down to this world through cause and effect in predetermined laws, as we learn about, we will know them, that all connect together to and are aimed to one exalted goal. Which goal? This all cascades to man, and in man there's already a goal. Revelation of the Creator to His created beings, meaning we're in this world as we are now, flesh and blood, and in us we need to create we have a will to receive with a screen, and in it will reveal. What will we reveal? His godliness to the created beings in this world. So, from this world, we will reach all this. If somebody thinks that there's anything beyond that state, he still doesn't understand, and he thinks there's more other states. There's nothing but this world and the revelation of the Creator in this world. There's nothing. All the states, we'll talk later what they are. Our goal is the only goal, the only purpose that can be in a person's contact with godliness, with spirituality. Any questions? Don't be scared that there's a lot of material. In short, whoever doesn't go back and repeat this a few times during this week, I recommend to listen to the tape or watch the tape at least once a day. I'm serious. Because there's the matter of just a dumb exertion like a donkey. From these simple things, the material penetrates. According to that comes surrounding lights. You remember what we learned during the studies, when we try. What does he write? You remember where it is? In the introduction to tests, item 155, he writes, therefore, we must ask, why did the Kabbalists obligate every person to study the wisdom of Kabbalah? He says, what are we studying? We don't feel this. We don't see it. We're just studying what he wrote. So why? It's not something in this world that later on I can use. I have nothing to do with all this knowledge. What is it, a theory? So he said, why did they obligate every person to study the wisdom of Kabbalah? With no limitations. Indeed, there's a great thing about it which we should publish. Because there's a remedy. You understand? It's not according to my brain. I said here, I don't understand, so it's not worth it. It doesn't go into your soul according to your mind. There's a wonderful and valuable remedy to those who engage in the wisdom of Kabbalah, although they don't understand what they are learning. He says, to begin with, you won't understand. And even more, you're dumb if you think you understand it. You really can't know this. So don't yearn to know this. Through knowledge, you don't reach spirituality. But look, through the yearning and the great desire to understand what they are learning, they don't understand, but they want to connect to this. They awaken upon themselves the light that surrounds their soul.

0: He doesn't know anything. If now he's going to listen to it every day or watch it, he has a chance a few times more than someone who comes out of here and understood everything. In his brain, it was absorbed. Nothing won't be left in him except for this knowledge. The light won't enter, and we need the lights to enter. The light that goes inside passes its qualities. It builds the screens. Without the screen, we will never see spirituality and never feel it. So you can remain with all this knowledge, all this nonsense. Each one can just let it come out of his mouth, but he won't have anything except for that.
1: So it's better not to understand?
0: No, not that it's better, but it's not upon you. You have to yearn. And the yearning comes, you understand what he says? When you learn, although you don't understand, but from the desire and yearning to understand. So if you don't understand, but you still want it, by this you're awakening the light to come in. And not according to your understanding at all.
1: Can I ask? I don't understand what happens with the Rosh of Galgalta.
0: No, it's not now.
1: Can we get these lessons on discs, not on cassettes? Video cassettes?
0: There's on regular cassettes. Yeah, he doesn't have a tape recorder, but he wants a DVD. He's a wise guy. He always wants a bit more. Give it to him through a satellite, then it'll be okay. No less.
1: What about the field trip?
0: Field trip? I don't know. He's in charge. What to me?
1: What state are we in?
0: We're in the garbage. We're in a state that there's nothing worse. This world is the worst. And you see how everything is in Israel. Everybody's crying.
1: Do we also exist outside the state of the restriction?
0: Next time, remind me, I'll draw where we are. We're beyond, under the five worlds. This is only the first world from the five. Okay, I'll draw it now. We have the Creator. Then there's Malchut Avein Sof, the world of Adam Kadmon, Atzilut Bria, Yetzira Asiya, the barrier, and this world. And here we are. We're the lowest. This world is still a spiritual concept. We're even below that. Inside us, we have to reach something called this world. This world is that I feel where I am. I still don't feel it. Or after these five worlds, that's called concealment. Five concealments. And our main problem is to burst through the barrier. That's called the exodus from Egypt. And rise till the world of Atzilut. This is our work. To go from the barrier till the world of Atzilut. That's called the 6,000 years we have to go through. After that, whatever's here, that's not important. That's called the end of correction. We'll learn it all.
1: So we still have time.
0: 6,000 years means 6,000 degrees that you go through. Asiya, Yetzira, and Bria. Every world is 2,000 degrees. That can be done within a few months. Okay, so all the best. Repeat the materials. I recommend it.
1: Right, friend. So before the lesson we just watched, we asked, what does it mean from the strong desire to understand when we study? Now, with us, there are many friends right now, experienced, that are with us for 20, 30 years, that have been studying every day, even more, etc.

0: And we'd like to hear some advice from the more experienced or less experienced friends, doesn't matter, but how do we stay focused on the yearning and the desire that this is what we want to get and not the understanding? Rav said that it is not upon you to complete the work. You need to yearn. That even though that they don't understand, but because of the strong desire to understand, and if during the lesson you don't understand but want, by that you awaken the light that enters, and it doesn't come from understanding. So there are many experienced friends. Let's see what kind of advice can we give each other precisely about this point that Tel Aviv 2.
1: Something very important about that is to try and understand why you came to the lesson, to have like a preparation for yourself a day before, to understand what you want to attain from this lesson and how to do it.
0: Thank you. Itzik Smagin. How do you keep the intention and desire to understand and...
1: I can't keep the intention without the friends. I take my force from the 10 that we prepare also before the sleep, also in the morning, in order to come with the 10's desire and raise a prayer.
0: Right, important advice to preserve the strength of the 10.
1: In the Torah, it's written to Abraham, walk before me and be humble. That if we will one understand, or we won't be naive anymore. We have to do the actions, what the sages tell us about, to read the articles, to connect, and the light will already work on us.
0: Thank you, Yoav. Again, pinpoint the question. How do we keep the yearning? How do we come out of the lesson with the yearning to understand, a desire to understand? Not with the understanding itself, but the yearning for it, Ofel.
1: The Baal HaSulam tells us, if he doesn't have a desire for spirituality, but he's amongst people who have the desire for spirituality, if these people are fond to him, so he'll take force to overcome, and their desires and aspirations, even though he, from his own qualities, he doesn't have those desires. But according to the importance that he sees these people as important, he'll get new forces. Thank you.
0: USA Northeast, you're last, and then we can ask on whatever we learned about.
1: So 25 years, I haven't been paying attention on how much I understand, but I pay attention on how much I feel through the 10, and as much as I'm connected to them. And by this, there's some kind of illumination that you cannot explain. It's worse than someone who studies from knowledge, but if every lesson, I know that I'm becoming closer to the 10.
2: Okay.
0: I think that a person's yearning is something that he needs to take this as his place of work. This is the exertion. When he listens to the lesson, it all passes through him, and he as if receives suckles. But if he makes an effort along with it, and will try to work with these words inside of him, to hold that moment as if, when more each time, he makes room for the light to work on him. And that depends only on the person's exertion to try and hold on to this more and more. And this is how the lights will affect them.
2: Rav, когда-то нам сказал, что каждый день я должен приносить в жертву Творца.
1: Rav told us once that every day I have to sacrifice in order to discover a new creator in the Ten. If every day I try to understand through the friends how 10 friends and my 10 understood, so I'll have more of a yearning and I'll discover more as much as I don't understand.
3: Доброе утро.
0: Good morning. Maybe you can give us some kind of advice. There's a completely friends feel a completely different lack toward the study, starting with trying to connect between the articles and the preface, many different ways. Can you give us some advice about this?
1: Again, could you make your question more precise?
0: Can you give us some advice? As to, in the 10, there are very different lacks to the study of the preface. From trying to take any article or Rav's, or what Rav says, and to try and relate that to the Pticha, and up to the point of complete rejection. It varies. How can we improve the situation in the 10?
1: First of all, give importance to the studies in the 10, how important it is, how much we get forces from tests that we can't get from any other source. And we have to exert. We can't run from it. We have to read and write and draw and follow up on everything until from this exertion will gradually, from the efforts and yearning, the light will start working. And that is what works. The main thing is not to surrender. The main thing is the desire, not as much as you understand or not. Like Rav keeps saying, let the desire burn inside. How to do it? Through the exertion and very strong stubbornness that I won't accept it that I don't understand. I want to understand the way Bala Sulam attained and Rav. I want that too.
0: Right, also to add that when a person is with himself, facing the light, the study, he goes through different states. Sometimes he understands a bit more, a bit less. On the previous lesson, Rav talked about a person crossing from single to double concealment and back and forth. And the 10, it's a wonderful trick. At the same time, in a 10, you can have all the different states. So what do we need to ask the light? Just to develop greater sensitivity toward the friends, if this is what we'll ask the light to do, for us to be able to be with them in the same state, then the yearning is built actually out of the difference between us. Someone more, someone less, someone sleeping, someone's not. Someone's all excited, and the next moment it could turn around. But if we're thinking about the collective ear of the ten, then we gain from it instead of going state by state and forgetting about the previous state each time, etc. We become incorporated in all the states together. That's tremendous. It's something that we need to really appreciate, that we have something so great in the ten.
4: כן, שמענו שהרב אמר לנו הרבה פעמים להשתוקק, להבין את
1: השם. We heard many times that Rav said to yearn to understand the lesson, that a lesson is a portion, as much as you get from the lesson. And we see that the yearning, the more we give each other in the tens, in meeting like this and studying between friends, it gives a lot of forces. And we see the whole world Kli asking questions and being interested and scrutinizing. That already increases our yearning. And incorporation in each other's yearning gives a drive to advance. And I have a question, if I may. Rav explained that he made the drawing, the last moment of the Creator, the worlds, of Avakan Abiyah. And then he said that there's a line of the barrier, and then he wrote this world, and another line, and then us. So I wanted to ask, below the barrier, what's the difference between us to this world? What is this world, the spiritual one, or before spirituality, I guess?
0: Sometimes Rav describes our situation as a state called our world, where we have no connection to spirituality, to the existence of the Creator, and this is the state that we start from. This world is a situation where we do feel the Creator, where we do feel the upper worlds, to some extent.
1: So in the preface, Baal HaSulam talks about it, that this world is the bottom of the world of Asiya. So you can, it depends on the way you speak it. This world, what a person is, isn't this a dream everybody's in? But when you talk about spirituality, it's already beyond the barrier. This world is the bottom of the world of Asiya. Baal HaSulam explained that there the body and life is revealed. So the corporeal world to receive in life, because below the barrier, a person's perception is disconnected from spirituality. He's in his little ego, each one in his own little dream, and he doesn't even belong to reality or not any spiritual world. So you can't say that he's in this world. So Rav defines a lot as our world. What is our world? That's each one in his dream.
5: Women Europe.
1: Women Europe.
6: Gracias, amigos. Si este anhelo de entender no quiero recibirlo en la mente, entonces, ¿qué es lo que anhelamos entender?
0: If I don't want to receive this yearning in order to understand, then what are we yearning to understand? I mean, what vessel do we want to understand it in, if so?
1: We want to awaken the lights that surround our soul. From the strong desire to connect to what Baal HaSulam attained and he's passing on to us, we want to come closer to it, and we're only using this yearning to draw the surrounding lights upon the soul that will gradually enter the soul, like Rav said in the lesson.
7: And it's
0: the sages said, that's a piece of advice, that every day you should see it as completely new. That the yearning is in that I make room. Making room means to move aside the old and make room for the new. And therefore I see an inverted world. It's not studies for the wise, but the Torah is for the humbled. King David wrote a lot about it. Chaim.
1: Chaim, Florida.
7: כן, יש לי שאלה שיעור. לא הבנתי על רשימות תגים.
1: Yeah, I didn't understand about the רשימות תגים, נקודות, אותיות.
7: תודה.
1: What are these things? Thank you.
0: Can you repeat, please?
7: כן, לא הבנתי על הנושא רשימות תגים, אותיות, נקודות.
1: I didn't understand about the records. תאמים נקודות, תגין אותיות. What are those things?
0: Tantan. This is something that Rav will also talk about later on down the line, but he explains it as tamim nekudot tagin en otiyot. When the light enters the paltzuf, we have the masach, comes the or yashar, direct light, and the or chozer, reflected light, which is a reaction of the screen to the light. And then comes the ol, pnimi, inner light, into the peltzuf, down to the tabul. And Rav taught this in the previous lesson. So here you have the pe, then here you have the tabul, here it's the siyum of the aglin. So when the ol, pnimi, enters, that's called te'amim, literally meaning tastes. The very first entrance of the light into the paltzuf. As the light exits the paltzuf, and we won't get into why now, because that's an explanation in and of itself, then that's called nekudot. Now, the reshimo, the record from the ta'amim, reshimo is what remains after the ta'amim were inside. Then this is called tagin. And the reshimo, the record from the nekudot, is called otiyot, letters. The previous record was from the tamim, tastes, and this record is from the nekudot, that's called otiyot, letters. So the entrance is called tamim, exit is called nekudot, what's left is called tagin, the reshimot from is called tagin, and the other reshimot are called otiyot, letters. Why is that important? Because these letters is what is left from the entrance and exit of the light all in all, as a prep for us when we climb, for the souls when they climb from below up, and that every time what they will discover on a higher degree are the otiyot, the letters, and therefore these otiyot are called complete vessels, because only the expansion of the light and its departure make the vessel worthy of its role, meaning there's the phase of the entrance of the lights. After the lights exit, what's left are the reshimot. What's left from the ta'amim, from the tastes, it's called tagin, and what's left of the nekudot are called otiyot. Meaning, after the entire process, the only thing that's left is the otiyot. And then comes out the next peltzuf, lower peltzuf, smaller and smaller. And from above down, we're like given this ladder, so that later when we climb from below up in the correction, we'll discover these otiyot, letters, more and more. And Rav also explained in Gematria why is the Potsuf of Ab called Ab, because it's 72, by the calculation of the relationship between the light of Chochmah and Chasadim, and he also related to the letters there, as letters which symbolize for whoever understands and attains it, of course. For us, it's something that we don't grasp yet, and not necessarily that we need to remember it. But again, for the same reason that we study that, from the great yearning and desire to understand, to bring upon ourselves those reforming lights that bring us closer to our purpose.
8: Какая разница между пониманием и постижением?
1: What's the difference between understanding or attaining?
0: Attaining is the highest degree. most complete degree, most complete degree of attainment of the degree. Before, below that, there are levels that are lesser than the complete attainment.
9: Hola amigos, precisamente sobre este asunto de este mundo, yo sigo sin entender precisamente qué es este mundo. Mencionaron que era un sueño.
1: About the matter of this world, I still don't understand. What is this world? It said it was a dream, something we imagined, but at the same time, there's something very tangible here. It might be in our dream or imagination, but there's also an actual reality, what we feel in our senses. If so, what is this term called this world?
0: So again, we are the desire to receive, a product, a result of the shattering of Adam HaRishon, and therefore what we have to understand in our perception of reality is that we have a desire to receive pleasure. We're not corrected and therefore want to receive for ourselves. And because of that, we don't see the real picture, but each sees a picture which is real for him. Now, I'm right, I want, I'm disappointed because I didn't receive what I wanted, I hate someone because I didn't get the pleasure that I want, etc., etc. It's all the desire to receive, and on that sit the feelings and thoughts and everything else. And that's our perception of reality. Kabbalists say that it's an incorrect perception of reality, it's not real. For us, it's real. You can't grasp it any differently once that's the state that you're in, but it's, we're told that there is a much higher perception of reality that we will attain once we unite the souls, unite the connection between us, and then between us we'll begin to generate something, well, not to generate, but to reveal something that exists, which is the real thing, the real world. So the lowest attainment in the spiritual worlds, according to the order of degrees, is called Ha'olam Hazeh, this world. That is the very first spiritual, corrected spiritual perception called Ha'olam Hazeh, this world. Sometimes we use it in the day-to-day life, we say, this world. Because this is what I see in front of my very eyes. But as long as we use the desire to receive for ourselves, and only, then certainly our perception is distorted. And King David said about that. He talked about it. Open my eyes and I'll see the truth. The true state. In the previous lesson, Rav talked about the soul of Adam HaRishon, that we need to reach a state where all of us together reveal the Shekhinah, the Kli called Shekhinah. And then it is possible to say that we begin to enter this world, the spiritual meaning of it, and not what we mean in the day-to-day language when we say this world. So it all depends on what point do you look from. I think that's it. Time's up.
1: Yep. So,
0: dear friends, thank you very much. Each lesson we'll hear Rav and talk about it, and try to understand and yearn for what we really need to yearn for. It's another portion of light that brings us closer to our soul. Let's sing.

0: Dear friends, in the first part, we will learn from a recorded lesson from the 17th of February 2002 based on the article Concerning Hope That Comes From Above. The writings of Rabash, Concerning Help That Comes From Above. We'll read it together in the 10. We have 40 minutes for that. Concerning help that comes from above. Our sages said, quote, Rabbi Shimon ben Lakish said, man's inclination overcomes him every day and seeks to put him to death. As it is said, the wicked watches the righteous and seeks to put him to death. If the Creator did not help him, he would not overcome it. As it is said, the Lord will not leave him in his hand or condemn when he is judged. End quote. It is written in the Zohar, quote, Rabbi Chizkiah said, why then is it written, and Jacob was left alone? Where were all the camps of messengers that you say surrounded him and came with him? Rabbi Yehuda said, since he brought danger upon himself by remaining alone at night and seeing the danger with his eye, and since they came to guard him only from an invisible danger, they parted him. Then he said, I am not worthy of all the mercies and all the truth that you have shown your servant. These are the camps of holy messengers that surrounded him and now parted from him, for he had put himself in evident danger. Rabbi Yitzchak said, this is why the holy messengers parted from him. They surrounded him and have now parted from him because he put himself in evident danger. End quote. Accordingly, there is a question. When did the messengers part from him? They parted when he put himself in danger. That is, first he put himself in danger, and then the messengers parted from him. Of this it was said, quote, and Jacob was left alone, end quote. That is, when they saw, then they parted. And we should say, as one comes in and one comes out. We should understand why the messengers did not come to guard him in the face of obvious danger. It is as though we say that they are unable to keep him from real and evident danger. If so, when can they keep him? When it is not evident? And if the danger is not evident, who knows that there is danger here that requires keeping? That is, to whom should it be evident? To the person? Or, if the messengers see that there is obvious danger, they leave, although the person does not know. To explain this in the work, we first have to know what is the danger there. Afterwards, we will explain what is evident danger. It is known that the work begins from the right line. Right means something that does not require correction. That which requires correction is called left. As our sages said, quote, we place the tefillin on the left, as it was said, and it shall be a token on your hand, end quote. Yad ko, your hand. And our sages said, the left pushes away and the right pulls closer. And for this reason, when a person is taught to walk in the ways of the work, he begins from the right. Because the right poses no danger to spiritual life, since he can always add, because the right line is called chesed, mercy. This means that a person appreciates the Torah and commandments and says that the Creator has been merciful with him by giving him a thought and desire to observe Torah and commandments. And even the simplest intention, meaning that he does not know what thought to think during the performance of the commandments and while engaging in the Torah, but simply knows that he is observing the commandment of the Creator, who commanded us through Moses. This is enough to have him commit to observing the Torah and commandments according to his ability, and this is enough for him.
1: Therefore, upon each and every deed he does in Torah or engagement in mitzvot, he thanks and praises the Creator for being merciful with him, giving him a thought and desire to observe the Torah and mitzvot. Hence, in each and every mitzvah commandment, he thanks and praises the Creator for rewarding him with a grip in Torah and mitzvot, regardless of how much. Rather, whatever time he has, when the body lets him study, he studies. And as much as he can, he exerts to keep the mitzvot. He's happy that he can keep the Creator's will, which was not given to other people like him, meaning that the Creator did not give them the understanding and desire to keep the commandments of the Creator. One who walks on this line is still not regarded as walking on the right line, because we see that when there is only one line and a person does not see another line, it is impossible to say that this is called the right line. We can say right only when there is another line. Then I can say that one is right and one is left. Therefore, when guiding a person to walk in the path of the Creator, he is told, no, that the Creator does not want anything from you, but only that you will observe the Torah and mitzvot in utter simplicity. This is enough for you. You do not need great intentions like the great righteous. Rather, the Creator requires men to observe Torah and mitzvot according to man's understanding, each according to his quality, meaning with his innate talents. It is impossible to require men to engage in Torah and mitzvot the same as those who are very capable or brave, but each according to the quality with which he was born. It is, as the Holy Ari says, there is not a day that is like another, or a moment that is like the next, and there is no man who is like another, and the Galbanum will correct what the frankincense will not correct. That is, each person should correct his self and the quality with which he was born. One is not required to do anything more than the might of his mind and strength with which he was born. It follows that one line is when he is told that he does not need to find efficiencies in his work. Rather, if he keeps Torah and mitzvot in utter simplicity, it is a great thing, since he is observing the king's commandments. Man should calculate and appreciate his work in utter simplicity. That is, if he is praying and saying a verse or a blessing, whether the blessing on the mitzvot or the blessing on pleasure, he should think then to whom he is speaking. Certainly, to the extent that he pictures before whom he stands. He will feel differently while saying the blessing and while praying. Even if he does not know the meaning of the words, it is still very important, because it does not matter what he says, but to whom he is speaking. Therefore, when observing some mitzvah, such as wearing tzitzit, the prayer shawl, he looks at the fact that there are some Jews in the world who were not given the opportunity to wear a tzitzit, but he was given the privilege of keeping the commandment of the Creator. He should be very thankful to the Creator for this. Therefore, to the extent of his simple mind, according to his belief in the greatness of the Creator, and that it is a great privilege that he can do what the Creator wants, for these reasons, he says the blessings, "Blessed are you, O Lord," that is, he blesses the Creator and thanks him for rewarding him and giving him what he did not give other people.
0: Also, when he blesses on pleasures, he also thanks the Creator for rewarding him with believing that the Creator has provided him with pleasures that people can enjoy. But other people do not have this reward of believing that the Creator has given them all the things with which people can enjoy. And also, a person says during the 18 blesses in the morning, "Blessed are you, O Lord, for not making me a Gentile," thanking the Creator for making him Israel. We therefore see that we must thank the Creator for the smallest things we have in holiness, and regard it as great. Although we cannot appreciate it, we should still believe it. And I heard from Bala Sulam, who once said that as much as we understand the importance of Torah and commandments lishma, for her sake, in truth, lo lishma, not for her sake, is far more important than the importance we ascribe to lishma. This means that we cannot appreciate the contentment that the Creator derives from our desire to do His will. And each act that is done below, in this world, causes an awakening above, in the upper world. As it is said in the Holy Zohar, quote, "An act below awakens an act above," end quote. And since man has not yet been rewarded with entering the King's Hall and attaining the lights that are renewed by the works of the lower ones, we must believe that this is so. That is, when a person comes to the synagogue and says there one verse for the Creator, to the Creator this act is priceless, because at that time a person does the deed, and there is nothing more to add in the action. This is a sign that there is wholeness in the act, and it is as important to the Creator as though he has kept it with all the intentions of the complete righteous. In other words, he is told that there are righteous ones who add only intentions to the actions, but there is nothing more to add to the act itself, as said above. It was said about the act, quote, "Do not add and do not subtract," end quote. However, he is told that the work of intentions is not for him, that it belongs only to a chosen few. Thus, if this is his wholeness, he puts all his energy into keeping what he received by upbringing. By this, he knows that all he has to do is maintain the quantity. As for the quality, meaning to improve the intentions, namely the reasons that make him keep the Torah and commandments, he knows what he was told in his upbringing, that in general, he will have this world and the next world for his work in observing Torah and commandments. This is called one line, and not the right line, because there is still no left here, of which we can say that this line is called right, since there is no right without left.
1: In this way, there is no danger that he might lose the spiritual life of Kedusha, holiness. Rather, he's always advancing, because his calculations are measured by the actions, and each day he adds new actions. Therefore, he is always moving forward, because he always sees that each day he adds new actions. For example, when he reaches the age of 20, he knows that he has 7 years of observing Torah and mitzvot. And when he reaches the age of 30, he has acquired 17 years of Torah and mitzvot. It follows that this path is secured, and there is no danger here to his spiritual life, since he has a basis on which to look and measure his progress. Hence, this path is regarded as a safe path, and there is no danger here to his spiritual life. That is, on this way, he will not fall from his degree or ever despair, because he sees that he is not succeeding in his work. Instead, he will always be at peace. His only regret in the work will be that it pains him that other people around him do not serve the Creator like him. This is his only regret in work. But in himself, he finds that he has much to be happy about, that thank God he has possessions of Torah and mitzvot. However, when he's told that there is another way called the left line, which means that on this way, a person sees that although he engages in Torah and mitzvot, he must still correct himself during the work, and that the correction is not on the action, but that he must correct the intention, meaning with what intention he does his actions, namely the reason that makes him keep Torah and mitzvot. This is already regarded as a dangerous way. This is so for two reasons. One, he is told that it is true that it is impossible to work without reward. Rather, any person who does any work, whether great or small, needs fuel that will give him strength to work. If he is told that the reward is that he will bring contentment to the Creator, meaning that his wish will be only to bestow upon the Creator, the body does not understand this reason as sufficient to give him strength to work, since it is against human nature. Because the substance of man is the will to receive in order to receive. For this reason, when he works in one line, meaning that the basis of his work in this world is that he will receive reward in this world and in the next world, the body can understand that for himself, meaning to enjoy and be rewarded, it is worthwhile work. However, when he is told that he must work with intentions and aim with each action he is doing to bring contentment to his Maker, he is left powerless in the work, since then his body demands explanations. How can I work and relinquish many things that the body can enjoy so the Creator will enjoy? There is danger in this path that he might lose all of his spiritual life, even what he has acquired while engaging in one line.
0: Two, the second reason for danger is that even if he prevails each time and wants to work in order to bestow, he sees that he cannot overcome in the intention, but always sees the opposite. That when he worked in one line, he saw he was advancing. That is, if he spent 10 years of work, then he had 10 years of Torah and commandments. And if he has been engaging 20 years in Torah and commandments, then he has a possession of 20 years. But here, on the right line, it is to the contrary. If he has spent 3 years and cannot aim his work in order to bestow, then he's more shattered and broken, since he has been working on the path of bestowal for 3 years, but has nothing to show for it. That is, he has no possessions, even though he has put in 3 years of work. It is even more so if he put in 5 years and so forth. Therefore, the longer he is exerted in the work, the more he sees that he is worse. But Baal HaSulam said that in truth, on the one hand, we can say that a person did advance towards the truth in recognizing the evil. Before he began the work, he thought he would be able to overcome his evil. It is as our sages said, quote, to the wicked, the evil inclination seems like a hair's breadth, and to the righteous, like a high mountain, end quote. But on the other hand, a person needs to see the truth as it is, meaning that by this his evil did not move an inch, and this might put him in danger of despairing, God forbid, because he would say that lo lishma, not for her sake, is worthless, since the essence of the work is to bring contentment to the Creator, and he sees that he will not be able to overcome. It turns out that by walking on the left line, he might, God forbid, be repelled completely from spiritual life, for he has already cast a flaw on lo lishma. It turns out that he is empty both ways and has no grip on the life of holiness. For this reason, people are guided by only one line. If they wake up by themselves and have a drive of their own to start searching for the truth, if they are guided to walk by this way forever, or only when in the beginning of the work they are not shown the left line, that they must correct themselves to do all their works for the Creator,
1: This is as Maimonides says. Sages said, one should always engage in Torah, even lo lishma, since from lo lishma he comes to lishma. Therefore, when teaching children, women, and the uneducated, they are taught to work out of fear and in order to receive reward. Until they gain knowledge and acquire much wisdom, they are told that secret bit by bit and are accustomed to this matter with ease until they attain him and know him from love. Therefore, we must walk on the right line as well as on the left line, which means that even if he knows that there is a truth called Lishma, still the way he walked on it when he had only one line, now that line has received a new name, and it is called the right line. However, what does it add to us that now we call the one line the right line? The explanation is that now there is an intention on the right line. That is, by changing the name one line to the right line, a special intention is attached to this name, which did not exist when it was called one line. This is why it is forbidden to cancel the left line and walk on the right line, since there is no right without left. Thus, we must say that when he was walking on one line, he did not know if there is another way. But now that there is the left line opposite it, the one line is called the right line. This means that the wholeness that he is receiving now is not because he is walking without deficiencies, but rather he feels whole and happy with his work as before he went into working in the left line, but for a different reason. Here, in the right line, the wholeness is because he sees that he is a simple person and knows that there is a true path, meaning that you must engage for the sake of the Creator. But he sees that he is far from it. That is, his body does not allow him to annul himself completely before the Creator, that his only direction in life will be to bestow. And yet, he sees that the Creator did give him strength to have some contact with holiness, and others do not have this power. It follows that he thanks and praises the Creator for this. It follows that in such a state, he is in wholeness.

0: can see in Kedusha, there is a grip for the shells. That is, the shells make him think, should you work so hard for such a small reward, meaning to have such a small grip in Kedusha? It follows that the shells have the strength to remove him from Kedusha to a great extent. That is, he is told that it is not worthwhile to exert for Kedusha. Kedusha, meaning serving the king, is certainly a great thing. But you see for yourself that you do not have the strength for it. Therefore, that time awakens the danger that he will fall from the work completely, because now the body has a grip, a great grip in his work, since man himself sees his deficiencies in the work.
1: But in the work on one line, he knew that this was his wholeness, because he was instructed from the beginning that Lishma belongs to great people who were born with great natural talents and good qualities and with great powers to overcome their bodies. That is, they control themselves and can carry out what they like, and no one can stop them. And as for you, what's required of you is only according to your ability. That is, do what you can. And by that, you have done your duty. Since the Torah was not given to the ministering angels, but to all the people, each according to his ability. However, once he begins to walk on the left line, he feels that he too should achieve adhesion with the Creator and work in order to bestow. And henceforth, he will not be able to feel wholeness in the work of the right line, because the left will be obstructing him. Here begins the work of faith above reason. That is, he must believe that the work of holiness is very important work. Therefore, he does not mind if he is rewarded with true wholeness or the wholeness he deserves. That is, he still does not have the great privilege of doing the holy work completely, but only to a very small extent. But this he regards as a great fortune, whose value he cannot even measure. And it follows that in this work, when he walks on this line, he appreciates the holiness, so it constantly increases in importance. This is so because he should believe in its greatness above reason, although he still does not actually feel it. And he must tell himself, the reason I must believe above reason in the importance of Torah and commandments is that I am still not worthy of feeling its importance and greatness. As it is known, that as long as one is still immersed in self-love, he is unfit to feel the delight and pleasure that is clothed in them. But in truth, when I am worthy, I will see it in actual fact. It therefore follows that the reason he must believe above reason is not because of a deficiency in the light that is clothed in the

0: Torah and commandments. Rather, the lack is in the vessel of the lower one, which is still unfit for it. But the Creator knows when I am fit, and will certainly let me feel the taste of Torah and commandments. It follows that we should believe above reason, not because we cannot feel the good in it, since the light is concealed and we cannot attain it. If that were so, then what does it mean, quote, "for they are our lives," end quote, which is said about the Torah and commandments? Rather, he should believe above reason, as long as he has not corrected his vessels of reception, but when he completes his correction, the delight and pleasure will spread in everything holy in which he engages. Therefore, if he walks on the right line and believes above reason in its importance, to the extent of the importance that he attributes to the Torah and commandments, he can appreciate even the smallest thing, meaning even a touch, meaning even lo lishma of lo lishma can also delight him, because with this act he is observing the commandment of the Creator.
1: However, afterwards, he must shift to the left line, meaning criticize the work, whether the work he is doing is a way to achieve adhesion with the Creator. As our sages said, I've created the evil inclination, I've created the Torah as a spice. If he is truly going towards this purpose, this is regarded as putting himself in danger. When he is on the left line, his work is mainly to pray, meaning to cry out to the Creator to help him from above. As our sages said, he who comes to purify is aided. By this, we can interpret the meaning of the angels who surrounded Jacob. As mentioned in the words of the Holy Zohar, that the angels came to guard him, meaning that this is help that comes from above to assist him so he can continue his way. However, help that comes from above starts when a person has already begun the work and stands midway and cries out for help. But before he has begun the work, he is not given assistance. Therefore, when Jacob has begun the work and has put himself in danger and asks the Creator to help him, the angels were sent to keep him so he could win the war into which he has already entered. But when he has completed the work that he has begun and received help from the angels and wanted to begin a new work called small cans, and the beginning of the work is in darkness called night, this is called evident danger. Since a dark place called the left line is dangerous, then he should start alone. Afterward, when he sees that he cannot, he begins to ask the Creator to help, and then he will receive help from above once again.
0: Actually, the intention, the goal is to reach the intention, which is in order to bestow. And so long as he sees that he hasn't come to that, then he's deficient and there's room for prayer.
1: Yes, when the two angels come, they come to guard the person. It's an advanced state when a person works with the two angels, two messengers, two guards, left line, the right line. From both of them, he needs to compose the middle line. What's nice in this article is how Rabash shows us all the ways of the work of the person from the level of the individual to the general, that also on the individual level we have different things, like different states, like wanting to be on the right line in wholeness. This is what guides him. And above that, there is a state where a person goes with two lines and he doesn't care if he's in wholeness or not, left line or right line. He keeps going in corrections, crying to the Creator to bring him closer above both states.
0: We'll now continue to the lesson from February 17, 2002.
1: We read an article from the Ranks of the Letter, first volume, page 193, concerning help that comes from above. When does a person begin to get help from above? Help is anything that helps one advance towards the purpose of creation. This thing could also be in a clothing that is not so pleasant. We know that in order to educate a person, in order to promote him, one is sometimes given exercises which might be difficult, so that he will learn something from it. He's failed, he needs to sweat, he needs to exert. By that, one grows. So the help could be with a nice and good clothing, but also with a different clothing, which is the opposite of what is good and comfortable and nice. When do they begin to help a person, both in a good way and also in a way that is not so good, when he's truly ready to overcome against that and to accept this help in a beneficial way? What does this help even mean? A person is zero. When he's born, when he grows up a little bit, they want to promote him to Kedusha. They give him a desire. He doesn't know what it is and why and from where and how. According to this desire, he searches for a place where he can fulfill this desire. Instinctively, this desire brings him to the place. One place, another place, somehow he scrutinizes, he doesn't know how, but these scrutinies also come from above. Afterwards, when he settles in some place and he begins to receive a method, the help that he is given is that he is given a burden. He is given questions. Out of these questions, now he needs to choose what to do, to run away or to advance. In running away, once again, he comes to the suffering that he had before. To advance, he doesn't know how, and here he has to invest a bit more in exertion, in study, until he realizes that the advancement is by asking for help. Here there is a problem. Rabash writes about it in these two adjacent lines that it's difficult for a person. Then he cries out to the Creator, and the Creator helps him. We can see here, truly with our sense of vision, of sight, from experience, that a person goes many times through burdening, failure, disappointments, until he finally begins to realize that he needs to turn to the Creator. Only from there will my help come. And when he does ask for help, he receives it in that the Creator is revealed. And now he already has powers. He can justify the help that he received also from the left line, that suddenly he received the burdening of the heart, bad desires, bad thoughts, and he also justifies the help that he received later on from the Creator in order to overcome these thoughts and go forward in spite of them. And after it seems to him that once again he's on the King's Highway, that he is able to control everything, and he understands, and he's standing on both feet. Again, all kinds of alien thoughts come to him, and fears and anxieties, lack of confidence. Again, he's given from above all kinds of difficulties, questions, and again, it's hard to understand in that this is help. It simply seems to be the opposite. He feels that this is pushing him away from the goal. It pushes him away from the Creator, from Kedusha, from everything. He enters into depression, despair, until bit by bit, nevertheless, time goes by and it does its thing, and a person makes certain efforts. Nevertheless, he comes to study occasionally and so on, until the amount of the exertion that he gives and the amount of the suffering that he suffers, both together, bring him to a state where he receives help from above, and he begins to overcome this hardship and rise from his fall, and later on see that this fall and these questions actually brought him progress. This is how it is each and every time. It is written that the Torah comes out of Zion, meaning from Yetziot, exits. Zion, Zion, is from the word Yetziah, exit. From the exits from Kedusha and returning back into Kedusha, from that comes out the Torah. From that, a vessel is built in which we receive the Torah. So, the help that comes from above is perpetual. It always comes. That is, the upper light from above, called the thought of creation to benefit his creations, constantly presses on the soul of each and every one. Even though his permanent pressure, the soul, according to its structure, because it is built of two opposite forces, a will to receive and a will to bestow, she has the will to receive from its own, from her nature, and the will to bestow comes from the shattering of the vessels that exists in it, the point in the heart. So because it includes these two opposite forces, the permanent pressure of the light on the soul brings the soul one time to what we call the state of the left line, and one time to a state which is called the state of the right line. This is how it grows on both legs. That is, the Creator sends only one kind of pressure, the upper line that wants to enter into the vessel, and it presses the vessel. The vessel itself feels from this pressure seemingly two manners of bestowal or influence from above, two angels, as we call them, the good angel and the bad angel, the good inclination and the evil inclination, and actually both of them operate only in the same direction. And here there has to truly be faith above reason. Through the study, through the society, the friends, they need to constantly remind a person that everything that is happening to him, happening with him, happening around him, in the world in general, and specifically around him, it happens only out of that thought of creation, to benefit his creations. And it actually operates every moment to bring him closer to the goal. And he just needs, each and every moment, to find the correct manner of bestowal, of influence, how it comes to him, and within this influence to later on discover the bestower, the creator. If he does not yet discover the creator, it is considered that he's under double concealment. I feel bad, that's it. I feel bad. If I try and I begin to feel in this bad that it comes from him, it is considered that I shift from a double concealment to an ordinary concealment, a single concealment. That is, I don't see it, you can't see it, but I already feel that he exists inside of this bed, and he's sending it to me specifically in order to shake me, to awaken me, to discover him. After a person discovers a few times or tries to discover the Creator, to justify the Creator, to discover the Creator from the double concealment to the ordinary concealment, after a certain number of times, the Creator is revealed to him. This is considered that he crosses the barrier. This is actually the whole point. So, in each and every state, we need to discover that every state is help from above. Are there any questions? Yes?
0: He writes here that people who simply do things as they were taught, they're not advancing anywhere as a matter of principle. That's on one hand. But on the other hand, we see that turning to the Creator is what ultimately brings about advancement. But everything that's written in the prayers that people commonly pray, it is actually an appeal to the Creator.
1: So the question is as follows. It is written that an appeal to the Creator brings forth progress. We see many people in the world who cry out to the Creator, right? As it is in all kinds of religions and also all kinds of methods. And also a person naturally might turn to all kinds of forces. Also, in Judaism, we have prayers, the prayer books, everything is organized in how to turn to the Creator. So, what is the difference between how they turn and how Kabbalah also requires of us? It tells us that if we will turn to the Creator, we will get help from there. It is a simple matter. It doesn't matter who is turning, the person. And it's also not important even how he calls the Creator. Either he thinks that it's just some upper force that arranges, I don't know what, as it's, he tells about Abraham. Before the Creator was revealed to him, what did he think? That in rocks and in wood, in trees and in all kinds of places, there's an upper force. So where is he? I want to discover him. So he knew exactly what it is, how to turn to him, but rather an appeal to the Creator means an appeal from the heart that a person wants something. When he reads the prayer book and he hardly understands the words that are written there, these words were written by someone, maybe he intended something, and this was according to his deficiency, his desire. But in me, it doesn't bring any deficiency. This means that the appeal has to come from the feeling of the necessity. That is, I have to know exactly what I want. I need more or less to know that there is someone who is interested in hearing, is interested in helping, and specifically to help with that problem that I have, that he has a heart, that he's listening, that he's ready, and he has the ability. And so, if I then turn in the right way, he will answer me. That is, there need to be many conditions in the prayer. And so, to prepare all of these conditions, that there will be a correct appeal for me, that in that, for sure, I will awaken his answer, his response, this thing has to come through preparation. And that preparation is not simple at all. And that preparation, this is what we call it, the time of preparation. The first desire from which a person is ready to start to turn to the Creator is called a point in the heart that a person leaves just like a beast, and suddenly he feels that he is missing something, and he does not exist in this world. He does not exist in this world means that there is some kind of a deficiency that in the future could be directed towards the Creator. But a person doesn't yet see or feel what it is, what is the Creator, what he, for him, it hasn't taken any shape yet.
0: To prepare this desire in such a way that it becomes truly accepted above in the upper system and receives some response from there, that is all our work right now. The moment we prepare this and it's ready, we open the heavens to ourselves. We receive a reply from above. And gradually, slowly, we begin the time of preparation, and this can last for years. We begin to learn that the Creator doesn't answer every plea, apparently. Well, the truth is, right now I'm asking to win the lottery, right? There are those to whom the Creator answers, and those who don't receive a reply. So it means I need to know what lack I need to have exactly. Because in the beginning, when I received a lack, a point in the heart, it had no form. I feel bad, I want fulfillment, I want something. Something what? I don't know. Something. That's something that I will receive in exactly the right form. Well, that form I need to receive from him. I need to know what he wants to hear from me as a request, so that that request he truly grants. It's like a father with a child, right? The father is interested in the child asking for some good book, but the child wants some toy. He doesn't care, you know, that book. So the father, through various situations which he organizes around the child, gradually he teaches the child what the right desire should be for the child's benefit. And that will be granted by the father as a gift. The child doesn't want it, and he does this and that, does all sorts of tricks, but gradually the father, through candy and punishments, he teaches him that, listen, Bob, this is the desire you should have. The moment the son has that desire, immediately the father grants him this gift. So, of course, our desire with which we enter spirituality, meaning receive the gift, it's completely such a form of the point in the heart, a form which in the beginning we didn't think we need at all, we didn't want it. It was the absolute opposite. So many years are required to come to truly understand, to feel that this desire from within, for that desire from within to gradually take on the right shape. Because in spirituality, there is one law, equivalence of form. If I want exactly what he wishes to give, then I'll receive it, very simply. If not, then to the extent that there's still a deviation, a difference between my desire to receive and his desire to give, the difference between them begets suffering in me. That is all. Now, it follows that the more I advance, the closer I get to the Creator, where my desire is just about to, well, my desire will be to ask and his desire to give, and they will be the same, for the same thing. Then it seems that the suffering in me needs to diminish, because the gap is almost closed. But no, the suffering doesn't become smaller, because the person begins to discern the gap, to see it as if through a magnifying glass, where each time he sees more and more how all the little details, the nuance within his will receive, he sees that he's not equal to the upper desire in it. And so we don't turn off the suffering, quench it. We transition from external suffering to deeper suffering, pangs of love, right, as we call it. But they become truly great to me. These small discernments begin to become very important, very precious to me. And so I don't calm down. I advance. I go forward. This is, as we say, the Creator's is very meticulous with the righteous as a hair's breadth. This is a very important point. But if you look at it from the side, then what is this? But this importance actually helps. It's like navigation. You understand? I need to find a goal, a direction. For the time being, it's just north, but then it becomes more and more refined until you really hit the spot. That's how it is here. More? Yes.
1: The prayer, the correct desire, it includes a few...
0: Prayer, according to what we just said, and in light of that, a prayer is a desire for which one receives a reply, an answer. Otherwise, it's not prayer. You're just shouting. To who? To what? You're just shouting.
1: It includes all kinds of conditions.
0: But on the other hand, it's written that the Creator hears the prayer of every mouth. Even the beast goes moo, right? That is also a prayer. What does it mean, a prayer? Every desire, the suffering of the desire. Why that suffering? Because it's not satisfied. And fulfillment, that pertains to beasts, to people, to everyone. It doesn't matter what lack it is. And it's only the Creator. So all the prayers rise to the same source, you could say. But the problem is that the beast can receive according to its prayer, because it's natural. The beast is connected to the Creator, and there's nothing separating them. It's like an angel, as we say. It's the same system as the Creator of desire and pleasure. And there, what the whole world suffers from, other than the man, the human, they're all suffering because of man. We will learn about it at some point. Otherwise, all the inanimate, growing, and living need to live in absolute peace and pleasure. But it's only because of mankind that they have this descent. But the person has to scrutinize the prayer. It's not enough for him to move, to go move, right? He has to mature and reach true prayer, such that he knows who is requesting of and what he's asking for.
1: But in the end of the scrutinies, he will know that...
0: Other than these scrutinies, nothing exists. All the degrees from here to Ein Sof, infinity, all through to the end of correction, those are scrutinies on the will. Another desire and another awakens in me records, more and more. And for each record, I need to clothe the right form, meaning how to turn to the Creator with it. By that, I rise from degree to degree. The form that I receive on the will, the desire, that is the degree itself. Let's say I receive 10 kilograms of some clay, and from these 10 kilograms of clay, I need to make a shape. Let's say you have a horse. I did that, right? That is my correction. Now, if I received 15 kilos of clay, now I need to make an elephant out of that. So each time a person receives a desire, and he needs to make corrections over that desire, and then in that corrected desire, he feels olam, a world, a certain degree. Until he finishes all the corrections, then it is said that, well, he's rising through the spiritual ladder within the worlds, the five worlds. Yes.
1: As I understand it, all of these things, the prayer and the scrutinies, it happens only on the left line, right?
0: All the prayers, all the scrutinies happen on the left line. It's impossible to scrutinize anything on the left line. Scrutiny is actually light over darkness, white over black. How can scrutiny be conducted only in the left line? Meaning, the left line, those are the desires that awaken in the person gradually to the extent that he can contend with them and scrutinize them. Within me, the Malchut of Ein Sof exists, all of it. The Malchut of Infinity. It's concealed from me behind 125 screens. So this means that I descended from Malchut of Ein Sof through 125 degrees down to this world. Now, what does it mean to ascend, to remove one screen, to receive a desire, the very smallest, and to begin to correct it? When I correct it, it means that I've ascended to this first degree, and so on and so forth. So, by what do I correct it? By the right line. The left line is just the desire. The right line is the Creator's form of bestowal, where if I take example from the form of bestowal towards me, the Creator's bestowal towards me, and I make the same shape with my will to receive, then I simulate the measure of... that is my measure of equivalence with the Creator, the way He does. To me, I do to Him, unto Him, and then we're adhered together on this first degree, and second, third, meaning scrutiny and correction can only happen by light opposite a vessel. It's not the left line, it's two lines. Two lines have to participate. And as an outcome, you get a third line.
1: Before the barrier, what state is most beneficial during the day? What state we feel is the most beneficial?
0: It's impossible to tell which state is the most beneficial for advancement. Every state is the most beneficial if a person uses it in the most beneficial manner. It doesn't matter. It can be a state of such boredom, nothing, there's nothing, you know, but I begin to derive from it such little things, gray things. My effort seems to be worthless. It yields no fruit, but I make an effort. And maybe as I feel it, well, I feel that I'm doing next to nothing. But according to what I receive, well, the process is very substantial. We cannot, by our feelings and also by the outcomes that we perceive, say that one state is more beneficial than another. We cannot say that. It's all according to the person's attitude. That's how it's examined. Meaning the outcome, you can't determine anything based on outcome. Based on outcome, you can be given such states where you're delighted and you see and you feel, but this calms you. It doesn't advance you, it doesn't help you advance, and you're just on some trip, let's say. And what is the use? Feeling, yes, advancement, next to none. There are such states which are there to trip the person over, right? To teach him how addicted he is to pleasure. It's not drugs. Spiritual pleasures, it's eternality. What does eternality mean in the shell? That you don't want to exit it, even on pain of death. Right.
1: It's as if a person has to shift from an ordinary concealment to a double concealment a certain number of times.
0: No, not from regular concealment to double concealment. A person has to transition from double concealment to regular concealment.
1: So this has to happen a few times.
0: Yes. This is during the time of preparation. During the time of preparation, that is until we enter the spiritual world. We go from double concealment to single regular concealment, then we cross the barrier and we enter into revelation. So the person is being tripped over by giving the double concealment. He needs, through his effort, using various means, to find the Creator as the cause for his situation. And then when he feels that the Creator is there and he wants to connect to him, then it is said that he reached regular concealment.
2: I understood that he actually has to go through it a few times.
0: Many times he needs to go through it. How many times, we cannot say, and a person cannot count it either. We don't stand with a stomper, you know, tak, tak, tak, tak, counting with a counter. But as soon as a person finishes what he needs to do, from the root of his soul, that's the extent to which he needs to scrutinize these things to enter spirituality. For one person, it can be 100,000. For another, it can be, let's say, 20,000 times. These aren't numbers. I'm just saying, it's you can never tell ahead of time in advance until you reach the very last moment, until he finishes the last scrutiny, he doesn't know. But maybe there are a million more.
2: If I study with my head, every time a thought comes, I can think that it will never happen. But I prepare myself that it will happen. So then some thought will come. There's no creator. There's nothing. So I'll have an answer for it that I'm getting ready for that.
3: You're speaking from your intellect. How, when a certain state will come to me, I'll be smart enough to control the situation, etc.
2: No, but maybe because I'm studying, I'm preventing that it'll happen.
3: No, that a person studies and enters an environment, the group, by that he prepares supporters for himself, meaning forces, means, which can give him different problems, queries, which is help on the one hand, but this is the way in which it comes. Now, if a person is not really inside this stew, cooking inside of it, then he's not given this different queries. He feels comfortable. He feels good. He comes to the lesson. This is this. This is that. He sees the different drawings. He studies wisdom, but he won't be given any of these big questions because there's no one to give it to. He's small. He's weak. What can you give him? You give him small query, and that's it. He stays at home. So there's nothing more to give him. So no choice. There's no choice. The more you prepare yourself, the more work and queries will you get from above. And when you pass that preparation, then, and this is what Bala Sulam writes, that in the time of preparation, it is forbidden to stop, but to invest as much as you can in what and everything, whatever you can. And whether you have the mind, do it or not, doesn't matter. As much as possible, because until you finish this time, nothing will work. And here are all the problems that a thousand go into study and one comes out into light. 999 fall on the way. They don't try to acquire these forces that will give them greater problems, queries, failures. But they were given something, and no, just not that, and they run away. So he runs away, so what can you do? Sit down until you grow a few more incarnations, until you grow up. Until there will nonetheless be a desire to receive in the next time that nonetheless naturally grows, then it'll grow in a crueler or coarser way towards spirituality. And then a person will see that he has to advance, he has no choice. And that's how it is from one generation to the next. Why weren't you sitting next to a Kabbalah book a few generations ago? That's how it is. So there are those who leave now for a few generations. And yeah.
2: We're always talking how important the society is to hold a person in the work.
3: We simply see, besides that they rate, we also see it on ourselves, that the easiest way to advance, the most beneficial way, is that you're in a place where you're simply being brainwashed, strengthened, awoken, reminded about these things, and that's how you cook. That's how it works. Even though that anyone or everyone who comes as a personality, as a point in the heart, he feels himself as the only one, and that comes to us from the Creator. It is a holy or divine part from above, so each feels that I'm even more, etc. But when you come here, gradually that sense of self is erased. If not, a person's miserable. He simply doesn't grow. If his personality, his individualism doesn't subdue, yield toward the public, toward the collective, then he remains only with that small group. If he doesn't yield towards the general group, or the ten. And whoever grows, he feels himself smaller than everyone and is ready to advance and incorporate, and he wants to incorporate with everyone. He begins to feel how much his desires, the parts of his soul, are really inside each and every one of those that are around him. Meaning, these are one of the tests that a person can see on himself. Is he improving or not? Now, as if there are people for whom it's easier to connect by character. They're willing to hug with everyone. There are those that, until a person gives the other person a hand, you know, it rejects him and whatnot. They're different situations, but really, if we're talking about the inner point, it depends only on the recognition of the Creator, meaning the measure to which the surrounding light really shines upon the person, and he feels that otherwise he is not coming closer to the goal. And therefore, so there are people, really smart people, that have already left us or that are sitting here, but if they're not working, there's no correction.
2: In the end, we say that I feel that the parts of my soul are scattered amongst my friends. How can that bring me to a state of annulling before a friend? Because it's also me. On the contrary, I don't need to annul.
3: You feel that annulment toward the friend is the only thing that can help you receive from him discernments, vessels, desires, support, help.
2: Why?
3: Because that in the light that comes to you, you saw how weak you are and that you're the lowest and worst from everyone. And you're looking for something that can help you out of helplessness.
2: By necessity is because I feel I need him to advance.
3: Only out of necessity. You need a kli for everything. That from that kli will come the necessity. From that kli will come the drive. Otherwise, how come I need to connect with someone that I want all these things? Someone who comes here for the first time. If you talk to them about these things, it'll reject them. What, you want to make some kind of a club here? Kibbutz, what? What is it all for? Why? It's only in the measure of the necessity that a person feels, and this is something that grows over years. It's not simple, but a person who feels that he's not advancing and that through his exertion, he begins to understand where he is, then it's not a problem. When you will be great, when you will merit becoming great, then you'll feel how each one who comes with a desire of a tiny point through his desire can give you plenty of new discernments for you to grow, and you'll be great.
2: How does a person know that he made a right preparation, and what is a right preparation?
4: Uh,
3: The right preparation, like I said, maybe we can say that it's the yearning to reveal the Creator as the reason for all of my states. Searching for Him in each and every state that I'm in, that means that I'm acting correctly, that I'm really preparing myself for Him. By that, I as if force Him to reveal Himself, and He gives me different questions and queries, and that I'll want to reveal Him despite all of that. It's like where they climb the mountain, and the guards and everyone, they throw them back, and they still want to reach the king's palace, etc., etc. So only according to the direction of my search, what do I want out of every situation that I'm in?
2: If a person prepares correctly and all kinds of states are revealed that he's not prepared for him, is that a right measurement for a person? That if he did a right preparation, so the states are revealed, love. It could be that I did everything right and that I discovered my point of connection with the Creator and that I feel that He is organizing it all for me and He brought me these bad things and that I have anxieties and fear and lack of confidence and through that I feel Him and I hold on to Him. So this point, when I hold on to Him, I grab Him in my feeling that it's Him. Now the question is, why do I want to hold on to Him? Because of fear and confidence, or lack of confidence, that then I won't feel and I can only rest by that, or that I'll have fear. But the good in holding Him, that there'll be more fear, I'll hold on to Him more. This is the struggle that a person has. What does he want from this point of connection? And there are a lot of inner discernments in this. You have something to ask about that?
3: Not about this.
2: Not about this. So wait.
3: Is there a difference between scrutiny and criticism? And can we as a group scrutinize before?
2: A group can scrutinize and correct for each and every one. That's called to pray for the sake of the friend, for the wholeness of the friend. Peace of the friend. Peace is wholeness. Shalom. When someone is sick, it means he's not in wholeness. Doesn't matter what. Could be mental, health, bodily health. Doesn't matter. A deficiency was revealed that needs to be corrected. The group can, like one body, can work on the wholeness of the state.
3: And if you don't have the right line yet, you said that there can't be any scrutiny. If we still don't have the right line,
2: don't hold on to it. What does it mean?
3: It's not even the beginning of the right line. We're not there.
2: What do you mean, beginning of the right line? There's no left without right. A person isn't given questions if he's not prepared to overcome them and process them correctly.
3: So if we're given, it's a sign.
2: If they gave, they never put an obstacle before a person from above. You always add in holiness and never take away from it. It's a law. Either Torah or suffering, hastening the time or at his own time, but they're always adding holiness. It can't be that they're going to make a person fail, that he's going to fail and that's it, he's done. Maybe not now, maybe a year from now, he'll see the benefit of this state. Because we're still working on a timeline, but obviously each and every action comes from above only in order to bring a person closer.
4: Secular,
2: That's what we need, first of all, to determine the relation to it, that it's this way, to take it above reason. It's like that. Now, where is it like that? Where can I search for it that it's right? And to start working. Okay.
4: Can do it.
5: אמרת

0: בקשר לביטול האינדיבידואליות של האדם.
1: You said about the annulment of the person's individualism. What does it mean? That every special thing about me, or not special, all the things that the Creator gave me, that this is my structure. I need to castrate myself, choke myself, kill myself, etc., or what?
2: A person who wants to study, he comes to study to us. He doesn't come to study. He thinks that here he can fill himself. His point of the heart brings him to this field of forces, brings his body. The body brings the point of the heart. The point in the heart brings the body that it'll sit here. Even though it's not pleasant here, we come because this is a place where we can probably fill that point. Even though it's a point, but it's higher than all the desires. So it is now in control on me. What can you do? That point is special. Each and every one has his own point. Each and every one is from a different part of the guf of Adam Rishon. So each and every one feels himself as a personality, as if there's no one like him, and there really isn't anyone like him. No one resembles the other. According to the composition of the qualities and forces, there isn't anyone else. What happens afterwards? A person starts discovering that except for this point he has, in all the other souls, well, let's say bodies, he sees that they're supposedly a part of him. You don't feel it yet, but soon a few of you will feel it. Then the rest, when a bit will feel, it'll also help the others. Even though you don't understand how it happens, but that's how it happens. You'll start feeling how each and every one starts becoming precious, that I really see in him a part of me. Not because he's a friend and I'm suffering with him here, like in some elite army unit that we're together from the same village or whatever. Nothing. I start seeing in him a part that belongs to me. And that brings me to some kind of equality with him. Because if there's a part of him in me, so you're done. From my ego, I'm only aiming to that part, not to the whole person, only to that part. I look at him, I'm not looking at his shape or form. He has something that is precious to me, and it starts becoming the most natural way, and it has no contact to all kinds of things that belong to this world. You simply stop seeing that person. You don't feel him, his body, his face, his character, nothing. You start seeing this part that is really in him. And then it brings you to subjugation because you actually already depend on him, that he has it in him. So from here, comes a yearning to connect, but in a different way. Now that I have to sit with him and talk to him and eat with him, these are also external things. But here comes an impulse to be connected internally. And then a person supposedly loses, that's what I said, he loses his individuality, his personality. He doesn't lose it, but he feels that he himself is scattered between all the souls in the world. And he has nothing to do but only be connected with them together. Then he starts feeling that whether they live in their bodies, alive or dead, he feels connection between all the souls.

0: attempt that I need to coerce myself somehow.
1: No, you're not forced. It comes naturally. In spirituality, a person doesn't determine anything. He doesn't know what next form he's supposed to receive. Now I'll do some action, that now I'll be good. Now I'll do a different action and I'll be a hero. There is no such thing. We try through all kinds of things. We don't also understand the way that we try all this. But what is revealed in us, that some pattern, some shape is built of us like an image. We don't understand exactly what we have to build, whether it's a hand or a leg or some other part of the soul. Only afterwards we discover all the changes that were made. Okay.
0: Let's share our impressions from the lesson and what are we taking for a realization in the 10.
1: What I was inspired by was the matter of a person's development, how it happens, that actually the Creator helps a person advance only to the extent that he yearns for him. But in order for that yearning to have an overcoming, that it'll grow, then he gets all kinds of questions and challenges that are also in the regular concealment or double concealment. But the matter is that a person needs to keep yearning to relate the source of all these questions he gets. By this he can increase and grow.
0: Every time a person gets a new Roshimo, a new desire, and upon that, he makes the different corrections, etc. And according to the correction, the light clothes. And that's how he rises from one degree to the next. And from these two lines, he reaches a kli, which is the result, which is the middle line. And Rav beautifully explained how a person who starts to advance, he begins to see himself inside the internality of the friends, how he's really scattered inside the internality of the friends, that he no longer sees externality, but sees the inner part in each and every one and feels connected this way. That actually, he feels connected internally to all the souls in the world, which are actually his soul. And he doesn't lose his individualism, but creates a greater uniqueness.
1: A person goes through all ways from right to left, and until he understands that the advancement is by asking for help. He reaches a heaviness, a failure, disappointment. In the end, it's all in order to ask for help. Like it's written from Zion, from the exits, I will get the Torah. And a person needs to know what his right deficiency is, that it will resemble what the Creator wants to give, to reach equivalence of form. But at the end, a person goes from external suffering to internal suffering, called suffering of love.
0: Right, as long as the person thinks that he can advance by himself, by his own powers, then he's not ready for help yet. But really? And he also talked about it, that a person gets help from the very start. He only doesn't know that it's help. Sometimes he gets it in the form of hardships or success, and that's also help.

0: And the person reaches a state where he really feels that he needs help. When he really feels that he needs help, that he can't do it himself, that's the place where the Creator can really help.
1: And Rav explained that the point in the heart doesn't have a form. We give the point a form, and on every degree a different form. In the beginning it could be a horse, then an elephant.
0: We consist of two forces, the desire to receive and the desire to bestow. And therefore, we all the time have work in two lines. The upper light pushes from above, puts pressure on each and every soul. And because it consists of two opposite forces, then the pressure each time leads to the right-left, or the right line, or the left line. It's called the two angels. And everything that happens to a person in his environment, and like we said, that everything that happens to the person, whatever happens to the person, is to bring him closer to the Creator, to discover that there's none else besides Him, the good that does good, and eventually everything leads us to a state where we have to turn to the Creator for Him to help. But only He can come and help us. And every time we need to check that we're turning to Him correctly, like the Creator is expecting us to. He is aiming us, guiding us, what to ask for from above, and we from below, how to correctly ask and reach equivalence of form with the Creator.
2: Let's go to the next part of the lesson.

0: כן חברים אנחנו ממשיכים ללמוד מהר"ן.
1: Yeah friends, we are continuing to study from the Rav, the preface to the wisdom of Kabbalah, that series he gave. So we are in the third lesson, in the third part. Very exciting lesson, as always a lot of details, but we're going to prepare before.
2: Basulam, in item 155, says,
1: therefore we must ask, why then did the Kabbalists obligate every person to study the wisdom of Kabbalah? Indeed, there is a great thing about it, we should be publicized. There is a wonderful and valuable remedy to those who engage in the wisdom of Kabbalah. Although they do not understand what they are learning, through the yearning and the great desire to understand what they are learning, they awaken upon themselves the light that surrounds their souls. We wanted to ask a question before we started the lesson. What does it mean that from the strong desire to understand what they're studying, what is that strong desire to understand what they're learning?
2: Great, let's jump in.
1: I just want to add another thing. We are talking, if you have a problem, you have to start from the beginning. That there's a beginning, there's a creator, the light comes out from him, and 1, 2, 3, 4, the whole chain until the place where we got to. So we're speaking about Malchut. It fills itself with the screen. Filled itself a bit, then a bit more, and a bit more, and a bit more, until the Tabu, let's say, right? Let's draw it this way. This is Galgalta, Ab, Sag, Ma, and Bon. And this remains empty. This is all we just learned. And all this fulfillment is called the world of Adam Kadmon. This Malchut, this Malchut is built out of five parts. Root 1, 2, 3, 4 phases. Or Keta Chochma Bina Zaran Pin Malchut. Whichever way we draw them. Or how we call them. So we have a vessel, Malchut, that gets the light through the screen, doesn't matter. And it has five parts. It's called the root. 1, 2, 3, 4. Or we can call them. Afterwards, you'll understand why. But for now, let's just take it as a fact. Kutso shel Yud, the tip of the Yud, Yud, the first Hey, Vav, and the lower Hey. It's just its name. We all know the name, Yud, Ke, Vav, Ke. Now we'll see. We have signs. There are two types of light, two types of pleasure. The pleasure that comes from the Creator is called the light of Chochmah. It's a pleasure that comes from the Creator. That's why phase one is called Chochmah. The pleasure that we get from phase two, Bina, is called light of chasadim, or light of mercy. It's the pleasure of giving. light of Chassidim. In order to mark these two types of lights, so we give the light of Chochmah, the symbol Yud, the letter, and the symbol for the light of Chassidim, the letter is He. So it turns out that on every parzuf, there's root 1, 2, 3, 4, or the tip of the Yud and Yud Hey Vav Hey. So if a parzuf that only has the light of Chochmah, so I'll write it this way, Yud, first Hey, Vav, and the lower Hey. So there's Yud, Hey, with Yud, Vav, Hey. If we calculate it, Yud is 10, Vav is 6, 4, 5, 10, Vav is 6. If you add all these numbers up, you get 72, and that is Ab in Gimatria. That's why Potsuf Chochmah, we call it Ab. If we take Yud Evav Hey and fill it with the light of Chassidim, right? So it'll be Yud, Hey, Vav, Hey. Calculate this, it'll be 63, or Sag, and so on. I have all those calculations in the books. What do I want to say? This is where the names come from, the Gimatria. What is that? You take Yud Gei Vav Gei with the information on the screen, with the light that fills them. That's called Gimatria, meaning all it is information about the inner state of the Potsuf, of the soul. What lights fill it? Because every potsuf, every soul, whatever it may be, its part, its structure is from Yud Hey Vav Hey. But the difference between all of them are the lights, whether Ab, Sag, or Ma, or Bun. One, it can be either of the four, and no more than that. That's it. One of the four states. Afterwards, we'll learn that there are a lot more degrees, that on each one of them there's Absag Mabon, those states. That's why there's so many souls and potsufim and names and so on. But all in all, they each have the same name, Yud Hey Vav Hey, and only the lights in each one are different. So the lights that fill the potsuf are called Gimatria. That's it. There's no big deal here that you think Gimatria, there's nothing to deal with it. That's all it is. It's calculating in which state a certain potsuf is. Let's say today I had 100 shekel, and I went into a restaurant and bought some chicken with rice and a bottle of beer. What else? Yeah, tea with mint in the end. So all those pleasures with the 100 shekel I paid, all of that together in my body, that it's clear that I'm a person and not a cow or something. So along with all these things, when the screen, I have 100 shekel to give and to get certain pleasures inside, that state of filling by the forces of overcoming, that's called Gimatria. That's all it is. People that don't understand it think it's some mysticism. There is no mysticism. It's all very realistic and scientific.
3: So it's Yud, Hey, Yud, Vav, Yud?
2: Vav, Yud, Vav.
3: I don't exactly say it's Vav, Yud, Vav?
1: Yes. Vav Yud Vav. In Sag, it's Vav with Aleph. I'm not in focus. Vav Aleph. Vav. We'll learn about it. Instead of Yud and Hey, why do we have Aleph? It's a sign for the second restriction. We'll learn about it later. It's a special symbol for the type of combination of the lights in that Paltzuf. Okay, guys, listen. We today learned about the five Paltzufim that Malchut Avein Sof, after the first restriction, by the screen, gets five portions from the upper light. Every portion she got was called a potzuf. These five potzufim together are called the world of Adam Kadmon. These five potzufim are called Gelgalta Abseg Mabon, or Keter Chochma Bin Azahan Pin Malchut. In every potzuf, there's the expansion of the light or its departure, called Teamim Enekudot. After the lights disappear, so the records of the expansion are called Tagin, and the records of the departure of the lights are called Nekudot. In the end, Teamim, Tagin, Nekudot, and Otiyot is the information of all the light that came in and left in the desire, and then it's expressed by the gematria, that we take the lights the way they fill the vessel. The vessel is always Yud Hey Vav Hey. It can't be a different name. All the souls, all the created beings, whatever they may be, wherever they may be, all they are, their body, without the fulfillment, is always Yud Hey Vav Hey. And the fulfillment, as much as they are filled with the light, that's called Gimatria, the measure of light that fills the vessel. Or the body, along with the light that fills it, is called a name. Meaning, what is the name we give to a Paltzuf, to a spiritual Paltzuf? As much as the Creator is in him, as much as the light is in the vessel. It's clear? That's why it's clear to us that if a person attains different spiritual degrees, he changes the names. Every time you get, it gives it a different name. Whether it's Moshe or Avram, or doesn't matter how. Why? Because on every level, on every degree, the same vessel gets a different screen and a different fulfillment. So it has a new name. What is that name? Why is it called to reveal the holy names? To reveal the name of the Creator, that a person that performs a coupling by striking and brought light inside him, from within he discovers the Creator. That light, he feels it. That's called that he revealed a new name. A person becomes that holy name. It is all and revealed in that man. That's what he writes in Matan Torah, in the article, The Essence of the Wisdom of Kabbalah. Maybe we have it there. You have it? He writes here, this article is a series of roots towards us, or below, but it's a series of roots that cascade from above, from Ein Sof, down to this world, through cause and effect, in predetermined laws, as we learn about, we will know them, that all connect together to and are aimed to one exalted goal. Which goal? This all cascades to man, and in man there's already a goal. Revelation of the Creator to His created beings, meaning we're in this world as we are now, flesh and blood, and in us we need to create we have a will to receive with a screen, and in it will reveal. What will we reveal? His godliness to the created beings in this world. So, from this world, we will reach all this. If somebody thinks that there's anything beyond that state, he still doesn't understand, and he thinks there's more other states. There's nothing but this world and the revelation of the Creator in this world. There's nothing. All other states, we'll talk later what they are. Our goal is the only goal, the only purpose that can be in a person's contact with godliness, with spirituality. Any questions? Don't be scared that there's a lot of material. In short, whoever doesn't go back and repeat this a few times during this week, I recommend to listen to the tape or watch the tape at least once a day. I'm serious. Because there's the matter of just a dumb exertion like a donkey. From these simple things, the material penetrates. According to that come surrounding lights. You remember what we learned during the studies, when we try. What does he write? You remember where it is? In the introduction to tests, item 155, he writes, therefore, we must ask, why did the Kabbalists obligate every person to study the wisdom of Kabbalah? He says, what are we studying? We don't feel this. We don't see it. We're just studying what he wrote. So why? It's not something in this world that later on I can use. I have nothing to do with all this knowledge. What is it, a theory? So he said, why did they obligate every person to study the wisdom of Kabbalah? With no limitations. Indeed, there's a great thing about it which we should publish. Because there's a remedy. You understand? It's not according to my brain. I said here, I don't understand, so it's not worth it. It doesn't go into your soul according to your mind. There's a wonderful and valuable remedy to those who engage in the wisdom of Kabbalah, although they don't understand what they are learning. He says, to begin with, you won't understand. And even more, you're dumb if you think you understand it. You really can't know this. So don't yearn to know this. Through knowledge, you don't reach spirituality. But look, through the yearning and the great desire to understand what they are learning, they don't understand, but they want to connect to this. They awaken upon themselves the light that surrounds their souls. Then these lights gradually enter a person, not according to as much as a person understands, but as much as he yearns. This is how spirituality goes in there. That's why whoever understands more or less, it's the same to me. But whoever comes out with a bigger desire to know or less, that's the difference. A person sits here, doesn't know anything, but he comes out completely despaired that he doesn't know anything. If now he's going to listen to it every day or watch it, he has a chance a few times more than someone who comes out of here and understood everything. In his brain, it was absorbed. Nothing won't be left in him except for this knowledge. The light won't enter, and we need the lights to enter. The light that goes inside passes its qualities. It builds the screens. Without the screen, we will never see spirituality and never feel it. So you can remain with all this knowledge, all this nonsense. Each one can just let it come out of his mouth, but he won't have anything except for that.
3: So it's better not to understand?
1: No, not that it's better, but it's not upon you. You have to yearn. And the yearning comes, you understand what he says? When you learn, although you don't understand, but from the desire and yearning to understand. So if you don't understand, but you still want it, by this you're awakening the light to come in. And not according to your understanding at all.
3: Can I ask? I don't understand what happens with the Rosh of Galgalta.
1: No, it's not now.
3: Can we get these lessons on discs, not on cassettes? Video cassettes?
1: There's on regular cassettes. Yeah, he doesn't have a tape recorder, but he wants a DVD. He's a wise guy. He always wants a bit more. Give it to him through a satellite, then it'll be okay. No less.
3: What about the field trip?
1: Field trip? I don't know. He's in charge. What to me?
3: What state are we in?
1: We're in the garbage. We're in a state that there's nothing worse. This world is the worst. And you see how everything is in Israel. Everybody's crying.
3: Do we also exist outside the state of the restriction?
1: Next time, remind me, I'll draw where we are. We're beyond, under the five worlds. This is only the first world from the five. Okay, I'll draw it now. We have the Creator. Then there's Malchut Avein Sof. The world of Adam Kadmon, Atzilut Bria, Yetzira Asiya, the barrier, and this world. And here we are. We're the lowest. This world is still a spiritual concept. We're even below that. Inside us, we have to reach something called this world. This world is that I feel where I am. I still don't feel it. Or after these five worlds, that's called concealment. Five concealments. And our main problem is to burst through the barrier. That's called the exodus from Egypt. And rise till the world of Atzilut. This is our work. To go from the barrier till the world of Atzilut. That's called the 6,000 years we have to go through. After that, whatever's here, that's not important. That's called the end of correction. We'll learn it all.
3: So we still have time.
1: 6,000 years means 6,000 degrees that you go through. Asiya, Yetzirah, and Bria. Every world is 2,000 degrees. That can be done within a few months. Okay, so all the best. Repeat the materials. I recommend it.
3: Right, friend. So before the lesson we just watched, we asked, what does it mean from the strong desire to understand when we study? Now, with us, there are many friends right now experienced that are with us for 20, 30 years that have been studying every day, even more, etc. And we'd like to hear some advice from the more experienced or less experienced friends, doesn't matter, but how do we stay focused on the yearning and the desire that this is what we want to get and not the understanding? Rav said that it is not upon you to complete the work. You need to yearn. That even though that they don't understand, but because of the strong desire to understand, and if during the lesson you don't understand but want, by that you awaken the light that enters, and it doesn't come from understanding. So there are many experienced friends. Let's see what kind of advice can we give each other precisely about this point that Tel Aviv 2.
1: Something very important about that is to try and understand why you came to the lesson, to have like a preparation for yourself a day before, to understand what you want to attain from this lesson and how to do it.
3: Thank you. Itzik Smagin. How do you keep the intention and desire to understand and...
1: I can't keep the intention without the friends. I take my force from the 10 that we prepare also before the sleep, also in the morning, in order to come with the 10's desire and raise a prayer.
3: Right, important advice to preserve the strength of the 10.
1: In the Torah, it's written to Abraham, walk before me and be humble, that if we will want to understand, or we won't be naive anymore. We have to do the actions, what the sages tell us about, to read the articles, to connect, and the light will already work on us.
3: Thank you, Yoav. Again, pinpoint the question. How do we keep the yearning? How do we come out of the lesson with the yearning to understand, a desire to understand? Not with the understanding itself, but the yearning for it, Ofo.
1: The Baal HaSulam tells us, if he doesn't have a desire for spirituality, but he's amongst people who have the desire for spirituality, if these people are fond to him, so he'll take force to overcome, and their desires and aspirations, even though he, from his own qualities, he doesn't have those desires. But according to the importance that he sees these people as important, he'll get new forces. Thank you.
3: USA Northeast, you're last, and then we can ask on whatever we learned about.
1: For 25 years, I haven't been paying attention on how much I understand, but I pay attention on how much I feel through the 10, and as much as I'm connected to them. And by this, there's some kind of illumination that you cannot explain. It's worse than someone who studies from knowledge, but if every lesson, I know that I'm becoming closer to the 10.
2: Okay.
3: I think that a person's yearning is something that he needs to take this as his place of work. This is the exertion. When he listens to the lesson, it all passes through him, and he as if receives suckles. But if he makes an effort along with it, and will try to work with these words inside of him, to hold that moment as if, when more each time, he makes room for the light to work on him. And that depends only on the person's exertion to try and hold on to this more and more. And this is how the lights will affect him.
4: Рав когда-то нам сказал, что каждый день я должен приносить в жертву Творца.
1: Rav told us once that every day I have to sacrifice in order to discover a new creator in the ten. If every day I try to understand through the friend how 10 friends and my 10 understood, so I'll have more of a yearning and I'll discover more as much as I don't understand.
3: Good morning. Maybe you can give us some kind of advice. There's a completely friends feel a completely different lack toward the study, starting with trying to connect between the articles and the preface, many different ways. Can you give us some advice about this?
1: Again, could you make your question more precise?
3: Can you give us some advice? As to, in the 10, there are very different lacks to the study of the preface. From trying to take any article or Rav's, or what Rav says, and to try and relate that to the Pticha, and up to the point of complete rejection. It varies. How can we improve the situation in the 10?
1: First of all, give importance to the studies in the 10, how important it is, how much we get forces from tests that we can't get from any other source. And we have to exert. We can't run from it. We have to read and write and draw and follow up on everything until from this exertion will gradually, from the efforts and yearning, the light will start working. And that is what works. The main thing is not to surrender. The main thing is the desire, not as much as you understand or not. Like Rav keeps saying, let the desire burn inside. How to do it? Through the exertion and very strong stubbornness that I won't accept it that I don't understand. I want to understand the way Baal HaSulam attained and Rav. That's, I want that too.
3: Right, also to add that when a person is with himself, facing the light, the study, he goes through different states. Sometimes he understands a bit more, a bit less. On the previous lesson, Rav talked about a person crossing from single to double concealment and back and forth. And the 10, it's a wonderful trick. At the same time, in a 10, you can have all the different states. So what do we need to ask the light? Just to develop greater sensitivity toward the friends, if this is what we'll ask the light to do, for us to be able to be with them in the same state. then the yearning is built actually out of the difference between us. Someone more, someone less. Someone's sleeping, someone's not. Someone's all excited, and the next moment it could turn around. But if we're thinking about the collective ear of the ten, then we gain from it instead of going state by state and forgetting about the previous state each time, etc. We become incorporated in all the states together. That's tremendous. It's something that we need to really appreciate, that we have something so great in the ten.
5: כן, שמענו שהרב אמר לנו הרבה פעמים ש
1: we heard many times that Rav said to yearn to understand the lesson, that a lesson is a portion, as much as you get from the lesson. And we see that the yearning, the more we give each other in the tens, in meeting like this and studying between friends, it gives a lot of forces. And we see the whole world clear, asking questions and being interested in scrutinizing. That already increases our yearning. Our incorporation in each other's yearning gives a drive to advance. And I have a question, if I may. Rav explained that he made the drawing, the last moment of the Creator, the worlds of Akan Abiyah. And then he said that there's a line of the barrier, and then he wrote this world, and another line, and then us. So I wanted to ask, below the barrier, what's the difference between us to this world? What is this world, the spiritual one, or before spirituality, I guess?
3: Sometimes Rav describes our situation as a state called our world, where we have no connection to spirituality, to the existence of the Creator, and this is the state that we start from. This world is a situation where we do feel the Creator, where we do feel the upper worlds to some extent.
1: So in the preface, Baal HaSulam talks about it, that this world is the bottom of the world of Asiya. So you can, it depends on the way you speak it. This world, what a person is, this is a dream everybody's in. But when you talk about spirituality, it's already beyond the barrier. This world is the bottom of the world of Asiya. Baal HaSulam explained that there the body and life is revealed. So the corporeal world to receive in life, because below the barrier, a person's perception is disconnected from spirituality. He's in his little ego, each one in his own little dream, and he doesn't even belong to reality or not any spiritual world. So you can't say that he's in this world. So Rav defines a lot as our world. What is our world? This, each one in his dream. Women Europe.
6: Si este anhelo de entender no quiero recibirlo en la mente, entonces ¿qué es lo que anhelamos entender?
3: If I don't want to receive this yearning in order to understand, then what are we yearning to understand? I mean, what vessel do we want to understand it in, if so?
1: We want to awaken the lights that surround our soul. From the strong desire to connect to what Baal HaSulam attained and he's passing on to us, we want to come closer to it, and we're only using this yearning to draw the surrounding lights upon the soul that will gradually enter the soul, like Rav said in the lesson.
7: And it's
3: the sages said, that's a piece of advice, that every day you should see it as completely new. That the yearning is in that I make room. Making room means to move aside the old and make room for the new. And therefore I see an inverted world. It's not studies for the wise, but the Torah is for the humbled. King David wrote a lot about it. Chaim.
1: Chaim, Florida.
7: כן, יש לי שאלה שיעור. לא הבנתי על רשימות תגים.
1: Yeah, I didn't understand about the רשימות תגים, נקודות, אותיות. What are these things? Thank you.
3: Can you repeat, please?
7: כן, לא הבנתי על הנושא רשימות תגים, אותיות, נקודות.
1: I didn't understand about the records. תאמים נקודות, תגין אותיות. What are those things?
3: Tantan. That's something that Rav will also talk about later on down the line, but he explains it as tamim nekudot tagin en otiyot, when the light enters the paltzuf, we have the masach, comes the or yashar, direct light, and the or chozer, reflected light, which is a reaction of the screen to the light. And then comes the Or Pnimi, inner light, into the Peltzuf, down to the Tabul, and Rav taught this in the previous lesson. So here you have the Peh, then here you have the Tabul, here it's the Siyum of the Aglin. So when the Or Pnimi enters, that's called Te'amim, literally meaning tastes, the very first entrance of the light into the Peltzuf. As the light exits the Peltzuf, and we won't get into why now, because that's an explanation in and of itself, then that's called Nekudot. Now, the Rishimo, the record from the Te'amim, Rishimo is what remains after the Te'amim were inside. Then this is called Tagin. That's, and the Rishimo, the record from the Nekudot, is called Otiyot, letters. The previous record was from the Te'amim, tastes, and this record is from the Nekudot, that's called Otiyot, letters. So the entrance is called Te'amim, exit is called Nekudot, what's left is called Tagin, the Reshimot from is called Tagin, and the other Reshimot are called Otiyot, letters. Why is that important? Because these letters is what is left from the entrance and exit of the light all in all, as a prep for us when we climb, for the souls when they climb from below up, and that every time what they will discover on a higher degree are the Otiyot, the letters, and therefore these Otiyot are called complete vessels, because only the expansion of the light and its departure make the vessel worthy of its role, meaning there's the phase of the entrance of the lights. After the lights exit, what's left are the Reshimot. What's left from the Te'amim, from the tastes, it's called Tagin, and what's left of the Nekudot are called Otiyot. Meaning, after the entire process, the only thing that's left is the Otiyot. And then comes out the next Peltzuf, lower Peltzuf, smaller and smaller. And from above down, we're like given this ladder, so that later when we climb from below up in the correction, we'll discover these Otiyot, letters, more and more. And Rav also explained in Gematria why is the Peltzuf of Ab called Ab, because it's 72, by the calculation of the relationship between the light of Chochmah and Chasadim, and he also related to the letters there as letters which symbolize for whoever understands and attains it, of course. For us, it's something that we don't grasp yet, and not necessarily that we need to remember it. But again, for the same reason that we study that, from the great yearning and desire to understand, to bring upon ourselves those reforming lights that bring us closer to our purpose.
8: Какая разница между пониманием и постижением?
1: What's the difference between understanding or attaining?
3: Attaining is the highest degree, most complete degree, of attainment of the degree. Below that, there are levels that are lesser than the complete attainment.
8: Hola amigos, precisamente sobre este asunto de este mundo, yo sigo sin entender precisamente qué es este mundo. Mencionaron que era un sueño.
1: About the matter of this world, I still don't understand. What is this world? It said it was a dream, something we imagined, but at the same time, there's something very tangible here. It might be in our dream or imagination, but there's also an actual reality, what we feel in our senses. If so, what is this term called this world?
3: So again, we are the desire to receive, a product, a result of the shattering of Adam HaRishon, and therefore what we have to understand in our perception of reality is that we have a desire to receive pleasure. We're not corrected and therefore want to receive for ourselves. And because of that, we don't see the real picture, but each sees a picture which is real for him. Now, I'm right, I want, I'm disappointed because I didn't receive what I wanted, I hate someone because I didn't get the pleasure that I want, etc., etc. It's all the desire to receive, and on that sit the feelings and thoughts and everything else. And that's our perception of reality. Kabbalists say that it's an incorrect perception of reality, it's not real. For us, it's real. You can't grasp it any differently once that's the state that you're in, but it's we're told that there is a much higher perception of reality that we will attain once we unite the souls, unite the connection between us, and then between us we'll begin to generate something, well, not to generate, but to reveal something that exists, which is the real thing, the real world. So the lowest attainment in the spiritual worlds, according to the order of degrees, is called Ha'olam Azeh, this world. That is the very first spiritual, corrected spiritual perception called Ha'olam Azeh, this world. Sometimes we use it in the day-to-day life, we say, this world. Because this is what I see in front of my very eyes. But as long as we use the desire to receive for ourselves, and only, then certainly our perception is distorted. And King David said about that. He talked about it. Open my eyes and I'll see the truth. The true state. In the previous lesson, Rav talked about the soul of Adam HaRishon, that we need to reach a state where all of us together reveal the Shekhinah, the Kli called Shekhinah. And then it is possible to say that we begin to enter this world, the spiritual meaning of it, and not what we mean in the day-to-day language when we say this world. So it all depends on what point do you look from. I think that's it. Time's up.
1: Yep. So,
3: dear friends, thank you very much. Each lesson where we hear Rav and talk about it, and try to understand and yearn for what we really need to yearn for, it's another portion of light that brings us closer to our soul. Let's sing.

Dear friends, in the first part, we will learn from a recorded lesson from the 17th of February 2002 based on the article Concerning Help That Comes From Above. The writings of Rabash, Concerning Help That Comes From Above. We'll read it together in the 10. We have 40 minutes for that. Concerning help that comes from above. Our sages said, quote, Rabbi Shimon ben Lakish said, man's inclination overcomes him every day and seeks to put him to death. As it is said, the wicked watches the righteous and seeks to put him to death. If the Creator did not help him, he would not overcome it. As it is said, the Lord will not leave him in his hand or condemn when he is judged. End quote. It is written in the Zohar, quote, Rabbi Chizkiah said, why then is it written, and Jacob was left alone? Where were all the camps of messengers that you say surrounded him and came with him? Rabbi Yehuda said, since he brought danger upon himself by remaining alone at night and seeing the danger with his eye, and since they came to guard him only from an invisible danger, they parted him. Then he said, I am not worthy of all the mercies and all the truth that you have shown your servant. These are the camps of holy messengers that surrounded him and now parted from him, for he had put himself in evident danger. Rabbi Yitzchak said, this is why the holy messengers parted from him. They surrounded him and have now parted from him because he put himself in evident danger. End quote. Accordingly, there is a question. When did the messengers part from him? They parted when he put himself in danger. That is, first he put himself in danger, and then the messengers parted from him. Of this it was said, quote, and Jacob was left alone, end quote. That is, when they saw, then they parted. And we should say, as one comes in and one comes out. We should understand why the messengers did not come to guard him in the face of obvious danger. It is as though we say that they are unable to keep him from real and evident danger. If so, when can they keep him? When it is not evident? And if the danger is not evident, who knows that there is danger here that requires keeping? That is, to whom should it be evident? To the person? Or, if the messengers see that there is obvious danger, they

0: believe, although the person does not know. To explain this in the work, we first have to know what is the danger there. Afterwards, we will explain what is evident danger. It is known that the work begins from the right line. Right means something that does not require correction. That which requires correction is called left. As our sages said, quote, we place the tefillin on the left, as it was said, and it shall be a token on your hand, end quote. Yad ko, your hand. And our sages said, the left pushes away and the right pulls closer. And for this reason, when a person is taught to walk in the ways of the work, he begins from the right. Because the right poses no danger to spiritual life, since he can always add, because the right line is called chesed, mercy. This means that a person appreciates the Torah and commandments and says that the Creator has been merciful with him by giving him a thought and desire to observe Torah and commandments. And even the simplest intention, meaning that he does not know what thought to think during the performance of the commandments and while engaging in the Torah, but simply knows that he is observing the commandment of the Creator, who commanded us through Moses. This is enough to have him commit to observing the Torah and commandments according to his ability, and this is enough for him.
1: Therefore, upon each and every deed he does in Torah or engagement in mitzvot, he thanks and praises the Creator for being merciful with him, giving him a thought and desire to observe the Torah and mitzvot. Hence, in each and every mitzvah commandment, he thanks and praises the Creator for rewarding him with a grip in Torah and mitzvot, regardless of how much. Rather, whatever time he has, when the body lets him study, he studies. And as much as he can, he exerts to keep the mitzvot. He's happy that he can keep the Creator's will, which was not given to other people like him, meaning that the Creator did not give them the understanding and desire to keep the commandments of the Creator. One who walks on this line is still not regarded as walking on the right line, because we see that when there is only one line and a person does not see another line, it is impossible to say that this is called the right line. We can say right only when there is another line. Then I can say that one is right and one is left. Therefore, when guiding a person to walk in the path of the Creator, he is told, no, that the Creator does not want anything from you, but only that you will observe the Torah and mitzvot in utter simplicity. This is enough for you. You do not need great intentions like the great righteous. Rather, the Creator requires man to observe Torah and mitzvot according to man's understanding, each according to his quality, meaning with his innate talents. It is impossible to require men to engage in Torah and mitzvot the same as those who are very capable or brave, but each according to the quality with which he was born. It is, as the Holy Ari says, there is not a day that is like another, or a moment that is like the next, and there is no man who is like another, and the Golbanum correct what the frankincense will not correct. That is, each person should correct his self and the quality with which he was born. One is not required to do anything more than the might of his mind and strength with which he was born. It follows that one line is when he is told that he does not need to find deficiencies in his work. Rather, if he keeps Torah and mitzvot in utter simplicity, it is a great thing, since he is observing the king's commandments. Man should calculate and appreciate his work in utter simplicity. That is, if he is praying and saying a verse or a blessing, whether the blessing on the mitzvot or the blessing on pleasure, he should think then to whom he is speaking. Certainly, to the extent that he pictures before whom he stands, he will feel differently while saying the blessing and while praying. Even if he does not know the meaning of the words, it is still very important, because it does not matter what he says, but to whom he is speaking. Therefore, when observing some mitzvah, such as wearing tzitzit, the prayer shawl, he looks at the fact that there are some Jews in the world who were not given the opportunity to wear a tzitzit, but he was given the privilege of keeping the commandment of the Creator. He should be very thankful to the Creator for this. Therefore, to the extent of his simple mind, according to his belief in the greatness of the Creator, and that it is a great privilege that he can do what the Creator wants, for these reasons he says the blessings, "Blessed are you, O Lord," that is, he blesses the Creator and thanks him for rewarding him and giving him what he did not give other people.
0: Also, when he blesses on pleasures, he also thanks the Creator for rewarding him with believing that the Creator has provided him with pleasures that people can enjoy. But other people do not have this reward of believing that the Creator has given them all the things with which people can enjoy. And also, a person says during the 18 blesses in the morning, "Blessed are you, O Lord, for not making me a Gentile," thanking the Creator for making him Israel. We therefore see that we must thank the Creator for the smallest things we have in holiness, and regard it as great. Although we cannot appreciate it, we should still believe it. And I heard from Bala Sulam, who once said that as much as we understand the importance of Torah and commandments lishma, for her sake, in truth, lo lishma, not for her sake, is far more important than the importance we ascribe to lishma. This means that we cannot appreciate the contentment that the Creator derives from our desire to do His will. And each act that is done below in this world causes an awakening above in the upper world. As it is said in the Holy Zohar, quote, "An act below awakens an act above," end quote. And since man has not yet been rewarded with entering the king's hall and attaining the lights that are renewed by the works of the lower ones, we must believe that this is so. That is, when a person comes to the synagogue and says there one verse for the Creator. To the Creator, this act is priceless, because at that time a person does the deed, and there is nothing more to add in the action. This is a sign that there is wholeness in the act, and it is as important to the Creator as though he has kept it with all the intentions of the complete righteous. In other words, he's told that there are righteous ones who add only intentions to the actions, but there is nothing more to add to the act itself, as said above. It was said about the act, quote, "Do not add and do not subtract," end quote. However, he is told that the work of intentions is not for him, that it belongs only to a chosen few. Thus, if this is his wholeness, he puts all his energy into keeping what he received by upbringing. By this he knows that all he has to do is maintain the quantity. As for the quality, meaning to improve the intentions, namely the reasons that make him keep the Torah and commandments, he knows what he was told in his upbringing, that in general he will have this world and the next world for his work in observing Torah and commandments. This is called one line, and not the right line, because there is still no left here, of which we can say that this line is called right, since there is no right without left.
1: In this way, there is no danger that he might lose the spiritual life of Kedusha, holiness. Rather, he's always advancing, because his calculations are measured by the actions, and each day he adds new actions. Therefore, he's always moving forward, because he always sees that each day he adds new actions. For example, when he reaches the age of 20, he knows that he has 7 years of observing Torah and mitzvot. And when he reaches the age of 30, he has acquired 17 years of Torah and mitzvot. It follows that this path is secured, and there is no danger here to his spiritual life, since he has a basis on which to look and measure his progress. Hence, this path is regarded as a safe path, and there is no danger here to his spiritual life. That is, on this way, he will not fall from his degree or ever despair, because he sees that he is not succeeding in his work. Instead, he will always be at peace. His only regret in the work will be that it pains him that other people around him do not serve the Creator like him. This is his only regret in the work. But in himself, he finds that he has much to be happy about, that thank God he has possessions of Torah and mitzvot. However, when he's told that there is another way called the left line, which means that on this way a person sees that although he engages in Torah and mitzvot, he must still correct himself during the work, and that the correction is not on the action, but that he must correct the intention, meaning with what intention he does his actions, namely the reason that makes him keep Torah and mitzvot. This is already regarded as a dangerous way, This is so for two reasons. One, he is told that it is true that it is impossible to work without reward. Rather, any person who does any work, whether great or small, needs fuel that will give him strength to work. If he is told that the reward is that he will bring contentment to the Creator, meaning that his wish will be only to bestow upon the Creator, the body does not understand this reason as sufficient to give him strength to work, since it is against human nature, because the substance of man is the will to receive in order to receive. For this reason, when he works in one line, meaning that the basis of his work in this world is that he will receive reward in this world and in the next world, the body can understand that for himself, meaning to enjoy and be rewarded, it is worthwhile to work. However, when he is told that he must work with intentions, an aim with each action he is doing to bring contentment to his Maker, he is left powerless in the work, since then his body demands explanations. How can I work and relinquish many things that the body can enjoy so the Creator will enjoy? There is danger in this path that he might lose all of his spiritual life, even what he has acquired while engaging in one line.
0: Two, the second reason for danger is that even if he prevails each time and wants to work in order to bestow, he sees that he cannot overcome in the intention, but always sees the opposite. That when he worked in one line, he saw he was advancing. That is, if he spent 10 years of work, then he had 10 years of Torah and commandments. And if he has been engaging 20 years in Torah and commandments, then he has a possession of 20 years. But here, on the right line, it is to the contrary. If he has spent 3 years and cannot aim his work in order to bestow, then he is more shattered and broken, since he has been working on the path of bestowal for 3 years, but has nothing to show for it. That is, he has no possessions, even though he has put in 3 years of work. It is even more so if he put in 5 years and so forth. Therefore, the longer he is exerted in the work, the more he sees that he is worse. But Baal HaSulam said that in truth, on the one hand, we can say that a person did advance towards the truth in recognizing the evil. Before he began the work, he thought he would be able to overcome his evil. It is as our sages said, quote, to the wicked, the evil inclination seems like a hair's breadth, and to the righteous, like a high mountain, end quote. But on the other hand, a person needs to see the truth as it is, meaning that by this his evil did not move an inch, and this might put him in danger of despairing, God forbid, because he would say that lo lishma, not for her sake, is worthless, since the essence of the work is to bring contentment to the Creator, and he sees that he will not be able to overcome. It turns out that by walking on the left line, he might, God forbid, be repelled completely from spiritual life, for he has already cast a flaw on Lo Lishma. It turns out that he is empty both ways and has no grip on the life of holiness. For this reason, people are guided by only one line. If they wake up by themselves and have a drive of their own to start searching for the truth, if they are guided to walk by this way forever, or only when in the beginning of the work they are not shown the left line, that they must correct themselves to do all their works for the Creator.
1: This is as Maimonides says. Sages said, one should always engage in Torah, even Lo Lishma, since from Lo Lishma he comes to Lishma. Therefore, when teaching children, women, and the uneducated, they are taught to work out of fear and in order to receive reward. Until they gain knowledge and acquire much wisdom, they are told that secret bit by bit, and are accustomed to this matter with ease until they attain him and know him from love. Therefore, we must walk on the right line as well as on the left line, which means that even if he knows that there is a truth called Lishma, still the way he walked on it when he had only one line, now that line has received a new name, and it is called the right line. However, what does it add to us that now we call the one line the right line? The explanation is that now there is an intention on the right line. That is, by changing the name one line to the right line, a special intention is attached to this name, which did not exist when it was called one line. This is why it is forbidden to cancel the left line and walk on the right line, since there is no right without left. Thus, we must say that when he was walking on one line, he did not know if there is another way. But now that there is the left line opposite it, the one line is called the right line. This means that the wholeness that he is receiving now is not because he is walking without deficiencies, but rather he feels whole and happy with his work as before he went into working in the left line, but for a different reason. Here, in the right line, the wholeness is because he sees that he is a simple person and knows that there is a true path, meaning that you must engage for the sake of the Creator. But he sees that he is far from it. That is, his body does not allow him to annul himself completely before the Creator, that his only direction in life will be to bestow. And yet, he sees that the Creator did give him strength to have some contact with holiness, and others do not have this power. It follows that he thanks and praises the Creator for this. It follows that in such a state, he is in wholeness. However, now that he has begun to work on the left line and understood that the work of bestowal is the main thing, it is difficult for him to be content with less. If he should work, he should work in order to achieve wholeness. But to make efforts to be rewarded with only a touch on the holy work, for this, the body has no fuel. This is called, as it is written, wherever there is a deficiency in Kedusha, there is a grip for the shells. That is, the shells make him think, should you work so hard for such a small reward, meaning to have such a small grip in Kedusha? It follows that the shells have the strength to remove him from Kedusha to a great extent. That is, he is told that it is not worthwhile to exert for Kedusha. Kedusha, meaning serving the king, is certainly a great thing. But you see for yourself that you do not have the strength for it. Therefore, that time awakens the danger that he will fall from the work completely, because now the body has a grip, a great grip in his work, since man himself sees his deficiencies in the work.
0: But in the work on one line, he knew that this was his wholeness, because he was instructed from the beginning that Lishma belongs to great people who were born with great natural talents and good qualities and with great powers to overcome their bodies. That is, they control themselves and can carry out what they like, and no one can stop them. And as for you, what's required of you is only according to your ability. That is, do what you can. And by that, you have done your duty. Since the Torah was not given to the ministering angels, but to all the people, each according to his ability. However, once he begins to walk on the left line, he feels that he too should achieve adhesion with the Creator and work in order to bestow. And henceforth, he will not be able to feel wholeness in the work of the right line, because the left will be obstructing him. Here begins the work of faith above reason. That is, he must believe that the work of holiness is very important work. Therefore, he does not mind if he is rewarded with true wholeness or the wholeness he deserves. That is, he still does not have the great privilege of doing the holy work completely, but only to a very small extent. But this he regards as a great fortune, whose value he cannot even measure. And it follows that in this work, when he walks on this line, he appreciates the holiness, so it constantly increases in importance. This is so because he should believe in its greatness above reason, although he still does not actually feel it. And he must tell himself, the reason I must believe above reason in the importance of Torah and commandments is that I am still not worthy of feeling its importance and greatness. As it is known, that as long as one is still immersed in self-love, he is unfit to feel the delight and pleasure that is clothed in them. But in truth, when I am worthy, I will see it in actual fact. It therefore follows that the reason he must believe above reason is not because of a deficiency in the light that is clothed in the Torah and commandments. Rather, the lack is in the vessel of the lower one, which is still unfit for it. But the Creator knows when I am fit, and will certainly let me feel the taste of Torah and commandments. It follows that we should believe above reason, not because we cannot feel the good in it, since the light is concealed and we cannot attain it. If that were so, then what does it mean, quote, for they are our lives, end quote, which is said about the Torah and commandments? Rather, he should believe above reason, as long as he has not corrected his vessels of reception, but when he completes his correction, the delight and pleasure will spread in everything holy in which he engages. Therefore, if he walks on the right line and believes above reason in its importance, to the extent of the importance that he attributes to the Torah and commandments, he can appreciate even the smallest thing, meaning even a touch, meaning even lo lishma of lo lishma can also delight him, because with this act he is observing the commandment of the Creator.
1: However, afterwards he must shift to the left line, meaning criticize the work, whether the work he is doing is a way to achieve adhesion with the Creator. As our sages said, I've created the evil inclination, I've created the Torah as a spice. If he is truly going towards this purpose, this is regarded as putting himself in danger. When he is on the left line, his work is mainly to pray, meaning to cry out to the Creator to help him from above. As our sages said, he who comes to purify is aided. By this, we can interpret the meaning of the angels who surrounded Jacob, as mentioned in the words of the Holy Zohar, that the angels came to guard him, meaning that this is help that comes from above to assist him so he can continue his way. However, help that comes from above starts when a person has already begun the work and stands midway and cries out for help. But before he has begun the work, he is not given assistance. Therefore, when Jacob has begun the work and has put himself in danger and asks the Creator to help him, the angels were sent to keep him so he could win the war into which he has already entered. But when he has completed the work that he has begun and received help from the angels and wanted to begin a new work called small cans, and the beginning of the work is in darkness called night. This is called evident danger. Since a dark place called the left line is dangerous, then he should start alone. Afterward, when he sees that he cannot, he begins to ask the Creator to help, and then he will receive help from above once again.
0: Actually, the intention, the goal is to reach the intention, which is in order to bestow. And so long as he sees that he hasn't come to that, then he's deficient and there's room for prayer.
1: Yes, when the two angels come, they come to guard the person. It's an advanced state when a person works with the two angels, two messengers, two guards, the left line, the right line. From both of them, he needs to compose the middle line. What's nice in this article is how Rabash shows us all the ways of the work of the person from the level of the individual to the general, that also on the individual level we have different things, like different states, like wanting to be on the right line in wholeness. This is what guides him. And above that, there is a state where a person goes with two lines and he doesn't care if he's in wholeness or not, left line or right line. He keeps going in corrections, crying to the Creator to bring him closer above both states.
0: We'll now continue to the lesson from February 17, 2002.
1: We read an article from the Ranks of the Letter, first volume, page 193, concerning help that comes from above. When does a person begin to get help from above? Help is anything that helps one advance towards the purpose of creation. This thing could also be in a clothing that is not so pleasant. We know that in order to educate a person, in order to promote him, one is sometimes given exercises which might be difficult, so that he will learn something from it. He's failed, he needs to sweat, he needs to exert. By that, one grows. So the help could be with a nice and good clothing, but also with a different clothing, which is the opposite of what is good and comfortable and nice. When do they begin to help a person, both in a good way and also in a way that is not so good, when he's truly ready to overcome against that and to accept this help in a beneficial way? What does this help even mean? A person is zero. When he's born, when he grows up a little bit, they want to promote him to Kedusha. They give him a desire. He doesn't know what it is and why and from where and how. According to this desire, he searches for a place where he can fulfill this desire. Instinctively, this desire brings him to the place. One place, another place, somehow he scrutinizes, he doesn't know how, but these scrutinies also come from above. Afterwards, when he settles in some place and he begins to receive a method, the help that he is given is that he is given a burden. He is given questions. Out of these questions, now he needs to choose what to do. To run away or to advance. In running away, once again, he comes to the suffering that he had before. To advance, he doesn't know how, and here he has to invest a bit more in exertion, in study, until he realizes that the advancement is by asking for help. Here there is a problem. Rabash writes about it in these two adjacent lines that it's difficult for a person, then he cries out to the Creator and the Creator helps him. We can see here, truly with our sense of vision, of sight, from experience, that a person goes many times through burdening, failure, disappointments, until he finally begins to realize that he needs to turn to the Creator. Only from there will my help come. And when he does ask for help, he receives it in that the Creator is revealed. And now he already has powers. He can justify the help that he received also from the left line, that suddenly he received the burdening of the heart, bad desires, bad thoughts, and he also justifies the help that he received later on from the Creator in order to overcome these thoughts and go forward in spite of them. And after it seems to him that once again he's on the King's Highway, that he is able to control everything, and he understands, and he's standing on both feet. Again, all kinds of alien thoughts come to him, and fears and anxieties, lack of confidence. Again, he's given from above all kinds of difficulties, questions. And again, it's hard to understand in that this is help. It simply seems to be the opposite. He feels that this is pushing him away from the goal. It pushes him away from the Creator, from Kedusha, from everything. He enters into depression, despair, until bit by bit, nevertheless, time goes by and it does its thing, and a person makes certain efforts. Nevertheless, he comes to study occasionally and so on, until the amount of the exertion that he gives and the amount of the suffering that he suffers, both together, bring him to a state where he receives help from above, and he begins to overcome this hardship and rise from his fall, and later on see that this fall and these questions actually brought him progress. This is how it is each and every time. It is written that the Torah comes out of Zion, meaning from Yetziot, exits. Zion, Zion, is from the word Yetziah, exit. From the exits from Kedusha and returning back into Kedusha, from that comes out the Torah. From that, a vessel is built in which we receive the Torah. So, the help that comes from above is perpetual. It always comes. That is, the upper light from above, called the thought of creation to benefit his creations, constantly presses on the soul of each and every one. Even though his permanent pressure, the soul, according to its structure, because it is built of two opposite forces, a will to receive and a will to bestow, she has the will to receive from its own, from her nature, and the will to bestow comes from the shattering of the vessels that exists in it, the point in the heart. So because it includes these two opposite forces, the permanent pressure of the light on the soul brings the soul one time to what we call the state of the left line and one time to a state which is called the state of the right line. This is how it grows on both legs. That is, the Creator sends only one kind of pressure, the upper line that wants to enter into the vessel, and it presses the vessel. The vessel itself feels from this pressure seemingly two manners of bestowal or influence from above. two angels, as we call them, the good angel and the bad angel, the good inclination and the evil inclination, and actually both of them operate only in the same

0: Today we stand before the King, not as separate individuals, but as one common desire, one heart, and one prayer. Out of all the places in the world, the Creator has gathered us here in this special moment and given us the opportunity to connect above all the difference and unite around a single goal. Let us feel the greatness of this opportunity and the responsibility we have toward one another. Each friend carries a spark, and only together can we build a place worthy of the revelation of the Creator among us. May we enter this lesson with gratitude, humility, and joy, asking for the strength to connect our hearts and become as one man with one heart. Let us stand before the King together. Thank you, dear friends.
1: Barasulam Shamati 211, as though standing before a king. I heard on Elul 1, August 28, 1938. One who is sitting at one's home is not as one who is standing before a king. This means that faith should be that he will feel all day as though he is standing before the king. Then his love and fear will certainly be complete. As long as he has not achieved this kind of faith, he should not rest, for this is our lives and the length of our days, and we will accept no recompense. And the lack of faith should be woven in his limbs until the habit becomes a second nature, to that extent that when I remember him, he does not let me sleep. But all the corporeal matters quench this lack, since he sees that anything that gives him pleasure, the pleasure cancels the deficiency and the pain. Rather, he must want no consolation and should be careful with any corporeal thing that he receives, so it does not quench his desire. This is done by regretting that by this pleasure, the sparks and powers of the Kelim of Kedusha, vessels of holiness, are missing in him, meaning desires for Kedusha. Through the sorrow, he can keep from losing Kelim of Kedusha. And now, active workshop, how can we feel in the ten that we are standing all day before the King?
2: So how will we feel in the ten that we're standing all day before the king? First of all, in some kind of common work between us to truly awaken each time the deficiency for Kedusha, what he writes about here, and to keep each other so that corporeal pleasures won't cancel it out. It needs to be something that is active between us, that we generate.
3: Yes, we are standing before the king. We don't feel it, of course, but this doesn't change the fact. We need to rub our eyes, our hearts more correctly, to identify that point, to see that we're always sitting before him. And that is the work, actually, to reveal love in our hearts, because only through that can we discover that we're standing before him.
2: This excerpt is so deep, and it has all the answers. Truly, we need around this excerpt to enter into it more and more, because it explains clearly and with one thing following the other how we are always in that state.
3: Yes, it says that one who is sitting at home is not like one who stands before the king. So, through faith, He has to feel that he's always standing before the king all day long. I think we can attain this through a vote between us, where each one works on not allowing anyone to disconnect from that feeling that we're standing before the king as a 10.
2: Even if it's hard to hold on for 24 hours, we have these 3 hours, which are the engine for the whole day. Here it's easier and more beneficial to truly feel that we are before the king. Thanks to the friends around us, thanks to this place, let's use that for the whole day to charge up the batteries.
3: A person can't hold himself all day standing before the king, but his friends can hold him up and help him, remind him. And by the nature of things, he will fall. He will fall in order to remember once more that he's standing before the king. He will fall in order to discover where he is, so as to again come to the gate of the king's hall and knock on it. It's through these things that we advance, and that is our work.
2: Yes, maybe we should also remember and remind that the 10 is the revelation of the king.
0: Silent workshop. Let's stand together before the Creator and ask Him for a lack for faith such that He does not let me sleep.

0: חברים יקרים, בחלק הראשון נלמד שיעור של הרב לייטמן מתוך מיתר.
1: Dear friends, in the first part of the lesson, we will watch a recorded lesson from the 2nd of March 2003, based on the article, What is Warn the Great About the Small in the Work? Babash, What is Warn the Great About the Small? We'll read the article together in the 10. We have 33 minutes for that.
0: מהו להזהיר גדולים על קטנים בעבודה?
1: What is to warn the great about the small in the work? Our sages said, quote, say, and you said, to warn the great about the small, end quote. And Rashi interprets this as follows, quote, say to the priests, son of Aharon, and you said these two sayings. Why warn the great about the small so they will not be defiled? End quote. We should understand the novelty in warning the great about the small. When speaking of the work, at which time we speak of one body, what does warning the great about the small imply? That is, who is the small when we learn in one body? And who is the great when it comes to tell us that we must warn the great about the small? It is known that the labor and the work that we must give in Torah and commandments are because we are born with a nature of wanting to receive for ourselves. Therefore, in everything we do, and which the will to receive enjoys, we cannot speak of labor. It is as we see in our world that a person is never unhappy when he is hungry, but has a nice smelling meal, and say that now he is going to do hard work and great labor, in that now he is going to eat, since where there is pleasure, we cannot speak of work and labor. Accordingly, we should understand this, since the Torah is called, for they are our lives and the length of our days. So, why is it said that a person must labor in the Torah? Is there anyone who does not want to live and enjoy life? As it is written, quote, which are nicer than gold and much fine gold, and sweeter also than honey and the honeycomb, end quote. Therefore, why is it considered labor when we observe the Torah and commandments? The answer is that if the pleasure in Torah and commandments was revealed to all, the whole world would certainly observe the Torah and commandments. It is, as it is written in the introduction to the study of the Ten Sefirot, quote, if, for example, the Creator were to establish open providence with His creations, in that, for instance, anyone who eats a forbidden thing would immediately choke, and anyone who performed a commandment would discover wonderful pleasures in it, similar to the finest delights in this corporeal world, then what fool would even contemplate tasting a forbidden thing, knowing that he would immediately lose his life because of it, just as one does not consider jumping into a fire? Also, what fool would leave any commandment without performing it as quickly as possible, as one who cannot retire from or linger with a great corporeal pleasure that comes into his hand without receiving it as quickly as he can? Thus, if providence were open before us, all the people in the world would be complete righteous, end quote. We should therefore ask, why is providence not revealed? but we must believe in reward and punishment. Would it not be better if everything were revealed? The answer is that since we must achieve adhesion with the Creator, which is equivalent to form, because of this, we must do everything for the sake of the Creator, meaning in order to bestow contentment upon the Maker. And if the reward and punishment of Torah and commandments were revealed, it would be impossible to work for the sake of the Creator, since the pleasure would force a person to observe Torah and commandments.
2: We see that when a pleasure is revealed in corporeality, although it is only a pleasure that is a tiny light compared to the pleasure in Torah and Mitzvot, how difficult it is for a person to say that everything he does is in order to bestow. Otherwise, he would relinquish the corporeal pleasures if he could not aim in order to bestow upon the Creator. Therefore, with the great pleasures found in Torah and Mitzvot, it would certainly be impossible to be able to say that if he cannot aim in order to bestow, he gives them up. Hence, this correction was done, that before a person can say about the small pleasures in corporeal things, that he accepts them only on condition that he can aim to bestow, he is placed under the restriction and concealment where he does not see any pleasure. Rather, he must believe that this is so. That is, the person must believe that the Creator leads all creations with the guidance of the good who does good. This is, as it is written in the article, Faith in the Rav, What is the Measure? One should depict to oneself as if one has already been rewarded with whole faith in the Creator and already feels in his organs that the Creator leads the whole world in the form of the good who does good, meaning that the whole world receives from him only good. According to the above, it follows that when a person engages in faith in the Creator, he should dedicate some time to depicting how he would feel if he were rewarded with being near the Creator. And he would see with his own eyes the delight and pleasure extended to him and to all creations, how high-spirited and elated he would be. This depiction requires continuation, that his faith will be as knowing and seeing, meaning that the measure of the faith should be like seeing and knowing. This is a great work, because this is a path of truth. And it is, as it is written, truth and faith, meaning that for his faith to be true, it is specifically like this depiction, where he must believe in the measure of the greatness of the faith as though he saw it, that he was believing with his eyes. In other words, to the same extent that he was inspired when he saw, so should be his excitement or his impression when he does not see, but only believes that this is so. This is why it is called faith in the path of truth. That is, his faith is true as though he knew it. This is called a true path, or true faith, or as it is written, truth and faith. And since the whole basis should be built on faith, and at the same time, we were given intellect and reason to understand everything with the intellect we have, it follows that faith is against our nature. For we can follow the intellect and not be stupid, doing things mindlessly. It follows that, on the one hand, we teach a person to walk according to the intellect and behave this way with one another. But when a person begins to observe Torah and mitzvot, he is told that although he should follow the intellect, between man and the Creator, we were nevertheless given faith. That is, we must believe in the sages and follow this path, although it contradicts the intellect, as it is written, and they believed in the Lord and in his servant Moses. In other words, we must believe what the sages said to us and not look at our intellect.